0: talking about the AI jobs boom that is coming and how you're starting to see the AI boom in the real economy and how things are going to be just getting better from here generally. Brian Mudd in for Mark Levin. Mark will be back with us tomorrow, by the way, so you can look forward to that. All right, so we ended up taking a look at what happened a couple months ago. And it was like, oh, the economist shocked. Oh my gosh, job's so much better. And wage growth came in higher than inflation. And so, yeah, sucks to pay $4 or whatever for gas. But you know what? If you get beyond some of that, things are actually starting to get better. Then we had what happened yesterday. So April was good. Well, what did we find out yesterday? That the jobs-related news even better in May. And seems like it's kind of getting better by the day. Yesterday, U.S. Treasury Secretary Scott Bessent.
1: Trade deficit for goods declined by approximately $370 billion compared to the same time frame ending March 2025. The economy has added 313,000 net private sector jobs and 13,000 manufacturing jobs in the past 2 months.
0: Yeah, bingo. So in yesterday's ADP report, you had 122,000 private sector jobs that were added. That was for May. And that was not only better than expected again. That was not only better than April once again. That was yet again the best number that we had seen since January 25 when Trump was just getting settled back into the Oval Office. And where were the jobs added? The answer is everywhere. The answer was just about everywhere. So you had 49,000 jobs that were added with companies with fewer than 20 employees. That's a big deal. 49,000 with companies fewer than 20 employees. And then you had 40,000 that were added with the largest companies. And then a lot of growth with companies of all sizes in between. Okay, so what is especially important about that? Well, first, small businesses, man, they are your leading economic indicators. The only time you have small businesses, and especially small, when you're talking about companies under 20 employees, they're only hiring more employees when business conditions demand it. You know, they're only going to hire more people when the cash register is ringing. They got to have more people in there to make it happen. And it's also a good sign to see the largest companies, the ones that are adapting AI in the workplace the fastest, that are also adding large numbers of employees. So as the AI age has arrived, the smallest companies, your leading economic indicators, they're growing the best. Second fastest grows the largest company. This is a win. This is a win. And so it's working on both ends of the economy. I'll tell you what it means for you coming up next. Brian Mudd in for the great one, Mark Levin.
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4: ABC News, I'm Dave Packer. Health alert in Texas. The state health department there looking into doctors to be on the lookout for potential New World screwworm cases in humans, especially if they've been in contact with cattle infected with the pest, which have now arrived in the state. This while noting there have not been any human-to-human spreading events yet. John Bolton, President Trump's national security advisor, former, is expected to plead guilty over mishandling classified documents. Sources tell ABC News this will involve one count of illegally retaining national security information.
5: They're also making clear, these sources, that it does not involve him transmitting the information to anyone. And again, that he will pay a fine of roughly $2.2 $5 million.
4: ABC's Pierre Thomas. A deadly shooting in Northern California. Authorities say three victims were wounded and an 18-year-old dead in the parking lot of a high school after a graduation ceremony. The suspect.
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1: Talking about the AI jobs boom that is coming and how the Trump economy is about to come together in a very big way. Brian Mudd in for the great one, Mark Levin. First half hour of the show. Brought you the information about how now 2 months in a row we have had job gains that have blown away expectations of Wall Street economists. Completely the opposite of what the futurist said were going to happen with AI and jobs. How we're actually seeing the single best growth in jobs with the smallest companies, companies under 20 employees. And that large companies are still adding a lot of people too. And the reason is because as the AI boom is happening, you also have everything that has to support it. So if you work with your hands, man, it's a good time to be in the workforce. You got people in construction. You got the biggest wage gains over the past year? Trades. All the top wage gains, they are not people that are, you know, engineers that are working in the tech field. They aren't. The biggest wage gains are coming with HVAC technicians. I mean, my God, you want to make some fast money? You get certified, you start doing, you know how much AC it takes to cool down all these AI data centers? You know how many people it takes to build all these things? I know people hate them. I get that. I understand all the unhappiness around. It takes a heck of a lot to power all this AI. Everything that goes into it. Seemingly people just kind of forgot about all those jobs. So what's happening here is that the age of AI is here. It's arrived. But also, it isn't what you were told it was going to be economically. And the reason is because this is the United States of America. And when we have great economic activity that is taking place in this system, we all benefit. In a free economy, everyone benefits. And that's what's starting to come together here. So let's walk through this a little bit more. Smallest companies hiring the most, largest companies hiring the second most, good growth all the way in between. Bottom line is it always makes the news when you have like a high profile tech company that announces AI related layoffs. Those exist. They are real. There's a lot of disruption out there. But what doesn't make the news is when all these less sexy sounding companies and jobs, the construction jobs, HVAC jobs, the whatever that goes in, and you're certainly the small companies, those under 20 employees, all these jobs are being added. Nobody talks about that stuff. But the numbers show it. They show it happening in a very big way. So you have the smallest and the largest companies that are currently in growth mode, which tells you that this economy is in a big time growth mode. You take a look at what's been going on in the stock market, the incredible run, these record highs. It's not a mistake. Stock market's a leading economic indicator. So what else happened in the ADP report we got for May? How about income growth? Well, if you stayed in your job over the past year, on average, you're making 4.4% more. If you switch jobs, you're making 6.5% more on average in the private sector. That still gets you well ahead of inflation, even with it having been higher last month. So each of the last 2 months, we have seen, despite the higher gas prices, higher inflation that comes off of that, groceries, everything else, average person, average family still doing better than they were before. It may not feel that way when you go pay for it.

0: 28%. You take a look at these record highs for stocks and all this, you know, activity, and it's like, oh my gosh. You know how much the S&P 500 is up year to date? 10.5% at today's close. 10.5%. Earnings growth has almost been three times what the market has done. So in other words, it's not like the dot-com era where it was all fake and yet you put on a sock puppet and put a dot-com behind it and yeah. And then it was all crap and, you know, the bubble burst and that was that. Now, this is real. The earnings are real. We've had this historic run with the stock market, and actually, the run has only been about a third of what the earnings growth has actually been. That's like holy crap kind of territory. But here's the more important point. I mean, if you're investing and you look at your 401k and your investments, that's awesome because you're benefiting. But it's also that all of those earnings are being redeployed back into the real economy. The wage growth I was just talking about. The wage, the jobs themselves that I was just talking about. The fact that small businesses are actually growing the fastest right now outside of the pure play AI companies. And so, in other words, you're not going to be in a position all that much longer where it's going to necessarily feel like a tale of two economies. One where you look at your 401k and you're like, heck yeah. And then you go and get gas and you're like, wow, this sucks. And I'm struggling to pay bills. But instead, what you're going to get is an overall better and growing economy that is led by tech AI investment. One more here from Scott Bessent, Treasury Secretary.
1: Before President Trump took office, our trading partners exploited America's markets, our regulatory states smothered businesses, and our tax code was poised to punish workers and job creators. Today, his policies are driving lower taxes, bigger paychecks, and broader prosperity.
0: Two sides of stories, one set of facts. Facts. All that right there. It is true. Stay out of the way of this thing. Regulate it appropriately. Everything that has always happened in the history of this country will happen only faster than ever before because of how fast everything is happening with all this growth, all this AI investment. You'll probably remember back in the 90s with all the dot-com stuff. Remember how it was going to be the retail apocalypse, how you're never going to have a retail store again? And it'd be no physical anything. It'd only be online. And in the end, what happened with the advent of the consumer internet age? In the end, you had tens of millions more jobs than existed before. And industries and companies that hadn't even been dreamed up before because of the opportunities possible. So the history of U.S. innovation has shown that, yeah, gains in technological achievement are going to lead to dislocations in certain jobs. That's real. And so your specific job could be in the crosshairs. However, on balance, going to be well more than offset. And we're already seeing it. Already seeing it in a massive way. We're going to have significant net additional jobs over the longer term, and it's not even going to be a cliff getting there. It's going to be a ramp up getting there. So as we're in the early stages of AI adaptation in the United States, we're seeing those dynamics play out. And none of it is an absolute guarantee that it just works like clockwork. Because everything here is happening faster than in previous cycles, including the 90s and early 2000s dot-com stuff. But there is actually a lot to be excited for in our economy and world today, especially if we do soon end up with some kind of resolution with Iran, with a reopened Strait of Hormuz. And so, yeah, you know, you're going to have AI that will disrupt a lot of the economy. You're going to have a lot of jobs disrupted. But the net benefit of AI, what it's doing to rapidly grow corporate America, grow earnings, have that money redeployed, growing the overall economy, is going to end up making the overall situation so much better for the average person. And then consider this. Let's say for a moment about the Iran situation, because this is like the Groundhog Day stuff, right? You know, every day you hear, oh, we're close to a deal, and then it doesn't end up happening, right? And if you are particularly concerned about gas prices, then you're just hoping somehow or another it sticks. You know, again, if you can't trust Islamic terrorists to stick to

0: terms of a ceasefire. Who can you trust, really, is what I'm talking about. But if $4 gas is sustainable, then what we're doing right now is sustainable. This was President Trump over the weekend, his interview with Lara Trump.
1: We're the oil superpower, far greater than even Saudi Arabia, even Russia. But you add them up. These are two big monsters. You add them up, and we double it. We have a great country. We've had tremendous success. We have done things that are unbelievable.
0: Yeah, so you then wade into the whole Iranian saga. We're day in and day out. It's kind of like you feel like it's an episode of something that is, you know, like daytime TV, where it just, and this week it even has kind of taken on the feel of a soap opera with a life of its own. You know, the whole leaked depictions of what went down on Monday between President Trump and Prime Minister Netanyahu. Trump was said to have gone off on Bibi about Hezbollah and Lebanon. And then how Trump ended up kind of confirming that yesterday, which was an indication, by the way, to Netanyahu from Trump that he really doesn't want a problem in trying to get this ceasefire to turn into some kind of a deal. You know, it was interesting earlier, the president held a press conference, went on a long time. Presser was like over an hour, took tons of questions. One of them was that Hezbollah said they weren't going to stick to the ceasefire that's agreed to with Israel. And he said he really wasn't worried about that, that Hezbollah actually had reached out to him to discuss the ceasefire with Israel. So he thinks they're just, you know, saying stuff to be determined. But anyway, one of the single biggest things that is so often not known or is forgotten is the brilliance of what President Trump has been doing here and how it's only led to $4 gas. One of the things that President Trump will regularly say about the Iran conflict and about gas prices where they currently are is that, well, if people just know that this is about Iran not having a nuclear weapon, and they would have had a nuclear weapon, we'd have a nuclear war and all this, then they'll be supportive of it. And that can be true to a point, but it's actually even bigger than that, right? Because what Trump has done, going back to the beginning of this year, and what he did with Venezuela, is actually preventing World War III. I mean, yeah, what's going on right now is about Iran, but what it's actually about is China. It's about Russia. It's about preventing a nuclear World War III. Now, for a long time, talked about the new Axis powers, right? China's not just China. China is what? China is Russia. China has been Iran. China has been North Korea with a little rocket man. Had been Cuba. Had been Venezuela. Still is Nicaragua. So China has led this whole new Axis network. And it had all been pointing in one direction. And that is ultimately something that could arrive at the level of World War III, especially with their military buildup. But what did Trump do? So first, Trump goes and he ends up making Maduro go missing in Venezuela. And so what did that end up doing? Well, biggest oil reserves in the world in Venezuela, barely any oil that had been harvested there. And so Trump goes in, and for the oil that had been in Venezuela, 80% of it had been going to China. Now, it was still only 2% of China's oil, but still a big deal to them. So Trump goes in there. Maduro goes missing. He gets Venezuela to play ball with us. We're getting all the oil. You have Chevron that's in there increasing production. By the way, just over where we were when Maduro was still in place, production in Venezuela is already up 50%. Daily from that level. And it's all coming this direction. So China gets cut off from their oil supply from Venezuela. We become the beneficiaries of that as we're ramping up production on oil. Then what ends up happening? Well, then it's Iran. Then it's Iran. And that's the big one. And that is ultimately what prevents China from being able to do anything that arrives at the level of World War III. Why? Because that's 47% of China's oil. And so China doesn't even have the ability to come after us militarily and run their country right now. It's all part of the brilliant. So pick up there next. Brian Mudd in for the great one.
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0: really pretty close to signing a paper. We've actually gotten along with them very well. And you know what you saw for the last few nights? It takes two to tango. You understand that. We hit them very hard on something else, unrelated.
1: Maybe deal comes together, close to signing the paper. You know, you have one person, no tango. You got two, yeah, good by tango. So, yeah, it does feel like a Groundhog Day at times with all this stuff. But you do sense, and especially Trump kind of calling out Netanyahu even a little bit publicly now. It's like, look, I'm getting to the finish line in this thing. It's a sign that he does not want Netanyahu muddying up the waters at this point. Although, look, I mean, if you're Netanyahu and Hezbollah is firing into Israel, just imagine if somebody was firing into your neighborhood, or what are you going to want your leaders to do? So you understand Netanyahu and Israel's position all day long in this. But nevertheless, you get the sense that maybe it could be different this time. But even if it isn't, I've laid out a scenario that ends up being pretty darn good. Let's go to the phones. We've got Phil in Philly. Welcome to the show.
2: Hey, thanks for taking the call, Mr. Mudd. The way we're kicking this around us old vets here in Philly, the only way we can see this absolutely ending, you can't negotiate with the madman, is the Shah. He talks a good game here on American soil, but what he's got to do, we got to get him in country under protection of the Kurds. And we have to fund and arm the people of Iran through the Kurds and get old school with those flyers that get dropped from 30,000 feet. The Shah has returned. Freedom is at hand. Join the fight. Join the revolution. I mean, it's the only way. The Shah.
1: Phil, you bring up a good point, and you might recall in the very beginning you heard the Kurds, and then Trump took them off the table. And what I tell you is that I talked to some folks that are in the know, including some intelligence peeps, and they have said the Kurds are not reliable. And the Iranian people wouldn't accept them. If the Kurds go in there, because the Kurds don't have a country, they're going to want to take the country. Like, they're not people. They're just going to be altruistic for our benefit that way. And so I don't think that's an option. That is the complication, because as you point out, if you don't have a military, this is where it gets so muddy with Iran. Even if you go bombs away again and you start killing everybody. So we killed the first string. We killed the second string. We killed most of the third string. In theory, there's an Ayatollah who was bombed in the beginning that still hasn't shown his face at the light of day. The IRGC does all the messaging. I think Trump was hoping to get to somebody who would be transactional. And these people are freaks. These are not just your Sharia law Islamic freaks. These are people that are 12th Imam, well Imam freaks that believe that they've got to wash the world in blood, so their well Imam comes back out. And so you're right. Trying to negotiate with that doesn't get very far. And you can put in the Shah, but the problem is the military is never going to back him. And how are you going to get all of the IRGC out of there? That's where the economic starvation that Trump is working on probably makes the most sense that way. Got a couple other good calls there. I'll tell you what. Take a couple more of your calls coming up after the bomb of the hour. And then I'm going to tell you about how this version of the Democrat Party is the most dangerous yet. Break that down for you coming up as well. Brian Mudd in for the great one, Mark Levin.
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7: ABC News, I'm Dave Packer. President Trump says his administration is investing hundreds of millions of dollars to upgrade coal-burning power plants and using the money that Congress has earmarked for clean energy to do that.
0: As a result of the $700 million investment that I'm announcing today, we will protect 14 coal plants and 42 coal mines. It's a tremendous number. And build two new coal plants and one massive new export terminal because we're exporting coal.
7: The House this evening passing a measure to provide almost $2 billion of aid to Ukraine and impose new sanctions against Russia. All but one Democrat voting for the measure and 18 Republicans despite GOP leadership in opposition to the measure. A manhunt for the suspect after a deadly shooting in Northern California that left three people wounded and an 18-year-old dead in the parking lot of a high school after a graduation ceremony. Police say there is no ongoing threat to the public.
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0: and all that inflation. So the odds are you don't need me to tell you just how blatantly and intellectually dishonest Chuck Schumer is. But what's important to know is how radical he and his Democrat Party is. Because you likely will remember that the Democrats' backing of the BLM-led Marxist defund police movement of 6 years ago had devastating consequences on communities. Here's a refresher on what that devastating Democrat policy did to people in communities that embraced defunding police. Now, total crime rate. See, people never really go back and take a look at the long-range view of this stuff. Total crime rates in those locations rose by 30%. So where you had a community that embraced some form of defunding the police back in those moments, total crime rates up 30% in those communities. Murders rose by 44%. Man, who wouldn't want to support something like that, right? Who wouldn't want to vote for those politicians? And of course, it eventually became so bad that the Democrat Party, who backed the policy along with their allies in GSS News, they just kind of like quietly backtracked a little bit, acknowledging the failure, though not publicly. And just gone. We like police now. Until they outed themselves with ICE, right? But what the defund police movement proved is that this version of the Democrat Party is that dangerous. This went down in South Carolina today. This is South Carolina's Attorney General Alan Wilson.
1: This isn't just about the manufacturing of the documents. This is about stealing people's identities. Many of these documents involved Social Security numbers of real U.S. citizens. It involved real driver's ID license numbers of real citizens here in South Carolina. So people's identities were obviously being compromised as part of this racket.
0: And what kind of racket was it?
1: Two managers were arrested as part of that sting, Christopher Douglas Ramey and Sandy Lynn Willis. They were arrested and on state grand jury charges, and 48 workers were detained by ICE as part of an immigration component to this operation.
0: Yeah, so you have these people that were in this organized identity theft ring, employing people and have them working. This is in South Carolina. You can only imagine what happens in blue states. And so there's so many violent outcomes that come about, but you on a regular basis have identity theft and all kinds of other ways that these illegal aliens are ruining people's lives. And where are those people going to be, and what will be of these types of situations if not ICE? The only entity that has any authority to detain and deport people. So, of course, it wasn't just BLM and defunding police that made many communities less safe. Most of all, around that time, you had the open border policies too. And you might recall, I had mentioned it a number of times on this particular program, if you've been a longtime listener, my analysis demonstrated by the end of the Biden administration, so many criminal illegal aliens were running rampant through our country, through our communities, that a quarter of all crime in this country, a quarter of all of it, was happening by illegal aliens. I mean, it's a stunning thing. I'll pick up there next. Brian Mudd, in for the great one.
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0: borders and the proliferation of the Mexican cartels and their illicit cattle trafficking, the New World Screwworm began to make its way north, hitting Mexico in 2023 and 2024.
1: Ain't that special? Agriculture Secretary Brooke Rawlings testifying that illegal alien screwworms are still screwing up. You talk about getting screwed by the Biden administration. It still happens every day and in so many ways with illegal aliens committing crimes in this country. Taxpayers that continue to get ripped off. But even illegal alien screwworms screwing us and cattle and the food supply. It's the gift that keeps on giving, the open border Biden administration. And on that note, mentioned that by the end of the Biden administration, we saw that a quarter, unbelievable figure, quarter of the crime committed in this country was by illegal aliens. That included 24% of all drug trafficking, 25% of all property crimes, 28% of all fraud. By the end of the Biden administration, non-citizen crime rates had become 914% higher than the average legal citizen. Remember how you would always have the lies, oh, the average person that just they're just trying to get a job or work, you're more likely to commit a crime than them. Remember how they would always, you are more likely to commit a crime than an illegal alien, which is a joke unto itself, right? When your first act of being here is an illegal act, I mean, but not so much. The facts actually showed that by the end of the Biden administration, non-citizens, nine times more likely to commit a crime than you. In fact, during the 4 years of the Biden administration, total crimes committed by non-citizens rose by 626%. And so that was one way that very clearly demonstrated this version of the Democrat Party is dangerous. And that takes me back to the comment by Chuck Schumer that I started with, where he said, you're here adding $140 billion to an agency that nobody, two groups, Border Patrol and ICE, that nobody respects in this country. Now, I mean, obviously, it's absurdly false. I mean, I don't know a single conservative or, for that matter, person with a brain in their head and two functional brain cells within that head that don't respect Border Patrol and ICE. But that's actually not the point. The point is this. This version of the Democrat Party doesn't respect Border Patrol. They don't respect ICE. And what have Border Patrol and ICE been responsible? The reduction in crime rate in 2025, the first year of the Trump administration, assaults 10% lower, robberies 22% lower, homicides 21% lower, property crime 27% lower. In fact, biggest one-year drop ever recorded. Be right back.
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8: ABC News. I'm Dave Packer. A growing GOP divide, with more Republicans now pushing back against President Trump as he gets set to nominate his former personal attorney Todd Blanche as the next attorney general. ABC's Mary Bruce.
9: In addition to facing tough questions about January 6th, Todd Blanche will also have to answer for the Justice Department's handling of the Epstein files. Former Attorney General Pam Bondi on the Hill last week told lawmakers that Blanche was the one in charge of the process and the entire release of the Epstein files.
8: Blanche also lost favor with a number of Senate Republicans after becoming the face of the politically unpopular anti-weaponization fund on Capitol Hill. In the House.
10: The ayes are 226. The nays are 195. The bill is passed, and without objection, the motion to reconsider is laid upon the table.
8: 18 Republicans and nearly all Democrats voted to pass a bill to provide nearly $2 billion in aid to Ukraine and sanction key segments of the Russian economy. The bill now goes to the Senate, where it's not expected to pass without President Trump's endorsement. Authorities saying they arrested a man who tried to get through a TSA checkpoint at a California airport with an explosive device in his carry-on. ABC News Chief Justice Correspondent Pierre Thomas.
11: According to the TSA, if the explosive device had detonated next to a window on a plane flying above 10,000 feet, it could have caused significant damage and a loss of cabin pressure.
8: Authorities say that they also found the man carrying a knife, scissor blades, and zip ties. The National Capital Planning Commission, led by President Trump's handpicked nominees, voted today to approve a list of concerns about the president's proposed 250-foot triumphal arch raised by staff and to ask the administration to address them before final approval. A rebound on the market today with the Dow up 874. The Nasdaq closed down, though, 23 points. You're listening to ABC News.
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8: Parasitic New World screwworm has been detected in Texas. U.S. Agriculture Secretary Brooke Rollins confirmed today the pest was detected in a three-week-old calf southwest of San Antonio. Rollins said food supply is not affected and beef is still safe to eat.
14: The food supply is not compromised at all. This is not a disease. It is not a virus. It is simply an insect that lands in a wound and lays eggs that like to eat the flesh around the wound.
8: 1 week before the first World Cup match, nearly 2,000 workers at SoFi Stadium in Los Angeles are set to vote on whether to authorize a strike. One issue is wages. Workers are asking for $30 an hour. ABC's Alex Stone has more from LA.
15: The other thing that they are saying is they don't like that FIFA is demanding that they give up their social security numbers and fingerprints to do background checks. And they say they feel like this is going to turn into immigration enforcement. FIFA is saying no, that this is something that they need to do for security of the stadium at SoFi. But FIFA is saying this is between the union and the company. They're saying this is not about FIFA, but if there are no concession workers, if they are out on strike, it would be a very bad look next Friday night.
8: Several people were injured after the front landing gear of a Lufthansa plane collapsed while the plane was parked at the gates Frankfurt Airport. The airline is investigating the incident. Dave Packer, ABC News.
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18: 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He's here. Now, broadcasting from the underground command post, deep in the bowels of a hidden bunker, somewhere under the brick and steel of a nondescript building, we've once again made contact with our leader, Mark Levin.
19: No city is better prepared than New York. No city knows how to handle crowds, extra riders, intercept criminals, online threats. And we will keep, no city is better prepared to keep its trains and buses running on time.
1: I mean, if Kathy Hochul doesn't instill some confidence about New York heading into the World Cup, I mean... Hey, you got Mondami too. You know, it's kind of funny because for those of us that are a long, long way from New York City, thankfully, and for somebody like me in a place with a lot of people that have come a long, long way to get away from New York City permanently, not really concerned with the World Cup anything. Because let's be real, most Americans are not soccer fans. And those that are, okay, you can get excited. But it's just, it's not really one of those things, right? Where most of the rest of us are sitting there worried in the day-to-day. I actually wasn't too concerned about New York handling all this until you hear Kathy Hochul and Mom Donnie start talking about it. I'm like, oh, yeah, we're going to have problems. Hey there, Brian Mudd in for Mark Levin. Always an honor and a pleasure being here with you. You are going to have the great one back tomorrow night, so you can look forward to that. You can always connect with me at Brian Mudd Radio socially, and would love it if you would go ahead and check out my podcast, the Brian Mudd Show podcast, wherever you get your podcast. And as we have been most recently discussing, this version of the Democrat Party is the most dangerous yet. And I... ended up bringing you the very specific reasons, the very statistical reasons for that, based upon defunding police, based upon open border policies. But then you take a look at where we would be in real time if Democrats still had control of things. And you think about the implications as we're in this midterm election cycle. And so I left off in the previous hour talking about the remarkable amount of crime by the end of the Biden administration, a quarter of all crime in this country committed by illegal aliens. And then in year one of the Trump administration, you had assaults drop by 10%, robberies drop by 22%, homicides drop by 21%, crime 27% lower overall. It was the largest one-year drop in a lot of those categories ever recorded, including homicides. And why? How and why was it that magically all of that historic crime reduction took place? Well, it was one person, it was President Trump, and it was two agencies. It was Border Patrol and ICE. specifically President Trump allowing for Border Patrol and ICE to do their jobs. And after 4 years of open border sanctuary policies, just by stopping illegal immigrants from coming into this country with Border Patrol, and then having ICE target criminal illegal immigrants, you got historic reductions in crime that immediately took place. Imagine that. And so there are literally hundreds of thousands fewer victims of crime in this country over the past year. I want just think about this real quick. Hundreds of thousands, if you do the math and the reduction versus what had been happening, there are hundreds of thousands of Americans who have not been victims of crime that would have been, including many of them dead, simply because of Donald Trump being president and because of Border Patrol and ICE doing their job. But Chuck Schumer says nobody respects them. But more important than that, Chuck Schumer and every single congressional Democrat, even the Frankenfetter, who's made a great comeback. You know, John Fetterman is the hot Democrat with all the conservatives these days. Check his voting record. He says a lot of good stuff. Every once in a while, he falls onto a halfway decent vote. This guy is 90% with the rest of them. And so people that get taken by the Frankenfetter, he talks a good game. His voting record still sucks. By the way, Todd Blanche, you know, Trump came out, and this is a deviation, but of course, you had the last night President Trump say this.
20: I'm instructing Dan and everybody else that's involved in that very complicated process, which is going to go, I think, very quickly, that we are going to make him permanent Attorney General.
1: Yeah, so there you go. What did Fetterman say today? Fetterman, he's going to vote now. So I caution the people who get taken in and get all excited about the Frankenfetter. The game that he talks is a lot better than the game you vote, still. Be mindful. But anyway, every single congressional Democrat continues to vote to defund ICE and Border Patrol. And actually, the entire Department of Homeland Security more often than not, right? I mean, how long do they hold up funding for the Coast Guard, Secret Service, TSA? So 6 years ago, Democrats rallied behind defunding police. 5 years ago, Democrats rallied behind open borders. Today, the Democrat Party stands for defunding, at times, the entire Department of Homeland Security for a record amount of time, and absolutely ICE and Border Patrol in perpetuity. And so Democrats have been quick to try to turn the page on the incredible policy failures, seemingly suggesting that it was just kind of like that was Biden and moved on from him, along with their willing accomplices in GSS News. But in reality, the current version of the Democrat Party is the most radical yet. You know, people are, oh, gas prices. I know. Nobody wants to pay $4 for gas. And again, if you're paying $6 in California, that's just because for some reason you've decided to screw yourself in life by staying there. And again, more on California, and they're just so hard to count votes. We'll get to that in just a bit, too. What do I do with this ballot? It's just so hard to count it. So, as the Big O would have said, as Barack Obama would have said, let me be clear. If you vote for Democrats, you are voting for more murders to take place. This is a fact. This isn't an opinion. There are two sides of stories and one set of facts. If you vote for Democrats, you are voting for more murders to take place. Do you want more murders to take place? Vote for Democrats. If you vote for Democrats, you're voting for open borders. If you want open borders, vote for Democrats. If you are voting for Democrats, guess what you're voting? You want more rapes to take place. This is a fact. If you vote for Democrats. You are voting for more people to be raped in this country. If this is uncomfortable, the problem is with you, not with me. This is a fact. If you vote for Democrats, you are voting for more people to be raped in this country. If this is uncomfortable, the problem is with you, not with me. You're the one who's jacked up in the brain. Because you're the one that thinks it's acceptable for more people to be raped, more murders to take place, for open borders to be a thing. If you vote for Democrats, you're voting for more assaults. If you vote for Democrats, you're voting for more robberies. If you vote for Democrats, you are voting more for every type of criminal thing. The frickin' devil himself is driving this.

0: this thing is so freaking evil. The people sit there and go, man, gas prices. I don't like Trump now. Give me a Democrat. You're an idiot. You want to be a victim of crime? This has been proven in the most visible ways. You are bat crap crazy nuts to vote for Democrats. It is stunning to me. And it is an alarming possibility to me that so many people have been radicalized in such a way that they could ever be considered voting for people. You would have thought that after Biden, the Democrat Party is like the autopsy. They would have gone back and said, man, we really blew that thing. No. All they've done is become more radical. Back then, when they had control of things, yeah, the borders were open, but they were still funding the ICE and Border Patrol to a point. Now they didn't want to do that. They just want to get rid of it. Defund and disband ICE and Border Patrol. So yeah, it's stunning to me, and it's alarming to me that so many people in this country are so brain dead as to think that it makes any kind of sense to vote for Democrats. Because I think you have to be brain dead to say, yeah, I want more murders. I think you have to be brain dead to say, I want more people raped or just plain evil. I think you have to be brain dead or part of the criminal element to want more assaults and more robberies. More of every type of criminal thing. Who would do that to themselves? When you talk about masochistic. And so it had been my hope that the radicals on the left would not win out. And that reasonable Democrats of the past would take the party back. That is not what has happened. Remember, this is Chuck U. Schumer. He is as establishment Democrat as it gets. Highest elected Democrat official. He is now taking a look at Graham Plattner in Maine and going, yeah, I'm behind this guy. That's how far gone he is. This is Chuck Schumer, who now is for defunding ICE and Border Patrol. There are no reasonable elected Democrats left. There are no reasonable Democrats running for office. Period. There aren't. The reasonable one, Fetterman, no, I'm not going to vote for Blanche. Reasonable one, Fetterman, goes out there and talks a good game and gets a lot of play in conservative circles, and then goes out there and votes the same as Chuck Schumer almost always. Voters need to wake up before they vote for those who are woke. Because the impact of the policies coming out of the Democrat Party would make this a fundamentally unsafe country. If you thought defund the police was bad, you just imagine what defunding Border Patrol and ICE would do. And that is precisely what these people want to do. I'm Brian Mudd, in for the great one.
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9: 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They know they're probably wrong. 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

0: so this version of the Democrat Party is the most dangerous yet. Another example here. This California representative, Ro Khanna, he was on with Martha McCall on Fox News today.
1: Overall, in my view, Dr. Amawi is someone who saved Tammy Duckworth's life. He went into Gaza to save the lives of innocent people there, and I believe he has the character to serve.
0: The character to serve. Someone who associated with the blind sheik. Someone who conspired with an Islamic terrorist in the first attempted bombing at the World Trade Center in 93. Someone who actually testified for the blind sheik in the case of an Islamic terror attack in the World Trade Center. Someone who just won a Democrat primary for Congress in New Jersey. Ro Khanna's like, oh, yeah, that guy, great. Oh, by the way, Ro Khanna also backing your good old... what exactly is Graham Blattner? It's hard to understand what goes on there. You know, he's in therapy along with his wife. But yeah, they're all the Democrats behind him too. But yeah, so how dangerous is this version of the Democrat Party? We are literally willing to endorse people who ended up associating with Islamic terrorists that committed terrorist attacks on this country. That is who we are supportive of as the Democrat Party of 2026. You are bat crap crazy insane if you vote for Democrats. You are a masochist if you vote for Democrats. Nobody who would give a rip about themselves or their family would vote for a Democrat. Let's go to Roy in Dallas. Roy, welcome to the show.
2: Good evening. Thank you for taking my call. Your topics here, I'd like to cover also how President Trump and including Vice President J.D. Vance and Tom Holman and others have done a fantastic, great job in securing our country, especially our southern borders. With the Democrats contemplating what they're doing is trying to undermine this strategy for us to secure our country and secure all American citizens on our soil. And I point fingers at people like Jesse Jackson's son and Pramila Jayapal, who went to Cuba just a couple of months ago to undermine President Trump. We've got transnational gangs operating within our borders, as well as in the country of Puerto Rico and the Dominican Republic. We're doing everything we possibly can to stop the flow of illegal drugs, stop the pedophiles and the child murderers that have come into this country. Take example for that 94-year-old man in New York City that was pushed off a subway platform that was eventually died from his injuries from an illegal alien being into our country. Look at the numbers of how many people have been placed into these centers, especially here in our state of Texas, in Cactus and Dilley. Those people get better treatment, and they get medical services, they get cared for, and they are getting their due process. And thank God, you know, we're doing something about it now. Whereas the other two administrations of Obama and Joe Biden, they did nothing. And I'll also throw in Chuck Schumer and Hakeem Jeffries to boot.
0: Yeah, good call. You're right about a lot, although I would say that they both of those administrations did a lot, but most especially the Biden administration, they did a lot to create this problem that is now in the process of correcting. But the version of the Democrat Party that wants to overwhelm the system, that wants to go full rules for radicals, that believes that they can have power forever if they just flood this country with illegal aliens, and they're willing to have your wife raped to do it, that's the most dangerous version of the Democrat Party yet. Be right back.
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6: ABC News, I'm Dave Packer. Republicans now pushing back against President Trump as he gets set to nominate his former personal attorney as the next attorney general. ABC's Mary Bruce.
7: In addition to facing tough questions about January 6th, Todd Blanche will also have to answer for the Justice Department's handling of the Epstein files. Former Attorney General Pam Bondi on the Hill last week told lawmakers that Blanche was the one in charge of the process and the entire release of the Epstein files.
6: 18 House Republicans and nearly all Democrats voted to pass a bill to provide nearly $2 billion in aid to Ukraine and sanction key segments of the Russian economy. It's not expected to pass the Senate without President Trump's endorsement. The National Capital Planning Commission, led by President Trump's handpicked appointees, voted today to approve a list of concerns about the president's proposed 250-foot triumphal arch raised by staff and asked the administration to address them before final approval. This.
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0: Literally only provisional ballots and some curing of signatures on vote-by-mail ballots that must be received by Election Day. Must be in hand by Election Day. Unless you're talking about military overseas, and then has to be postmarked accordingly. Those are the only exceptions. Every vote counted within an hour in the third most populous state in the country. It is possible. It actually was always possible. And by the way, we have a paper ballot backup for every single one of them. So that you can verify that the machines aren't being rigged and all that kind of thing too. And so all of this is a choice. And it's a choice to create a system to where you can go out there and try to find these votes. And I don't know, I don't have the front row seat that I did and the connections in election supervisors in California that I did when this went on in Florida. But we've seen this before. And there are so many reasons that there need to be voter reforms put in place clear across this country. But this is intentional. What happens in California is intentional. All these games that are played in so many states around the country. If the state of Florida can have every vote tabulated in approximately an hour from the time the polls close, there is no reason that every single state in this country can't too. It's a choice not to. It's a choice not to have a ballot backup, a paper ballot backup. The choice is to invite voter fraud into the system. And so what I would encourage you to do with your state, especially if you're in a red state where you have people with brains that might do things, everybody needs to put the election reforms in place that we did in the state of Florida. Everybody needs to mandate that every ballot, every vote-by-mail ballot is counted prior to the polls closing so that that information can be released when the polls close. That's how it gets done. Everybody needs to have a time accountability at every election office in this country. There needs to be a paper ballot backup for everything. There's no reason not to do this. To do it is a choice. And there's a lot of choice in a lot of places. That is pretty messed up. All right, let's go to the phones here. I got John in Salisbury, North Carolina. John, welcome to the show.
1: Hey, thanks for taking my call.
0: You bet.
1: I off topic. I mean, it's California. You talk about, you know, you mentioned, I originally called up to talk about Iran, but seeing that I actually spent a lot of time in Redondo Beach, I can just tell you that obviously they're going to steal this best they can. You know, that's going to happen. I hate to tell you that, but that is going to happen.
0: I would like to think differently, but I have no reason to. So I fear you're probably right. Yeah, I know you want to comment on Iran. What was your thought there?
2: 15.
1: You cannot. I just think we're going to end up being back there again. I mean, I'll just be frank and honest with you. I don't see it being resolved, despite the best intentions. You know. I don't see it getting resolved at all.
0: You know what? Yeah. And look, I this is the thing, right? And I can't say that this was a miscalculation by Trump. It may have been. One thing he's been able to do is negotiate successfully with the Middle East. You know, his first year, the very first foreign trip he made was all throughout the Middle East, right? And he was treated like a hero throughout the Middle East. UAE, Qatar, and you know, varied countries that are questionable at best. And he didn't go to Israel during that trip. That was all intentional. And the reason was he's trying to reset the alliance in the Middle East, knowing what he intended to do down the line. He wanted them to break from China and to go with us. And that was effective. And then we had what happened in Venezuela. And yeah, Maduro was taken out, but then what do you do in leadership? Well, as it turned out, his number two was like, I'll work with you. So Maduro's number two, suddenly Trump is like, look, this is the way it's going to be. And she's like, okay. And that's all worked out for us. And so you can see the moment where intelligence comes back and says, look, we've never seen anything like this. We've got the three.

0: three tiers of Iranian leadership in one place at one time on a Saturday morning. Do we take this shot? And it's just so tempting that he says, yeah, go for it, without necessarily having come up with the rest of the contingency there. And if he did miscalculate in this deal, it was thinking that you could get to somebody who is transactional, thinking that, okay, well, the Ayatollah, he's bad, crap, crazy nuts. And maybe that next tier of mullahs in Iran, maybe they're nuts too. The problem is, in that society generally, you know, number one, they're Islamic terrorists. And what I'll always say to this is, to the point that you made, well, if you can't trust an Islamic terrorist, who really can you trust to cut a deal with? I mean, even if you cut a deal, you've cut a deal with an Islamic terrorist. I mean, what is that ultimately worth? And so there has to be some kind of leverage you permanently hold over them, or else you know they're not going to keep with the deal. The bigger problem with Iran in particular is that these aren't just like your Sharia law terrorists. These guys go even further. These guys believe in a freaking well imam. These people are so out to lunch nuts that they believe that there is a 12th imam who has been hiding in a well for like 1,300, 1,400 years now. And if the world is just washed in blood sufficiently, well imam is going to come out. And so the problem is, where do you go within the Iranian structure to get to somebody who hasn't been indoctrinated in well imam belief? Because if somebody's goal is simply to bring about the well imam, and the way you do that is by washing the world in blood, the only way you're going to get there, if you're Iran, is through a nuclear World War III. Which, by the way, is the point of why this likely was necessary by Trump. Because if they had a nuke, they were going to use it. This is what they are based upon. We would have had a nuclear World War III. And then China is part of that axis. And so it's China, and it's Russia, and it's Iran, and it's North Korea, and it's Venezuela, and it's, you know, Nicaragua and Cuba are strategic, more geography, Nicaragua, some resources. But that it's us against them at that point. That's what we're dealing with. That's what Trump has prevented. But in terms of negotiations, your point is well taken. And so what he's leaned on is the economic piece. Again, in this country, we are spoiled, and it's like, oh, I don't like paying $4 for gas. Okay, I mean, that's the extent of it for us. Over there, it's the Great Depression. Again, the economy in real time in Iran is the equivalent as the absolute worst it was in the United States during the Great Depression. That is what they're, and it's not getting better. It gets worse by the day over there. And so what Trump is counting on is, okay, even if these people are well imam believing freaks, they can't be trusted. They can't, it's not sustainable. It is actually sustainable for us. Part of what I talked about earlier in the show, it is not at all sustainable for them. So at some point he's believing this cracks. The only thing that ends up becoming a fly in the ointment is the midterms. And so that's why he said recently, I don't care about the midterms. I believe he does care about the midterms, but the bottom line is, in the grand scheme of how this story needs to go, if we just go bombs away in there, who are we putting in power? No Iranian military backing is going to come for anybody that we put in place. And so there aren't a lot of great answers at this point, but economic starvation does provide the best opportunity for them to find their way past well imam for now. I'm Brian Mudd, in for the great one.
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1: All right, let's go to those phones. Robert in Santa Rosa, California. You are on America at Night. Hello.
2: McGraw, awesome. What I'm saying is you have a tattoo and you don't like it anymore. You cover it up. See, that five stick could be covered.
1: Yes.
2: And then you can go through the procedure to have it removed.
1: Yes.
2: But cover it first.
1: Well, it was covered up. It was covered up. Now, but I don't understand what that means by covering up. Does that mean he put a Band-Aid on it, or he put a patch on it, or some type of gauze that he covered it up with? I mean,
2: you cover it and then you get it removed with the laser.
1: Yeah.
2: Show that you're into it. Get lasered.
1: I get that. But is he walking around without his shirt on that we can see it? Isn't it covered up? I mean, I know what you're saying he should have got it lasered off. So he should be criticized for still having the tattoo.
2: Yes.
1: Yeah.
2: Well, no. I mean, if he gets it lasered off, that's a sign of commitment that, right. Okay, I denounce this.
1: Right. You're saying the fact that lasered it off. Yeah, I see what you're saying.
2: And no man should be walking around with no shirt on, nipples blazing.
1: Well, some men shouldn't walk around. Other men can.
2: Man, I have not exercised in a while, and I have moobs.
1: Okay, so you should not walk around without a shirt on, okay?
2: Absolutely not.
1: It is not a right. It's a privilege, okay? It's not a right for men to walk around without a shirt on. This isn't tarps off, right? You know, you've seen this thing around Major League Baseball stadiums where these men are coming in, taking their shirts off, and watching the games. Maybe, have you seen this?
2: Dude, when I get to the Giants stadium, I'm going to do it. I'm going to fling my boobs like Jagger.
1: Okay. All right. That is enough. Scott in Santa Rosa. Thank you very much. Robert in Santa Rosa. Enjoy your Giants game. I would like to go see a Giants game. That is a gorgeous stadium. I would love to go see that. But, Robert, if you're going to take your shirt off, I might wait for you to leave after they ask you to leave in the seventh inning. Frank in Cumberland, Maryland. Frank, you're on America at Night. Hello.
3: If your surname Milhaven is a contraction of Milford Haven, that's a town on the west coast of Wales in England in the St. George's Channel. If your name is a contraction of Milford Haven, I think you might be related to the royal family of England, and here's why. During World War I, the kings of England, Germany, and Russia were all first cousins. George V, Kaiser Wilhelm, Tsar Nicholas II were all nephews of Queen Victoria of England, who was a German princess. The English people resented that. They didn't like it that a German king was leading them in a war against Germany. So to appease them, King George V changed his name from Saxe-Coburg-Gotha to Windsor. And the first sea lord of the British Navy, named Prince Louis Battenberg, changed his name to Louis Mountbatten, and get this, Marquis of Milford Haven. So, can it be that Millhaven is a contraction of Milford Haven, and that our beloved night talker McGraw Millhaven of Long Island, New York, is English royalty?
1: Well, first of all, even if that's not true, I should be treated as royalty, okay? That's one, Frank. But you know what? My mother is smiling from heaven right now because she pointed out that Milford Haven, she always talked about this town, Milford Haven, but she was the Maguire. We don't know much about my father's side of the family. My sister's been doing a lot of, you know, since, you know, with this ancestry stuff, she's been doing a lot of it. But it's German, and maybe it's a little Welsh, but I think it's German, too. So there's a lot of German in there. But, you know, look, if you want to say that I'm part of the royalty, I will not debate it with you.
3: Okay, fair enough.
1: Fair enough. But I will let you know that I'm going to take this phone call and send it to all my sisters, because they're going to get a kick out of this one. Rob, Frank in Cumberland, Maryland. Good phone call. Great phone call, man. You got some dropping some knowledge here. Danny in Rolla, Tony in Montreal. Hold that thought. We got to take a break. When we come back, we'll take more phone calls. Guys, I don't want to put you on and then have to break at the bottom of the hour. 1-844-2-McGraw, 1-844-262-4729. That's the phone number. We're broadcasting live from Hofstra on Long Island. It's the Talkers Convention, and they asked me to come speak at a symposium tomorrow, so I am was honored, so I'm out here. Also in honor of Jim Bohannon. He was very big into this Talkers magazine. He was very much friends with everybody, and so Jim was always so good to young broadcasters, and so a chance to sort of come back and meet some of the students, of course I was honored that they asked me. So when Michael Harrison asked me, of course I had to do it. So we're doing the show from Hofstra University tonight and tomorrow night, so I'm playing on the road. That means the home team gets to bat at the bottom of the inning. Stay right there. More phone calls, more text messages. We love first-time phone callers. And Frank in Cumberland, Maryland, man, who knew? Maybe Tony and Danny should treat me a little bit more of respect, because now I'm royalty. America at Night, back in a moment.
0: Coming to you from the heart of the nation, this is America at Night with McGraw-Milhaven.
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0: I'm gonna hit record on the tape. You record your report, and then hang up. And when I'm finished doing all the other things I'm doing, I'll come in and rack the tape and get it ready. So I'm not going to say goodbye to you on this call because I'm busy. I have to do these other things at the station. He says, fine. So I said, okay, tape recorder starting. You know, have a good day, and I'll talk to you tomorrow. Okay, fine. So I hear him say, 3, 2, 1, Roger Flemmer from San Antonio's Farm Bureau report, right? And he does this. So I hear it going. I see it's recording. I go off to do whatever I'm doing. About 2 hours later, I can take a break, and I'm like, oh, wait, I've got to go get the farm report ready for the morning show. So I go back into the studio, and I hear, hello? Hello? Hello? And I pick up the phone, and I'm like, Roger? And he goes, okay, I'm done. Bye. And hangs up the phone. He waited on the phone for 2 hours for me to come back to say I got it. Oh, my goodness. Roger Flemmer. I got another Roger Flemmer story that I don't know if I can tell on the air. Maybe I got time to tell this story. I don't have time. I do not have enough time to tell this story on the air. Remind me to tell you the other Roger Flemmer story. It is a classic story. All right, more text, more voicemails. Since they want to bring Scott back on, let's bring Scott back on, at least the voicemail. Scott in St. Louis, what do you got for us?
1: So Nigel Farage today did condemn violence to a conservative newspaper. Yesterday, he did not condemn violence when he was before the parliament. And he's talking about the protesters should respond with a cold rage. What does that mean? I mean, it's like Trump, you know, at the very near the end of his speech saying protest peacefully to the J6 thugs.
0: All right, Scott, that was over my head. I don't really understand what you were trying to say there. Cliff in Missouri. Cliff, you're on America at Night. Hello.
2: That guy gave me a little anxiety, so I'll make it brief. No, I just wanted to point out that I was kind of driving home tonight, and along the way of like 255 coming back over Illinois, and just noticing the improvements to the roads, the striping. I mean, you can see your lane so clearly now with the reflectors and the combination of high bright paint. It's just so welcoming, and to go down that gravel area around Grant's Farm and be able to see where you're driving in the rain, especially with the pedestrian traffic. And I'm thinking all along, you know, it's like here we are, you know, I don't remember, you know, the county saying, hey, we need to figure out how to spend our Rams money, the portion that we got or this or that. I mean, they're just doing it. They're in action. And I appreciate that.
0: But the reflectors usually come off when the snow plows, plow the snow. So did they get reflectors that will rebuff the plows? I don't know. I got to go, Cliff. But you bring up a great point. Go drive in Scottsdale or Phoenix, Arizona, where they don't have snow plows. Man, it's like a light show. They got reflectors and all that. It's fantastic down there. But yeah, no, in some of those snow country areas, it's hard because the snow and the salt and everything else sort of degrades all the lines, and then all those reflectors get knocked off when the snowplows come through. America at Night, back in a moment.
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0: All right, we're done. I don't know where the 3 hours went. Tomorrow night, We're going to talk about the National D-Day Museum in honor of D-Day, which is June 6th, right? Probably the most important day of the 20th century. And, of course, Theo Lewis Clark is going to join us as well. And, of course, we're going to be broadcasting from Hofstra University as the Talkers Convention kicks off tomorrow. So thanks to everyone who was in tonight, including Jeremy Barr from The Guardian, also Joe Nocera, the former New York Times reporter who's got the new podcast about the Lindbergh baby and new information in which may or may not, change the idea that Bruno Hauptmann either did it himself or acted alone. So it's a new podcast, and Joe Nocera was out talking about the Lindbergh baby. So we got all that. Thanks to all listening. It is truly an honor of a lifetime to host this show each and every night. Also, thanks to our producer, Alex Hinton. Our engineer is Richard Good. Here at Hofstra, on site is Tim Fair. I'm McGraw-Milhaven. This has been America at Night on Westwood One.
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22: BC News. I'm Dave Packer. President Trump now accusing four GOP congressmen of grandstanding, calling their actions unpatriotic after they helped pass a war powers resolution,
23: requiring the president to withdraw U.S. forces in Iran unless Congress approves military action. Well, the measure is an uphill battle. It's a sign of the growing fractures within the president's own party over his handling of the war.
22: ABC's Rachel Scott, former Trump National Security Advisor and U.S. Ambassador to the U.N. John Bolton, is expected to plead guilty in his classified records case. Bolton has been an outspoken critic of the president's.
24: Sources tell us Bolton will plead guilty to one count of illegal retention of national security information and will acknowledge he stored sensitive information in his personal diaries. He's agreed to pay a fine of $2.25 million and could face up to 5 years in prison. Bolton has been an unsparing critic of the president.
25: I don't think he's fit for office.
24: President Trump himself was charged with mishandling classified information when he left office. That case later dismissed.
22: ABC News Chief Justice Correspondent Pierre Thomas. Police in Northern California are asking for information after a shooting in the parking lot of a high school graduation ceremony.
26: An 18-year-old victim of the shooting is dead, and three more victims who are 11, 20, and 25 years old are injured after the shooting in the parking lot of Fairfield High School on Wednesday evening. A graduation ceremony had concluded for Samyetto Continuation High School. About 1,000 people attended the event. Fairfield police say there are hundreds of potential witnesses. At this time, police say there is no ongoing threat to the public and they are following up on leads. Alex Stone, ABC News.
22: The New World screwworm is an invasive fly that preys on livestock and can have major impacts on the beef industry. Secretary of Agriculture Brooke Rawlinson says the government's surging resources to South Texas, where it was spotted on a calf, but she told President Trump that more money is needed. You're listening to ABC News.
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22: A Texas teenager charged with murder is claiming self-defense in a stabbing at a track meet. The defendant, Carmelo Anthony, charged as an adult. ABC's Morgan Norwood has more.
4: Anthony's defense arguing he acted in self-defense, reacting in a split second of fear, chaos, saying after he defended himself with the knife, he ran. He didn't stab again. He dropped the knife. The case fueling debate and racial tension. Metcalf's father has insisted it's not about race. Both families have faced threats.
22: The Supreme Court Thursday handed down a decision reinforcing the FCC's penalty power.
6: Verizon and AT&T were hit with fines totaling more than $100 million by the FCC. The companies paid, but alleged the penalties amounted to a coercion to pay and violated their constitutional right to a jury trial. But the Supreme Court upheld the FCC's authority to impose the penalties. Chief Justice Roberts wrote for the 8-justice majority that the penalties do not resolve the legal obligations. The companies could have challenged them in court before paying. Brian Clark, ABC News.
22: The Illinois State Treasurer presented Pope Leo with a check for $8.65, a refund from an old PayPal account that the pontiff left behind. According to a friend of Leo's, the Pope called his bank to update his account details. He identified himself as Robert Prevost, but when he explained that he was now Pope Leo and he couldn't come to the branch to pick it up, she hung up. Dave Packer, ABC News.
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0: To Hofstra. And so we'll talk about this a little bit later on throughout the show, but we're going to be here tonight and tomorrow night. And this is my old stomping grounds. I used to play baseball over here at Mitchell Field, not too far from Hofstra University. And believe it or not, Hofstra University is right next to Mitchell Field. And if you know anything about history, Mitchell Field is where Charles Lindbergh took off for his historic flight across the Atlantic Ocean. So tonight, we're going to take a little walk down memory lane. There is a New York Times reporter who has a podcast, and what he has done is he has re-examined the Lindbergh baby kidnapping, and he thinks he's uncovered some new evidence that shows that maybe Bruno Hauptmann didn't do it, or maybe Bruno Hauptmann didn't do it alone. So this hour, we're going to check in with him. Next hour, Bill Cleveland, he's somewhere in this crazy mixed-up world. We're going to check in with him as well next hour. Also next hour, we're going to talk to the man who broke this Scott Pelley story from The Guardian. That story, man, talk about a war of words and talking about mudslinging going back and forth. So we'll dive into more of that Scott Pelley story a little bit later on. But hang tight, get your popcorn, punch up your pillow. You're in for a good yarn. 100 years later, new evidence, possibly, in the Charles Lindbergh kidnapping case. And we're going to talk to the podcaster. 6 episodes. We'll check in with him coming up in a moment. It is America at Night Live from Hofstra University on Long Island. Back in just a moment.
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13: I grew up with stories of Charles Lindbergh, and it's still 100 years later, captivating story about Charles Lindbergh. I'm surprised they haven't done a movie about the Lindbergh baby or a Netflix series or a docu-series or something along those lines. Jimmy Stewart did the movie Charles Lindbergh when he went across the Atlantic, which, God love Jimmy Stewart, but it certainly was not... that movie does not stand the test of time, but right, what an unbelievable story! And then years ago, I actually ended up meeting one of Charles Lindbergh's children, who would have been the sister of Charles Lindbergh's the baby would have been the sister of the baby. And I remember having a conversation with her. She was out promoting something somewhere, and I ran across her at some event or somewhere, and we had a nice little conversation. So what a weird and small world it is. All right, stay right there. We got lots more to get to. Listen to this story. Wall Street Journal. You know these GLP-1s, you know the weight loss drugs? Well, they're finding out that it is causing a headache for retailers. Now, why would weight loss drugs be a nightmare for retailers? Well, what they're finding out is that people are losing so much weight so fast that they are returning the bigger sizes and getting smaller sizes. So when you're buying them, well, I used to be a large, now I'm a medium. Let me buy the large and the medium. Okay, I'll buy two and I'll send one back. Or, hey, I got the big one and now I need the medium. So what they're finding out is Costco, Walmart, Levi Strauss, some of the big retailers are having fits because they are getting inundated with returns. And that is the biggest profit killer in retail, are returns. First it's jeans, then it's bras, leisure wear. Those are the first items to be replaced. Tops and bras and dresses, and then bracelets and shoe sizes all are being returned in unprecedented numbers. So these GLP-1 drugs are causing a nightmare for retailers. Who knew? Story in the Wall Street Journal. All right, we're just getting started. We're talking to the man who broke the Scott Pelley story next hour and Bill Clevelin somewhere in this crazy mixed-up world. We're broadcasting from Hofstra. Our producer tonight is Alex Hinton. Our engineer tonight is Richard Good. And sitting here in Hofstra is Tim Fair. I'm McGraw-Milhaven. This is America at Night on Westwood One.
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0: Joe Rogan's not a conservative, has never been a conservative, and I wouldn't bet my political future on following what Joe Rogan says if I'm a conservative.
1: Well, thank you for finishing my thought. That's exactly where I was going.
0: I can read your mind.
1: Yeah. No, it's you know, everybody wanted to label him as a conservative. And Elon Musk as a conservative. I think Elon Musk has just abandoned a lot of the liberal ideas. Joe Rogan's all over the place. You know, you get somebody, if he sits down with somebody for 3 hours, you know, I'm convinced that that person convinces him of, you know, a number of things. They talk about a number of things on his podcast. You know, all right, that's fine. Whatever that's him. He can do his thing. And nothing against the guy, but he's not a conservative. And Elon Musk, I wouldn't call him a conservative. Now, Elon Musk put some money in the game, politically, officially, you know, and is doing that still.
0: He's more free market than socialist.
1: And where I was going with this is that you and I don't know what the word conservative actually means, because it's all over the place now.
0: We know what it means, but
1: the definition to other
0: today.
1: People,
0: right.
1: We don't know what that means when they say it.
0: Yeah.
1: So you have to define it, and then they start defining it, and it's, well, that's not conservative. And they think Barry Weiss is a conservative.
0: Yeah.
1: And she's not.
0: She's not.
1: She's a critical thinker.
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0: You can't make this stuff up. Now, I will say this. I mean, I could be wrong. I don't know her. But she doesn't seem to be somebody who blows up easily, Greta Van Susteren, does she?
1: No. Ever.
0: Or that she has an agenda to take somebody out.
1: Yeah. No.
0: Just because she dislikes them.
1: No.
0: I mean, she might be. I've never sensed that
1: she's
0: in her.
1: She's never put that on display, for sure. If she is. Yeah. Wow.
0: And then here's this one. Rachel Maddow invites fired CBS correspondent Scott Pelley to join her network.
1: Okay.
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7: ABC News. I'm Sherry Preston. A little over an hour ago, the Senate passed the $70 billion deal to fund ICE and the Border Patrol. Republicans say the bill will make the country safer. Democrats had tried to add an amendment that would have formally gotten rid of President Trump's $1.8 billion fund set up for those who feel they've been wronged by the government, but Republicans voted it down. This is Minority Leader Chuck Schumer.
8: After tonight's vote, it's clear to Americans that Republicans refuse to outlaw Donald Trump's $2 billion slush fund. Now the whole country can see the truth. Republicans fought like hell to please Donald Trump and his slush fund, but didn't lift a finger to help working Americans lower their costs.
7: The bill funds immigration enforcement through the end of President Trump's term. The House passing a bill that would aid Ukraine and sanction parts of the Russian economy, despite objections from Republicans who warned the bill would undermine negotiations currently underway on ending the conflict. And, says ABC's Karen Waugh,
9: now Ukrainian President Zelensky has sent a letter to Putin proposing they meet to discuss compromises to end the war. And warning warning Putin, if he doesn't help end the conflict, Putin will have to fight for his own existence.
7: With World Cup games just 1 week away, security experts like former DHS official John Cohen are warning that the security threat level is unprecedented right now, and it's been made worse by the elimination of resources at the federal level.
10: For some of these key security and emergency management and homeland security jobs, you really want to put people in there that have experience, that understand how to conduct these operations, who understand intelligence.
7: Security experts say the U.S. is experiencing an extremely heightened threat environment currently. As severe weather moves east from the upper Midwest and the Plain States, other parts of the country will be dealing with extreme heat over the weekend. You're listening to ABC News.
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7: Former National Security Advisor John Bolton is due back in court later this month to plead guilty to the mishandling of classified documents. ABC's Pierre Thomas in Washington says the government is claiming
13: that he was storing information, sensitive information, in his personal diaries. Not that he took documents that were marked from government offices, but that he included information of a national security nature in his personal diaries.
7: We're learning more about what Pam Bondi told lawmakers last week during her interview about the release of the Epstein files. ABC's Peter Haralambos has more on that.
14: Former Attorney General Pam Bondi both defended the Department of Justice's handling of the Epstein files while distancing herself from parts of the controversial case. She told the House Oversight Committee that her deputy, Todd Blanche, who Trump says he plans to nominate to be attorney general, was, quote, leading the Epstein matter and the release of everything from the beginning. When a lawmaker accused her of blaming Blanche, Bondi pushed back and said he did a, quote, excellent job with the release of 3 million files. Blanche is expected to face an uphill battle securing confirmation from the Senate. Peter Haralambos, ABC News.
7: According to a new report on former Prince Andrew, a longtime ally of Jeffrey Epstein, a UK public spending watchdog says he made money by subletting cottages on the estate where he lived rent-free for decades. This is ABC News.
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29: Now, a few words about Maxine Waters.
30: She stares at orange juice cartons because it says, concentrate. She puts lipstick on her forehead to make up her mind. She once took a ruler to bed to see how long she slept. She once climbed over a glass wall to see what was on the other side. She got stuck on an escalator during a power outage. She saw a sign that said airport left, and she went home. She almost drowned once because someone left a scratch and sniff sticker at the bottom of a pool. She tried to return a donut because it had a hole in it. She wrecked three McDonald's because the sign said drive through. She once got a brain worm, and it starved to death. She believes equal pay means getting paid the same for doing nothing. She got a tattoo of her name in case she forgets it. She studied for a blood test and failed. She thinks a quarterback is a refund. She put her phone on airplane mode and threw it, expecting it to fly. She thinks Taco Bell is a Mexican phone company. She is the dumbest woman in the world.
31: I resent that, and I resent the remark.
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0: 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And ladies and gentlemen, allow me to introduce the Professor of Prosperity, the White-Haired Wonder, the Einstein of Finance. Ladies and gentlemen,
1: get on with it.
0: It's David Ernst.
2: Member of the American Newbies Association.
3: Well, thank you so much, Rusty, for that intro. And yeah, my hair's turned white. And yeah, I deal with financial stuff all the time.
0: Your hair, you were like prematurely gray.
3: Started turning white, I guess, in my 30s, or gray, yeah. Should say. And by the time I was about 45, 50, it was pretty much getting white, yeah.
0: You're like Charlie Rich.
3: Well, I appreciate that. I guess that was a compliment. It sounded like one. But we're talking about moving on up, maybe to the east side or west side, depending on what city or place you live in, or maybe south side or north side. But the term moving on up, of course, there was a TV show, The Jeffersons, that made a lot of sense, moving on up. But you know what, Rusty?
0: What's that?
3: Middle class in America has been moving on up. The middle class is smaller than it used to be. In the 1960s, about 61% of American adults lived in the middle household. Today, that number has contracted to roughly 45 to 51%. But this shrinking is largely due to something that's rather good.
4: Tell me about it.
3: And that is moving on up to the upper income tier, rather falling into poverty. That's very interesting. That shift over time is very, very interesting because according to the government and economic data, the financial landscape, though, has fundamentally transformed our country. You've got the lower class, which is still having problems. It's an issue. It definitely is an issue here. But the middle class has shrunk. Now, that leaves a upper bracket, which would be called upper middle class. That percentage went up to, I guess, between 9% and 34%. It's about 34% today. It's gone up 9%. Now, does that mean that we're out of the woods? No, I'm afraid not. Because there's this thing called inflation that has really, really tore up the middle class and the upper middle class. It's destroying the lower class because they just don't have the means to survive, you know, similar to the upper middle class. And the catch is something called wealth versus reality. All these families moved up, but the cost of living has moved up too. And economists and researchers say, hey, to be comfortable, you need to be moving it on up because you got housing. Do you know how much housing has gone up since COVID and since all these bad things that happened in 2008? And the young people can't afford a house. I was reading something the other day where it was something like, and these numbers are not exact, but used to, it might have been 5 years of your income to own a house, bank, for example, and now it's like 10, 15 years of your income. It's utterly ridiculous. Now, certain areas of the country are not as bad off as others when it comes to owning a home or real estate. If you're in the Bay Area of San Francisco, you might as well kiss it bye.
0: Get out.
3: Well, I mean, there's a reason why those people are there, and it's not because they want to get out. There's a lot of good people in the San Francisco area. I know them. I've met some. They're very nice people, and they think like us. But they're trapped because they're in a minority. That place is swarming with a different mindset. And I've been there a couple of times, and I wouldn't want to live there. I love the trees there. I like when smelling of the trees, those that live so long, you know, they're just beautiful. They smell so good. But that would not set well for me to live there because it's a different mindset altogether. And yeah, you can go to any corner and buy happy pills if you want them. I get that part. If you have a lot of pain, maybe you would be glad to have the availability of things that you can't get here in Alabama. Alabama's kind of backward in some ways.
1: What you talking about, Willis?
3: But advanced in others. Conservative, I am. Open-minded, I also am. Because that's just the way I am. I am as I am. And, you know, you can't help it the way you are. But this wealth versus reality, if you can't make more money, The reality of it is, even though you may be in the middle to upper middle class, you're still straining your ass since. And that's disturbing because it takes more and more and more to live. You've got to have that income. Got to have it. And I know this. I talk to so many people. Even though they move up, they feel the stress of life and the stress of living and having enough to live and the fear of running out of money. There's an old saying, and I've said it over and over. The only thing worse than dying is outliving your money. And people have this fear. That's the reason why they have the motivation to try to move it on up. It's that old saying, keep up with the Joneses. I kind of think that's gone. I just think that was stupid anyway. Why on earth would you say, I got more than you? Now, I used to have a pair of dogs, and they were jealous over anything, affection, food, whatever. But I think us humans here, we still have that problem. But I think now we're just fighting to survive more than keep up with the Joneses. Unless you live in California. Now, I have to admit, those people over there are a little different. Maybe AOC, but I don't know. She's trying to move it on out, I guess, instead of moving on up. She's trying to move on out and become the president of the United States and all that other garbage she wants to do.
0: I'll tell you what, if that happens, I might have to move out. I might have to go to Switzerland or what's that country, neutral over there?
3: Switzerland's neutral. Yeah.
0: I'll be like Steve McQueen riding that motorcycle. I'll be hung up in the barbed wire fence trying to get into Switzerland.
3: Yeah, well, you better be able to ride some high altitudes and fall down to some low, cold altitudes. But, you know, it's a beautiful country.
0: They got that knife and they got all that good chocolate. I could be happy there.
3: You know, about 2 years ago, we got stranded in Switzerland.
0: And there's the worst of places you could be stranded.
3: Well, it was weird. Went to this convention, and then me and my wife took a little river cruise down the Rhine River from Amsterdam. Uh-huh. I almost got killed in Amsterdam because of bicycles. Everybody rides bicycles on the sidewalk. And if you're standing on the sidewalk and here comes a bicycle at you, you wouldn't think they'd be calling you all kinds of names, you know, in their language. Luckily, I didn't understand what they were calling me, but, you know, I'm sure it wasn't nice. And then they're blowing them little horns. And I'm going, I'm on the sidewalk, you dummy. You should be in the street.
4: You fellas ain't from around here, are you?
3: It's crazy there.
0: What was that Barney Fife said? I don't know what he was calling me, but I don't think it was sport.
3: I know. And if you need to find a bathroom while you're there, good luck. They're all generic. We went to this place and we said, okay, we got to go to the bathroom. Okay. We asked them, where's the restrooms? They say, upstairs. And we go upstairs and restroom one, restroom two, you know, and they didn't have male or female in there. And I thought, she saw a woman come out of one. I saw a man come out of one. So naturally went in them and get in there. And there's a bunch of women in mine. She goes in hers. There's a bunch of men in hers.
5: Good googly moogly.
3: And we're going, what's going on? And you go in the stalls, you see, and you do your thing, but you come out, there's no urinals because everything would have to be hanging out right there in front of everybody.
6: Oh, my.
3: But they're all adjusting their clothes and pulling up the britches and right there in front of each other. And I'm going, man, I'm not in the United States anymore. And I'm way, way from Kansas or Alabama. I'm not in there anymore. I don't know where I am, but I'm in La La Land and that's Amsterdam. England's not so much like that. Some of the other countries were similar to that. Germany seemed to separate females from males in most of the bathrooms. But anyway, I'm getting sidetracked here. I can't help it. Sometimes it just happens. We went down the Rhine and we got to Basel and they canceled our flight.
7: Aww.
3: We had waited like, I don't know, 2 hours. They loaded our luggage and everything. And then Air France just canceled it and said, okay, tough noogies, more or less. And you can just go on your way. Well, I have nowhere to go. So I started complaining, and they got me a Uber. And it drove like an hour and a half from Basel to Zurich. And that's when I realized that those people have moved it on up. That airport made Atlanta Airport look like the slumville.
8: I've never seen anything like it.
3: Never in my life. It would be like a five-star hotel compared to a rat hole. I'm kid you not. It was the most spectacular place. It was like you were in a fairy tale. It was all new, but when you said chocolate, it made me think of this place. There was chocolate everywhere. Everybody's enjoying chocolate and coffee with chocolate and chocolate drinks.
0: Did you see Willy Wonka?
3: I was looking for him. I think it might have been his creation. I'm telling you, it's unbelievable.
0: Did you see any Oompa Loompas?
3: I'm telling you, I was looking around the corner because I was thinking, this is a fairy tale. But anyway, we're not living in a fairy tale here in the middle class or the upper middle class. You've got to have enough money to survive.
0: You do.
3: And that means as an asset preservationist, which I am, and proud to wear the badge.
1: I don't have to show you any stinking badges.
3: Because our country goes in cycles all the time. The markets go up, they go down. And now we've gone up so far, it's like the Willy Wonka thing. We're liable to spoil the ceiling, and it'll have to be cleaned up. When the markets get so high and everybody gets so high, they touch the ceiling. What happened in the Willy Wonka movie when they got up in there and they messed everything up? He said they disqualified themselves, right?
0: Yeah, they had to go in there and clean the whole place out and shut down the factory and everything. They had drank the fizzy cola that made them float, and they got up there and touched the ceiling, like you said, and messed up everything. But it was a test, remember?
3: Oh, yeah.
0: But that's a great movie, by the way.
3: It was. And I guess this could be called a test. We're testing our nerves. We're testing our fortitude, our abilities to not be penalized in the future by being too aggressive, trying to shoot for the ceiling and mess everything up when it crashes down and the bubbles start burping and the bubble pops. You know how they came down is they burped. Get rid of the bubbles, right?
0: Right on!
3: Remember when they were floating? Well,
0: they could have changed what they were going to do. It would have turned into a scene from Blazing Saddles.
5: How about some more beans, Mr. Taggart?
6: I'd say you've had enough.
0: Blazing Wonkas.
3: It won't be a little burp, a little bump in the road, I don't think, when this thing happens. It's going to be more like the biggest belch that ever happened. Might be embarrassing, but it's just going to happen. It's going to deflate everything. Instead of going high to the ceiling in the assets, it'll be going down low going, what happened? I just thought it would just be a little bump in the road, a little burp, and it became the biggest belch in the world. That's where we're headed, in my opinion. Look, we got over 40 years of experience in all kinds of markets. I ain't never seen anything like this. They're going, well, this time is changed. This time is different. Say what? You really think that history does not repeat itself, that humans don't continue to make the same mistakes? Let me tell you where the crossroads are right now. We just passed a milestone, and that is we're not being taxed enough, producing enough money to pay the interest on the debt. And that means we don't have a net because we can't pay the debt. Look, if you're a trapeze act and you're out there swinging around dangerously, you're going to miss something eventually. And without a net.
0: That is a well-known saying that if something is dangerous, you're working without a net.
3: Right.
0: And I think if you remember the gentleman, Walinda, they were the Walindas. His name was Carl. He was the patriarch and he was walking a tightrope. I want to say it was between the World Trade Centers or somewhere. It was something just crazy.
3: Mm-hmm.
0: And this man, he's like, he was 70-something years old, and he had done this all his life, and he actually fell to his death. And somebody said, well, he died doing what he loved. And I got to thinking, well, you know, I think maybe a split second thing. He didn't love it that much. He fell and was killed. But I guess if you died doing what you love, it was all worth it. Cause, you know,
3: I guess you went
0: high as you could, and you couldn't.
3: I ain't never seen anybody that loved losing their assets. They did a dive out of the New York Stock Exchange buildings back in 1929. So I guess maybe they didn't love losing something. Maybe they didn't want a net either.
0: Do you think maybe that if people had really, really paid attention to the world situation at the time, it wouldn't have been so bad? People would not have put their money into the stock market. And we've talked about it. The stock market was so good, people were going out and borrowing money to buy stocks with. And I mean, they were doing great. And then the bottom fell out of it. If they had watched what was going on in the financial world, really paid attention to it, do you think it would have been different? It wouldn't have been as bad?
3: I think common sense would have helped. there's people that are now borrowing money to invest. If you borrowed money to invest in a guaranteed or semi-guaranteed higher rate with a bottom, in other words, you can't lose any money, it kind of makes sense. I'll give you an example. If you got a note on your house for your mortgage for 2-4%, it makes sense to buy a high-flying guaranteed annuity with some of the money instead of paying off the house. Dave Ramsey, I don't agree with everything. He's got a lot of good ideas, but this thing about taking money out of your mortgage, paying off. And there's this other thing called liquidity. You know, under our suitability laws and rules, we need to keep liquidity. This thing about taking all your liquidity and paying everything off, what if you have an emergency? You ever tried to go down to the bank when everything crashed like 2008 and try to squeeze that money out of your equity? Good luck. I saw people getting their loans, especially developers, canceled left and right. You got to learn your mistakes. Don't repeat them over and over. That's dumbassy.
6: What?
3: Not good assy. You know, not good assets. You know, stupid, man.
0: See, that's the thing people don't understand about having the opportunity to work with you. New words are created all the time on this program.
3: Well, we're
0: dumbassy. Now, we need hats with that on. Don't be dumbassy. And I tell you what, people be fighting for those hats.
3: Well, it's dumb asset, E-A-S-S-E-T.
0: Well, that makes it more legitimate.
3: I guess. There you go. I just wanted to clarify that.
0: But speaking of legitimate, we legitimately have to take a break here in just a moment. I've been trying to think of other words than break. I got to be better about that. A brief pause, a short respite, something like that. But we do have to take a little time out. That's a good one. But before we do that, we got to talk about your phone number. It's 833-596-7233. It's toll free. And the last four digits spell out the word safe. And we make little jokes about it. That's what your money will be. Well, that's not a joke. It's true. Your money's going to be safe when you get with David Ernest or get him on the case. He's looking after your portfolio, making sure your retirement is growing. You can have $1 million. That'd be great to have $1 million. But you can have $1 million and you can put it in a jar, be a big jar, and bury it in the backyard. 20 years later, what do you got? Probably some slightly damp bills that are worth $1 million. But with David Ernest and these programs that he has access to, that $1 million, there's no telling what it could be. Didn't you tell me somebody gave you some money the other day and they got, how much was it they got?
3: We did a proposal for somebody the other day. And the bonus was $680,000.
7: You got to be kidding.
3: That's an anomaly. Most people don't have that kind of money. But
0: it could happen.
3: Here's the thing. I mean, we don't have enough time to talk about here's the thing. Let's take a break and we'll come back and talk about here's the thing.
0: Okay, we'll do that. But also, remember, David's website at retirewithernest.com. And then, again, the phone number, 833-596-SAFE. 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
9: This is your roving reporter, and today I'm talking with a political activist.
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10: Yeah, man. 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
9: MAGA?
10: Yeah, man. That stands for Make My Retirement Great Again.
9: I see.
10: And to do that, what you need to do is call David Ernest.
9: The asset preservationist.
10: That's right, man. 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
9: And I understand that's a toll-free number.
10: Yeah, man. Get David Ernest on the case and your retirement will be great again.
9: And you make these hats.
10: I do. Here's a whole pile left from the last administration.
9: And they say CPWABD.
10: Yeah, man. Corn Pop was a bad dude.
9: And as you said, there's a whole pile here.
10: Well, there wasn't much demand.
9: I can dig it.
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6: super liberal, left-wing nut job, Whoopi Goldberg has hinted again that she is considering leaving the United States. I'm sure that many Americans are wondering, what's the holdup? Here is a silly yet meticulously produced song with more details.

0: said he did a 3-foot vertical jump. Yahoo! He said if you need a plane to make a run, he would gladly gas it up and you could borrow Air Force One.
1: Bye-bye.
0: Now nobody's sure of your plan. Are you thinking about going to Iran? They might even surrender if you pick that place. One good thing is they're gonna make you cover up your face.
2: Oh, the humanity.
0: I'm as happy as an outhouse fly. So, so long, whoopee, goodbye.
3: Does it smell any better in here?
4: Oh, yes, that's much better.
5: Oh, that's funny.
6: Come check.

0: have returned, and if you didn't get to bring back a sandwich, that's okay. I went and got a couple. David, I got a messenger bringing one over to your house shortly. It's a cheese sandwich. It's Swiss cheese.
1: You didn't bring any Swiss chocolate?
0: No, I didn't have any. Can you imagine Batman and Robin picks up some cheese and Swiss cheese, and he says, "Holy cheese, Batman." But anyway, we've been talking about moving on up and the Jeffersons.
1: Yeah.
0: I really enjoyed watching it. I like to watch it now. That show is at least 40 years old or more.
1: Oh, yeah. It's over.
0: But they started off on All in the Family. That was a spinoff of All in the Family. I think the Jeffersons actually lived next door to Archie Bunker.
2: Just die for yourself.
0: There was Wheezy. Then let's say there was a different George Jefferson to begin with. A different actor
1: really?
0: Played him. Yeah. And then Lionel, the son, was a different as well. But he was like Archie Bunker's, you know, took him under his wing, you know, and he really played it up. Everybody was in on the joke except Archie. Lionel was acting like the poor, scared young black guy, and everybody saw what was going on except for Archie. But Archie, his heart was in the right place. I heard people say, "Well, I just can't stand that Archie Bunker." I said, "Well, you know, that's a tribute to the guy, Carol O'Connor, who plays Archie, because I'm sure Carol O'Connor is nothing like that or was nothing like that. But he made people not like Archie. But Archie, when you got right down to it, he was a pretty good guy. He just had some bad ideas.
1: And yeah, well, later on, he just where he lived and what he thought.
0: Yeah, he kind of mellowed out in his later years.
1: Sort of. Yeah, the Jeffersons, I'm looking here, they aired on CBS from January 18th, 1975 to July the 2nd, 1985. So it was a decade long. 11, well, it says 11 seasons and 253 episodes. That's a lot.
0: That's not too bad.
1: No. And they had a lot of different things that were not so kosher that they were making fun of in the way people look at stuff, especially racial inequalities and things like that.
0: Of course, George Jefferson was a dry cleaning magnate. And do you know, I have a less than 6 degrees of separation from the Jeffersons.
1: You got to be kidding me.
0: No, you know about 6 degrees, right?
1: I've heard
0: of
1: this stuff.
0: They say everybody is connected by 6 degrees.
1: Yeah.
0: Okay. So I'm at some sort of a radio convention. I forget where. Many years ago. And so I'm coming around the corner there, and I run into this guy, and we literally knock each other down.
2: Don't!
0: And he gets up, and he's helping me up. We're dusting each other off, and he says, "Hi, I'm Lenny Kravitz."
1: Ooh.
0: Well, I got to meet Lenny Kravitz. We knocked each other down. But did you know that his mom, I think I got this right now, his mom was Roxy Roker, who played, they were the couple that was an interracial couple.
1: Right.
0: Anyway, that's his mom on the Jeffersons.
1: Yeah.
0: So I wouldn't get invited to the cast reunion, but I got that connection. And Lenny Kravitz was a pretty nice guy.
1: There's always a connection. You know somebody, they know somebody, they know somebody. And that's really true. Or associated with them. Or ran into them. Literally. Like I did.
0: Yeah. You know, we should do that on a show sometime. We should tap into one of these sites and get the free trial, you know, and just go in and put some of our stuff in and see who we're related to. You know,
1: how far it goes. You might be related to some people that you like, but you might be related to some people that you don't really care much for. What if you were related to Pelosi or AOC? How would you like that?
0: Well, then I could really talk bad about them because they're kinfolk. I saw one the other day, and there was this lady, and they were doing like the 23andMe and all that. And there was this lady from back in the 70s. Her name was Angela Davis, and she was in with the Black Panthers.
1: Oh, yeah. I remember
0: that. All that kind of stuff, and not really fond of a certain group of people. Anyhow, they did that, and they checked back, and her folks didn't come from Africa by way of the slave trade. Her people came over here on the Mayflower.
2: What the?
1: Yeah.
0: This woman looked like somebody had beat her upside the head with a ham bone or something. She was so upset.
1: I want to tell you something about the Mayflower, since you brought it up. My grandfather always said that his relatives, which are mine, I guess, came over on the Mayflower. We just couldn't believe it. So my brother did some checking, and there was a lot of Mayflowers and a lot of trips from England on ships, the same and different ships, called the Mayflower, because the year he gave was like in the mid-1700s. I think it was actually something close to 1776. We're going, that's not possible. The Mayflower came over in like, you know, what was it?
0: 1620.
1: Yeah. And I'm going, no, anyway. But you know what? There's a lot of Mayflowers. So I'm just saying, if somebody said their relatives came over on the Mayflower, which one?
0: I have some relatives that came on the Mayflower. Of course, it was a moving van. There used to be one here in Montgomery, too. But
1: see, like I said, there's lots of Mayflowers, man. And in North Alabama, you don't want to step on a May pop.
0: That's that little weird fruit that can you eat those?
1: Yeah, you step on it and it kind of like pops and it can squirt you in your eyes or, you know, get on your britches or whatever.
0: I've heard folks say that you can make preserves out of those.
1: Yeah, they're sweet.
2: Ooh.
1: We used to eat them in the cotton fields back home. Get it?
0: That's a good one. I almost broke into song, but I heard something the other day, and this is so far from what we're talking about, but if you like figs, and you go out and you get yourself a fig, pull it off the tree, and eat that fig, and oh boy, this is a good fig, or some fig preserves, whatever, there's a big chance that somehow or another a wasp has gotten onto that fig and died, and the fig actually grew around it. And there's a dead wasp in your figs.
2: That's nasty.
1: Well, I guess you're getting more protein.
0: I guess so.
1: Maybe.
0: And that made me think about that guy dressed up doing the Big Fig Newton dance. And I can't get that out of my head now. That's a long way from moving on up. But you're telling us now that people have moved on up, maybe from the middle class to that upper class, but is that really doing you any good because everything's so expensive now?
1: That's the point. If you don't move on up, it's statistical about, okay, somebody's in this low class where they pick the middle class. It's a statistical thing, and it has to do with, you know, curves like bell curves and all that other stuff, whatever they use to determine who's in what class they are. Luckily, we're not in old-timey India.
0: The caste system over there.
1: Caste system, and you can't get out of the class. I got kicked out of class one time, but that's a different story.
0: And I think that caste system, it has to do with the color of the dot on your head. Isn't that right?
1: Now, I don't know about that one. I did not know the dots had different colors. They all look red to me.
0: I've seen some folks have a yellow one, and some folks have a red one. I'm probably talking out of my rear end here, which is kind of a pretty good trick if you know how to do it. But I might be just totally wrong, but I'd always heard that.
1: I don't know. But I know one thing. India is moving on up. They are. They are fast growing into a different class. Everybody wants to be like the United States. They want to mimic us, but they don't love us.
3: I hate you.
1: They really despise us.
2: How do you know this?
1: I've done some traveling, man, and I can tell you, we're not loved.
4: Death to America!
2: Shut up!
1: The worst place I felt was in the Middle East. I went over there when I was very, very young. My mom was trying to help me out, I guess. She sent me to the Middle East and went to Jerusalem and some other places. And I guess it did influence me to see some of those things. But one of the things I realized, nobody really liked Americans. They liked our money. And they still like our money. It's just like when you want to marry somebody. Do you want to marry somebody because they like your money or because they like you? And how do you tell the difference? You can, usually. I can tell what they loved about Americans. Now, maybe they're not all like that. I don't think they are. But we're not loved.
5: No, no, no.
6: No,
5: no, no, no.
6: No,
5: no, no, no.
6: No,
5: no,
6: no, sir.
5: Oh, no.
6: Hell no.
1: We're mimicked. And everybody wants to move on up. And the rest of the world is. What's that doing to us? It's putting stress on our system to some extent. They've shipped our jobs overseas.
7: They took our jobs.
1: Never. That's put stress on a lot of things. Can you imagine how big the middle class could be now if they hadn't shipped so many jobs out of the country?
2: Huge.
1: That's what Donald Trump's trying to bring back with the tariffs. I don't think people get it.
0: I agree. Dumbest thing I saw when the tariffs came along, our brothers and sisters up there in Canada, bless their hearts, you know what I mean. They showed them when President Trump put the tariffs on, they showed them going and getting all the liquor out of the liquor store and pouring it down the drain. I'm like, stupid.
1: Man, they regret that later on when they can't get it.
0: That's yours. You own that.
1: Just stupid.
0: I guess you got to protest the best way you can.
1: I don't think anybody cared if they poured their liquor down the drain. Maybe it saved some lives. I guess it did they were driving.
0: You don't want to run over anybody. No. But you don't want them running over you when you're trying to trade with them. I mean, there's got to be some equity there, a good deal for them and for you.
1: But you don't want to give away the farm, or should I say the country. So many politicians here give away the country because we are learning more and more how much money these politicians leave the office with.
7: I like money.
1: How does a politician build up to 30, 40 million? AOC was a waitress. How did she turn into a multimillionaire? She's a liar when she says she's not. We know she's worth at least $2 million or more. And how does a waitress turn into $2 million in a matter of 2, 3, 4, 5 years?
3: That sounds a little sketchy.
4: You think?
1: I don't get it. And wants to be the president to boot.
0: And Ilhan Omar. Well, she's got a plan. Step one, marry your brother.
5: Gross.
0: And I just kind of put the book down with that, you know.
1: I think that's sort of against the rules in Alabama to marry your brother.
0: See,
1: maybe not in Minnesota. I don't know what's happened to those people in Minnesota.
6: That's wrong.
0: I was on stage in Spokane, Washington, and that's where all the people who were singers in the 50s and 60s are, over in Idaho. I don't know why, but they were all over there. And so we had a show up there at the fair one night, and they had the Kingsmen.
1: Yeah, I remember
0: that.
1: And
0: so I brought them on. I'm standing kind of right over by the drum riser, and they're playing Louie Louie. And so I'm just standing there, and there's a guitar there. And so I pick it up and put it on, and I'm mimicking that I'm playing this guitar, but I'm not. Yeah. And so the guy comes over, and he starts talking to me. He says, "You don't talk like the rest of us." I said, "No, man." He said, "Where are you from?" I said,
7: "Alabama, sir."
0: He said, "Oh, that's where you married your cousin." And I thought about taking that guitar, wrapping it around his head. And I said, "You seen my cousin?" He said, "No." I said, "Well, don't knock it until you try it." Place goes crazy. And he would do that. He would come back over to, "I want to find out more about Alabama." And he'd ask me some crazy question, and I'd have some answer like that, you know. And then people thought I could play a guitar. They were coming up to that, "Hey, you really play a guitar?" And there was a dude backstage playing guitar while I stood out. It was just crazy.
1: Well, but, I tell people this all the time, just in a joking way. They say, "Well, why did you move from Sand Mountain in northeast Alabama? Why did you leave that place?" I just jokingly say, and I'm kin to everybody up there, I think. I said, "I didn't want to marry my cousin."
8: Oh, no.
1: I've told this story several times. I've got a cousin whose son, he didn't know it, but he married his cousin.
4: That would explain a lot.
0: I've heard of that happening.
1: I mean, it's legal, you know, if you're far enough away, like third.
0: Fifth or sixth cousin or something.
1: Well, yeah, but he was closer than that.
0: Something else I've always told folks like that, you know, and in a loving way, that seems like really all you know about the South is what you've seen on In the Heat of the Night.
1: I know.
0: Or the Jeffersons, for that matter, you know.
1: But don't knock the poke salad until you've eaten it, because it's good.
0: We were talking about that the other day. I'll have to get a picture of it, maybe.
1: Just don't eat it with the red berries on it. Hey, you know what? If anybody's ever eating the poke salad and likes it or is cooking that poke salad, give us a call. We want to talk about how you put it together and you don't eat it with the red berries and all that stuff. Where do you get your poke salad?
0: And if the gator got your granny, we'd like to hear from you
1: too. Yeah, we'd like to know that too. And if she's working on Chain Gang, you don't need

0: bank. What do they need to do if they don't lose their assets, as we always say, and get a bonus to boot?
1: Go.
0: We'll help you save it all and all that other stuff.
1: Oh, yeah. I blacked out there for a minute because I was trying to think, have you ever told us Mama Duke's last name?
0: No, I'm not going to put it out there.
1: Okay. We don't want to cause no uncalled for strife, I guess.
0: But now they all would know who he is up there. Uh-huh. They know who I'm talking about. People up there in Chattanooga that can hear me talking and I'm up on Sand Mountain, they know who he is, and they hear this radio show because we're broadcasting all over Alabama, Tennessee, Kansas. Yeah, we're still in Kansas. But did you know we're in 11 markets right now, including Long Island, New York. Hello, AOC, you old crazy heifer, you. But anyway.
1: And, you know, the heifers that are listening, they're thinking like, well, what did we ever do to deserve what he just said? We don't mean that in a bad way for our friendly heifers. But AOC is, bless her heart. Did you hear what she said the other day?
0: No. Nope.
1: She said the North needs to pull up to the South. I don't know what
0: the North
1: exactly
0: needs
1: that
0: to
1: means.
0: Pull up to the South.
1: She said to know that the war is on and we have fired the first silo.
2: Wait a minute.
1: I think the word she was searching for is salvo.
3: What a dumb.
1: A silo is a big old thing you keep corn in.
0: Well, but yeah.
1: She's up there trying to talk big and
0: she don't know what corn is. She probably don't even know what corn whiskey is, and she was a bartender. If she just knew what whiskey was, but she didn't know what corn whiskey was, they probably didn't have any real corn whiskey up there.
1: Well, she's corny, I know that, because corn ain't all that bright.
0: I know she can hear us because we're broadcasting up there right next door to her. I'm going to tell her, if you don't know what corn whiskey is, give us a call. We'll show you all how to get some corn whiskey. I got some cousins up in Tennessee make some good corn whiskey.
1: I've run across some in my time. I was at a place one day. I was making a call when I sold auto parts. And I pulled in this place. All the guys sitting around the garage there shooting the breeze. And they had a mason jar.
0: Yeah.
1: And they passed it around. And I knew what it was. Mm-hmm. And it came to me. And I said, fellas, I ain't had nothing to eat. If I do that, I might not make it to the car. He said, you probably won't. He said, you eat something, come back by. Next time I went by, they didn't have it out, passed around. But I don't see anything wrong with making some for your own consumption.
0: That's what they do. They use the copper. They don't use the old radiators with lid in there and make you go crazy, run up and down the road naked, you know. I mean, I've seen that too.
1: I've seen that happen. I had an uncle. He got a little too much one time, and he just stripped out, went up and down the road, just hollering, screaming. And my grandmother said, here, take this. And it was a little cup of blue liquid. And I said, what is it? And what'll it do? She said, it's Windex, and it'll stop him from streaking.
0: I believe it would.
1: At least that's what they say on the TV.
0: I'm sure it stopped him from streaking. Well, and drinking, I mean, too, probably.
1: It couldn't be no worse than the moonshine. I mean.
0: Lord have mercy. How in the world did we get off on all of this?
2: Don't look at me.
1: I saw another thing one time. They busted this guy out in the woods. He had like 10 or 15 barrels set up there, and he's running off all this whiskey. This stuff is dangerous. It kills this. It does all this. It's terrible. Oh, and they're out there busting it up, letting it run off into the creek.
0: Yeah.
1: I said, man, that there's going to be cows down this creek somewhere all tore up.
0: And then
1: fell over off their sides, you know. That old cow thing flopping around. Whatever you do, if you're a drinking person, that's fine. But, you know, you got to keep some of your wits about you.
0: I still got some of that stuff that I just keep around in case I start having a cough. But it's been sitting in there for years, so I don't use it.
1: It's like W.C. Fields said, he was toting around a bottle, and he had a bottle under one arm and he had a cardboard box under the other. And he said, what's in that bottle? And he told some kind of liquor, you know, and said, but I don't drink it. It's just a snake bite. He said, what's in the cardboard box? Rattlesnake.
0: Yeah.
1: You got to have a good reason to do something like that. And if you got some money and you're going to retire one day, and you want to make sure that this money is doing what you need for it to do to make sure that you're going to be able to retire, well, you need to do this right now. Put down that box with the snake in it. Don't put down the bottle too, and go over to the phone and put in these numbers. 833-596-7233. Toll free. 833-596-SAFE. That's a little clue that your money is going to be safe when you call David Ernest. You call him up, You're probably going to get the machine, and

0: no big deal because you might get that call back right then. I don't know if they'll call you back at 2 o'clock in the morning or not. Some folks, they get that idea to call and they do it, but you'll get a call back from David, maybe Too Tall Matthew, Chauffeur Sarah, Princess Leah. One of those fine folks will call you, set up a no obligation consultation. You come on in, sit down, and they're going to find out what you want. Then they're going to tell you what you got to do. They're going to find out what you want to do and help you make sure that you do that. You've often said, David, if you want money to go to your descendants, your survivors, they can fix that up. If you want somebody to pitch the last $2 in the hole as they're letting you down in that, they can do that too. But you're not going to see any of these wonders being worked unless you call David Ernest. 833-596-SAFE. Don't forget the website at retirewithernest.com. And don't forget that if all else fails, just start scoping out the Waffle Houses here in the Montgomery area. And matter of fact, I think any other place where you can hear us, they may have a picture of David up on the wall there. I don't know. I've just heard it. That's a rumor. It may not be true.
1: They got pictures of our business all across Alabama at the Texas Roadhouses.
0: Well, there you go. Next time I go in, I'm going to check it out. But do yourself a favor and call David Ernest. What was that Forrest Gump said? Just one less thing to worry about. You got David making sure that your retirement is going to be safe and set and doing what it's supposed to. It's like Ernest Financial. What did Forrest Gump say? It's a household word.
2: Gump! You're a genius!
0: So call David today. 833-596-7233. And David, we got about a minute left, and my voice is just leaving me.
1: Well, you know, I was thinking about your rattlesnake in the box and the alcohol in the other arm. But just think you walking down the street, down the road, wherever, maybe in the country, walking barefoot, and that rattlesnake's in there rattling. Just pretend that that rattlesnake is the stock market in that box.
0: Oh.
1: And it's about to reach out and strike you. And what do people do when they know they're going to get hit hard? They get out of the way. And now, I don't know about them people that handle snakes. They don't seem to want to get out of the way because they think somebody's going to save them, which could happen, I guess, if they got the faith. But I tell you what, I don't have the faith in the stock market at all because it's gotten way too tall. And when something gets tall, it could fall down and hurt it all. So give us a call. We'd like to help you save it all. What's the number?
0: 833-596-7233. And those last four digits do spell out the word safe. Remember, there ain't nothing that's too big to fail. And
1: that's in the dictionary, by the way.
0: Hmm?
1: The word ain't.
0: Well, yeah. I'm sure a lot of people said it before we did. It's a contraction of the two words, are, isn't. And they shortened it down from arsent to ain't.
1: Okay.
0: Well, we got to go.
1: All right. I mean, I got to go check on something here. Hopefully, I don't step on any rattlesnakes on the way.
0: And watch your little dog. You said it was acting crazy. But we appreciate you tuning in. And as always, we'll see you next time here on the Health and Wealth Show.
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4: is it, laddie?
6: I was wondering if I might have a word with you, sir.
4: Aye, laddie. What's on your mind?
6: Well, Captain, me and some of the other boys in the crew just had some questions.
4: And what might they be, laddie?
6: Well, Captain, we were wondering how you got to be such a great pirate. I mean, look at you, sir. If anybody saw you, they wouldn't have any doubt in their mind that you was a pirate.
4: Well, I know, laddie. It's a look I've spent years cultivating.
6: For instance, how did you get that wooden leg?
4: Well, matey, one day during a very intense battle over some booty.
6: Booty?
4: Aye, booty, me boy.
6: You were in a battle over booty?
4: Aye. During the battle, I were pushed overboard. And a great big shark swam up and bit me leg clean off.
6: Ooh. Arr. And is that the same way you got that hook hand you have there?
4: No, matey. During another battle, I came in with the right cross when me opponent come around with a backhand, and there went me hand.
6: Ooh.
4: Arr.
6: Well, sir, how did you lose your eye and have to wear that eye patch? Was it another battle over booty?
4: No, me bucko. It was a fine, beautiful day, and I was standing out there on the deck admiring the beautiful skies, the beautiful big clouds, the sun, the surf, the sea, and the sand.
6: And what happened?
4: I looked up and a seabird flew over and dropped a little present, hit me right in the eye.
6: Well, Captain, sir, I don't see how that could make you lose your eye.
4: Well, matey, I had to wipe that stuff out of me eye, you know.
6: Aye, Captain.
4: And it were me first day with the hook.
6: Ow.
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14: News.
15: The Alabama Port Authority was in Washington, D.C. this week, meeting with Alabama's congressional delegates. The discussion was about ongoing projects within the Port of Mobile that have received federal funds. The chairman of the Port Authority Board, Zeke Smith, says that these projects don't just benefit the port or the customers who use the port services, but it helps strengthen Alabama businesses throughout the state and support thousands of jobs. The Port of Mobile has received $49 million for the year 2026 in order to help modernize the facilities and terminals and to engage in the dredging that's needed to expand the depth of the port waters. This is all being done to put the port further on the international map for global trade. The board reports that the Port of Mobile has had an economic impact of $415 billion in the state since 2019. I'll be back with more Alabama stories after this.
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15: A person wanted for murder in Lowndes County was tracked down to the city of Dothan this week and taken into police custody. Quinte Savage is the suspect in the death of Kenzavon Andrews of Selma. This all occurred on May 22nd. Savage is also facing attempted murder charges in connection with another person. The manhunt by the U.S. Marshals ended when the vehicle that Savage was likely using was located at a shopping center in Dothan. A search of the surrounding buildings and apartments resulted in the apprehension of Savage. I'm Andrea Tice.
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20: 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High atop Red Mountain, it's time to get your morning in gear. 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
21: Good morning.
2: morning, everyone. How are you? It is Friday. Woohoo! June the 5th, 2026. And we are so happy you are with us. It's going to be another beautiful day today. Let's give you the forecast before I introduce my co-host. If you're on YouTube, you already know who it is. And we talked about it a little bit yesterday, too. Partly cloudy skies today. A high of 88. Saturday looks pretty good. Kind of a mix of clouds and sunshine. A high of 89. Rain chances will return on Sunday. I'm looking right now at about a 60% chance. High of 83. Monday, a 50% chance of rain and 85. But you know what? We're not going to worry about that today. We'll just enjoy the nice weather that we've got today, and it looks like for Saturday. I'm Valerie Vining. No Richard Dixon today. He is taking the day off. Yes, he has multiple vacation days, and sometimes we try to run through those. So he's taking today and Monday off. And in his absence, my co-host today is Brooks Burnett. Woohoo! Welcome in, Brooks.
21: Good morning, and thank you for all of you out there who are clapping for me. I appreciate that.
2: West,
21: Steve, that was great. Thank you.
22: Perfect celebratory.
21: That was so good. Thank
2: something
21: you.
2: There. I wasn't expecting that.
21: I feel. I mean, either.
22: I know, and that was half the fun of doing it.
2: Yes, I like that. Do you feel loved?
21: Loved, honored, and that was really cool.
2: Yeah, that was fun.
21: Yeah, I wish I could have that at home when I walk in the door.
2: Oh, yeah. Every afternoon. Don't you kind of get that with your dog?
21: I do.
2: Yeah.
21: If everybody just loved me half as much as Bella. My life would be great.
2: Isn't that awesome?
21: Tail
2: wags.
21: That unconditional love is amazing.
2: As soon as I walk through the door, I cannot put, I've got a bag with all my computer stuff and everything. I cannot put that down fast enough because the first thing you got to do is love on the dog,
21: love
2: right?
21: Lisa.
2: I got to give her, two, mm-hmm. 3 minutes of love, and she just keeps doing circles, and she's got her little whoobie in her mouth, and here she comes back around. I'm like, how many more times are we going to do this? Are you done? Are you good now? Did I give you enough attention?
21: That's right.
2: Can I go in the kitchen now
21: and do something else?
2: And are we good? One more time. That goes on for about 3 or 4 minutes, and then I'm like, okay, you're good.
21: Does she wake up when you get up in the middle of the night?
2: Oh, yeah. Well, no, usually she'll sleep.
21: She knows the routine.
2: Yeah, she kind of will stay asleep. Yeah, she's pretty good
21: about it. Bella can't hear, so it was easy for me to sneak out this morning.
2: But she can probably feel
21: But
2: movement.
21: She probably still thinks I'm going to the bathroom or something. Where is she at?
2: Yeah, I know. Isn't it funny how dogs, they really love a routine?
21: They absolutely mm-hmm. love a routine.
2: Yeah, and if you mess that up.
21: It's your
2: do
21: trouble.
2: They know time? People always say they don't know time.
22: Yeah.
2: Do they? Well, they know dinner.
22: Absolutely.
2: Maybe mm-hmm. that's like when their stomach starts
22: feeding
2: growling.
22: Feeding time. They know that.
2: They can tell time.
21: Yep.
2: Do they know how long you've been gone?
21: I don't.
22: Probably not.
21: I don't think they do.
2: I don't think they do. I'm hoping they don't.
21: I think cats can tell time.
2: You do?
21: When I was a police officer, when I was working night shift.
2: Right.
21: Every morning when I would get home, same time, real, 20-minute time span, my cat would be in the window. And my neighbors told me, the cat does not get into the window until about 15 minutes before you
2: get home. A cat
21: saying,
2: that can tell time.
21: Just saying.
2: Yeah, I don't know if some of that is, the sun is at a certain angle.
21: Right, right.
2: On a cloudy day, is it different for them because they don't have the same perception?
21: No.
2: Kind of like for us.
21: No, he was anxious
2: that's
21: coming home.
2: That's pretty wild.
21: That's what it was.
2: Yeah.
21: Good morning, everybody. It's so good to be back.
2: It's good to have you back. Thank you very much for once again being willing to come in and be here at this ungodly hour.
21: It is an ungodly hour. But mm-hmm. this morning, I was appreciative to you and Steve because we had a beautiful sunrise.
2: Oh, was that gorgeous?
21: My goodness gracious.
2: It was beautiful.
21: It was beautiful.
2: Every color, orange and a little blue in there.
21: It was
2: beautiful. It was gorgeous.
21: So I was appreciating you today.
2: Well, that's the one thing you miss. If you don't get up before the sun comes up, some mornings you miss that.
21: Yeah, but it's beautiful.
2: Or the moon that's still up.
21: Right.
2: I'm sure Steve experiences probably that more than myself or Richard.
22: Sun, what sun?
2: Yeah. he didn't even see the sunrise.
21: Bless.
2: He's like, the moon is still up. I know that.
21: Well, he lives here, though, right?
2: Just about.
21: He and his sweet
22: pretty
21: wife.
22: Close.
21: They just live right down the hall.
2: His home away from
22: home. Just
2: give
22: me that office, then just move in and be that done with it.
21: That's right.
2: Before we get too far along, and we'll get into the three things here in just a minute, because there was a couple of things that happened overnight that's pretty big, and we'll share with you what those things are. We did our first wing run. It's the summer of wings. We did pizza last year. The year before, we did fried chicken to try to find the best place in town somewhere in the Birmingham metro area. And Richard had an appointment and then was going to be, he's kind of was done by, early afternoon yesterday, and we were trying to find some place close by. So we have a list of about 13 to 15 wing places. Try to go to mostly mom and pop, but if you have a few more locations, okay, we're okay with that as well, trying to make some exceptions for a few places. So yesterday, we decided to go to Bob Baumhauer's in Vestavia along Highway 31, which is one of my all-time favorite places to go. And, you know, we ordered two baskets of wings. We were going to order buffalo sauce wings every place we go, right? Everybody has that.
21: Right.
2: And then a second, and we decided yesterday, we let Richard pick, and he went with the lemon pepper,
21: yes,
2: which is kind of a dry rub.
21: Yep.
2: So those are going to try to be our two wings that we ordered every place, so it's somewhat even. And Steve and I got there, and we both ordered a tea, and you know, we some fries come with the two things of wings. I mean, wings aren't cheap anymore.
21: No,
2: can
21: no,
2: I just tell you that?
21: That's not the quickie little cheap meal.
2: No, it's
21: it
2: not.
21: Is not.
2: No, those,
21: nope,
2: those 50-cent wings are long gone. I remember Bob Baumhauer's when they were at the Wildwood Shopping Center next to the movie theater.
21: Yes,
2: you remember that?
21: Yep, that's the first
2: that
21: one.
2: They would have. I guess it was a Tuesday evening dealio where it was 25 cents I think a wing, or 50, I think it was 25 cents at one point. And I mean, that place would be packed.
21: Yeah,
2: we're never going to see that again. Wings cost way too much money. All right, my point in saying all of this, that there was a gentleman that walked through the door and almost got to our table as he was passing by, and he says 99.5, and I was like, I looked up, I didn't really get a look, I just got a glance of a person going by. They didn't stop at the table. Richard's to my left. Steve is sitting across the table. We're like, oh, that's kind of cool. We, yeah, you know, somebody listens to the station. How cool is that? So we're enjoying our meal. We get to the end of the meal, and our sweet waiter, he was a great little waiter, I didn't get his name, walks over to the table and says, your bill's been taken care of. And I was like, Richard and I are like, what?
21: Wow.
2: What? And he said the person wanted to stay anonymous and that they picked up the tab. And I was like, I can't believe that. I was like, how nice. And I said, you don't have to do that for us. We're nothing special. But I thought that was really, really
21: that
2: nice.
21: Was very, very
2: that was
21: nice.
2: Not a cheap bill.
21: No,
2: it wasn't. And I was like, wow.
21: That was very sweet.
2: It was sweet. So to the person.
21: And y'all are something special.
2: No,
21: you were wrong about
2: to
21: that.
2: To the man in the group, and I'm not sure who it was, but mm-hmm, he wanted to stay incognito.
21: Right.
2: We could have walked over and taken a guess, but he didn't want to be.
21: Yeah.
2: So thank you to the person that did that yesterday. That was very, very kind, and we really, really appreciate that.
21: That was great.
2: It was good food, and we were appreciative of. I don't know where we're going next. Because, you know, Richard kind of put this list together. A lot of it is based on people that have texted us going, hey, mm-hmm, there's this place or that place. Don't send us to Huntsville. Don't send us to Montgomery. We're not driving that far. But right, somewhere,
22: and for that matter, Tuscaloosa, Northport, yeah, Anniston, Oxford.
2: And again,
22: it's a bit out of our way.
21: You want to drive to Odenville?
2: You're
22: stretching it.
21: We got to.
2: Have you got to? What's yours in Odenville?
21: It's called Wings and Tacos.
2: Isn't that on our list, Steve? I think it might be.
22: It sounds familiar.
21: Well, if y'all, you need to let me know when, and I will join you.
2: Okay.
21: It is right down the street from the house.
2: All right.
21: And, hey, y'all.
2: It's good, huh?
21: Yeah, it's good.
2: I remember seeing that. Wings and Tacos, I think, is on there.
22: It does sound familiar, yeah.
2: I know.
21: It's good.
2: So if it's
22: I have a list at the house. I don't have it with me.
2: Yeah. I've got it back there on my desk. Maybe in the break I'll go see what it
21: we
2: says.
21: We were real excited to get that in Odenville.
2: Yeah. So Top is like your all-time favorite?
21: No,
2: where are you?
21: I wouldn't say all-time. I'm a big Baumhauer's fan because I used to go to the one down off 280, and I was so sad when it closed.
2: Yeah, but I hated that too.
21: It's right up there, Valerie, because they've got some dry rub that's really good, but they have the wet and dry, but it's the convenience of it. It's always good.
2: Yeah. And I will say this. So. That we're not going to tell you how, because we rank them all. You know,
21: okay.
2: How the look, the texture, the taste, you know, there's a ratings grid that all three of us kind of do. So we won't tell you the rating. What we do at the end is tell you, you know, like top five.
21: Right.
2: And then the number one winner.
21: Right.
2: But I will say this yesterday, the buffalo was quite good.
21: Mm.
2: It was quite good. Some
21: of the best. Yeah. That buffalo sauce.
2: And I don't normally order I usually get the honey barbecue, which I love.
21: Mm-hmm.
2: This was just the plain buffalo, and it was quite good. And then we got the lemon pepper, Lemon yep. pepper was good, but one of the things I think all three of us said, and it's difficult to do this, is the evenness of the lemon pepper rub on the wing. You know what I mean?
21: Yeah, because so you don't have some bites.
2: There's
21: that
2: chunks
21: are just,
2: over right, here, and it's hard to do that unless there's some kind of moisture on the outside of the wing to kind of sprinkle the lemon pepper and get it correct. Does that
21: right.
2: make sense?
21: Yeah, I got you.
2: So that was, there was a little unevenness there, and maybe that's not fair to say because, mm-hmm. again, there's a certain way to do it. But yeah. it was a great lunch.
21: Yeah.
2: It was even great. Better. And I told Richard, I said, oh, I think this was my week to pick up the tab. And he
22: conveniently
2: starts laughing.
22: After we figured out that somebody helped Richard, to pay for it.
2: Richard was supposed great. To pick it up, and he goes, oh, he says, you got it next week, Val. And I'm like, yeah. hey, how did this work out?
21: Yeah. Well, so, you tell Richard I'll entice y'all a little more. If you come to Odenville Wings and Tacos, I'm buying.
2: Oh, listen at that. Okay. Nice. We are on our way. We might need to, we'll figure that out. It's always going to be on a Thursday.
21: Okay.
2: Around 11:30.
21: Beautiful.
2: It's about when we go. 11:30, something like that.
21: Beautiful.
22: Odenville right. might be a little later.
2: Yeah, could be. We'll see. Okay. 6:16, right. we're going to get into the three things, and there are some big things that happened overnight you need to know about. We'll do it next on Talk 99.5.
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0: Dixon and Viney at Talk 99.5, talk99.5.com. No Dixon today, but we do have Brooks Burdett, who got some text messages yesterday. Who was it? Angry Trucker was already, like, you know, celebrating because Richard was taking the day off. And I was like, Jerry, be kind.
1: So I had court yesterday. Yeah. So I didn't. Did y'all talk about me or something yesterday?
2: Court?
1: I was in court, so I wasn't listening.
0: We did mention a time or two that you would be a guest host.
1: Well,
0: so.
1: Thank you, Angry Trucker.
0: Yeah, so he was kind of excited about it.
1: Well, good
0: something
1: for him.
0: To look forward to this weekend. Sunday, the rain chances dropped just a little bit, 40% on Sunday. But Saturday and Sunday, there's a great show on from 2 until 3 o'clock. Our good friend Danny Knowles and the Knowles Group. It's all about financial planning. I know, just hang on a second. If you don't have a plan together, at least give the show a listen from 2 until 3 o'clock both days. Because in the show, you'll hear some incredible information, and you'll get to know Danny Knowles, his sons, and some of the guys with the Knowles Group. Now, it's important to have a financial plan together. Right to my right is Brooks Burdett. She does wills. It's important to have a will. People know that, but sometimes they procrastinate, and I know, Brooks, you've seen where they do that. They do the same thing with procrastinating a financial plan, but don't put it off. 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Things like taxes, Social Security, health insurance. If you've got kids, where should you be putting your investments? What's the percentage that you ought to be investing these different things? There's 1,000 things that go into this. Now, if you're in the financial world, maybe you can, maneuver this whole thing. But for the rest of us that are doing what we do day in and day out, it would be nice to have somebody that really knows what they're doing to put this together. And that's why you want to turn to Danny Knowles and the Knowles Group. Here's how you get in touch with them. 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All right, let's get into it. The three things.
3: And now, it's Dixon and Vining's top three things you need to know.
0: Well, another big win for President Trump early this morning. Yeah, early today, the Senate passed a $70 billion ICE Border Patrol funding package. The reconciliation bill will fund ICE and Border Patrol for 3.5 years. The package now heads to the House, where Republicans are expected to pass it by next week. Now, what's not in the package, we'll just let you know what didn't make it. The Save America Act, which is very important, and somehow we need to get this thing passed. That's about proper ID to vote and citizenship to vote. Also not in the package, $1 billion in funding for security upgrades for the new ballroom. And other things not in the bill, $2 billion in anti-weaponization fund that would have allowed people who felt targeted by the government to make a claim from a pot of money, including J6ers. So that's not in there, but it was important to get this passed because, again, very important for ICE and Border Patrol funding. And I'm glad that they at least got that done for now. So we'll see where it goes. And again, I think the Save America Act, there's some Republicans that didn't vote on this. And I'm like, guys, we've got to have this.
1: Help me understand. What is the deal? Why can't we make people have an ID to vote? And I know the Democrats will say, well, that just, people, that stops them from an opportunity. You know, if you can't go get an ID.
0: You can.
1: I mean,
0: our state has made every effort in the world to get an ID. You can get an ID.
1: Right.
0: And it's a matter of you not wanting to get an ID to say, I don't have an ID. You can get one.
1: It's just not hard to get a driver's license or a non.
0: Well, and think about
1: just,
0: all the things
1: understand.
0: That you need your driver's license for.
1: Yeah.
0: You need it for so many things.
1: Yes, yes.
0: I mean.
1: So I just.
0: I don't understand.
1: I haven't heard a compelling argument yet as to why.
0: Well, there's not one. I mean, we all want secure elections, do we not?
1: Sure.
0: We want our vote to count, but we don't want a non-citizen to have the ability to vote. And you certainly should have an ID to prove that you are a U.S. citizen. Here's my ID. I'm legit. I don't get it either.
1: I don't understand.
0: And I don't mean just Republicans. I'm saying, where are the Democrats on this?
1: Yeah.
0: Well, the Democrats, to me, the only other reason that you believe you shouldn't have an ID is so you can cheat.
1: Sure.
0: It leaves these huge holes in our election process.
1: Right.
0: There's
1: I just,
0: no other
1: I don't
0: reason.
1: Get it.
0: I don't get it either. So anyways, that was big news overnight last night. The other thing that happened last night, and this was not good, a shooting in Birmingham. 6 injured, 1 dead. This happened in the Sandusky community last night. According to police, it was about 8:30 p.m. in the 100 block of Holly Avenue. Multiple people shot. When officers arrived, they found at least 7 adults suffering from gunshot wounds. Rescue transported those individuals to the hospital. One of the victims, being an adult male, died at the hospital. Police said preliminary evidence indicates that some type of gathering was taking place when gunfire broke out. What in the world is going on, Sandusky? If you're having a party, you're having a get-together, why is it that if there's some argument that erupts, that's what we go to? It's like, leave!
1: Yeah.
0: Leave the party. Leave right. The function. Get out of there. Have an argument. If there's a verbal argument, leave.
1: I don't
0: So instead, we're dealing with one person's dead and multiple people injured. It does not make any sense to me.
1: Well, another thing, you know, hey, let's go to a party. Make sure you take your gun. I mean, really? That's why I just, you know, are we talking gang violence again?
0: Yeah, not again. Sure what that is. Hopefully we'll get some more details about that a little bit later on today. Mm. The other big story that's going is the search for this missing Auburn student.
1: Wow.
0: It continues in Japan. 20-year-old James Weston Higginbotham graduated from Spain Park High School, went missing a week ago today. Today makes a week. Friday, May 29th, on vacation with his family. Apparently, I believe that his younger brother just graduated from Spain Park, was asked, you get all A's, where would you like to go? The family apparently loves Japan. They went to Japan. The Japanese government and citizens are helping in the search and support of the family. Weston and his mom apparently got into some kind of disagreement over the ramifications of using ChatGPT to navigate their trip. Then he decided to go explore and needed some space after they had this disagreement. There is camera footage showing Weston getting off of a train. That is his last known. He also made a purchase at a hardware store. His family messaged him and asked what he was doing, but they didn't get any reply. And then the location of his phone turned off. That was about 8:30 p.m. May 29th. Authorities are searching a wooded area now as well because he's a hiker. The weather got bad. You know, did he slip and fall? Did something happen to him? Did he turn off the phone and is off doing something? Or did something happen to him?
1: Right.
0: We don't know the answers to this.
1: So sad.
0: But the fact that it's been a week is very concerning.
1: Very
0: now.
1: Concerning.
0: Because, you know, if you got any heated, you know, argument with your parents, you let a little time, you let things cool off a little bit, and then, again, you're in a foreign country.
1: Wow. I just...
0: It's very disturbing.
1: Very disturbing.
0: So thoughts and prayers to the Higginbotham family, and I just hope you get answers soon and you find him safe and that's the case. 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
13: In the Cone Zone's off to the shoulder. Going to be out to about 4:30 this afternoon. Pelham Parkway north and south at Martin Street. Interstate still working well. Not a whole lot of brake lights to worry about as you head out the door. Bessemer Superhighway that's east and westbound parallel to 2059. Nothing to write home about. Just a couple extra minutes of me time. Everything else working well. Live at the traffic center, I'm Andrew Seacoast.
14: More sunshine as we wrap up the week and a nice dry break for central Alabama today. High temperatures in the mid-80s in some cases. Upper 80s, sunny skies. Rain chances come back to some capacity on Saturday afternoon, but by and large, we look dry. West Alabama could see an isolated thunderstorm late in the evening on Saturday. Better rain chances are going to come on Sunday, and again, it's going to be west of I-65 where we see the highest rain chances. We'll see daily pop-ups continue with that muggy Gulf air returning into early next week. I'm ABC 3340's meteorologist Evan Shifera on Talk 99.5.
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1: 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Don't forget, we're on YouTube at Real Talk 99.5 TV if you want to check us out there. I don't know, it's Friday. I feel like eyes are all swollen. The end of the week, you're kind of puffy and tired. Sure. It's like no cameras.
0: I throw a hat on.
1: Yeah. I should have done that this morning.
0: Yeah, you should have.
1: 545-9950 if you'd like to text, if you'd like to chat. That is the number that you can reach us on, and we appreciate it very much, those of you that have done that so far this morning. This story, you can't make this stuff up, folks. It gets better and better and better, and not really, I'm saying that tongue-in-cheek. A Jefferson County judge who was suspended, I believe, last week, and now it appears that there is more shenanigans. The courtroom bailiff for that suspended judge has now been charged with impersonating a police officer. Last Saturday, sheriff's deputies were dispatched to a custody dispute in the Centerpoint area. And when deputies arrived, 53-year-old James Edward Dozier of Hueytown was there representing himself as a Jefferson County Sheriff's Office deputy. Dozier was taken into custody and booked into jail, later released after posting a $15,000 bond. He was mentioned in a May 21st complaint against Judge Yeshiba Blanchard. Remember her name? That led her to her suspension. According to the complaint, Dozier was described as highly intimidating, not just by other employees, but also by attorneys who practiced in Judge Blanchard's courtroom. At Judge Blanchard's discretion, Dozier does not allow anyone in her courtroom unless they are directly involved in the case, even for cases that should be open to the public, it states. Now, Brooks, let me give you a little background on Brooks. Brooks, a former police officer with the Hoover Police Department for many, many years. Thank you for your service, Brooks. She gets smart. She leaves the police department. She gets her law degree and has been practicing law for many, many years. How many years you want to say? Too many to count?
2: Almost 30.
1: Almost 30 Ooh. Years. So Ooh. A lot of law enforcement Man. In her background, a lot of law. She knows her stuff. She's been in some of these courtrooms. Let's just say that.
0: Yes.
1: So you have a little knowledge
0: I do.
1: In this whole arena.
0: I do.
1: But I'm like, what the heck is going on in Jefferson County courtroom?
0: Okay. I can't say a lot.
1: Yes,
0: things
1: I understand
0: are under investigation.
1: That. Yes, okay? I understand. And this is all, everything we're going to say is alleged.
0: Yes.
1: There's accusations.
0: Yes, that's right. And let me say this, okay?
1: Yes.
0: First of all, everybody understand, our system does not like to replace elected officials,
1: mm-hmm.
0: okay?
1: Right.
0: So there's a whole lot of due diligence that must happen and should.
1: Yeah,
0: okay?
1: I agree with that. Bad, I mean, no matter how bad it
0: that's
1: is.
0: Right, that's right.
1: You still have to do due diligence.
0: I want to encourage everyone to read the complaint.
1: Okay.
0: Okay? And you will see the connection with this bailiff with
1: this
0: Judge Blanchard, okay?
1: Yeah. Sounds like there's a huge connection.
0: Right. Now, let me say this. I have not heard that she has filed a response, which she will,
1: mm-hmm.
0: okay?
1: Yeah.
0: It's just like, it's kind of handled like a court case. You're just in front of a judicial panel.
1: Right.
0: Okay?
1: And you want to probably when you, and I don't mean to interrupt, but
0: sure.
1: you want to respond to this correctly.
0: Sure.
1: All your, you know, your T's crossed, your I's dotted.
0: That's right. That's
1: because
0: right.
1: Because you don't want to get any of this wrong. So
0: right.
1: you probably do want to take your time in response
0: absolutely.
1: To it.
0: And so she has hired an attorney, mm-hmm. which she absolutely should do. She will file a response, just like you have a complaint and a lawsuit and you have a response. And then there will be a hearing with testimony in front of this judicial panel in Montgomery. And then a decision is made. Okay? So she gets a chance to respond,
1: mm-hmm.
0: and she absolutely should. They will be able to cross-examine witnesses, whatever, okay? But I want you folks to read the complaint.
1: Is it that bad?
0: Yes.
1: It must
0: and
1: be
0: y'all,
1: if you want us to read it.
0: Listen, it's 120 pages, and none of that is exhibits.
1: Wow.
0: But it will blow your mind, okay?
1: It would be.
0: I know everybody mentioned in the article, okay? I can tell y'all that this is a interesting story to follow because we should all care when is a potential elected official is going to be removed, and should they be removed? Mm-hmm. Okay.
1: Yeah.
0: But y'all need.
1: And let me just ask you this.
0: Okay.
1: We don't hear of this very often, that a judge gets suspended. It's got to be pretty egregious.
0: Yes.
1: Because there are little things that judges do that you don't necessarily agree with.
0: Right.
1: But that doesn't lead to a suspension. Usually,
0: right. It's bad. You're doing something pretty egregious. It's bad when it gets to a suspension.
1: Yeah.
0: It's bad. And there's some things that are provable. You know, it's bad. And I'm going to go back to what I said when I was on the show almost 2 years ago. Listen to me, people. You have got to vet these judges mm-hmm. that you're voting for. One of the things in Alabama that I completely disagree with is you don't have to have years of experience to be a judge. If you're a licensed attorney, you can run. That's ridiculous. There are some states that say you have to be an attorney 5 years. I look back on where I was 5 years in. I had no business being a judge.
1: I hear you.
0: 10 years, that's a different story, mm-hmm. okay? And every judge that takes the bench, there's a learning curve. I don't care how long you've practiced, how good you are, there's a learning curve. And we all understand that. But you people out there, you've got to vet who you're voting for.
1: Mm-hmm.
0: Because that can avoid situations oftentimes.
1: And do you believe that possibly this judge ended up in the position that she was in based on community who knew her? And maybe family, that because when we talked about this particular judge, and I know they're total, it's really kind of separate, but she's in the Blanchard family. She's Anaya Blanchard's aunt.
0: No, Anaya Blanchard's stepmother.
1: I'm sorry, stepmother, mm-hmm. right, not aunt.
0: Right.
1: Stepmother,
0: right.
1: I get that right. So, you know, what's going on here? How in the world did somebody, and again, we'll go read it if you've already
0: right.
1: read it. How in the world does somebody like this, who obviously does not have the background nor credentials to really be a good judge, make it to this point that they're on the bench?
0: Well, first of all, that we have two seats in the Birmingham Division, Jefferson County Probate Court. Both of those judges left. That's never happened in my career. Usually one retires and you have the other one handles the stuff till the new judge gets it. So we had both go. So both of the judges that were elected didn't have to run against any incumbents. And I think she ran a good campaign. She got out there.
1: Mm-hmm.
0: The name recognition of Blanchard, I don't know. Mm-hmm. I think that probably could ring with some folks. I don't know that. But I know she got out in the community and ran a campaign. Now, let me go ahead and say this. There is another judge in Jefferson County Probate Court. Okay.
1: Have we got another problem?
0: No. Oh. She's another new judge.
1: Yes.
0: Okay. And things are going well. So I don't want people to think probate court's completely broken. She's doing great. And then they brought one of our retired judges back to handle Judge Blanchard's docket. So the wheels are turning. It's mm-hmm. not like things, because I know when you read the complaint, you'll see multiple cases that have been put off and things not addressed. Well, the wheels are turning again. And things are going to...
1: Are moving.
0: Yeah, are moving.
1: Have you ever heard of a judge that has directed, somebody like this guy, the bailiff in the courtroom, to not allow people into the courtroom even though the case should be open to the public? They make them wait in the hallway?
0: Well, first of all, there's...
1: What's up with that?
0: I don't know a lot of probate cases that are open to the public. Okay.
1: Yeah.
0: Many of my cases are sensitive, and I don't care if attorneys are in there, but I don't want parties in there a lot of times if I'm taking testimony. So I'm okay with that. There are very few cases that are open to the public. It was the way he handled guarding that door, Valerie, that I've never seen before.
1: Like a bull?
0: Yeah. Never seen it before. Okay. Now, we've had judges, there was a domestic judge that was removed. Whole different story. Different things were going on, but I'm just telling you that changes needed to happen, and I look forward to her response and her defending herself and her having that opportunity because she should. I don't know if this whole bailiff thing. From what I don't have a lot of inside information. Other
1: have you ever been around him? You know who it is?
0: Oh yeah.
1: So you visually have seen some of this experience.
0: Oh yeah,
1: and it's bad.
0: Yeah.
1: Wow.
0: Yeah. And supposedly in this situation, he he kind of put himself, you know, hey, I'm a police officer. I'll take care of this custody situation. It was somebody he knew, and

0: questions? Maybe. Probably.
1: Maybe.
0: Did you hear what she said? Maybe. All right. When we return, we're going to talk a little bit about our Department of War and something Pete Hegseth announced yesterday. Yes, and we're also going to talk with Debbie and find out about movies. What's at the box office? Maybe something you want to see this weekend, especially since we might get a little rain on Sunday.
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0: 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Have confirmation now on who the individual who wants to remain anonymous paid for lunch yesterday. I won't say their name unless they want me to, but now we know who it is. And even mentioned, this person says, I would have asked for a selfie with y'all, but didn't want to interrupt. You're never interrupting. You're never, it would be perfectly fine. We would have loved to have, I would have loved to have gotten a hug from you, a handshake, whatever, and a selfie would have been perfectly fine. So don't be bashful. Don't be bashful to come say hey.
1: No.
0: Yeah, but that was so sweet. Thank you, Mr. Anonymous.
1: Did y'all announce ahead of time?
0: We didn't say where we were going.
1: Okay, so it's not like you had he followed you.
0: No. We just said, wow. Hey, we're you know, today's the first day. We're going to head to a wing place. And I don't know if he just happened or what the deal was, but it was funny. So thank you very much. All right, let's go to the phones and where we find out more about movies. She is the movie maiden and she knows everything about movies. What's at the theater? What's maybe streaming? Good morning to you, Debbie, and welcome in.
2: Good morning, Valerie and Brooke. So I will start with the movie that I like the best that's out today, and that is Power Ballad. It's a smaller movie. You probably didn't see a lot of PR about it, but it stars Paul Rudd and Joe Jonas from the Jonas Brothers. I enjoyed this movie a lot. It's very funny. It's very fast-paced. It's only like an hour and a half or so. Paul Rudd is an expat, former singer, former big band of the 80s or 90s power singer, who is now relegated to Ireland being in a small wedding band. He's the lead singer of the wedding band, and he constantly gets in trouble for trying to sing these power ballads, and his boss says to him, this is a wedding band, just we are human jukeboxes. Stop with your power ballads and all of this other stuff. Well, he meets Joe Jonas at a wedding one night. Joe Jonas plays some other big pop star of the same ilk, and they do a duet together, a couple of duets, and they become friends after the wedding is over. They're just strumming on their guitars, writing songs, and so on. And Paul Rudd thinks Joe Jonas is such a cool guy. He mistook him for a commercialized average pop star, and really he's deeper than that. But then something happens where Paul Rudd realizes that Joe Jonas is not a good guy at all. I don't want to say what happens, but it's a really good movie. Valerie, I think you'll really like this. I think Richard would really like this. It's really good. And the soundtrack is good, too. Like I said, it's funny, it's short, it's fast-paced. I wasn't bored for a second. You will enjoy this. I laughed a lot. Power Ballad.
0: Yeah, it sounds like that's right up our alley, Debbie. Thank you. We'll check that one out.
2: Yes, you would love this. All right, now the big new movie of the weekend is Masters of the Universe, based on the Mattel toys, He-Man, and so on. This movie is 2 hours and 20 minutes long. It wasn't as bad as I thought it would be, but it's not a great movie. It's the same old story where somebody's family was wronged by the evil villain, and then they come back as a superhero and try and wrong the right and defeat the evil villains. It's very formulaic. Basically, He-Man is on this planet somewhere. He's a kid. He's this kind of wimpy prince. His father's worried about how wimpy he is. And while he's training, all of a sudden this evil villain comes and takes over the planet or the kingdom and kills lots of the subjects. And this wimpy little kid prince is sent to Earth, and where he's an average person at a job. But eventually he's called back to the planet. Now he's grown up. And he's a superhero. It was okay. It was funny at times. I did laugh a little. And it did harken back to some of these 80s movies, so I kind of liked the style of that. But overall, it was boring and predictable and not for me. But I'm sure it'll do very, very well. So that's that movie. Now, The third new movie is Scary Movie, but it's really Scary Movie 6. I didn't like this. I mean, I did laugh a few times, but it's just stupid and gross. And pointless.
3: I was stupid and gross. So I like it.
2: So bored. And I kept looking at my phone to see, is it over yet? Is it over yet? Are we there yet, Mom and Dad? Are we there yet? You know, but I couldn't take it. It was so awful. So there's that movie. Now, I did see a movie I did not review last week called Back Rooms that turned out to be the number one movie. And this is a trend we're seeing where these 20-year-old YouTubers or young YouTubers and social media stars are directing these movies that become number one and are overtaking the Star Wars movies and the other conventional movies. I went to see this. I thought it was a little pretentious. It's one of these very confusing avant-garde stories where it doesn't really make sense. Wasn't for me. I thought it was boring. It started out interesting, but no thank you, Backroom. So go see Power Ballad, and also on Netflix, watch Michael Jackson, The Verdict. It's a three-parter. Very entertaining, very well done.
0: Ah, very good.
2: Well, about the Michael Jackson trial.
0: Yeah, there's a couple there we'll need to check out. And Debbie, we can't thank you enough. Hope you have a fantastic weekend. Appreciate your time.
2: Thank you. Have a great weekend.
0: You too. Debbie does movies, and there you go. Power Ballad. Sounds like the one we need to see.
3: Sounds interesting.
0: And I like the fact that it's like an hour and a half.
3: Right.
0: Masters of the Universe, Steve?
4: No, thanks.
0: I thought he might say, yeah, I might go check it out. Not in his wheelhouse.
1: The previews of that Michael Jackson documentary look good.
0: Yeah, it does look good.
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6: U.S. Senator Tommy Tuberville believes that the residency challenge that was filed against him within the Alabama Republican Party will all be cleared up by next week. Tuberville was referring to a hearing that will be held by the ALGOP chairman and leadership this coming weekend. That is where Ken McFeeters, who is challenging Tuberville, will present his case, as well as Tuberville present his. The senator was recently on WVNN with Dale Jackson, say there's nothing going on between him and the ALGOP behind closed doors.
7: But there's nothing here. We'll be cleared a week from Sunday. Somebody said, well, it's going to be a backroom deal. I didn't talk to anybody about this. I said, here's all my stuff. You make a decision. You do what you want to do. There's no talk. There's no conversation. The people are going to do the right thing. Whatever they say, we'll do, and we'll go on from there. But, you know, I've got all the residency issues all should be tied down.
6: I'll be back with more Alabama stories after this.
8: 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At 1819 News, the podcast, we are in pursuit of a free and flourishing Alabama. 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
6: The mayor of Pritchard has made two major personnel moves this week. Mayor Carletta Davis replaced her finance director, Kim Wilson, and has put Wilson's assistant on administrative leave. Mayor Davis, along with the interim finance director, Bob Holloman, told Fox 10 TV News that Wilson has not done anything wrong. It's just that the city is moving in a new direction, which will start with an independent forensic accounting firm conducting an investigation and review of the city's financial practices and records. I'm Andrea Tice for
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0: 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Friday, June 5th, 2026. We got another beautiful day ahead of us. The sunrise this morning was absolutely gorgeous. Partly cloudy skies today, high of 88. Saturday looks very nice with a mix of clouds and sunshine. We'll get up to about 89 degrees, and the chance of rain down a little bit for Sunday. We're looking now at about a 40% chance of rain and a high of 83. Monday, same thing, about a 40% chance of rain. So we're getting a few days here of drying out after all that rain we had for a couple of weeks, and it's kind of nice. The humidity not as bad. I think it comes up just a little bit today. But all in all, enjoy the weather for today and tomorrow. Should be lovely. Brooks Burdett in for Richard Dixon. He is vacationing today, enjoying all of Friday. And good for him, maybe sleeping in a little bit this morning. Brooks, thank you for being in with
1: he's
0: us.
1: He's not sleeping in.
0: You don't think so?
1: He's up listening to the show.
0: Oh, he can't stand it?
4: Oh, he may be up. I doubt he's listening.
0: Yeah, I doubt it too. You know, when you can take a break, take the break.
1: Sure.
0: You know what I mean?
1: Well, and you
0: get
1: need
0: away
1: to
0: from
1: totally
0: it.
1: Take a break.
0: Yeah.
1: So you mentioned talking about the rain. Do you know that some of our state now is out of drought?
0: That's
1: we're no
0: wonderful
1: longer
0: under to
1: drought,
0: see.
1: And that's great because we had some severe drought.
4: Welcome to my yard.
0: Yeah. Well, and we started having all those fires too, remember?
1: Yeah, right.
0: They were
1: right.
0: Like, don't burn anything. And then all of a sudden, you know, someone in my neighborhood, they're over. I'm like, did you not hear? Don't burn anything. I'd like to keep my home and the woods around it, please.
1: That's right.
0: So, yeah, it's kind of nice to not have to worry about that so much. Everything's lush and green. And I keep joking because I have a lawn guy that comes once every 2 weeks. But right now, it's been a week.
1: Oh.
0: And I'm like, where's Lucy?
1: You're not going to make it.
0: I've lost Lucy in the backyard because the grass is so high. And I'm like,
1: my little bitty yard, I'm it's going to be less than a week. I've got to cut again.
0: So. I know. Well, sometimes I do a mid-2-week cut just for the backyard, the area that she uses. I'm like, just to, you know. Uh-huh. So I may have to get out there today or tomorrow and take care of that because it really grows so fast when we get that rain. And I'm like, you know, you start thinking about fleas, ticks, anything else that might be out there. It's like,
1: and we have dealt with ticks already. I know.
0: What's up with that this year?
1: Already.
0: Not good.
1: On me.
0: Oh.
1: The dog.
0: Not good.
1: All of us. Mm-hmm. Yeah. Crazy.
0: No, that is not good.
1: No, not good.
0: All right. A little bit of news that happened overnight. We'll just go ahead and throw this out because it's pretty big. It actually happened early this morning. And sometimes that happens. You know, we kind of show prep and do things late in the day before. And then overnight, there's all these other things that happen. We've had a couple of stories like that, but this is the big one. Kind of a big win for President Trump. Early this morning, the Senate passed a $70 billion ICE and Border Patrol funding package. The reconciliation bill will fund ICE and Border Patrol for at least another 3.5 years. The package will now head to the House, where Republicans are expected, with no problem, to pass it. This should happen sometime next week, when we're all back here and back together. Now, there is some disappointment because not in that package is the Save Act America that we really need to have passed, and that's about having proper ID to vote. $1 billion in funding for security upgrades for the big, beautiful ballroom for President Trump wants, so that's not going to be in there, and you really kind of do need that. And finally, $2 billion for the anti-weaponization fund that would have allowed people who felt targeted by the government to make a claim for some of the money, including J6ers. So that was not in there as well. So maybe separately somehow we can figure out the Save America Act, but it is disappointing to see that this isn't going through because, again, what that allows is a window of cheating. That's just the bottom line of it. I can't think of another reason why we wouldn't have an easier time passing this other than the left. The Democrats want to see you not having proper ID to be able to vote, which seems pretty crazy and elementary to me. I don't get that.
1: I don't either. And you know, you can't have a checking account without an ID.
0: Right.
1: So do these people without an ID just do everything in money orders? I mean, I'm trying to figure this out. Are they working? Are they making any money? I mean, it's just not hard to get an ID.
0: Yeah, and you really need one.
4: And let me ask this one. I saw this one maybe yesterday or the day before. Woman gets married, last name changes.
0: Mm-hmm.
4: And there's a Democrat out there saying, at that point in time, it's almost impossible to get an ID.
0: What?
4: Exactly. Thank you.
1: No.
4: That was the exact response I was looking for from two ladies.
0: Yeah, I mean, how stupid is that? That is absolutely... What a horrible argument if that's the argument you're trying to make.
1: Yeah, because that's like one of the main reasons people's names change. You know?
0: Yeah, I mean, it happens every day.
1: I just don't get it.
0: It's pretty crazy. Crazy
1: you know,
0: talk.
1: And if it were true, then don't change your name.
0: Right.
1: Okay.
0: Yeah, if it's that difficult, don't change your name.
1: Yep.
4: Yeah, and if you talk it over with your other half, you're probably not going to worry about it that much,
1: well,
4: truth
1: be told.
4: Well,
1: if your spouse has that much of a problem with it, you're red flag.
0: Yeah.
1: Sorry.
0: Yeah, there's another thing.
1: Take my name or else.
0: Try that one. Our good friends downtown Birmingham, Craig, Keith, and the guys that work so hard at Birmingham Broker, make life easy. That's, you know, it really is. I remember years ago having a discussion with Craig about it. I said, you know, the last time I sold a car, I ended up having to have a police escort to the car where I had it parked because somebody took the number off of it and started making threatening calls to me. I was like, you know what? I'm done with that. He goes, yeah, Val, just bring your car to me. I'll get it sold for you. And I was like, yeah, I did that when I got ready to sell my car. Brooks, you've had a car sold through Birmingham Broker.
1: More than one.
0: There is no easier, smarter process to sell your truck or your SUV. Do not trade it. You guys know this. If you've traded a car before, there it goes. Yeah, there's this whole game for 2 hours. You're at the dealership. Let me go talk to my manager. I'll be back in a minute. You feel like an idiot. It's a horrible process. I know there's different ways to sell your car, but we trust and know these guys. They're a local company here in downtown Birmingham. The only thing you got to do is get your vehicle to them so he can inspect it, take a look at it, see what's going on, talk to you, and then give you the price that they're going to try to sell the vehicle for. I say that because they try to find just the right wheelhouse, making sure you get the most equity out of it, but also making sure that it doesn't take them 2 months to sell the car. They want to try to sell it as quickly as possible. My car, 5 days. 5 days, that thing went out the window as soon as he had it listed and sold it that quickly, and then I had a check in hand to go on and buy my next car. And what I loved about that is because I had the check in hand, I had a little negotiating power that money. That's like, you know what? I'm going to buy that car. Here's how much I'm going to pay for it. And here's how much I'm going to give you on the down payment of the vehicle. There wasn't the shell game at the dealership. There's none of that going on.
1: Right.
0: So Craig says, yeah, just let us, we'll handle all of it. And then you don't have to. And, you know, your time's valuable and that kind of stuff. So go see him. 2224 4th Avenue South, BehamBroker.com. BehamBroker.com is where you need to go.
1: They just worked with my nephew.
0: Is that right?
1: Oh, yeah. Family. I love the guys. They're great to deal with. It makes the process so easy.
0: It's so simple.
1: So let me, anybody out there going to buy a car, let me tell you something. When you go to these dealerships, you look at them in the face and you say, I'm going to give you one trip to your manager. One trip.
0: One trip, and you better make it
1: one
0: quick.
1: One trip, because that's part of the game, okay?
0: The
1: you know they go sit in the manager's office and they just sit back and say, let's pretend we're talking about this deal.
0: And they're...
1: You give them one trip to the manager, and that's it. And then you go to another dealership.
0: Yeah. Well, and again, with a brand new vehicle, there's, you know, so many, now folks have gotten smart and they're like, I'm just going to do this online. Mm-hmm. I don't have to worry about it.
1: Right.
0: But the selling of your vehicle is a whole nother story.
1: Yes, that's.
0: And again, I have sold cars myself in the past, a number of cars, and I don't like the process anymore.
1: No.
0: I don't have the time.
1: First of all, you don't know these people, okay?
0: You don't know who.
1: If they're going to pay you cash, you don't want a bunch of cash. You're certainly not going to take their check. The times before we had Birmingham brokers, I'd make these people meet me at the bank.
0: Mm-hmm,
1: your bank, you give me certified. Nobody has time for that.
0: No.
1: And Birmingham brokers, y'all, they make a fee, but it's not bad.
0: It's just so worth it.
1: Don't forget anything in your car. But you have to go back and get it, because when you see it after they detail it, you won't want to sell it.
0: You and I both have been there. I had the spare key, and I said, Craig, I forgot to get you the second key to the car. And I drove down to Birmingham Broker, and I love hanging out with them and just going to visit, and sometimes I'll just pop in. But I pulled in, and I was like, dang, that's a good-looking car over there. And he goes, that's yours. And I was like, what? I said, it looks a little like mine, but that's not how it looked when I brought it to you. He goes, yeah, well, we shined it up a little bit.
1: I forgot a CD.
0: Took the scratch out and the dent out, and I was like, maybe I want to hang on to that car.
1: Well, I forgot
0: longer.
1: A CD, and I go back, and I'm like, oh, my gosh.
0: Look at my car. Wow.
1: So don't do that to yourself.
0: No, don't.
1: You will second guess.
4: Based upon that warning, truth be told, that when I took my car down to him, I was like, I'm going to make sure I got everything out of this car. And he'll just call me when he's got a check.
1: That's right.
0: You know, maybe Craig needs a sign right there in front of Birmingham Broker.
4: Make sure you got everything out of your car.
0: You may not return once you drop this off.
1: It's over.
4: Once you sign the contract, that's it, dude.
0: This is similar to dropping your kids off at camp. It's like, oh, I forgot to take, you know, your child, whatever. No, you can't come back. You come back. No, don't do that. Just you head on home. Drop little Johnny off. See you in a couple of weeks. Yeah, bye-bye.
1: That's right.
0: No returning.
1: Oh, so funny.
0: It's good stuff. The other thing I wanted to mention, too, just real quick, because there's a lot of graduates right now. If you've got a high school graduate, maybe even a college graduate, think about, Craig has opened up BB Electric Moto Dirt Bike. These are electric dirt bikes that look just like regular dirt bikes. Quite frankly, they're kind of, well, I'll just say it, they're badass. They really are.
1: Well,
0: I went to the grand opening of this, and I was like, that's an electric dirt bike? And he's like, yep. His son pops on it, running up and down the street. The thing is incredible. There's all these adults going, I need one of those. Mm-hmm. I mean,
1: does it go?
0: It's just an amazing bike. Wow. You really have to see it. And they come in all different styles and heights and all this kind of stuff. But I'm telling you, I was like, no wonder. I mean, his son kind of pushed him to get into this business, mm-hmm. along with the Birmingham Broker business. So they're right there together. But if you get a chance, just pop in and take a look, because this would make a really cool gift if you're thinking about it, because they're reasonably priced and you can get in one. And oh, my gosh, they were having so much fun that day. So just take a look at them because they're pretty cool looking. All right, 717, three things coming up on Talk 99.5.
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20: And the brake lights starting to pile in towards the Interstate Highway 280 east and westbound. We're packed in either direction, getting you onto 459. Vanderbilt Road is starting to crowd in, getting you to and from the airport. Gets us up on towards the interstate about 10 minutes either direction here in the Jam Cam. Going cleared up, Bessemer Road east and westbound, parallel to 2059. Everything else in solid shape. Live at the traffic center, I'm Andrew Seco.
21: More sunshine as we wrap up the week and a nice dry break for central Alabama. Today, high temperatures in the mid-80s, in some cases upper 80s, sunny skies. Rain chances come back to some capacity on Saturday afternoon, but by and large, we look dry. West Alabama could see an isolated thunderstorm late in the evening on Saturday. Better rain chances are going to come on Sunday, and again, it's going to be west of I-65 where we see the highest rain chances. We'll see daily pop-ups continue with that muggy Gulf air returning into early next week. I'm ABC 3340's meteorologist Evan Chikfera on Talk 99.5.
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0: 22, Dixon and Vining, Valerie Vining, Brooks Burdett in for Richard Dixon, Steve West behind the glass, and all of you. Thank you very much for checking us out this morning. You can also find us on YouTube at Real Talk 995 TV. 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All right, let's get into the three things.
1: And now it's Dixon and Vining's top three things you need to know.
0: All along, and pretty much known this, that the ICE protesters, those that are doing the riots, have been very well coordinated, and we now have more evidence that this is absolutely true. An activation signal went out this past Wednesday morning on social media calling for agitators and protesters to swarm Delaney Hall in New Jersey at the ICE detention facility. You know, we always wonder, it's like, all of a sudden, there's this swell of people. Where'd they come from? They have all of this gear. They have water bottles. They have everything that they need. What's going on here? So within a few minutes, the call to action spread through secret groups on Signal, an encrypted messaging platform activating hundreds of anti-ICE activists. They collaborated on transportation, on logistics, and supplies, including goggles, protection against pepper spray, and respirators. So what is going on in New Jersey is not organic. They are the result of years of strategic planning by a network of well-funded, well-organized groups that exploit a local controversy to wage a wider attack on federal immigration policies and pretty much the U.S. in general. So they've been doing a little bit of sleuthing here, looking around, seeing what's going on, and found that about 100 groups are taking part in the riots, and they're, get this, their annual revenue is about $825 million. So, yes, correct. All, and every time they make an arrest in New Jersey with one of these rioters, you find out that they're not even from New Jersey. They're from some outside city,
2: right?
0: Maybe not even in the state. They're from someplace else. So, you know, the more you dig on this and the more you do some investigation, to find out that you've got 100 groups and you're looking at $125 million, of course, this is well orchestrated. Soros, others, a lot of other groups right now we're finding out are involved in this and putting money toward it. And somehow, some way, we've got to put a stop to it. It's one thing to protest. It's one thing to have something that organically evolves. But this goes to a whole nother level.
2: It does. It does. And I have a naive question. When I was looking at the list of things, you know, that they were, their list of supplies.
0: Of gathering, yes.
2: Knee pads.
0: Mm-hmm.
2: Is that to get on their knees and make them sit down?
0: So you don't bang up your knees when they tell you to get down. They're going to put your hands behind your head. Right. They're going to handcuff you You got to fall to the ground or get on your knees and crawl somewhere. That's a good question.
2: I mean, do these people,
0: what about elbow pads?
2: You know, why don't we go to our job? You know, let's work. And,
0: well, they're getting paid probably to do this.
2: They probably are.
0: And probably being paid handsomely.
2: Wow.
0: I mean, think about that for a minute. So, you know, again, we've known it all along, and now there's proof in what this is all about. The Department of War announced yesterday that they have removed 180 faiths from its list of recognized religions. I started thinking, I'm not even sure I could come close to naming 100 faiths.
2: At all.
0: And I was like, 180? What the heck?
2: I looked at some of them, and I've never heard of them before.
0: Yeah, Pete Hegg has said that the change was coming after seeing that over 200 faiths were recognized. 31 faiths in the number that our military will now recognize. The new list includes a wide range of Christian-based groups. That's obvious. Judaism, Buddhist, Islam, and others. Hegseth said that the vast majority of military members fit under just 6 of the faith codes, and they're like, what are we doing with all of these?
2: Right.
0: So let's narrow it down to what it is. and let's get rid of the rest. And that's kind of what the announcement yesterday was about.
2: And it was about, a lot of it, the little deep dive I did, is that the chaplains need to have information to be able to share with people of different faiths.
0: Mm-hmm.
2: And so it was impossible for chaplains to learn something about 200 faiths.
0: Yeah, that's a large order.
2: And so
0: this
2: was about giving better spiritual care to our troops that wanted it.
0: Mm-hmm.
2: And then I kind of liked how the chaplains are to wear their religious insignia.
0: Uh-huh. They changed that.
2: The government is saying you're a chaplain
0: first
2: and an officer second. Mm-hmm. I thought that was pretty cool.
0: Yeah. And I wonder how they feel about it because
2: that would be my question.
0: I would imagine they would think, "No, I serve in the military first. Mm-hmm. I'm a chaplain second." But it also makes sense the other way.
2: Right. And again, more of it is just to try to make the troops more comfortable and with if they want spiritual guidance, which I thought was great.
0: Well, goodness gracious, we know that we all need it, especially them.
2: We sure do.
0: And finally, this yesterday, I don't know if you were watching the stock market at all. It was funny. Richard and I were talking about, how this thing has taken off and where it's headed to. But the Dow soared 875 points to a record closing high yesterday. This is pretty incredible. And maybe this is some of the talk Donald Trump had mentioned yesterday, that he felt like potentially by the end of the weekend that he could have a deal done with Iran to end this war, to open up the Strait of Hormuz, which is huge. And again, it's about not having the capability of nuclear weapons can't be with Iran, and you can't have enriched uranium. So, with that discussion yesterday, that may have played a role in what happened with the stock market. And the other interesting thing, Brooks, is when we hear about 875 points, we're like, wow, that's huge. In the scheme of things, now that the Dow is like at, the stock market is like at 51,000 points. When we hear a day of that, it doesn't have as much significant value back when the stock market was, say, at 10,000 or 12,000. An 800-point day, you'd be like, that's great or that's horrible. Now it's like, it's more in the couple hundred point arena.
2: Right.
0: It doesn't have that significance that it used to. So, I don't know. It's still exciting. Let's hope that maybe Donald Trump can pull off what he needs to by the end of the weekend. Maybe. Might take a little longer. And if that does, let's hope that, the economy takes off, that the stock market takes off, that the gas prices, you noticed again this morning, coming down a little bit.
2: Yeah, I was very surprised this morning.
0: Let's get them way down, because I know people are not happy about it. And I know a lot of that has to do with this deal in Iran. But I think we, as Donald Trump said, as soon as we can get this deal done, we'll begin. It's going to be a little slow crawl there for a little bit, but could we get them under $2 or low twos?
2: I don't know.
0: Two and a quarter? $2.18?
2: Wouldn't
0: that be awesome?
2: Great.
0: Yeah, a little bit more money in our pocket, in our bank accounts. We'll return in a minute. You're listening to Dixon and Vining. It's Talk 99.5.
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16: New brake lights to warn you about Helena Road east and westbound right before Highway 31. A bit of a crowd trying to get you parallel to I-65. Still watching the volume. Highway 280 east and westbound getting you onto 459. Looks like trouble. 459 westbound just before the 65 merge. Everything else working well as we push along. Live at the traffic center, I'm Andrew Seco.
17: More sunshine as we wrap up the week and a nice dry break for central Alabama today. High temperatures in the mid-80s in some cases. Upper 80s, sunny skies. Rain chances come back to some capacity on Saturday afternoon, but by and large, we look dry. West Alabama could see an isolated thunderstorm late in the evening on Saturday. Better rain chances are going to come on Sunday, and again, it's going to be west of I-65 where we see the highest rain chances. We'll see daily pop-ups continue with that muggy Gulf air returning into early next week. I'm ABC 3340's meteorologist Evan Chikvera on Talk 99.5.
18: What you hear is what's really happening.
7: Adam says, nerds.
19: And you say it like there's something wrong.
7: Well, and us nerds, I guess we probably
0: deserve
7: it.
0: That's you two, not me, right,
7: Oh, yeah,
0: Adam?
7: No, not you. You're
0: not
7: a nerd.
0: I'm not part of that. Don't put me in that category.
7: You're not a nerd in any way, shape, or form.
19: You're nerd adjacent.
0: I am a little bit.
7: Nothing wrong with that. 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I happen to have a degree in that.
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0: 6:06. Happy Friday, everyone. Hope you got some fun weekend plans, maybe something relaxing to do. We're going to have some nice weather today, some nice weather tomorrow. A chance of rain on Sunday. It looks like about a 40% chance, but maybe it's not a washout and doesn't ruin any plans that you have. But it looks like if you've got yard stuff to do or you're going to be outdoors, Saturday, today and Saturday, going to be your best bets for that. Here's a crazy story out of Myrtle Beach, South Carolina. Nice little sleepy little town. And it has to do with a detective who has lost his job after an arrest warrant says, get this, Brooks Burdett with some previous law enforcement experience. See if this has ever happened to you. He pointed a gun at an officer. Now, again, this is a detective. Pointed a gun at an officer because of fish that was microwaved.
1: And smelled up the break room, and he was mad.
0: Yep. So, according to South Carolina Law Enforcement Division, Michael DeBias, 46, was charged on Tuesday following a Myrtle Beach Police Department investigation. According to a warrant, DeBias confronted an officer at the department after they warmed up fish in the microwave, causing an odor in the office. During the confrontation, DeBias pulled out and pointed his department-issued gun at the officer. He was placed on administrative leave immediately while investigations were conducted. The department said its internal investigation identified several policy violations, you think, and terminated DeBias. What is wrong with this guy? I understand you're upset. It stinks. When you reheat fish, anything like that, it's in the microwave for the entire office to smell. But does that justify you pulling a weapon and pointing it at an officer?
2: Anger management issue much?
1: The last person that we want to be a police officer, detective, to point a gun at another police officer over a bad smell.
0: What
1: Where are
0: in,
1: we?
0: Yeah, what?
1: How much you want to bet he's gotten in trouble before
0: issues? I was about to say, there's got to be.
1: What you bet at home he has some anger issues?
0: Well,
1: what you bet?
0: At home and maybe at work with this particular individual.
1: Yep.
0: Here's the thing. We don't know the back. It doesn't change the fact that he did what he did. He's wrong. He's
1: right.
0: Maybe should never be in law enforcement again, because obviously you can't contain and manage yourself and know the right thing to do, and didn't think even through this that you might lose your job over it. The fact that he did this, did he have a previous issue with this guy? Have they gotten into it before? Maybe he's asked this guy before, stop bringing stinky stuff to put in the microwave. Mm-hmm. This is horrendous, and they've gotten into it, and the guy just keeps doing it, and he got enraged, and he lost control of himself, and this is what happened.
1: And pulled that it wasn't his weapon. Oh, my gosh.
0: That's pretty bad. How about this? Get an extension cord. I'll give you an example because I have done this. Get yourself an extension cord. Set the microwave just outside the door if it's possible to do that. In our building right now, it wouldn't be possible to do that because we're on the third floor. We don't have any windows that open. But if that was
1: Steve
0: possible,
1: could hold the microwave
0: set,
1: out the window.
0: Set it outside
2: oh,
0: if
2: yeah,
0: you're
2: sure,
0: going to do
2: thanks,
0: that and turn it on. I did that one time with the air fryer. So sometimes,
1: that's what we did. We put it outside.
0: Put it outside. Yep. Sometimes with the air fryer, like if I do salmon, I'll do a dry rub on the salmon. But it does. It really stinks up the house.
1: Yeah.
0: Okay.
1: Kind of like bacon. Bacon
0: does
1: too.
0: Yeah. So I have taken the air fryer and run an extension cord.
1: Yep.
0: And stuck it outside and cook, you know, the fish takes 15, 20 minutes, cook it out there. And then, you know, after it's through cooking, then bring the fish in and eat it.
1: Perfect.
0: And then clean it. Yeah. Maybe that would have resolved this.
1: Yep.
0: I don't know. But it does smell bad.
1: It does. It does. But, you know.
0: Not to the level that you need to pull your weapon and point it at.
1: Yeah,
0: I don't know what this guy was thinking because that's.
2: Could he have just made some sort of excuse or just gotten up, grabbed his squad car keys and left?
1: Yeah, gone.
0: That would have been an option, I guess.
1: Yep.
2: I mean, go anywhere.
0: Somewhere.
2: What does it matter?
1: Bad decisions.
0: What? I just don't understand that. Why in the world you would jeopardize your entire career, by pulling out a weapon because you weren't happy with the smell of somebody's leftovers in the microwave.
1: And, you know, on that note, fish isn't real good leftover in the microwave.
0: It's not very good.
1: So it's not real good.
0: No. Well, I've told you the hockey puck story here. Have you heard their story?
1: No.
0: So we all leave for the day. The morning crew leaves, and a few of us get here. There's no one else. It's just, you know, early morning crew. We get here, and we're on the first floor coming into the building. And as soon as I open up the door, I smell this horrendous smell, like the building's on fire. And I thought, ooh, do I even take the elevator? No, maybe I'll take the stairs just in case. And I'm taking the stairs. Second floor, it's pretty bad. By the time I get to the third floor, I'm like, well, something is bad wrong on the third floor where we are. Something's on fire. And I round the door. I come through the door. And it's now it's like I can almost see smoke in the halls. And I'm like, oh, what happened? Go into the kitchen. Someone had taken a leftover hamburger the night before. And they were going to put 30 seconds on it to heat it up. And apparently they put 30 minutes and oh, they wow. left, and they went down the hall to one of the other studios for one of our other stations and forgot about it. And it came out about the size of a quarter, and it was solid black, and it was smoking. We had to throw away the microwave.
1: Wow.
0: Yeah.
1: That could have been terrible.
0: I'm surprised. It probably did catch fire, and maybe they tried to do something with it. But the whole building.
1: So
0: smelled.
1: If you cook a hamburger for 30 minutes in the microwave, it reduces to the size of a quarter.
2: Yeah,
1: it was the size of
2: just on a reheat. Yeah,
0: yeah. That was.
1: Don't try this at home.
0: Yeah, no, no.
1: Don't try this at home.
0: It wasn't like raw meat and they were trying to cook it. Right. It was the hamburger had already been cooked and they were reheating it.
1: Oh, wow.
0: Only they put the wrong time on it. Hmm. And I don't know where they disappeared, because I don't know how they didn't smell the smoke and everything else associated with it.
1: Right.
0: Or maybe they were intentionally trying to set the building on fire. I don't really know what the answer. That person no longer works here.
1: Right.
0: But anyways, we need.
1: But nobody pulled a gun on them.
0: No, thank goodness. Jeez. How about this story? A man carrying what authorities described as an explosive device, powerful enough to damage an entire airplane, as well as a torch lighter, knife, zip ties, and other items, was arrested after trying to pass through a Sacramento International Airport security checkpoint over the weekend. Do you really think you're going to get through the checkpoint with all of that in your bag?
1: He might be a little cray-cray.
0: The 49-year-old from Sacramento was wearing a scarf covering his face. Okay. Latex gloves. Okay.
1: Red flags.
0: Right.
1: Red flags.
0: Somebody stop this guy. He's got latex gloves on and a scarf. It's not a mask like, you know, we wore through COVID. He's got a scarf covering, latex gloves. He also had 5 cell phones, one with a 15-minute timer set to begin, a second one with a message on the screen from another phone saying, "We will be awaiting your call." Evidence photos released by prosecutors show a cardboard tube about the size of a toilet paper roll fitted with a green fuse. Bomb technicians tested the device. The powder and fuse were determined to be viable and energetic. That means you could have
1: worked.
0: Yeah.
1: I loved his attorney statement. Can I read it, please, since I'm the lawyer?
0: Go.
1: There is often more to these cases than the government's allegations, and that the criminal process will reveal her client's story.
0: Oh, yeah. Surely it will.
1: I like that. That is.
2: Can't wait to hear the full story on that.
0: Hey, yeah. On the warm line, we don't get to do this very often because we're at opposite ends of the world when it comes to time in a day. Y'all, welcome Leland Whaley.
1: Hey, Leland. Good morning.
3: Well, I needed to pile in on the burnt hamburger story and add some color to it.
1: Leland, was it you? Tell me it wasn't you, Leland.
3: No, hell no. It was, we know who, I can't believe you can't remember who it was. We had an employee, he's the sweetest guy that probably ever worked in the building.
0: But strangest, sweetest, yes.
3: But, I mean, you know, not the sharpest knife in the drawer.
0: No.
3: One time we had a snowstorm and I looked out the window and he was scraping the ice off the sides of his car, scraping the paint. I was like, why are you doing that?
0: Oh no, wow.
3: He's like, well, you know, it could fly off and hit someone on the road. I was like, you're gonna scratch your whole car up.
0: Mm-hmm.
3: Just let it melt. So but his thoughts were for his fellow man.
1: Uh-huh. There you go.
0: Can't beat
3: the way I remember the stories, he was doing a late night shift, last dude in the building. You know how it is, we used to have people that worked there
0: overnight,
3: and they'd all leave, I don't know, midnight or whatever after the shift. And he went and stuck this hamburger in, I think he thought for a couple of minutes.

0: in your store going,
1: oh no,
0: I could do that this afternoon.
1: Oh, yeah. Please don't. We'll have to purchase another microwave if you do. My goodness. Mm. Well, thank you for sharing and weighing in. Hope you are well.
0: I am. I'm doing more things, getting ready for this road trip.
1: So. I hear you. Well, thank you for weighing in, Leland. I appreciate it. Have a great morning. We'll listen to you a little later on today.
0: Bye, y'all.
2: Take care, buddy.
1: Leland, wait. Oh, didn't mean to cut you
3: off
1: there.
3: 3 hours.
2: Just cut him
1: Three
2: off.
1: Hours.
2: You
1: Three
2: cut him off.
1: See, I thought it was 30 minutes.
2: Yeah, and you just cut Leland off.
1: Sorry, Leland. I didn't mean to cut you off there. He had a little bit more to say.
2: He did. She did it, Leland. I did not.
1: 7:48. 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
10: In the brake lights starting to get you on the interstate, 65 northbound, you're on and off the brake pedal, leaving Hoover all the way through downtown to it east and westbound, starting to crowd you in, getting to and from 459. Watching the volume by the airport, Vanderbilt Road east and westbound, right before 2059, everything else in solid shape. Live at the traffic center, I'm Andrew Seco.
11: More sunshine as we wrap up the week and a nice dry break for central Alabama today. High temperatures in the mid-80s, in some cases upper 80s, sunny skies. Rain chances come back to some capacity on Saturday afternoon, but by and large, we look dry. West Alabama could see an isolated thunderstorm late in the evening on Saturday. Better rain chances are going to come on Sunday, and again, it's going to be west of I-65 where we see the highest rain chances. We'll see daily pop-ups continue with that muggy Gulf air returning into early next week. I'm ABC 3340's meteorologist Evan Shifera on Talk 99.5.
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0: 1095.com, 752. You got Dixon and Vining with you this morning. Your calls, your text at 545-9950. And we appreciate all the texts and calls that we've gotten so far this morning. We appreciate it very much. Here's one from Sam. What's the other side, though? This guy might be microwaving smelly stuff every day. See, that Sam's with me on that. It feels like there's a little bit more to the story that this guy reached his wit's end. But still, yep. You reach your wit's end, yep. That's not...
1: Well, especially if you're a police officer.
0: So
1: goodness
0: dumb.
1: Gracious.
0: It's so dumb. I mean, what was he going to accomplish from that?
1: Yeah.
0: Other than you losing your job.
1: Yeah. I mean, did he think he wasn't going to get in trouble?
0: Well, you think you're going to... Oh, I'm okay, now I won't put fish in the microwave anymore. What? You know what I'm saying? Hands up. Oh, I'll never put fish in the microwave again. That is a no-win for everybody all the way around.
1: That's crazy.
0: And now...
1: And you know, it probably scared the dude.
0: Oh, I'm sure it
1: did. You know?
0: Yeah.
1: With a gun in his face.
0: Wow, I never had any idea that putting fish in a microwave would lead to, you know, me worried about my life.
1: Mm.
0: Mm. That's just amazing.
1: Bad decisions.
0: Yeah, it is bad decisions. Amazing, amazing, you know, what people sometimes will do, and we'll get more into it. How about this, celebrating the America's 250th birthday? I'm excited about it. We saw something on one of our monitors this morning, a little girl who was doing the Pledge of Allegiance, little itty-bitty girl. Anything red, white, and blue, bring it on. How exciting that, you know, we get patriotic. We need to be doing more of that. Bluebell is doing a little of that. They are coming out with red, white, and blue ice cream to celebrate America's 250th birthday. I wonder what this involves. All right, so here's what we got. Red, white, blue ice cream is returning to stores. They've done this before. It mixes strawberries, vanilla-flavored ice cream, and blueberry-flavored ice cream with real blueberries in the carton, which sounds yummy to me. I love blueberry, like strawberry, like vanilla. Yum.
2: So you get real blueberries, do you get real strawberries?
0: It doesn't say real strawberries for some reason. It just says real blueberries.
2: Now. If you're willing to do one, go all the way.
0: I don't know why that is. Yeah.
1: I'm going to share something sad.
0: Oh, no.
2: Related to ice cream?
1: Yes. Oh. I went to 4 different places to buy that ice cream.
0: Which one? The red, white, and blue?
1: To bring this morning.
0: Oh, Brooks.
1: And
0: is it not out yet?
1: No. One of the places right by my house that I went to, left early, went to this morning.
0: This morning?
1: Because Shell,
0: Brooks,
1: a lot of
0: oh
1: gas.
0: Oh, my goodness.
1: And the girl told me, she said, we got it in last week, and all of it was gone same day.
2: Whoa.
0: That's impressive.
1: But, y'all, I went to 4 places.
2: I mean, sad news
1: I
2: on your part, but that's good news.
1: Yeah, I wanted to surprise y'all with it this morning.
0: Oh, that was very sweet,
2: very nice.
0: Brooks.
2: And then, thank you.
1: I'm sorry.
2: Thank you for the thought.
1: That's my
0: maybe
1: sad
0: our
1: story.
0: Bob Baumhauer guy will come up with it.
2: There you go.
0: Just kidding.
1: But it's I tried.
2: Okay. No need to go searching for it.
1: Y'all, I tried. I thought that would be so neat. But it didn't happen. Sorry.
0: I mean, there's celebrations that are coming up this month, but of course the big one's going to be the 4th of July. You know what I say? Ryan and the guys at Bluebell, y'all better mass produce this red, white, and blue because you're going to sell out.
1: Well, it says you can get it online. I hadn't tried that. Yeah. I mean, I guess they send it.
0: I guess you better deliver it real quick.
1: Real quick and don't let it sit outside. That's right. Because it's 90 degrees.
0: I would love to have some of this. I bet it's really good.
1: You almost did.
0: Wow.
1: The effort was there.
0: That was really sweet.
1: I tried.
0: Thank you for thinking of the show. And
1: I tried.
0: We could have taste tested.
1: We would have been eating some ice cream for breakfast. That really makes us sound old.
0: Yeah. I'd be all right with that.
1: Yeah.
0: I mean, are we not to the point we can do that?
1: Sure we can.
2: Right, at some point in time, you have to reach that age where you can just do whatever the heck you really
1: want
2: to.
1: That's right. I can't wait.
2: I feel like
1: I'm
2: close.
1: Where I don't have a filter. I can say what I want. People
0: aren't
1: say
0: you,
1: I'm already
0: aren't
1: there.
0: Aren't you there?
1: Some say I am.
2: Well, except for being on that microphone.
0: Yes, yeah, if it weren't for this microphone, there are other aspects of my life that's where I'm at now.
1: Yeah.
2: Yeah,
0: I'm serious.
2: I'm getting that way with a certain company that supplies my internet.
1: Uh-oh. Are there internet issues?
2: That's putting it mildly.
0: Yeah. I did that this week with my cell phone company.
2: They sent me a survey yesterday. It says, you know, basically, hey, fill out the survey about how our customer service was. And I'm like, you know what? I'm going to put a hold on that because if I answer it right now,
0: you're not
2: going to like me.
0: Yeah, you won't like it at all. All right, here's an interesting story. How many of you have some cameras in and around your home, maybe the exterior,
2: yeah,
0: that sort of thing? Richard just talked about how he's got some now. I've had them for a long time. Federal regulators warn consumers who purchased, is it Waze? W-Y-Z-E?
2: Wise, yeah.
0: Wise, not Waze, Wise. I don't have these, so I don't know. Wise Lab security cameras. They sell them at Home Depot, Best Buy, and Amazon. Get this. They may catch fire. They
2: what?
0: Can catch on fire. Wise Labs is recalling solar cam pan security cameras because they pose a serious injury risk or property damage from fire and burn hazards, according to the U.S. Consumer Product Safety Commission. Who has these, you guys? Oh, no.
1: It says it has incorrect instructions, are they in Chinese?
0: Not sure where they're made. These security cameras were sold with incorrect assembly instructions.
1: Oops.
0: That's kind of important.
1: Oops.
2: One more thing.
0: That could lead consumers to accidentally puncture the metal cases on the lithium-ion battery, causing it to quickly overheat and catch fire. Wise Labs has received 13 reports of the cameras overheating and 6 reports of the cameras exploding or catching fire, including 6 reports of minor burns. About 300,000 Wise Lab security cameras were sold in the U.S., about 2,500 sold in Canada. You guys, if you have these, this is serious. You don't need your house catching fire or you getting burned by these.
2: Or it exploding in your face?
0: That'd be awful. So if you have these, you bought them from Home Depot or Amazon or wherever, check into this. Best Buy also sells them. Do a little research so that nothing happens to your home or to you. Maybe take them back. Box them back up.
1: Yeah.
0: Return.
1: And if any instructions say puncture battery, don't follow that.
0: Puncturing a battery? No, I don't.
1: No,
0: that doesn't sound like a good
1: idea.
0: But
1: I do love having my camera.
0: Yeah.
1: I like my brand.
0: It's nice. Get off my lawn. Mm-hmm. Leave that package right there. I see you taking my package.
1: I like it.
0: It's a lot of fun. 7:59, we'll be back in just a minute. Three things to get to. Let's talk 99.5.
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4: 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Camtech Auto USA will be opening up its first manufacturing facility in the U.S. in Auburn. The $9.2 million investment is expected to bring 50 jobs to the area over the course of 3 years. Camtech will start out by leasing a facility in Auburn while the new facility is being built. The company will supply the needed auto parts for Hyundai, which is located in Montgomery, and Kia in Georgia. The Alabama Secretary of Commerce, Ellen McNair, says that Camtech will find that Auburn has both a skilled workforce as well as community members who will help them in their success. I'll be back with more Alabama stories after this.
5: 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Andrea Tice cuts through all the noise with the daily detail from 1819 News, Alabama and national news in just 10 to 15 minutes. 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
4: Jackson Hospital in Montgomery is on the verge of running out of money and closing down its operations. The hospital administrator said this week that they will close on June 25th unless they're given an increase in reimbursements by Blue Cross Blue Shield Insurance Company. The hospital filed a lawsuit last year against BCBS and accused the insurance company of conducting unfair reimbursement practices and rates compared to how BCBS reimburses Baptist South. Blue Cross Blue Shield maintains that they have been more than fair with Jackson Hospital and that the insurance company's financial reimbursements only comprise 20% of the hospital's total revenues. An Etowah County man has been arrested and charged with possession of child pornography. 18-year-old Kurtwan Bugs was arrested this past Wednesday. Bond for Bugs has been set at $1 million. I'm Andrea Tice.
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0: Good Friday morning, everyone. We're glad you're in with us. It is going to be a glorious day. It is the 5th of June, 2025, and the weather forecast, here's what you got. Partly cloudy skies today, high 88, get out, enjoy. Saturday looks pretty good. A few clouds around, a high of 89. We got some rain chances back in the forecast Sunday and Monday. It looks like about a 40% chance, so it's not like a washout. But if we get a little shower, that'll be okay. Keep us in the zone of things staying green, which is a good thing. Brooks Burdett in with me. No Richard Dixon. He's off today and Monday. Spud will be joining me on Monday. But Brooks, thanks for being here. Steve West behind the glass. And all of you, thank you for the text and calls this morning. We appreciate it much. And I just want to throw this out. With all of the knowledge that Brooks has as an attorney, a lot of times people will call. You've done an incredible job over the years, Brooks. You've we did some live endorsements for a number of years with you talking about your business. You're kind of winding things down, but still your knowledge about wills and anything law-wise, there are people that have called before and said, hey, I'm having trouble with this or that. If you're in that situation and you need a minute or two of some free law advice, she's here and she's happy to answer those questions.
1: 100%. So yeah. I find myself now more in a consulting position because I'm still manning my phone and email. My website's still out there for a little bit longer. But I'm taking calls. I'm giving some free legal advice, referring folks to
0: to where
1: friends,
0: they need to go.
1: Right. Mm-hmm. And really enjoying that.
0: Well, that's good.
1: So and I'm still taking some things. It just kind of depends.
0: How's retirement?
1: Wonderful.
0: You said that way too fast.
1: Wonderful. I will never be the person that says I'm bored.
0: Yeah.
1: I'm not.
0: No.
1: I'm loving it. Have a little office set up in my dining room, and it's perfect.
0: That's all you need.
1: It's absolutely perfect.
0: Nowadays, that's all you need, right? We learned that through COVID.
1: Yeah. Yeah, but seriously, folks, if you have questions, feel free.
0: Yeah,
1: reach out.
0: Feel
1: to
0: free
1: me
0: to
1: here.
0: Text. You can text us or call us.
1: Yes,
0: you can stay anonymous if you'd like. 545-9950. But there have been a number of people that you have helped over the years, and one of them I will never forget was the gentleman that was needing some surgery really, really quick. I think he was a veteran.
1: Yep.
0: Was completely freaked out because he wasn't sure that he was going what was going to happen with the surgery, how that would leave him. He didn't have a will. And instantly you did something very kind, and that was like, I will take care of this.
1: Yep.
0: So that you can go have your surgery and not worry about it. And I don't think that gentleman will ever forget that.
1: Well, the thing was, he was going through a very serious surgery, and people have all these life events, and that's just something you can check off that makes you not worry.
0: Mm-hmm.
1: And we can't heal when we're worried with anxiety.
0: That's exactly true.
1: And, you know, I'll give my will speech. Folks, are not expensive. You need to do it. If you don't do your will, it's more expensive when you pass away, and you don't get to choose where things go. So
0: yeah, and that's not a...
1: I would definitely recommend that you get a will done as soon as you can. And people say, well, I'm young. I don't own anything. Yeah, you do.
0: Yeah, you do. You know, it's important.
1: The things are out there, and especially when you start having children. You want to pick who's going to get custody of your children if something happens to you. So...
0: God forbid anything happens.
1: And do not do online wills.
0: Yeah, so maybe, oh, I've got an online will.
1: Do
0: it's good.
1: Do not do that.
0: It does not pertain to Alabama law.
1: Nope,
0: does
1: not.
0: There's some very specific things with Alabama law.
1: You know.
0: You don't want to do that.
1: Right. Be extremely careful. Don't do the online documents.
0: Yeah, it's kind of like, I know you saved a lot of money, but in the end, it's going to cost you a lot of money. Yeah.
1: You know, I find a lot of people, when they open a company, a sub S or LLC, they'll get online because the Secretary of State's website is very helpful with forms.
0: Mm-hmm.
1: It doesn't cover anything.
0: Oh, really?
1: No. I mean, it's real basic. It'll let you open your company. You mm-hmm. can file a tax return with it. But it doesn't address what happens if a member or officer leaves or somebody dies, what happens to their shares. I mean, there's so much more. Don't, you know, if you're opening a business, please don't do that by yourself.
0: Get a
1: please
0: little help.
1: Please get an attorney.
0: A little
1: to help
0: guidance.
1: You know, the basic stuff online is not going to cover all the issues that you will have in your business. Mm-hmm. And it doesn't protect all your liability. You got to be careful.
0: So up front, take care of it.
1: That's
0: is
1: right.
0: What you're saying.
1: That's right.
0: So that in the rears, you're not like
1: yep.
0: dealing with a whole big mess.
1: Yep.
0: I tell you someone else who says, look, let's take care of it. If there's a problem, you're looking at it right now, because it is pretty much guaranteed that things like this could get worse if you don't address it. And that's like cracking in the foundation of your home, crawl space, there's water, water in the basement. Now, some of you may have noticed, yeah, we had some dry weather, and then we had that couple of weeks of rain where you're all of a sudden reminded, oh boy, I have a problem. I've got to call David Fevitt and the guys at BeDry. All right, if you found yourself in that situation, maybe you've been out in the yard, you've taken a look at the structure of your house, and you see that crack, don't freak out. 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You'll love working with David Fevitt and the guys. I trust BeDry. You can too. So call the pros today to help you out with this. You'll be very, very glad that you're getting it taken care of.
2: Real quick, yes. This is for Brooks. Maria checked in online, says, or asked, do you still do wills for people? And if so, how's the best way to contact you?
1: I am no longer doing wills because I'm not staffing the witnesses.
0: Mm-hmm.
1: But she is more welcome to call me, more than welcome to call me, and I will be happy to refer her to someone close to where she lives.
0: Yeah, and what number does she need to call?
1: 205-661-1800.
0: Yeah, and she probably won't be able to get to you until after 10 o'clock.
1: Yes, no, she won't get to me today at all.
0: Not today at all.
1: Give me, okay. If she can leave a message today, I'll get back with her
0: next
1: week.
0: Very good. Okay? Yeah, sounds good.
1: Thank you, Maria.
0: We appreciate it, Maria, and it's, those wills are just, that and, you know, I've talked about it a little bit too with an Knowles group, having that financial plan. There's a couple things in your life you really need that you don't, when you're younger. I don't really need that. I don't need a financial plan. I don't need it. You really do. I mean, they're just so important because you never know.
1: We're not guaranteed anything,
0: nope, right?
1: We're not.
0: And it'll be, you know, just your luck that something happens. You're like, I meant to do that. Well,
1: too late now.
0: Too late now, and you really want to take advantage of it. All right, Steve, let's get into the three things that you need to know this morning.
3: And now, it's Dixon and Vining's top three things you need to know.
0: It was a big deal happening last night and wrapping up very, very early this morning. A big win for President Trump. The Senate passed a $70 billion ICE and Border Patrol funding package. Now, the bill will fund ICE and Border Patrol for 3.5 years. The package now heads to the House, where Republicans are expected. They'll probably pass this sometime next week. Now, the Save America Act was not in it, and that got taken out for the proper ID to vote, which is a shame. $1 billion in funding for security upgrades for the new ballroom. I'm sure that President Trump doesn't like that. Look, why? I mean, if we're going to build this ballroom, let's do it right and make sure that it has all of the bells and whistles that it needs to keep everyone safe in there. And if it needs extra funding for security, that's not just for the president and maybe some guests. That's for the media, too, that might be inside of that ballroom. We saw what happened not long ago with another attempted assassination with that guy blowing through. We need a place for everybody to meet, if it's this ballroom, where you're safe. And, you know, again, it's kind of a shame that didn't get passed, because you want everyone there to be as secure as they possibly can. So that didn't happen. The other thing that didn't happen was the $2 billion anti-weaponization fund that would have allowed people who felt targeted by the government to make a claim from that money, that would also include the J6ers, those that were put in jail for crazy periods of time before they were released, could maybe get a little bit of money for, you know, some of the things that they went through. Maybe they didn't belong in jail and they were put there just out of punishment, and that the Democrats didn't care for what they did. So all those three things. But the good part is that ICE and Border Patrol funding is there. And again, that's a $70 billion package that went through. All right. The search continues for this Auburn student. And I know there's just an immense amount of concern. It has been 1 week. Today makes 1 week that this graduate from Spain Park High School went missing. He also is an Auburn student. Friday, May 29th, on vacation with his family in Japan. The government is now involved. Some citizens, there are citizens walking around, and they keep talking about how Japan and the area that his family was in was extremely safe. There's really not much crime. They can't quite figure out, grasp about what happened, where he may have gone. But this is every family's worst nightmare. So Weston and his mom apparently got into some disagreement. They said it was over the ramifications of using ChatGPT, whatever the reason is. He kind of went on his way, which, you know, you kind of probably want to keep family together, because he was upset. And the mom, dad, and their other son, who just apparently graduated from Spain Park, they went another area of Japan. There was some camera footage that showed Weston getting off a train, and that his last known purchase was made at a hardware store. His family messaged him, asked what he was doing at the hardware store. They didn't get a reply. And then the location of his phone was turned off. Now, did he have possession of the phone and he was in the hardware store and turned the phone off? Or did something happen and someone else had the cell phone, saw the text message, and just said, I'll turn it off? But at that point, you kind of have to have an ability to get on the phone. I think about my own phone. I have a password to get on it.
1: Sure.
0: Once I put the password in, then I can go to settings and whatnot and turn that off. Would it not be a little bit difficult to turn that off? Let's say if the phone was stolen. Are they able to access his phone and get in there and actually turn that off, or did he do it? We don't know the answer to these questions. They also said that he was big. He loved to hike. They think that maybe he went on some type of hike. The weather got a little bit bad. But when his phone was turned off, that happened about 8:30 on May 29th, and it hasn't come back on.
1: That's really bad. Very scary.
0: Did it get stolen? Didn't I
1: read earlier, though, that he was hiking in an area where there was wildlife?
0: Yeah, that too.
1: You know.
0: Yeah. Not a big guy. Right. He was like 6'1", but he was fairly thin.
1: Right, right.
0: So they're searching some of the woods where they think that maybe he may have been hiking. But here's the thing. You're looking for a phone. He was in a hardware store, got on a train, got off the train. Is it possible that he had money or passport and was able to fly back to the States or go somewhere else? Or did something happen to him?
1: Right. Wow. Well, I think if the FBI gets involved, they can see if he flew back.
0: So yeah, you would think.
1: I don't know if they're at that point.
0: Hopefully they've checked that. Right, going, no, he hasn't traveled anywhere. So where is he? It's the strangest case.
1: Very, very strange case.
0: I can't imagine being these two parents going, where's our son? Yeah. You know.
1: And I have a relative that just landed in Tokyo for a mission trip.
0: Oh, so, wow.
1: With a whole group of people. It's going to be fine.
0: Yeah. Everybody stay together.
1: Yeah. Stay together.
0: Everyone stay together. And finally, this story, the Department of War yesterday announcing they've removed 180 faiths from its recognized religions. Pete Hegseth making that change. There are over 200 faiths that were recognized. 31 now is the number that our military will recognize. Christian-based groups, obviously. Judaism, Buddhist, Islam, and some others. Hegseth said that the vast majority of military members fit under just 6 of the faith codes, and they're like, what are we doing with all these codes? Let's get rid of these. This is unnecessary. We don't need all of these. So they did make that change yesterday. So Pete Hegseth, I tell you, I'm kind of impressed with how he has led the Department of War.
1: I like watching his briefs.
0: Yeah, his briefs, he does a very good job with those.
1: Great.
0: Yeah, and he loves giving it to the media.
1: Well, I don't know why Saturday Night Live does the parody, because the real thing is better.
0: It's better. I totally agree with that. 8:19, back in a moment, and you're listening to Talk 99.5, talk99.5.com.
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12: Democrats invited an illegal invasion of our borders and ballot boxes. 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And Rhino Jared Hudson, he stands with them, working against President Trump. 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
17: Bitter crash still active, 2059 West before Tallapoosa Street, exit 128. Seeing the volume getting through downtown 65 South. You're jammed leaving 2059 all the way down towards Lakeshore Parkway. Crash active, John Hawkins Parkway at Shannon Road. And the road works still off to the shoulder, Pelham Parkway North and South at Martin Street. Live at the traffic center, I'm Andrew Seco.
18: More sunshine as we wrap up the week and a nice dry break for central Alabama. Today, high temperatures in the mid-80s, in some cases upper 80s, sunny skies. Rain chances come back to some capacity on Saturday afternoon, but by and large, we look dry. West Alabama could see an isolated thunderstorm late in the evening on Saturday. Better rain chances are going to come on Sunday, and again, it's going to be west of I-65 where we see the highest rain chances. We'll see daily pop-ups continue with that muggy Gulf air returning into early next week. I'm ABC 3340's meteorologist Evan Chikvera on Talk 99.5.
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0: 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If you're not checking us out on YouTube, you can. Brooks in the studio. No Richard today, taking the day off. 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Real Talk 995 TV. You can check us out. Andrew will be in with John Burt at 10 o'clock from 10 to 2. You can see him there. And then, of course, Leland this afternoon, Leland Live and Breaking Bread later tonight. You can hear that as well. 13 hours of live and local programming, and we're proud of it. We're just, and we're fortunate. I really feel like, you know, so many times you turn something on and you're getting some syndicated show out of California or I don't know where, maybe New York, and we're all live local here, live here, love this area, and just, again, very, very blessed that we get to put on 13 hours of live and local programming. And we've got some really great shows on the weekend, too. If you haven't flipped us on, I was just talking about Danny Knowles and the Knowles Group, and you got Rhonda Dial, and you know, so many other really good shows. So we encourage you, maybe if you're by the pool or the lake or tooling around town, that you flip us on even when it's the weekend and we're not here. But just glad to have you guys with us this morning. And a lot of people reaching out. Rhonda this morning sending us this text message. Good morning, all. Always, I always enjoy Brooks. So she's glad you're here this morning.
1: Thank you, Rhonda.
0: Jeff sent this from Clanton. He says, would love to hear Brooks' take on Martina McBride's decision after she took part in the Clintons and Obama's gatherings, if I remember correctly. He says, in capital letters, I am done with her. True colors always bleed through. This is about Donald Trump and his 250th celebration was going to have all these musical artist a part of it, and people left and right were saying they were bailing from it. And so now he's just like, you know what, we're going to have a rally, and we're going to have some marching bands, and we're going to have a little parade, and we're going to celebrate our country. If you decide you don't want to be a part of it, don't be a part of it.
1: You know, it's not Trump's birthday. It's our country's birthday.
0: Mm-hmm. And why are people so fixated on that? Without going into anything deep or personal, what the heck is wrong with people that say, oh, why are you flying that American flag? It's the American flag, you idiot. It's not Trump's flag.
1: That's right.
0: He's the president of our country. He's the leader of our country. The flag represents our military, our veterans, those that we've lost, first responders, everything that makes this country great. And it drives me insane when I hear somebody say, why are you flying that flag? I was like, why are you breathing air? Yeah. How about that? I mean, what's the matter with you?
1: You know, and if I were an entertainer and I could sing, which I can't, don't ask me to, okay?
0: You can't sing? I thought you could.
1: No.
0: You can carry a tune?
1: No. Oh. I would be all over being invited to celebrate my country's birthday.
0: My goodness. What is, golly. I got a flag outside the front of my house. If I could put 50 of them out there, I would do that. I'm so proud.
1: Yes.
0: I'm so proud. I'm proud of everybody that has served. I'm so proud about what, I mean, we lived in the greatest country in the world, people. Go live somewhere else and you'll find out real quick that this is the greatest country in the world. And for anybody to oh, yeah. God, that makes me so, it just boils my blood, Brooks,
1: right,
0: just
1: right.
0: Boils my blood.
1: Well, let me ask you this question. When you see on TV the Iranians or whoever burning our flag, does it not just hit you in your gut? And I've heard people in this younger generation, why does that upset you so bad? And I'm so sorry they don't get it.
0: Yeah.
1: I'm so sorry.
0: Well, and I think part of it is, you know, I would say, and it might even go back further than this, the last 25 years, I think there's been a poor job in our school system of teaching a certain pride that comes with that,
1: right,
0: that those have served and what they've been through and the sacrifices that our military men and women have gone through currently and before. To allow us to live the life that we live of freedom.
1: Right.
0: I don't think they really understand.
1: Well, and it has nothing to do if we're in some armed conflict and they don't agree with it. Those are totally separate things.
0: Mm-hmm.
1: Okay? Because our government may make good or bad decisions, send our troops out. We're honoring the troops, not decisions of the government. So you can't say I'm anti-flag, but I love, you know, the sergeant that serves in the military down the street. They're separate things. We do have the greatest country in the world. There's no question. If you're that upset, vote differently. You know, get your ID first, okay? Bingo vote.
0: But
1: honoring people that answered the call, mm-hmm, and are answering the call. and are doing that job so that we enjoy all these freedoms. That's what that flag's about.
2: Absolutely.
1: And it's also about a country, you know, one nation under God. You know, and if you're an atheist out there, I hope you find other reasons to love our country. But that flag touches me on my spirituality
2: and,
1: as well.
2: In that way as well.
1: Yep.
2: It's good to remember that. And again, it breaks my heart that more people don't. When they ask why, I'm like, why not?
1: Yeah.
2: Obviously, you were asleep in class or didn't get taught in class. I have more of a sneaking suspicion that we need to get that pride back. And that's what this 250th anniversary is about. And for you to think that it's just MAGA, no, it's all of us. Everyone that lives in this great country. That's what the 250th anniversary is all about. So come on, let's get together, folks. Let's be proud. And stop having Trump derangement syndrome to the point that the flag has... You've... Really?
1: Yeah.
2: Mm. He's living in your brain rent-free, people. Rosie. Talking to you, Rosie. Talking to you, Ellen.
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11: And the crash scene still active. 2059 westbound at Tallapoosa Street, exit 128. That roadwork spot still off to the shoulder. Pelham Parkway north and southbound, right before Martin Street. It's a bit of a crowd. 65 northbound, leaving Hoover all the way up towards Lakeshore Parkway. Looks like we have something on the 65 northbound ramp getting onto Lakeshore Drive. Extra brake lights trying to merge. Everything else working well. Live at the traffic center, I'm Andrew Seco.
12: More sunshine as we wrap up the week and a nice dry break for central Alabama today. High temperatures in the mid-80s, in some cases upper 80s, sunny skies. Rain chances come back to some capacity on Saturday afternoon, but by and large, we look dry. West Alabama could see an isolated thunderstorm late in the evening on Saturday. Better rain chances are going to come on Sunday, and again, it's going to be west of I-65 where we see the highest rain chances. We'll see daily pop-ups continue with that muggy Gulf air returning into early next week. I'm ABC 3340's meteorologist Evan Shifera on Talk 99.5.
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0: 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We've got a beautiful day ahead of us. What are you doing today? If you don't have plans, maybe to eat lunch somewhere, they've got some outside seating. Make that a plan. Maybe leave work early. Go play some golf today. Give you a pass. Go play golf this afternoon. Go play some tennis, pickleball, something. Yeah. Get outside.
1: Just get outside, yes.
0: So nice out there. It is absolutely beautiful. And again, tomorrow's going to be really... Yesterday, I sat outside probably for about 30 minutes. I was like, I just need to just breathe the air and enjoy the low humidity. It wasn't super hot. It just felt great yesterday.
1: Yeah. Did y'all cover the story this week about the former judge, John Amari, passing away? Did you ever see that?
0: I don't think we mentioned that.
1: He was a state legislature and a judge, and I went to his visitation yesterday, and wow.
0: Quite the history, huh?
1: Yeah, hundreds of folks. What a testament to him, and I love when families can see that. Governor Ivey had flags lowered to half staff in his honor, which I thought was great. But that was, you were just talking about being outside. Several of us were outside talking. It was such a beautiful day, and you know, I hope whatever celebration of life that may happen for me out there, I hope it's a beautiful sunny day.
0: Wouldn't that be nice?
1: Yeah.
0: Well, good. I'm glad.
1: But he was a special man. He was a good servant to our state, and good folks. So that was, you know, anybody
0: nice
1: that knew him knows that. And his son is an attorney and friend of mine, and he's going to carry on his dad's legacy.
0: That's awesome. Yeah. That's awesome. All right, as we carry on this morning, a story that could bring shivers down the spine of any child that would do this. You might not do it again. We've got a story out of Mount Pleasant, South Carolina. There is a man right now that is facing charges after police said he attacked children who were ding-dong ditching him for a few weeks. This man is 50 years old, which means he knows better, is charged with kidnapping, assault, and battery of a high and aggravated nature, and assault and battery in the third degree. Police said the incident happened Monday. Larson reportedly told police that 2 weeks ago, a group of kids started ringing his doorbell and running away. Yes, I understand the aggravation that has happened in a previous neighborhood that I lived in where the houses were really close. There's about 250 houses. They all look the same. Lots of kids. And it happened multiple times. My son was very young at the time. So, you know, kids did it to each other. They weren't necessarily doing it to the adults. They were having fun with the kids that were in the house. Sometime during those 2 weeks, Larson said he drove around trying to track down the kids. Larson was woken up from a nap on Monday. That's irritating. And was told that the children were outside and wanted to speak with him. A police report said he went outside under the assumption that the children wanted to apologize. But Larson said they used the opportunity to taunt him before taking off on their bicycles. Do you have a visual of all of this going on? I mean, I've got Mr. Wilson, Dennis the Menace.
1: Yes.
0: There is his hair and his buddies. Mr. Wilson. When he realized the children were coming back, Larson hid in his neighbor's bushes. Oh, this is getting serious.
1: Oh, yeah.
0: To wait until they got close enough to him to tackle them off their bikes. Two children were knocked off their bikes. Larson held them on the ground. One of the kids was able to break free. Larson told police he grabbed the other child by the neck and arm and dragged him into his house.
1: Ooh. Ooh.
2: That might be a little much.
1: Ooh.
0: Can you imagine this child just screaming at the top of their lungs going, I'm going to die. This man's going to kill me.
1: Yep.
0: Larson was holding a rock while holding the child and told the child, I should hit you with this rock. He told police he didn't hit the kid with a rock. Police got to the scene. Officers saw Larson holding onto the child through a closed glass door. The handle had been broken off, and an officer had to retrieve it to open the door and detain Larson. Still, do you have a visual on all of this that's going on? It's like Keystone Cops. Somebody find the handle to the door. We got to put it back on the door so we can get in the door to get the kid. Officers called emergency medical services for the child. It's unclear if the child was hurt. Police said Larson cooperated with police. He told me that he knows what he did was wrong, but he continued to speak as though the juvenile were the ones doing wrong. Well, they were, but, you know, how much harm could that be? What he did was much more harmful.
1: I have a question.
0: Yes.
1: And people, please.
2: Just one?
1: Yeah. My first question. And y'all text me the answer. When did we start calling it ding-dong ditching?
0: I don't know, because when we were kids,
1: it was just
0: we pranked them.
1: Knock and run, or
0: ring the doorbell and run off or whatever.
1: Right.
0: I don't remember really doing that. I don't think there was a time I actually did that.
1: Yeah,
0: I know other kids did it, mm-hmm. but I don't, and I'm not some goody two shoes. I don't know. I was doing other things.
1: Yeah.
0: Getting into other mischief.
1: Goody two shoes. That's what I'm gonna start calling you. If you didn't knock on doors and run, who are you?
0: I did that.
1: Who are you?
0: I just, you know.
1: Well, I certainly never did it. To have a person this upset. But we would do it of people we knew, and then they would try to guess which kids in the neighborhood did it. But, you know, we didn't. But listen, let me tell you what was interesting about this. There's more to the story because the judge did not give him a bond. Mm-hmm. You typically
0: get a bond.
1: You wouldn't get a bond if you're a flight risk or if what you did was so heinous. Interesting that as the time of this article, the dude was not given a bond yet. So there's more to the story.
0: Is this maybe not the first time that he's done something like
1: maybe,
0: this?
1: Maybe, or what he did was even more egregious than what we're reading, that the kid was tremendously traumatized, you know, and that he's a risk of doing this to other kids if they let him out. I don't know. There's more to the story because there was no bond set. Because a judge could have set a high bond and make it hard for him to get out. But no bond, that's interesting.
0: All right, so here's what AI says about ding-dong ditching. The door-knocking prank known as ding-dong ditch wasn't invented by a single person. It is a centuries-old tradition. Historical records trace the concept back to the 19th century and possibly as far back as the 18th century England, where it was originally called knock-down ginger or nicky-nicky nine doors.
1: Well, it couldn't have been ding-dong. We didn't have doorbells. But hey, let me tell you that in Crestwood, Alabama, it was not called ding-dong ditching.
0: The specific term ding-dong ditch emerged later, primarily in North America, with the phrase documented in the late 20th century. It evolved from older regional variations brought over by European settlers. So it's those stupid European people
1: they
0: that
1: brought
0: started
1: it over
0: this.
1: Here.
0: Y'all brought over your nasty ding-dong ditching.
1: Columbus, what were you thinking?
0: Maybe they were doing that on the ship, yeah. Huh?
1: But it couldn't be ding-dong because there weren't doorbells.
0: No, that's true.
1: It's got to be
0: knock-knock.
1: Knock-knock.
0: Knocking over it. Yeah, this man is in a little bit of trouble, but could you imagine?
1: That poor child traumatized, you know. But if
0: here's the thing. This guy probably need to do his a little more due diligence than to take all of this on himself. You know, maybe find out who the kids are. Maybe put up a Ring camera to see who the kids are.
1: Another thing, maybe he needs to go to anger management with the detective that pulled the gun on the guy.
0: Yeah, I think they need to be in the same place.
1: Probably should.
0: I had a child in my previous neighborhood. I had a Ring camera near the garage, and the garage door was wide open, you know, where the car goes in, not just the single door.
1: Right.
0: And my son was out doing something, and he was on his way home, and the camera actually picked up a little girl coming into the garage. She was probably 9 or 10, somewhere in that range. And she came into the garage all the way up to the back door that leads into the house where there's a storage rack thing for shoes.
1: Yes.
0: Like, you've been in my house. You know, you've been in the yard. You don't want to bring it. All the kind of yard, dirty, muddy shoes, they go there. She actually made it all the way into the garage, grabbed a pair of slippers, furry slippers that were in the garage, and took them out and went out the garage door with them and down the driveway. And about that time, my son was coming home, and he was like, "Hey, what are you doing?" And apparently threw the slippers across the yard. And we kind of recognized who the little girl was and just, you know, tried to ask her. And she was like, I didn't take anything. I didn't steal anything. So we were like, well, maybe we need to just talk to mom and dad and say, look, you really don't need to have your daughter stealing things out of folks' garages.
1: Right.
0: You're going to end up being around like this guy.
1: Mm-hmm.
0: And then the next thing you know, she's drug into a house and who knows what's going to happen to her.
1: Right.
0: Just, hey, warning. Oh, no, the parents sided with the daughter. She didn't take the shoes. She didn't steal anything out of the house. There weren't slippers. You know, it's like you need, this is a good teaching moment.
1: Right.
0: Just teach your daughter, you know, that this is probably not the best activity to, you know, behave in, because it could lead to other things and you might end up with a homeowner that maybe isn't quite as nice.
1: That's
0: like,
1: right.
0: not a big deal to us, but, you know,
1: yeah,
0: she's
1: she
0: doing this.
1: She could have been charged.
0: Oh, yeah.
1: Absolutely charged.
0: Oh, yeah.
1: Yeah.
0: But, you know, to us, it's a pair of slippers.
1: Right.
0: D.
1: Right.
0: But,
1: yeah.
0: You know, you need to, and maybe this guy should have said, let me just do a little of my own investigating and you know, maybe go down and just talk to the parents that these kids are doing this. Hey, yeah. Could you help me out to
1: could
0: get them to
1: knock it off?
0: Could you
1: imagine what those kids thought when he came flying out of those bushes?
0: I mean. Like, here comes the monster. It's over for me. He's dragging me into the house. This is awful.
1: Yeah.
0: And you wonder, was the kid screaming and yelling, kicking, not wanting to go in there? Right. And what was he going to do with the kid once he's in the house?
1: Right.
0: Yikes.
1: Yeah. So where are the slippers?
0: They're back in the garage.
1: Okay. So you got them.
0: Yeah.
1: You still have them. Did they move to the new house?
0: They moved to the new
1: Outstanding.
0: House. Yeah, they're there.
1: Outstanding.
0: But it's amazing what those cameras can pick up, because this little girl denied it to the nth degree. And I was like, okay, you have a police officer who lives right across the street from you. How about we just share it with him?
1: That's right.
0: If you're not, because she wasn't telling the truth. And we're like, right. Not only did you do this, but then you didn't tell the truth. Okay.
1: Yeah. Can I say it? Parent, please parent.
0: Parent.
1: It's the same issue in schools. Okay.
0: Right.
1: If I got in trouble at school, when I got home, I was in trouble.
0: Worse. Yes.
1: Now, I later found out that there were times that my folks did call the school and just say what happened.
0: Yeah.
1: But I never knew that because I got punished. Period.
0: Yeah.
1: And that's the problem now, is these kids.

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4: And I understand those last four digits spell out the word safe.
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3: Yes?
4: And I accidentally went in the back door.
3: How did that work out?
4: Well, they stopped me and very gently told me that I needed to go around front and come in.
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4: I said, cool, man. 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
3: You flew millions of miles just for that.
4: Hey, man, I don't ride them. I just read them.
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6: In a crash scene has gone by the wayside, 2059 West Tallapoosa Street, exit 128. Brake lights already thin back out. No more need for a wide way around getting towards the north side. All that volume of the interstates looks to have cleared. We're moving at a speed limit, page 2059 East and West, circling the city. We just still have that road work spot. Right shoulder blocked here in the James Campbell Park by North and South at Martin Street. Live at the traffic center, I'm Edersico.
7: More sunshine as we wrap up the week and a nice dry break for central Alabama. Today, high temperatures in the mid-80s, in some cases, upper 80s, sunny skies. Rain chances come back to some capacity on Saturday afternoon, but by and large, we look dry. West Alabama could see an isolated thunderstorm late in the evening on Saturday. Better rain chances are going to come on Sunday, and again, it's going to be west of I-65 where we see the highest rain chances. We'll see daily pop-ups continue with that muggy Gulf air returning into early next week. I'm ABC 3340's meteorologist Evan Chikfera on Talk 99.5.
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0: Good morning. Dixon and Vining, Brooks Burdett in this morning. Steve West here, the gang. And we're glad that you're here as well. And, you know, we might get a little rain on Sunday. Could be. We talked with Debbie Slissel earlier this morning and heard about some things that maybe you might be interested. Good morning, Debbie. How are you?
1: Good morning, Valerie and Brooke. So I will start with the movie that I like the best that's out today, and that is Power Ballad. It's a smaller movie. You probably didn't see a lot of PR about it, but it stars Paul Rudd and Joe Jonas from the Joe Bros, Jonas Brothers.

0: I enjoyed this movie a lot. It's very funny. It's very fast-paced. It's only like an hour and a half or so. Paul Rudd is an expat, former singer, former big band of the 80s or 90s power singer, who is now relegated to Ireland being in a small wedding band. He's the lead singer of the wedding band, and he constantly gets in trouble for trying to sing these power ballads. And his boss says to him, "This is a wedding band. Just we are human jukeboxes. Stop with your power ballads and all of this other stuff." Well, he meets Joe Jonas at a wedding one night. Joe Jonas plays some other big pop star of the same ilk, and they do a duet together, a couple of duets. And they become friends after the wedding is over. They're just strumming on their guitars, writing songs, and so on. And Paul Rudd thinks Joe Jonas is such a cool guy. He mistook him for a commercialized average pop star, and really he's deeper than that. But then something happens where Paul Rudd realizes that Joe Jonas is not a good guy at all. I don't want to say what happens, but it's a really good movie. Valerie, I think you'll really like this. I think Richard would really like this. It's really good. And the soundtrack is good, too. Like I said, it's funny, it's short, it's fast-paced. I wasn't bored for a second. You will enjoy this. I laughed a lot. Power Ballad.
1: Yeah, it sounds like that's right up our alley, Debbie. Thank you. We'll check that one out.
0: Yes, you would love this. All right, now the big new movie of the weekend is Masters of the Universe, based on the Mattel toys, He-Man, and so on. This movie is 2 hours and 20 minutes long. It wasn't as bad as I thought it would be, but it's not a great movie. It's the same old story where somebody family was wronged by the evil villain, and then they come back as a superhero and try to wrong the right and defeat the evil villains. It's very formulaic. Basically, He-Man is on this planet somewhere. He's a kid. He's this kind of wimpy prince. His father's worried about how wimpy he is, and while he's training, all of a sudden this evil villain comes and takes over the planet and or the kingdom and kills lots of lots of the subjects, and this wimpy little kid prince is sent to Earth, and where he's an average person at a job. But eventually, he's called back to the planet. Now he's grown up, and he's a superhero. It was okay. It was funny at times. I did laugh a little, and it did harken back to some of these 80s movies. So I kind of liked the style of that, but overall, it was boring and predictable and not for me, but I'm sure it'll do very, very well. So that's that movie. Now, the third new movie is Scary Movie, but it's really Scary Movie 6. I didn't like this. I mean, I did laugh a few times, but it's just stupid and gross. And pointless.
2: I was stupid and gross. So I like it.
0: So bored. And I kept looking at my phone to see, is it over yet? Is it over yet? Are we there yet, Mom and Dad? Are we there yet? You know, I couldn't take it. It was so awful. So there's that movie. Now, I did see a movie I did not review last week called Back Rooms that turned out to be the number one movie. And this is a trend we're seeing where these 20-year-old YouTubers or young YouTubers and social media stars are directing these movies that become number one and are overtaking the Star Wars movies and the other conventional movies. I went to see this. I thought it was a little pretentious. It's one of these very confusing avant-garde stories where it doesn't really make sense. Wasn't for me. I thought it was boring. It started out interesting, but no thank you, Backroom. So go see Power Ballad, and also on Netflix, watch Michael Jackson, The Verdict. It's a three-parter. Very entertaining, very well done.
1: Ah, very good.
0: Well, about the Michael Jackson trial.
1: Yeah, there's a couple there we'll need to check out. And Debbie, we can't thank you enough. Hope you have a fantastic weekend. Appreciate your time.
0: Thank you. Have a great weekend.
1: You too. Debbie, there you go. power ballad. Sounds like the one we need to see.
3: Sounds interesting.
1: And I like the fact that it's like an hour and a half.
3: Right, right, right.
1: Masters of the Universe, Steve?
4: No, thanks.
1: I thought he might say, yeah, I might go check it out. Not in his wheelhouse.
3: The previews of that Michael Jackson documentary look good.
1: Yeah, it does look good. There we go. Debbie does movies. A couple of things for you to see.
3: You know, I'm trying to. Does she actually go to the movie theater?
1: Yeah, they yes, that's
3: what
1: she does.
3: I would think so. The whole so she's eating her popcorn and taking notes and watching these movies. Yeah. I wonder if she's ever fallen asleep in a movie.
1: Oh, well, she has said that some of them are just like...
3: When she says, I was really bored.
4: She wouldn't be the only one.
3: Yeah.
1: And how about Steve nailing Masters of the Universe about what she would say about that?
3: Yep, he knew.
1: Yeah.
3: He knew.
1: You knew it. Isn't that right, Steve?
4: Well, and I've watched the previews of it. I remember the one that came out in the 80s. It was cheesy. And I remember it not all that fondly, truth be told, because He-Man was past my time of being into that sort of thing.
1: Yeah.
4: And watching this new one, there's nothing about the preview that makes me say, oh, you know what, I ought to go see that.
1: While we're talking about movies real quick, actor James Handy, known for Top Gun Maverick, Jumanji, and a lot of other films, killed by his girlfriend's son.
4: Yeesh.
1: He's 44 years old. Actually called 911 and pretty much admitted while he's laying in the front yard that he killed him.
3: Wow.
1: I think there could be a little mental illness there with this. This is crazy. Come on. The guy, I think James was 81 years old. 81. Found him unconscious in the front yard suffering from a stab wound to the chest. Goodness. Well, that's some happy news there. Sorry I could leave you with
3: that. That was just real sad.
1: That is sad. Wow. What's the matter with people?
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6: The Alabama Port Authority was in Washington, D.C. this week, meeting with Alabama's congressional delegates. The discussion was about ongoing projects within the Port of Mobile that have received federal funds. The chairman of the Port Authority Board, Zeke Smith, says that these projects don't just benefit the port or the customers who use the port services, but it helps strengthen Alabama businesses throughout the state and support thousands of jobs. The Port of Mobile has received $49 million for the year 2026 in order to help modernize the facilities and terminals and to engage in the dredging that's needed to expand the depth of the port waters. This is all being done to put the port further on the international map for global trade. The board reports that the Port of Mobile has had an economic impact of $415 billion in the state since 2019. I'll be back with more Alabama stories after this.
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6: A person wanted for murder in Lowndes County was tracked down to the city of Dothan this week and taken into police custody. Quinte Savage is the suspect in the death of Kenzavon Andrews of Selma. This all occurred on May 22nd. Savage is also facing attempted murder charges in connection with another person. The manhunt by the U.S. Marshals ended when the vehicle that Savage was likely using was located at a shopping center in Dothan. A search of the surrounding buildings and apartments resulted in the apprehension of Savage. I'm Andrea Tice.
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1: Six, happy Friday. Yes, the weekend is in front of us, folks. We got a beautiful day. It's the 5th of June. Partly cloudy, 88 the high. Saturday looking good. Get out and enjoy it. The lake, the pool, the yard, whatever. Maybe you got little ones where they've got soccer or lacrosse or baseball, softball. I don't know what's going on in your world. Or maybe it's just summertime. The kids are, you know, out of school and there's nothing going on. Enjoy the time outdoors. Rain chances do come back on Sunday. It's only a 40% chance, so it's not a washout. Monday about the same thing, but that's way down the road. We won't worry about that at all. So, Brooks Burdett in. We're glad that you are here, Brooks. Appreciate it. Steve West behind the glass producing everything, and our good friend Daniel over at Noble Contractors. Man, oh man, believe what this man does. He's very, very serious about putting up beautiful new gutters and gutter covers for you and doing any repairs that you need done, and he does it very, very well. He's a veteran of the military. I thoroughly believe in what Daniel does, and I get people all the time that will text me, what's the name of your gutter guy? This is one of those numbers. I just encourage you to put it in your phone so you've got it, 205-422-3034. If you own a home, you should have gutters that work well. If they're not, Daniel is who you should call. Brooks Burdett, you have a family member that called Daniel and he put up some gutters and did a great job and did it at a very fair price.
3: Yep.
1: And that family member found that out real quick with a free estimate. And I got a chance to see what it looked like after Daniel did it. And I was like, well, that's exactly what I thought Daniel would provide. Great service, good looking gutters, and no more longer a problem for your family
3: yep,
1: member.
3: Done. And let me tell you what's so funny. I have educated my family so well. They'll call me and say, when you check with Valerie and see if...
1: does she have this guy?
3: Yeah, does she know a guy?
1: Or this gal?
3: Does she know a guy?
1: Yeah, that's funny, yeah. He's so good.
3: It worked out beautifully.
1: Yeah. Just know that you can reach out to him. He's got financing available now, 0% for 21 months. And yeah, there are some bigger companies out there. 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We love what they do, so get in touch with him today. All right, it is this guy's turn.
4: All right. Do kind of a story time.
1: A story time.
4: Sure.
1: Ooh.
4: All right. So
1: Steve's turn.
4: Yeah, my pastor at my church one point in time talked about how, you know, there's the passage in the Bible that says, "For everything praise the Lord."
1: Mm-hmm.
4: Doesn't matter whether it is good or bad.
1: Right.
4: And he exacerbated the story by talking about how I think it was his mother-in-law at one point in time ran out of cheese, and she announced very loudly to everybody, "We're out of cheese. Praise the Lord." So on everything, praise the Lord, right?
1: Uh-huh.
4: Well, I wish I could say that about my cable company. That's another story entirely. But I've told you and Richard specifically about lawnmower troubles that I had last year. Last year was a bad year at the West household for lawnmowers.
1: You need the lawnmower.
4: Yeah, exactly. So we had the push mower go out. Can't get the dang thing to work for nothing. It'll run for about 5 seconds and then immediately shut off. It's probably the carburetor, and the carburetor will cost as much as the lawnmower, so I just parked it and said, whatever.
1: Let the weeds grow up around it.
4: Well, and use the trimmer, basically, to do the small yards and all that kind of stuff. And had a friend who knew about that situation, and I was borrowing her push mower, and she was, like, talking to a friend of hers and said, that friend said she had an extra battery-powered lawnmower. I would never buy one myself. It's just not one of those things. But you want to give me one? Sure, I'll take it. It's kind of like a Tesla. I'm never going to buy one, but if you want to give me a Tesla, I'll take it. And it's worked out great. And last time I used it, I didn't quite run the charge out on the battery, so I just left them in there. So had to break it out yesterday because of all the rains that we've had.
1: Yeah.
4: And had to mow the little area where we let our dog run and do her business and all that kind of stuff.
1: You sound like me.
4: As soon as I got done, literally pulled it out of the fenced area, battery went dead.
1: Oh, no.
4: I went, praise the Lord. Because I got done what I wanted to get done with it.
3: I love it.
1: That is
4: so
1: great.
4: Then we had the riding mower situation. The riding mower that I had, which had been easily a 15-year-old riding lawnmower, finally gave up the ghost. And found a person not too far away from me that had one for sale for a couple $100. Bought it. Engine was great. Knew that I was going to need to replace the spindles on the mowing deck. Finally got that done. And I went ahead and put the old belt back on it. I knew it had a little bit of a fray, but I'm like, it'll get me where I need to go until I can go get a new one. Did the bigger fenced-in yard, which is about 60 feet out from the house and about 90 feet long, which is the length of the house.
1: Mm-hmm.
4: As I did the final swipe and got it mowed, belt snapped.
3: Oh, praise the Lord.
4: Praise the Lord.
1: Right.
4: Because the yard got done.
1: Wow. That's pretty
4: amazing.
3: I love it.
4: Strangely enough, for all of the troubles that I've had with mowers, mm-hmm. I could have sat there and looked at it and went, I could have done more, but no, you snapped, and I could have snapped. But I thought, you know what? I got done what I needed to get done.
1: Amen.
4: Bingo.
1: Praise the Lord.
3: I like it.
4: All of the lawnmower troubles that I've had in 2025... I can actually say 2026 is looking a little bit better.
1: That's great.
4: Now, I do need to go, and I need to get a new lawnmower belt drive.
1: Yeah.
4: But you know what? Of all the things that could be a lot worse.
1: Yeah.
3: I like it.
4: Could
3: sure
4: be a
3: could.
4: Lot worse.
3: I like
1: sure
3: it.
1: Could. We were just talking about that a minute ago during the break. Brooks and I were like, you going to mow the grass today? Tomorrow? Maybe just put it off all weekend.
3: I just went to the battery-operated mower, and I love it.
1: Do you really?
3: Oh, my
1: goodness. Does it cut?
3: Gracious.
1: Well, I mean.
3: Yes.
1: Yeah, I have a neighbor that has one, and I'm over there with my, you know, I've had this gas mower, I don't know, about 8 years, 9 years. And I like my gas mower. Mm-hmm. But he's over there, I can't even hear him cutting the grass. I'm like, is that thing working? It's like going across the, you can't even hear it.
3: Hey, it works great. I don't have to keep gas. I don't have to change oil. I don't have to deal with a carburetor. I love it. I love it.
4: Yeah. To each their own. Like yeah. I said, it wouldn't have been something I would have bought myself. But, you know, again, you want
1: well,
4: to
1: Well, maybe if my gas mower, if one day it goes kaput, it's probably going to be one of those mowers that says 25 years. You're going to get 25 years out of it. Ha ha ha. You're never going to get
4: You might get 25 years out of the mower. You're not going to get it out of the batteries.
1: No, not out of the batteries.
4: You'll have to replace the batteries at some point in time.
1: Yep. Yeah.
3: Well, and another thing, right now, if you get this battery-operated mower, a brand-new battery comes with it.
1: Does it now?
3: $250.
1: Mm, yes. That's what we're looking at. That's to replace it, $250. Yeah.
3: But it's funny, y'all. I mean, because it's so quiet, the first time I use it, I'm like, is this thing cutting? It does. It's
1: great. That quiet.
3: Yeah.
4: And there was a lot of several settings on this one that I could use. And I've got it fairly down low, so it'll cut down pretty low and kind of mulch everything up. So I got to admit, I haven't got any complaints about this little mower.
3: You know, I thought you were...
4: Save for the fact that it's about 14 inches wide.
1: Yeah, you need it a little bigger, but then you're going to need a bigger battery.
4: Yeah, I'm going to need a bigger boat.
3: So I thought you were about to do a, you know, praise the Lord, it broke, I didn't have to finish cutting the grass.
4: Well, and I will admit, I've gotten to the point as I've gotten older. When I was younger, I took a lot more pride in the yard work. Now I'm happy when it's done. But I'm getting to the point now where I just dread doing yard work. I don't care whether I've got an easy riding lawnmower or whatever. I just gotten to the point where I dread it.
3: Just not a chore you like.
4: Yeah, it's not a chore I look forward to
1: Isn't
4: anymore.
1: Isn't that funny
4: I
1: how really that changes? But you know, you're it does. It's nice when you get finished because you look back and you're, oh, that yard looks really, really nice. Or you pressure wash the driveway. Oh, that looks really nice. But it's taken me 3 days to get this done. Where if some guy has a Mac Daddy pressure washer, they get it done like 3 hours, and you're like, my time, the money, which way do you go with it? Because exactly. I'm not buying the Mac Daddy pressure washer.
4: No.
3: I need to do that this summer.
1: Pressure wash?
3: I need to do the driveway. Oh, it's going to be bad.
1: Yeah.
3: I want to say this on air. So I've told y'all this before. Valerie sends us topics that we really study and read to prepare for the show. And
4: well, you did.
3: When I did. I did. When you were talking about Steve's turn, that is one of my favorite. I mean, I love your show, Valerie.
1: Thank you.
3: But I
1: it's
3: like
1: Steve's turn that you listen to.
3: I like
1: Dixon
3: Steve's
1: and Vining for.
3: I do like
1: I get
3: Steve's
1: it.
3: Turn.
1: I see. As my friend.
4: And it was strange, too, because you're like the second person in the last 12 hours that said that. Because last night, I was hosting a music trivia game, and I do that at Cat and Bird Winery every first Thursday of the month. And we had a great crowd there last night. Had 19 teams. It was fantastic.
1: Wow.
4: Great turnout.
1: That's a big crowd.
4: And more than one of them realized who I was or knew that I do this. And I've made no bones about it. Heck, I wore this T-shirt last night. And they know what I do. And more than one of them said, love listening to your segment. And, hey, I appreciate it.
3: Well,
4: this probably wasn't exactly what you were thinking of today.
3: No,
4: but
3: at
4: the same point in time, when praise is out there,
3: we need to hear that sometimes. So. Well, Steve, you know, you need to know that a lot of people probably feel that way. And I thank you for today. I'm going to use that all weekend.
1: I think that was a good one, huh?
3: It was.
4: Yeah, we get out of cheese, praise
1: the Lord. There's quite a few people that the text that will say that know. There's one listener that will say, did he do Steve's turn yet? Like, it's 7 o'clock. We don't do it till the 9 o'clock hour. Yeah. And then 8 o'clock. Did Steve do Steve's turn yet? It's not until 9 o'clock. You'll just have to wait. We get this from Tony. He says, Daniel did the gutters at his house. He said, I have a double wide, a front porch extended out, and he did a fantastic job with his crew. And, thanks for that, Tony. I appreciate it very much. Robbie sends this. You know, God is good all the time. We all have to slow down and listen for that. Still small voice that is always working around us every single day.
4: Yeah.
1: I agree. Sometimes we don't pause long enough to hear it. Right. We're too busy in our lives where, you know, everything's running 90 to nothing.
3: It's hard for
1: and
3: us
1: it's
3: to
1: really
3: stop
1: true.
3: And just stop and be quiet.
1: I said that yesterday. I was like, it's really been a bit of a crazy week for me. And I got home yesterday afternoon after we did our wing run. And I sat out back just for like a half an hour with nothing. I put the phone down, just quiet. And I said, I need that. I need 30 minutes just to sit here, hear the birds chirp, and be quiet. Because it's just, you're constantly in a wheel. Mm-hmm. And the only time you get away from the wheel is when you go to sleep. And I'm like, well, that's not healthy.
3: Yeah, that's no fun.
1: You know? So thank you very much for that, Robbie. We appreciate and we agree with you. More coming up in just a minute. 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
23: New trouble spot to warn you about. We have a crash. Big delays at the Jam Cam 2059 eastbound outside the Redbound Expressway exit 126A. No estimated clearing time. Avoid the area altogether. Looks like First Ave, that's Highway 11, is going to be your saving grace right now. Roadwork block in the left lane. Albert Brewer Highway westbound at Old Coldwater Road. And we're still off to the shoulder. Pelham Parkway north and south at Martin Street. Live at the traffic center, I'm Andrew Seco.
24: More sunshine as we wrap up the week and a nice dry break for central Alabama today. High temperatures in the mid-80s in some cases, upper 80s, sunny skies. Rain chances come back to some capacity on Saturday afternoon, but by and large, we look dry. West Alabama could see an isolated thunderstorm late in the evening on Saturday. Better rain chances are going to come on Sunday, and again, it's going to be west of I-65 where we see the highest rain chances. We'll see daily pop-ups continue with that muggy Gulf air returning into early next week. I'm ABC 3340's meteorologist Evan Chikfera on Talk 99.5.
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1: Yeah.
0: 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And thank you to each and every one of you this morning checking us out. Brooks Burdett in the house with us. How about all the renovations and things that are going on in D.C., like the Lincoln Memorial Reflecting Pool? It is done, and it is set to be filled with water any day now. They could be doing that this morning. Donald Trump noted that the work to paint the shallow basin a deep shade, which he calls American flag blue. Yay! We're going to get Air Force One painted correctly. Now we've got the Lincoln Memorial Reflecting Pool with a cool color.
2: I actually saw where the water was starting to fit. Well,
0: is
2: I think
0: it there?
2: They just showed it. Yeah, they just showed a real quick sign of it. Yeah, they're starting to put water in it.
0: Yay! Don't you know that's going to be beautiful?
2: It's going to be good looking. Yeah, that's going to be looking good.
0: I can't wait. So they're filling. Donald Trump is just doing a lot around D.C. Well, let's start with the crime and the homeless folks that all those encampments are gone. I was there 4 years ago. Maybe it's been 5 years now. In and about, we were doing some broadcasting there for the fair folks and what was going on at the border, which now there's no point because it's nice and sealed up.
3: Yep.
0: And there's nothing left to talk about.
3: Yep.
0: But all of the people that lived in Texas and Arizona and places like that and the trouble that they were going through, we went up and did a whole broadcast. And as we were moving around in D.C., some of the places we had to walk, take other forms of transportation. But we were stepping over all kinds of stuff.
3: Yes.
0: And I was like, this is disgusting. This is Washington, D.C., where people come to visit. They want to see the monuments. They want to see all the different buildings and what D.C. is all about, which is quite lovely when it's all cleaned up. And Donald Trump has done that. Donald Trump has gotten rid. He's helped with the crime there to bring that way down. Homelessness, you don't see all those encampments anymore. Things like painting the Lincoln Memorial Reflecting Pool. This is great. This is the way that it's supposed to be.
3: Yes.
0: I love this. And, you know, maybe it's time to think about making another trip back to D.C. before he leaves, you know, depending upon we know what our hope is in 2028. But just in case, while everything looks so beautiful,
3: right,
0: like a shiny new penny.
3: I'm a big fan of D.C.
0: I love it.
3: I could just go back again and again. And look, y'all, the funniest thing, you walk into one of the Smithsonian buildings, okay, and you'll see, like, the original flag that the Star-Spangled Banner was, you know, that's what they were, Francis Scott Key was looking at. And you're sitting there going, is that the real flag? Well, yeah, where else would it be? You
0: know? No, it's a fake flag.
3: It's a fascinating place that I wish everybody could, just like I wish everybody could go to Ground Zero in New York. But make D.C. happen if you can. It's just an incredible, incredible trip.
0: Yeah, it really, really is.
2: Sam checks in, says it's amazing how the left keeps changing their argument to find a reason to hate the pool repair. And it was interesting because I looked at what was going on. And yes, it went a little bit over budget. But he did that whole thing for less than $15 million. I can't remember the exact number, but I remember it less than $15 million. Before he did this repair, that thing was leaking hundreds of gallons of water a week. How much was that costing us?
0: Yeah, think about that. They don't care about that. They look the other way. But that's a very good point. And the other thing they need to go see is Arlington National Cemetery.
3: Oh, goodness gracious.
0: That took my breath away. The first time I went, I was just like, I've seen pictures of this, but it doesn't do justice. You really need to, in person, just stand in the middle of that and look around in every direction, and you'll be like, oh my gosh. That will make you appreciate the American flag.
3: Sure will.
0: That will make you appreciate our country. If that doesn't do it, I don't have any hope for you.
2: Right. And if you get there at the right time and you see the changing of the guard.
3: Amazing.
2: You want to talk about leaving you speechless.
3: Yep.
0: That's it. All of those things. And again, thank you to Donald Trump for making these changes that forever needed to be made so that we can be proud of Washington, D.C. and these monuments and these buildings, and people can come and visit from all over the world and enjoy it like we have. And, you know, we'll see how beautiful the reflecting pool will be once they fill it up completely with water. I mean, you know what a pool, or a regular pool, when it doesn't have water, is like, oh, that's kind of, you pull water, and you're like, whoa, everybody in. Let's hope that people don't do that. Everybody in.
3: Yeah. Uh-oh. No. They weren't going to.
0: Well, now they that. Now they will. Yep. I don't think we need any of...
2: Yeah, only Jenny can do that for us.
3: Jenny.
0: Such a great movie. Oh, I told you that on the, in the break, that I haven't seen the movie Castaway. And I guess, what did that come out in the late 90s?
2: Castaway? 2000-ish, yeah, was somewhere it? In that area.
0: Because we did the movie sneak. Not this station, but the station I was working for at the time. We did the movie sneak, and they had all these sweatshirts. We were giving away all kinds of garb. Back in the day, that's what we did. We don't do that anymore, unfortunately. And I flipped on the TV the other day, and there's the scene of him, Tom Hanks, laying on the makeshift raft, and that big old tanker behind him, and you know he's going to get rescued. And it's from that point to the end of the movie, I was like, gosh, I forgot how sad and, you know, that he and what's her name, the blonde,
3: yeah,
0: that
3: Helen
0: he's
3: Hunt.
0: Helen Hunt,
3: yeah.
0: they finally come back together. He goes and is about to knock on the door, and the porch light comes on, and they finally see each other, and you're just like, oh my gosh, this is just the saddest thing I've ever seen in my life. I forgot how sad it was.
3: Yep.
0: And they, you know, they see each other, but she's married with a child, and you're like,
3: yep, to his
0: too
3: dentist
0: bad.
2: You know,
0: his
2: that that's
0: dentist.
2: Not the actual end of the film though.
0: Yes.
2: Okay, I'm just
0: yeah.
2: checking.
0: Yeah, I got it.
2: You didn't stop
0: no,
2: there.
0: No, I didn't stop there.
2: Okay.
0: Yeah, then he's standing in the crossroads, and the girl comes along, and the cute girl in the pickup
3: see,
0: truck.
3: I'm ready for Castaway
0: like,
3: too. See where that
0: I
3: goes.
0: I don't know that I want a Castaway
3: no,
0: too.
3: No, I was being funny.
0: I know.
3: That was funny.
0: But they're talking about it.
3: Are they really?
0: Yes.
3: Oh, I didn't know that.
2: They're always
3: oh, yeah.
2: talking about
3: hey.
2: Sequels of this, that,
0: I'm
2: or
0: like,
2: the
0: no,
2: other
0: don't do the where Tom Hanks get with the girl in the pickup truck.
2: No, I like it where they left it.
0: Yeah.
2: You know, you kind of wonder, did he actually go after
3: her? Did he?
2: You make up your own ending at that point.
3: That's right.
0: Of the three of us in this room, raise your hands. Did he follow the girl in the pickup truck?
2: Yes, he did.
3: Absolutely, he
0: absolutely.
3: Did.
0: Absolutely.
3: Absolutely,
0: he'd be
3: he
0: crazy,
3: did.
0: Tom Hanks, not to do that.
3: Yeah, he did.
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5: Democrats invited an illegal invasion of our borders and ballot boxes. 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And Rhino Jared Hudson, he stands with them, working against President Trump. 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
11: New trouble spot to warn you about. We have a crash. Big delays at the jam. Came 2059 eastbound outside the Redbound Expressway exit 126A. It must have been a clearing time. Avoid the area altogether. Looks like First Ave, that's Highway 11, is going to be your saving grace right now. Roadwork block in the left lane. Albert Brewer Highway westbound at Old Coldwater Road. And we're still off to the shoulder. Pelham Parkway north and south at Martin Street. Live at the traffic center, I'm Andrew Seco.
12: More sunshine as we wrap up the week and a nice dry break for central Alabama today. High temperatures in the mid-80s, in some cases upper 80s. Sunny skies. Rain chances come back to some capacity on Saturday afternoon, but by and large, we look dry. West Alabama could see an isolated thunderstorm late in the evening on Saturday. Better rain chances are going to come on Sunday, and again, it's going to be west of I-65 where we see the highest rain chances. We'll see daily pop-ups continue with that muggy Gulf air returning into early next week. I'm ABC 3340's meteorologist Evan Shifera on Talk 99.5.
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0: 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It's 9:35, and we're glad you're with us. It is a Friday, getting you closer to the weekend. Brooks Burdett in for Richard Dixon. Richard's off today, taking a vacation day, and off on Monday. We'll have Spud in as a co-host. I threw this story at you yesterday, Brooks, and I think it's important to talk about. And I know that folks out in Lake Crest, Lake Cyrus, those areas have kind of dealt with some crime in the area from time to time. It's not a huge thing, but they've had another situation, and this one was at Lake Crest. A person has been arrested. Hoover police say that an investigation May 15th, after several residents of that community reported vehicle break-ins and a residential burglary. That never makes you feel very comfortable. Police say that they responded to the area, gathered some evidence, identified Devante Tubbs as the suspect. Officials say that during the investigation, it was determined that Tubbs entered 12 unlocked vehicles and the garage of one occupied home. So they apparently have taken this guy into custody. If you know that area off of 150, and you can get there too from Shades Crest, it's a lovely area. It's very nice, some very nice homes there. But what's going on that we were able to access 12 cars? Are people actually still not locking off their automobiles, even if it's just sitting in your driveway? Are we that comfortable that we think, oh, nobody's going to get into my car? Shocking.
1: It is shocking. And it's unfortunate that we need to lock our doors. You just have to. You know, this guy, he was, from the picture, he's not a teenager, but teenagers will walk through a neighborhood and check car doors. So lock your car doors, first of all, okay? Don't leave anything in the seat that looks of value, because they do have ways they'll break a window. It's very important that outside, like, so let me tell you how these burglars work. They case an area, and they're picking the easy target, okay? So if your lights are on, the doors are locked, you know, even those activated floodlights, Ring cameras, whatever your cameras are, then they're going to skip your house and go find one that's more to their...
0: Yeah, that there aren't right. any cameras.
1: So you have to
0: understand... And maybe it's dark.
1: Yeah, they're looking at a whole street, and they're not going to pick your house if you'll do these simple tips. And let me say this. This is from my experience as a police officer. If you're going on a long vacation, I'm not a big fan of stopping the mail, because these days I don't trust all the employees.
0: Mm-hmm.
1: Get a neighbor to get your mail,
0: right.
1: Okay? But don't be in a grocery store line talking. You know, we like to talk to everybody in the line. This happened when I was at Hoover. This elderly couple, and we're going on vacation for a week, and they wrote a check
0: for
1: their groceries, and mm-hmm. the cashier gave it to her buddies, and they broke into that house.
0: Jeez.
1: Investigation, we figured all that out.
0: Yeah.
1: You know, don't tell people this
0: what
1: is
0: you're doing.
1: In this day and age, don't tell people your business, and then Facebook, you tell people everything. But just do these simple steps that your car, your house won't be the target. They're going to go on down the street to the target. So, but one thing I have been wondering, and I guess AI could tell me, I wonder if with everybody with these home cameras now, if residential burglaries have gone down over
0: you would, you would
1: we used to have a lot of
0: you
1: them.
0: Would want to hope that
1: you
0: right
1: would.
0: You would
1: yeah.
0: think that with cameras you're more apt to get caught if you're going to do this, and it may be
1: maybe
0: multiple people.
1: Some.
0: I want to know your thought on this, and then I'm going to parlay that into something else. Your thought, former law enforcement, outside lights on a house at night or no lights outside a house at night? I'm talking floodlights, any kind of lighting for a house. Do you believe that there are some people, their house is completely dark at night when they go to bed on the outside, and others, they have them kind of lit up with either floodlights or some kind of landscape lighting to make the house look pretty? What's
1: right.
0: your thoughts on that?
1: I think that you should use the floodlights that are motion activated, because a lot of the lighting now, I'm not even going to go into all that, but you're making it where your neighbors can't sleep. You've got to be cautious of that.
0: Yeah.
1: But like if your house is somewhere, if my house were not in a neighborhood, I'd keep more lights on.
0: You're a little
1: on.
0: Bit further out.
1: I'd keep more lights on, I think.
0: Yeah.
1: But, you know, the motion activated is the way to go. And if possible, park your cars inside, because like I said, teenagers can just be teenagers and break into cars. I think depending on where you live, would be how I'd answer that question, Valerie, because some areas I might want my house lit up.
0: Yeah, because like I had a friend put in some outside landscape lights, and they're on a timer. They come on at, you know, when it gets dark, and then they go off early in the morning.
1: Right.
0: But it kind of, it's to light up the house a little bit. They're not floodlights.
1: Right.
0: They're on a timer. And across the way is this couple that lives. They're a little bit older and beautiful new home. And I look over there and I can't even see the house because it's so dark. So every time I look over there, I'm thinking, are they home or are they away? And it was funny because when they went out of town, they left the floodlights on. And I was like, well, that's obvious.
1: Right,
0: you know, if you're casing the neighborhood that you leave them off when you're home and you turn them on when you go out of town.
1: Right.
0: Well, you know, maybe you need to have some, you know, that will turn on if somebody pulls up in the driveway or something like that. I don't know. I've just heard, you know, two schools of thought.
1: Well, and it kind of, it does depend on where you are. But the thing is, they are criminals of opportunity and make your house be the one they don't choose.
0: Yeah.
1: And that's how you do that.
0: Yeah. The cameras. I'll share a funny story with you. My family, we were going on, I was real young, and we were going out of town. We were taking a flight. And my parents decided that they wanted to leave the car in the garage. They didn't want it, you know, left out. And part of it is for that purpose. So we were going to take a cab from the house to the airport. But, you know, when you live in Miami, you're very, you know, you're always on alert because of crime and other things. It's, you know, that kind of city. That my mother was really smart about this. So the cab driver that came, she was concerned that the cab driver knew that we were all loading up in the cab to leave to go to the airport. And she wanted the cab driver to believe that there was still somebody at the house. So as the doors were open and we're loading luggage into the trunk of the cab and we're getting ready to go on this trip, she goes, hang on a minute. I need to tell Mary Sue inside that she needs to feed the dog at 5. I forgot to do that. And she walks back into the house. There's nobody in the house.
1: Yeah.
0: She walks back into the house. I'll be right back. And then she comes back out, locks the door, and comes out. She says, oh, she's going to take care of the dog. And I was like, well, that was really smart.
1: That was smart. That was smart. So
0: even though, you know.
1: That's great. That's great.
0: I was like, well, that was pretty clever.
1: I like that.
0: You never let somebody, other than maybe a neighbor that you trust that's going to get your mail.
1: Yeah.
0: And it used to be get your newspaper, too, out of your driveway.
1: Right.
2: Newspaper? What's that?
0: Yeah. How many years ago was that? Never let them know you're going to be
1: out of town. But let me tell you this. 99% of burglars knock first.
0: Okay? They knock.
1: They knock because they want to make sure nobody's home. Uh-huh. They come in the house.
0: Okay? And then the dog starts barking.
1: Right.
0: Yeah.
1: So leave a radio on.
0: Something.
1: TV on. I mean, I when I used to do public safety meetings, I've sat down with burglars in jail and asked them a question. Man, you're so smart. What made you pick that house? And I developed my safety program based on what those criminals told me.
0: Yeah.
1: And
0: this is some of it.
1: And they say, if we hear something inside, we're going to pick that next house of opportunity. But, yep, they all knock first, Valerie, unless they've cased it long enough.
0: Yeah.
1: Which most of them now, they're on crystal meth. They're not going to case anything that long.
0: Yeah, they're just going to go do.
1: And so if they hear a noise inside or a dog, they're going to go pick another house.
0: Well, and I think you're right, too. The cameras, I mean, they're everywhere now. Yeah. Not everyone, but a large majority of homes now, people go, I'm just going to put these up. If nothing else, it could be a deterrent for anybody to do anything.
1: Yep.
0: So, little girl stealing slippers out of the garage.
1: That's
0: you just never know.
1: You never know.
0: You can catch them in all kinds of capers.
1: That's right.
0: Thank you, Brooks, for that. 944, Dixon and Viney, back in a moment on Talk 99.5.
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0: Avoid the area altogether. Looks like First Ave, that's Highway 11, is going to be your saving grace right now. Roadwork block in the left lane. Albert Brewer Highway westbound at Old Coldwater Road. And we're still off to the shoulder. Pelham Parkway north and south at Martin Street. Live at the traffic center, I'm at Rusico.
1: More sunshine as we wrap up the week and a nice dry break for central Alabama today. High temperatures in the mid-80s in some cases, upper 80s, sunny skies. Rain chances come back to some capacity on Saturday afternoon, but by and large, we look dry. West Alabama could see an isolated thunderstorm late in the evening on Saturday. Better rain chances are going to come on Sunday, and again, it's going to be west of I-65 where we see the highest rain chances. We'll see daily pop-ups continue with that muggy Gulf air returning into early next week. I'm ABC 3340's meteorologist Evan Chikvera on Talk 99.5.
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0: Talk995.com. Thank you for all the great bumper music today, Steve. Already getting some compliments on that. People love it, and we appreciate it. Again, Brooks and I have nothing to do with the music that you hear, the bumper music. That is all Steve West. So if you love it, tell him. If you hate it, tell him.
1: Yeah.
2: But I will also say this. I know, like, when we have guest hosts, I tend to try and find out what it is kind of music that they like and kind of cater to that.
1: Yes, he does. And you're very good at that.
0: Mm-hmm. Thank you much for that. And, yes, they are filling up the reflecting pool.
1: Yes.
0: Yay. I'm like, oh, look at the water. They really are putting it in there. And, you know, the thing is the cost of it, and Donald Trump has said about it, all the leaks. He was like, you know, for years and years and years and years, I don't know that it's, you know, are we've just been patching and plugging and water still leaking and, right, a lot of money down the drain, so to say. So he's had to go in there, and they've had to literally redo all of it so you don't lose the water and everything looks beautiful again. Yeah. I mean, you think about, you know, all that goes into that. That thing is massive.
1: It's massive.
0: No wonder it costs what it costs to fix it. It's not just paint. You're not just slapping paint on it. You got to fix all of that.
2: Sealing everything and trying to make sure that it's not going to be leaking for a long time.
0: Yeah, you don't need any of that.
1: B-Drive would have liked that job.
0: Oh, B-Drive would have that sealed up. And David Fevert right now is like, you right, girl.
1: You got it.
0: We'd have that sealed up and we'd be no more trouble with that. Okay. He doesn't talk like that, trust me.
1: I know, he doesn't.
0: He's a great. I love me some David Fevert. Can I just tell you that? Big fan of David. A big fan of this guy, too, and this is just absolutely incredible because I cannot wrap my brain around it, that Elon Musk may become the first trillionaire.
2: Could happen.
0: T with a T, folks.
2: Well, and let's make sure that we make this perfectly clear. That would be his value.
0: Yeah, net worth.
2: It's not like he has that in cash.
0: No. His net worth, SpaceX IPO nears all of this. This is what's going to potentially happen for that. I just cannot. I mean, it's hard to, you know, really put your brain around the B word, a billion.
1: Yeah, right.
0: A million we got, right? Yeah. Everybody got a million. I'm not saying I have.
2: I don't have a million.
0: I'm just saying.
2: I'd like to have a million.
1: We know that.
0: You know the
1: billion,
0: what that kind of looks like.
2: Hey, Elon, can I hold a million?
1: Yeah.
0: I mean, really, he could help out a lot of people, couldn't he?
1: He could.
0: Just do a quarter of a million.
2: I mean, that he's probably got in cash. He might have that in his pocket.
0: In his back pocket, you're exactly right. Mm. I don't, you know, that would be nerve-wracking a little bit to have that much wealth.
1: I would think so.
0: I don't know.
2: It's my kind of nerve-wracking right there.
1: Yeah.
2: Come on. I'll try it.
0: Would you like to have a little
2: bit? I'll try it. Come on. Let's go.
1: Trillionaire. Goodness gracious.
0: I'm just not sure about that.
2: Oh, I don't care about a trillion. Just give me a million. I'll be all right.
1: Yeah.
2: I'm good. I'll
1: give
2: be happy.
1: A couple
2: guy.
1: Hundred thousand. I'm
2: that
1: good.
2: Kind of pressure, I'm all right with.
0: You would be. Yeah. All right, let's talk about this a little bit because it's for some reason it keeps rearing its ugly head, and I kind of feel bad for him because I'm like, did we not get a cap on this when he was running for Senate and became a senator? Tommy Tuberville's residency status. What in the
2: heck?
0: I don't
2: know. Apparently not.
0: I mean, really? I mean, how do you had to run through certain things to prove that you live in the state of Alabama to become a senator. Now we're back to this again.

0: happen?
1: Yeah.
0: The whole Florida deal?
1: Here we go.
0: I'm like, poor Tommy Tuberville. It's like, okay, officially there's still some back and forth about his residency because he voted in Florida. Well, there is a little bit of that time factor too. All right, let's give an example. You have a residency in Florida, right? And you moved to Alabama, but everything hasn't flipped over yet where you've had time to maybe even apply and be able to vote in that particular state, and it's a presidential election, yet you're still registered in Florida. I want to vote in the presidential election, so you vote in Florida instead of Alabama. Why are we bringing this back?
2: And I can attest to this. My wife and I did that in 2020 because that was the year we moved from Alabaster to Chelsea, but we didn't get our voting registration changed over in time, so we voted in 2020 at the Alabaster location. You know, now we're changed over, but yeah, it happens. These things do happen. This is why we've got that hearing.
1: And Steve, both of y'all had ID too, right? I'm sorry. I'm just going to keep beating that.
2: I have no problem.
1: Making sure.
2: These things do happen, but this is why we're having that hearing. Let's let everything come out and let's figure it out and let's put this thing to bed instead of sitting here, you know, believing that Kyle Whitmire is the end all be all of truth, which he's not. But then again, we can't necessarily sit here and say that Tommy Tuberville is telling 100% the truth either. Let's get it all out there, put it out in the hearing, and let's be done with this. One way or the other.
1: That's right. One way or the other.
0: All right. How about Governor Kay Ivey has approved a request for the Alabama National Guard to help support everything surrounding America 250 events in Washington, D.C. According to the governor, 150 soldiers from the 123rd Quartermaster Company based in Arab will travel, or as some from out of the state would say, Arab. No, it's not Arab.
1: It's Arab, Alabama.
0: Will travel to the nation's capital ahead of the July 4th festivities. They're going to serve a 90-day rotation. The troops will work alongside the D.C. National Guard. This would be great. I mean, how exciting.
1: I would love to be.
0: I would, too, to be
1: to
0: there.
1: To do that.
0: Yeah.
1: Yes.
0: To be a part of it. Yeah. So the troops will work alongside the D.C. National Guard with civil servants across the National Capital Region during the historic celebration. So you're going to have National Guard from all over the country. Well, maybe there's some blue areas of the country that won't provide National Guardmen, but we are in Alabama. And so thank you, Governor Ivey, and thank you for those of you that are in the National Guard that give us that support and are going to be going to D.C. I hope you have a good time and that it's a fantastic event.
1: Yep, I think it's going to be great. Another thing in that article, I didn't know this, that the Alabama National Guard was first created in 1807.
0: Good heavens, is it that old?
1: I didn't know that. That's not
0: a bit of trivia for all of us to take to the dinner table tonight,
1: that's good
0: huh?
1: Good stuff.
0: 1807.
1: Yeah.
2: Before we were in a state.
1: That's right. That's what I was
0: amazing.
1: And you know, short amount of years after the American Revolution, so that's great. We were just a territory.
0: That's right.
1: I love it.
0: So they should all be there.
1: Yep.
0: Send them all.
1: Good stuff.
0: Yeah.
1: Good
0: and some of them were like, no, don't send me.
1: I would be honored to be in the military and get to do something like that.
0: That would be neat.
1: That would be neat.
0: It really would be. And again, you know, all that Donald Trump is doing right now, trying to get everything together, other than that big thing around the White House that they're going to be doing for the wrestling they're going to be doing?
2: Some wrestling match.
0: Have you seen that construction?
1: Why are we doing that?
0: Part of me is
2: trying to do as much of everything as he can possibly do, and he's got a good relationship with people that are involved in wrestling and Dana White, who's over UFC, and he's gotten a good relationship with IndyCar, which is why IndyCar suddenly decided to schedule a race in downtown D.C. this year. He's trying to throw everything he possibly can to make this celebration huge.
0: Except for singers. We're having trouble with singers.
2: Huge.
0: Lee Greenwood and Kid Rock and everyone else is kind of bailed. Mm. Even Vanilla Ice said Vanilla Ice wanted to perform.
1: It's about our country.
0: I know that. That's what's so wacky about this.
2: Vanilla Ice's one song.
0: Yes.
1: Yeah. That's funny.
2: It could be a long concert there, Vanilla Ice.
0: And you know, you could just play that over and over again.
2: Please, God, no.
1: Oh, no. You're giving some people some bad ideas.
0: There are not some other bands out there that would be like, sure, we'll step. I'm trying to think of some country artists that'd be absolutely.
2: Just throw it out there, see who responds, and if you want to come, come on.
1: I mean, I'd love to hear a little Tennessee Whiskey.
0: That'd be good.
1: At the birthday party. I think that's
0: Chris
1: great.
0: Stapleton?
1: Into the Mystic. All kinds of good music that they could play.
0: Or some of the older artists that don't care anymore what people think politically.
1: Yeah.
0: Rod Stewart, get out there. Mm-hmm. Come on. Mm-hmm. What's wrong with these guys?
1: I don't get it.
0: I don't get it either.
1: Little Lynyrd Skynyrd.
0: Perfect. Who's left?
1: Yeah.
2: Nobody.
1: Yeah.
2: Not from the original band.
1: No, get some of these old bands that we know.
0: But that's the problem. When we start naming some of the older bands that we grew up with, it's like, who's left? Is that not sad? That's where we're at. Who's left?
1: Yep.
0: One, the guitarist. The rest are gone.
1: Yeah.
0: We were just saying that a minute ago. Is that not weird to you?
1: Yeah, they're all gone.
0: And when we talk about some of the bands like Boston and Skynyrd and Kansas and Sticks.
1: They didn't do like Journey did and go get a young guy to sing, you know?
0: You know what that says?
1: Steve's getting old.
2: Yes, thank you.
0: She said it, Steve. I didn't say it.
1: Valerie told me
0: Brooks
1: to say it.
0: Brooks said it.
1: Valerie told me to say it.
0: I didn't call you old because I know what will happen if I call you old.
1: She kicked me under the table and said, say Steve. Thank you for having me today. Thank you.
0: I see what he did.
2: Right there.
0: He turned my mic off.
1: Thank you, Valerie and Steve, and thank you to our listeners
0: for having me. We love you, Brooks.
1: Love you guys.
0: You guys have a fabulous weekend. Thank you, Steve West. Thank you to our listeners. We've got Skippy coming up next with John Byrd and, of course,
2: Jimbo.
0: Leland after that. Jimbo. Bye now.
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4: The Alabama Department of Commerce is announcing that a South Korean auto supplier is coming to the Auburn area. Camtech Auto USA will be opening up its first manufacturing facility in the U.S. in Auburn. The $9.2 million investment is expected to bring 50 jobs to the area over the course of 3 years. Camtech will start out by leasing a facility in Auburn while the new facility is being built. The company will supply the needed auto parts for Hyundai, which is located in Montgomery, and Kia in Georgia. The Alabama Secretary of Commerce, Ellen McNair, says that Camtech will find that Auburn has both a skilled workforce as well as community members who will help them in their success. I'll be back with more Alabama stories after this.
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4: Jackson Hospital in Montgomery is on the verge of running out of money and closing down its operations. The hospital administrator said this week that they will close on June 25th unless they're given an increase in reimbursements by Blue Cross Blue Shield Insurance Company. The hospital filed a lawsuit last year against BCBS and accused the insurance company of conducting unfair reimbursement practices and rates compared to how BCBS reimburses Baptist South. Blue Cross Blue Shield maintains that they have been more than fair with Jackson Hospital and that the insurance company's financial reimbursements only comprise 20% of the hospital's total revenues. An Etowah County man has been arrested and charged with possession of child pornography. 18-year-old Kurtwan Bugs was arrested this past Wednesday. Bond for Bugs has been set at $1 million. I'm Andrea Tice.
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14: For we are opposed around the world by a monolithic and ruthless conspiracy that relies primarily on covert means for expanding its sphere of influence, on infiltration instead of invasion, on subversion instead of elections, on intimidation instead of free choice, on guerrillas by night instead of armies by day. It is a system which has conscripted vast human and material resources into the building of a tightly knit, highly efficient machine that combines military, diplomatic, intelligence, economic, scientific, and political operations. Its preparations are concealed, not published. Its mistakes are buried, not headlined. Its dissenters are silenced, not praised.
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And now, ladies and gentlemen, hello. Spuds always my favorite. Welcome to a brand new edition of the Line Talk 99.5. I'm going to be honest, I always forget on Friday that it's the Hey Now battle, so it completely catches me off guard. Almost makes me crap my pants when it starts firing rapid speed at me. I gotta get used to that. I gotta make a note that that's coming. So, man, what a night, man. I'm running on very little sleep. I am done with weeknight concerts. Not ever doing it again. Y'all take my word on that. I am never, ever doing that again. While they're fun, I'm going to have to keep them on the weekend because I'm running on fumes, and I'm at the end of that era. I can't hang like that anymore. But no matter what age he is, somebody that can always hang is the one and only John.

0: Wow.
1: Look at my pen coffee cup.
0: That was that was wild. I was worried about what kind of mode you would be in because you came in on two wheels yet again. I thought, well, he's back at home as of last night, so he'll probably be here. I'll get to talk to him for a few minutes before we start the show, and still got to hear as the music was hitting.
1: Yeah, well, I forgot my my lyrics pad, which, as you know, it's very, very important. So I called Seth, my buddy. I said, hey, is it there? He said, yeah. I said, charge it for me. I'll stop by your house. So I stopped by. I was ready to run out of the house, and Seth and Megan were like, oh, I got to talk to you. Gotta look at my phone. It's like, I know you got to go, but it got like 9:45. I was like, okay, love you guys. Bye. Gotta go. And then Seth, of course, as I was getting ready, he said, yeah, but let me tell you about it. I'm like, eh, shut up. And I went out the door.
0: Yeah, you love it when they're like, I know you got to go, but I'm going to tell you. Well, they were trying to tell you about their trip. They were really excited.
1: Yeah,
0: to tell you.
1: And Megan's mom and little stepsister went, and there was a lot of drama for your mom. And it was supposed to be their baby moon, they call it.
0: Right.
1: Sort of last hoorah before she's due in October.
0: Right.
1: So I said, you know what? This worked for me. Go up to Mentone and spend about 3 days.
0: And that's what they did?
1: No. I mean, they're going, I told them.
0: They need a redo
1: because they need a redo.
0: Okay. I got you.
1: And Seth got burned. He was like a lobster. It's scary.
0: I would normally pry for drama, but it's not my place for those guys. So I'll wait for somebody else's drama and I'll
1: get an earful. He won't mind me sharing off air. You got an hour and a half?
0: Yeah, I'd love to hear it off air. Cause I'm sure a lot of people can relate to whatever. I don't even know what it is, but I'm going to go ahead and tell you people can probably relate. So anyway, that's good. You got some sleep last night?
1: Yeah. Okay, sleep. I had to get up early, talk to my sister and brother-in-law.
0: Yeah.
1: Yeah, they found another $12 million.
0: Oh, that's good.
1: So I get six of that. So
0: nice.
1: I wanted to let you know you can kiss my butt. I'm out of here today at the end.
0: Follow you.
1: Yeah. No, we just called and talked because, you know, I want to make sure I stay in contact because it can be easy when that connection, you know, my dad, you know, it's not there, so we're handling it very well.
0: Definitely gotta keep in touch.
1: Because there's no drama in my family.
0: None.
1: Drama free, baby.
0: Whatsoever. That's kind of the case with mine too. Mine doesn't really have any.
1: Your family's awesome. What are you talking about, man?
0: I don't know why. I mean, there's not really any drama. Maybe we're all just too laid back. I don't know.
1: I mean, and everybody just. I mean, there's a lot of love in your family. They just all seem to get along.
0: Maybe there is drama, and they just don't tell me about it because they know I'll come on the radio and talk about it.
1: Yeah, there you go.
0: And it could be it. But, yeah, like I said, I can't do concerts during the week anymore.
1: How was it?
0: I mean, it was good. I enjoyed it. I mean, the thing I enjoyed the most was the amphitheater itself. It was my first time going.
1: Mm-hmm.
0: And so my cousin, who works for the company that actually built the amphitheater, they've basically got their own VIP box.
1: Mm-hmm.
0: And I've never seen an amphitheater set up like this. So essentially, you've got what would traditionally be, you know, back in the day, you'd have an amphitheater and it'd have two tiers. It'd have kind of the tier one, tier two, and then tier three, which would be a grass section.
1: Right. Right.
0: Well, then over time, they started putting seats in that grass section. So you'd have three tiers. And much like Oak Mountain was, it was tier one, tier two, tier three. Mm-hmm. And then they would kind of, over time, Oak Mountain kind of put these little, almost like patios over on the sides that could be purchased as like VIP. Well, what this new amphitheater has done has not only kind of kept the patio, the patio idea, but even closer to the stage, like kind of on the ground at the side of the stage.
1: Mm-hmm.
0: But over to the side, they've got what's called the vinyl room, and it's like a private bar, restrooms, and all that.
1: Whoa.
0: That's indoors. And then an outdoor setting that's kind of like what you would see on the backside of a bar with, you know, the turf grass, and there's booths and kind of just lounging areas. It looks like, you know, really a nice backyard where you can just hang out or whatever. And then once you get into the stadium part, they have the entire middle section, which is what would normally have been considered the second tier.
1: Mm-hmm.
0: It's boxes, which basically for each box you can fit about four people. It has two chairs and then two leather chairs where you're almost like you're at the movies.
1: What?
0: And you're dead center. I mean, you got a straight shot of the stage. You've got your own little kind of bar there. Where
1: can people behind you see?
0: Yeah, because I mean, it goes up, you know.
1: Okay,
0: ascends. And so, and then each, you know, you've got your own waitress that periodically comes by.
1: What?
0: And you, if you don't want to wait on your waitress, you've got a menu there in your box, and you just scan it with your phone.
1: Oh,
0: they'll get the order, and they'll bring it over to you.
1: Dang.
0: Yeah, it was wild.
1: Did your car get broken into?
0: No, uh-uh.
1: So parking was okay?
0: Yeah, well, we had VIP. My cousin had VIP parking.
1: Yeah,
0: we actually paid to park. We paid $20 to park our car over where we parked for the Stallions deal, and then they picked us up and drove us up to their VIP parking. So it was the parking was fine. But yeah, I mean, it was good. And then Tyler Childers, he was good. He never played the song about the gay coal miners.
1: Because
0: I was ready, dude. I mean, once that song was over, I was ready to go, gay. But he never played it. And honestly, if he would have played it and nobody would have told me that was the song, I would have never known. So I kind of had my cousin on standby, like, hey, if he plays a song, you got to let me know. So I'll know for my cue, you know? And so he never played it. But it was good. And I'm going to be honest, as far as music and performance-wise, I mean, stage show, obviously, Tyler Childers was the best because the main act has the biggest production
1: right.
0: or whatever. And I'm talking, the production was so big, they had like 9 or 10, 18-wheelers full of stuff just to put this stage
1: together.
0: Dude,
1: that's old-school rock and roll, man.
0: It's crazy.
1: I thought that was done with.
0: But one of the guys that opened for him, the second guy that opened for him, his name was Evan Honer. I only remembered it because it rhymed with boner. But his name was Evan Honer. And I was like, I kind of liked it. The first thing that made me like this guy was the fact that after he sang his first song, he says... He looks at the crowd and he goes, I'm going to be honest, y'all. I'm scared as ish right now. This is the biggest crowd I've ever played in front of. I was like, oh,
1: that's a good way to get him on your side.
0: I know, dude. And it was still that kind of new age country vibe.
1: Yeah.
0: But I still enjoyed it. I thought it was decent. I'm going to send you one of his songs real quick.
1: Okay. Right. You want to play it?
0: Yeah, I'm going to get you to play it. I just sent it to you. And again, not my type of music. I'm probably not going to, you know, I could see myself adding maybe one of his songs to my, not my bumper playlist, but, you know, one of my playlists and listening to it from time to time. But I don't know. I feel like he was a pretty good showman. But the sad part is they all dress like yuppies, and that's not what I remember about country music. There were not really any cowboy hats. There were no boots. You know, these guys are wearing, like, nasty tennis shoes, like New Balances that your dad's been cutting grass in.
1: Oh, my gosh. This song has got an E with a gray box.
0: Yeah, but I think that one's okay, at least for the most. Just start it from the beginning. Yeah. We should be okay.
1: Okay, here we go.

0: love that.
1: And so the live show is even better because he's really got it, you know. It's got more energy to it. Like, the song and the instrumentals and everything's got more energy.
2: They always do.
1: And I enjoyed it, man. I thought he was really good. So,
0: well, who do you think was better, Evan or Tyler?
1: I mean, I would have picked the Evan guy. I think he was better. Well, I enjoyed the music aspect of it. I enjoyed better, and I felt like he gave more on stage.
0: He sounds more like a singer-songwriter. You can tell that he wrote it from the heart, not three or four people sitting in a room writing.
1: Yeah. Well, half the time, when Tyler Childers would talk in between songs, I couldn't even understand what he was saying. Plus, he kind of looks like a serial killer. I mean, when you sit there and watch him sing, he's got serial killer vibes. I mean, he's just kind of an awkward-looking dude. And it goes back to, you know, I couldn't help but notice, like, this new genre of country singers are, like, you know, they almost look like liberals. I don't know how else to put it. They're dressing like liberals. I don't know if I like it. I think it's weird.
0: No, it's yeah, and you know, no offense to, you know, Tyler, but you know, when you get to a certain level and other people are writing your songs, it's just, I don't like that. I just love singer-songwriters because he's writing from the heart. You can tell that is something that he went through, that we all went through, but some of us made it and some of us didn't. But we carried on.
1: Yeah, he was, I mean, he's got a bunch of plays on Spotify. I mean, he's got millions and millions of plays per song just on Spotify. So obviously, I'd never heard of him, but obviously there's a level of popularity there. And when I could tell on his face, because he kept staring in one direction during the first couple songs. And I was like, that's kind of weird. Like, is he looking at somebody? Has he got somebody in the crowd he knows? And then that's when, after the song, he was like, dude, I ain't gonna lie, y'all. I'm scared like a mofo. I never played in front of this many people. I was like, oh, that's cool. I like that.
0: So was it a one-time shot, or does he go on tour with him opening up?
1: I went and looked at his stuff, and it seems like I didn't see his recent tour dates, but I saw previous tours from like earlier this year up until like April and May. Mm-hmm. And it seems that he was playing smaller venues. Now, I don't know if he was headlining them, but if he's playing smaller venues, he's probably not with Tyler Childers.
0: Right. Yeah. Those are probably smaller gigs that he's headlining.
1: For all I know, he could be new to Tyler Childers, or some of these bands, some of these artists will just kind of, you know, pick and mix, you know, artists depending on where they go and say, hey, can you be on this leg of the tour?
0: Yeah,
1: can you
0: give them a shot. Giving them a shot.
1: Yeah. It's good stuff. It's like Fred Durst giving Corey Feldman a shot on the Limp Bizkit tour me and Peyton went to a couple years ago.
0: Man.
1: Which was...
0: That's a real act of kindness there. Not for the crowd, but...
1: Yeah. All right, let's go. Hey now, roll call. We got Tony, Early Birds, Tracy with the J's, Leslie, Scott, and that's it, which puts in the number one spot again today.
0: What?
1: None other than Taylor. Hey now.
0: What?
1: I think Taylor's got it figured out, my friend.
0: He was yesterday too, wasn't he?
1: Yeah, I think he's been several times this
0: week. Wow.
1: He's got it figured out.
0: And we'll do that one at the bottom of the hour because we got our Fridays on. So he has time to get it in. But get it in.
1: Get it in by 10:30. Gene at number two. Jamie at number three. Then Hippie with the J's. Ron in Grand Rapids. Maggie, Jesse Heath, Lily, the Slower Mower, Cherry, Tommy, Patty with the J's, Michael, Lynn, Brian, John, AJ, Jamie, Dixter, Sean, everybody, hang on. All right, let's hit the break, baby. We'll come back on the other side. We got a fun King Friday for you. How about we do that next?
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0: AJ says, of course you like it. It's country roads with different words.
1: Yeah, that chord progression, John had mentioned that on the text line. That is probably the second most used or first most used chord progression from the last 50 or 60 years.
2: Oh,
1: well, yeah, it's that. G to D to E minor to C.
2: Hmm.
0: Well, I mean, isn't country music kind of all kind of got a general riff to it?
1: Well, you know? Yeah, but this is for all genres.
0: Oh.
1: I mean, that chord progression.
0: I mean, I feel like country music's kind of got the same, you know, like, same kind of vibe to it. I mean, if you put a gun to my head and said, pick out a chord progression, you're going to have to blow my brains out. Like, I don't know what any of that means, but...
1: 1-4 minor 6-5, really?
0: Yeah. But I mean if that's what it is, then that would make sense, because I think for me, and I feel like there's probably a lot of people that are this way, when you hear new music that reminds you of old music, like music you have previously listened to that you like, maybe
1: that'll make that connection immediately.
0: Yeah, and you'll be like, okay, I like this one. I come across that a lot. And so, ain't nothing wrong with that, Cole.
1: It's also Wagon Wheel, somebody else mentioned. It's the same chord progression, the whole, you know, you could take Wagon Wheel and sing along to it, you know. But it's the words mainly with singer-songwriters.
0: Yeah. I'm just saying I like it. I like one country song, and now I'm catching a bunch of heat. What's the deal here?
1: But it's a good country. He's a singer-songwriter. It wasn't country. If that song came out 50 years ago, it wouldn't be considered country.
0: No.
1: Be up there with James Taylor and what's his name and that guy that does that song.
0: Yeah, it's more of like, you know, it kind of gave me, I guess, and maybe it's the vocals, but like Manchester Orchestra, which is a band I like, kind of gave me some of those vibes. But I don't even know what genre that would be. Because that's what Trish was asking me last night. She's like, what genre would this be considered? I'm like, when it comes to genres these days, people just make up a bunch of stuff and say, oh, I'm part of the blah, blah, blah, blah, blah genre. You know, and just put a bunch of words together.
1: Yeah, that
0: there are no genres anymore.
1: It sounds like that artist is broader than country music.
0: Yeah,
1: it fits in that. But
0: like when I looked up Tyler Childers when we were first, you know, going, it's like it's Appalachia country, you know, or
1: it's bro country.
0: Somebody yesterday called it bromo country.
2: I like that.
0: It was bromo country. I mean, he did seem a little light in loafers, but we confirmed he is married, so.
1: That doesn't mean anything nowadays in Hollywood.
0: That's true. All right. Big show coming up. Y'all hang tight. More of The Line coming up next.
3: More sunshine as we wrap up the week and a nice dry break for central Alabama today. High temperatures in the mid-80s in some cases, upper 80s, sunny skies. Rain chances come back to some capacity on Saturday afternoon, but by and large, we look dry. West Alabama could see an isolated thunderstorm late in the evening on Saturday. Better rain chances are going to come on Sunday, and again, it's going to be west of I-65 where we see the highest rain chances. We'll see daily pop-ups continue with that muggy Gulf air returning into early next week. I'm ABC 3340's meteorologist Evan Chikvera on Talk 99.5.
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8: Democrats invited an illegal invasion of our borders and ballot boxes. 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And Rhino Jared Hudson, he stands with them, working against President Trump. 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
16: What you hear is what's really happening.
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17: Oh, yeah,
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17: No, not you. 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
17: part
19: a nerd.
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17: You're not a nerd in any way,
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0: What's the original song to this?
1: It's by The Cars with Rick Ocasek. You know, you're all I've got tonight.
0: I don't remember that one.
1: Really? Mm-hmm. Yeah, it's more of a deep cut. I mean, it was a hit, but not as big of a hit as the other ones.
0: Yeah.
1: So youngsters like you probably wouldn't remember that.
0: I remember Here in My Car.
1: Yeah, well, that was not them, but, you know, they did I Don't Mind You Coming Here and Wasting All My Time.
0: Oh, I know that one.
1: Yeah, there you go. When you said yeah, Rick Ocasek, he's the real goofy looking guy with the big Adam. Well, he's dead now, but Adam's apple and the weird hair, and he married this supermodel, super duper model, and they stayed together till the end.
0: But till they died.
1: Well, she's still alive. Mm. Yeah, but he kicked it. But I mean, yeah, rock stars and actors, man, and billionaires, they land the hot chicks.
0: Mm. You're so close.
1: You know,
0: you're so close.
1: Yeah, some of us, you know, we take what we can get.
0: Sometimes it's AI.
1: Yeah, sometimes it's AI, but never again.
0: So why does Richard Dixon have the TV on The View? Do we know? Oh, he wasn't here today.
1: Oh, who was here?
0: I think it was Brooks and Val.
1: Oh, I thought you were going to say Brooks and Dunn.
0: It was Brooks and Dunn.
2: Same horse, ride a cowboy.
0: No, that's not Brooks and Dunn.
1: Oh, it's not? Oh, yeah, that's...
0: That's Big and Rich, right?
1: That's right, Big and Rich.
0: See, I know my country music.
1: Yeah, you do. And I actually did that as a
0: test?
1: Jingle, as a morning jingle.
0: Oh, did you?
1: Mm-hmm, for Slick and Tubba.
0: What was that? Slick and Tubba?
1: Yeah, that's what I would call it. I mean, I love the guys, especially Bubba.
0: Yeah. But, yeah. You know, when you say especially Bubba, you're taking away from the other one.
1: Really? No, I don't mean to, but I'm just saying
0: I love one more than the other.
1: Yeah. Yeah. That doesn't mean I don't love the other one.
0: No, I get it.
1: But you know, I mean, you know, Bubba, come on, he's Bubba. The good guy.
0: He is Bubba.
1: Good guy. And the other guys, you know, he's good too.
0: You're supposed to introduce me to Bubba.
1: Well, he's so busy. Did. He's got a podcast and all that. I did his production for. But, you know, he's not living here.
0: He lives on the lake.
1: He lives on the lake.
0: Bubba on the Lake's the name of the podcast.
1: Yeah, what lake is he on?
0: Is it
1: Smith?
0: I don't know. I mean, he works in Jacksonville at the university, yeah. So.
1: So where would that be closest to the... Like,
0: I mean, would that be
1: if it's Logan Martin? He's got to come out and check out next time I play.
0: That would be,
1: and then that would be the perfect time to meet him.
0: That would be Logan Martin. I mean, I would imagine Pell City is the closest to him if he's out in Jacksonville. I want to live on Logan Martin too. I think I'm gonna move out there.
1: Well, I had talked to them about maybe me moving up into that little up area there at O'Sherry's Island Pub.
0: Like, you know, living there?
1: Yeah, that little overlook area. I mean, it's a small room. It's like, you know, 8x10, but...
0: You're going to live there?
1: I'm in negotiations. That way I can live by the lake.
0: Okay.
1: I have a great view.
0: And then you could just play whenever he's ready for you to do a show. Yeah. You just do a show.
1: Yeah, I'll just live for that. I'll just sleep in my bed.
0: Why can't? I'm trying to get these freaking.
1: Oh, you're getting all caught up in it, man. Come
0: oh no, on. I got. I keep hitting the wrong button. I'm looking for 205, and I keep hitting 250. There we go, 205. That's easy to remember. There we go.
1: It's all fixed.
0: It's all fixed. You know, I got ADD or OCD or something like that. So if I don't get it fixed, then it's completely throwing me off. Also, Trish called me this morning, and she's like, hey, will you go get a facial done with me? And I'm like...
1: Oh, that's so sweet.
0: She's like, I took the kids to do it a long time ago, and she said they really enjoyed it, and I'd just like somebody to go with me. And I'm like, you know, that sounds really gay, but...
1: No, it's not.
0: I will.
1: You'll love it. You got a baby face anyway.
0: So I told her I have to go do it. But I don't know what to expect. Like, what do they do? Is it Asian people that do it?
1: I think Asian people are more in the nail business and toenails and then talking bad about you in their native language.
0: What nationality does facials? I just want to know before I go. Not that it's going to matter.
1: I think Filipinos. It's very popular with Filipinos. Do facials.
0: Filipinos?
1: Yeah.
0: But not like lady boys or anything.
1: Well, you know, you may have to, you know, check out.
0: You might have to what?
1: No. No. That's awful. Get that thought out of my head, John. That's awful.
0: I'm sure there's a lot of different types of people in the facial business.
1: Yeah, there's a lot of different types of facials.
0: It's not that it matters. I don't know what to expect.
1: They'll put a mask on you. Maybe they'll do the hot towel.
0: So they like lay you in a chair and you got to like look at the ceiling and they.
1: Yeah, maybe they might put cucumbers on your eyes. Yeah. I don't know.
0: Yeah, that's true.
1: Then they may do like a seaweed mask or whatever and put it on and. You know, have some new age music or something like that. You might have to, like strip down to your undies and put a robe on, a soft white robe.
0: So I'm going to be sitting there in a seaweed mask and be like, hey, can you turn that Tyler Childers song about those two gay coal miners on real quick while I get this facial? And
1: they're like, sure thing, I get on for you. You know what? There is something about Gay Pride Month.
0: They're going to say,
1: because we have been nothing but trashing all that since June 1st.
0: Oh, you got a little sugar in your tank. Yeah, let me go put on China Title Childress. Yeah, it has been. It has. I mean, we're just trying to honor Pride Month. That's all we're doing. Richard the Cop is on the line. What's up, bud?
3: You better be careful going to those Asian places. They'll give you a facial you're not expecting.
0: Whoa.
1: Thank you for saying that for me.
3: But anyway, just one of those things. Be careful, because y'all been getting along the owls on the seventh line this week, boys.
0: We've been getting a what?
3: Have a good day. Roll Tide.
0: What did he say? We've been getting a what?
1: Owls with a seven zone. You know what that means. I tell you what, it sounds pretty scary. I don't want owls with a seventh zone after me.
0: No, I think he's talking about owls on seventh.
1: Oh,
0: because you went to Al's Deli and you were out there on the town that one night.
1: Yeah.
0: Yeah.
1: That one night.
0: What a good time.
1: Yeah, it was. It was a good time.
0: What a great night that was.
1: It was a great night.
0: That was the time of John Bird's life. Yeah. He went from staying out all night with a girl to spending an entire week cleaning up dog piss.
1: Yeah.
0: His life is a roller coaster.
1: It really is. There are highs and lows.
0: As soon as he hits this high, he just hits rock bottom after that.
1: Yeah, it brings you back down to earth.
0: He's walking around in a damn bee suit cleaning up dog piss.
1: That pretty much describes last week.
0: Hoping he doesn't get stung on the ankle.
1: And Seth, when he got home, he was like, oh, I'm going to go check on the bees, and he got stung.
0: Did he?
1: He got under his suit.
0: Oh,
1: he got stuck in the leg.
0: Oh, that's awful, dude.
1: Yeah.
0: I mean, here's what I'm confused about. Maybe we got beekeepers in the audience, but, you know, if you're taking care of these bees, like, do they not have any appreciation for that?
1: No, because they all have roles. You have the queen bee, which is horrible. She never moves. All she does is
0: she's lazy.
1: Put out eggs. Eggs. Oh, no.
0: What a lazy bitch.
1: No, she's not. And then they have the worker bees that are making the little honeycomb there for the larva to go into. Mm. And then they have, I think, massage bees that will massage the queen's shoulders when she gets tight. And then they have the entertainer bees.
0: Okay.
1: Then they have the guard bees.
0: Guard bees are the ones that sting you?
1: Yeah, they'll come after you. And then they have the ones, the explorer bees. I don't know if that's what they call them, but they're the ones that go out, and they'll go out as far as 2 miles looking for pollen and bringing it back. And
0: wow, then, they're able to find their way back?
1: Yeah. But the thing is, let's say some of the bees lead a revolt. And they're like, man, it's too crowded in here. I want to get out. Then somehow they have a way of taking, like, turning, I guess, a bee trans or something, or they'll turn it into a queen. And when that queen gets up a little older, they will take her, and then, this is horrible, I don't know if I should say this on the air, if there are kids listening, you know, tell them to go away, because it's horrifying. The bees will attack the older queen and dismember her and kill her, and then the new queen takes over.
0: Where do they get a new queen?
1: They make it.
0: They make a new queen, or they appoint a new queen?
4: No, they have to make it.
0: Well, I don't understand. How do you make a new queen?
1: My understanding is you can take one of the larvae, and they like do some kind of magic chant or something.
0: Put it in the microwave.
1: Yeah, and it becomes a bee. They can make a queen.
0: Because the queen has got, it's not, you know, I mean, the queen has got different physical attributes, and
1: she's bigger.
0: She's got like markings on her that shows that she's the queen. So how does that come about? Like,
1: magic and fairies. Yeah, I don't know, but it is fascinating. I don't want any personal bees, and I'll take the honey that Seth gives me. But he's got like 120,000 bees now. He's got like 5 boxes.
0: So
1: 4 or 5.
0: Yeah, because I've watched videos of people doing bees, and they're like pretty chill when they're handling them. So I felt like, you know, the bees aren't necessarily aggressive, especially like they know that you're out there trying to help them out.

0: Seth does that now. It's like $500 to $1,200 that people will pay.
1: Yeah. These people were, they tore out a wall and they ripped out this big honeycomb that these bees had made in this wall. And they just took a, they pulled it out of the wall and just took a big bite of it.
0: Yeah.
1: And I'm like, well, if they're putting larvae in the honeycombs, like, what if you get a big mouthful of larvae and then they start growing in your stomach?
0: No, no, no, no, no. That's if you swallow like a tree seed or something. Then it will, and dirt. If
1: but you still, dirt, you don't want to be eating baby bees, though.
0: Well, no, I don't think at some point the parts of the honeycomb aren't being used anymore, and they fill it with honey.
1: Oh, okay.
0: Yeah, and there's, you know, certain times of year. It's very, very complex. All I know is they sting. And it's very sad if wasps attack. The bees only get one shot at stinging. It tears out of their body and they die. They sacrifice.
1: When they sting a wasp?
0: When they sting anybody or anything. But like if they're fighting, like the wasp, you know, or attacking everything, you know, those evil things from hell will keep, they can keep stinging.
1: A wasp can keep stinging.
0: He doesn't lose his stinger.
1: But bees do.
0: Yeah, that's sad.
1: And so they die if they don't have their stinger?
0: Yeah. It tears their guts out, part of their guts.
1: Mm.
0: Yeah.
1: So they got sacrifice. One sting and that's it.
0: One sting. That's why there's so many of them.
1: Well, I would think that they wouldn't want to be stinging you then.
0: Well, no, I mean.
1: So they're basically like little Hamas and Hezbollah terrorists.
0: Yeah, think of them as little kamikaze Japanese from World War II.
1: They don't care if they lose their own life as long as they blow your ish up.
0: Yep, they protect the queen at all costs. They're raised from birth.
1: It's very honorable, honestly.
0: It really is. Bees are an honorable thing. And we, and you know, and what I like about what man does with them is, because, you know, they're such incredible creatures of God's creation that they steal their honeycomb and, you know, basically have them as workers.
1: Yeah.
0: And they're not paid a wage. They just, all they want is honey. All we want is honey.
1: Typical colonizer behavior.
0: Yes.
1: Typical white Christian nationalist colonizer behavior.
0: Mm-hmm. And the native bees, you know, they should start a bee casino.
1: You're basically a slave owner if you have bees. You might want to let Seth know that.
0: That's right. I didn't think about that.
1: Mm-hmm. Seth's going to get canceled.
0: Shoot. Seth, if you're listening, I know sometimes you are. Run. Run.
1: Seth shouldn't be listening to this show. No, Seth's a good guy.
0: Yeah, he is.
1: Love Seth. All right. I'm going to take another break. I'll get some phone calls as well. 205-545-9950, Fun King Friday. We got it for you all coming up after this.
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0: like this one.
1: Yeah, man, it's a great version. We like our fun and we never fight. I like his voice.
0: Okay, I found out the Evan Hohner guy last night was his first ever show with Tyler Childers.
1: Really?
0: Yeah. So I don't know if that's he's going to do more shows with him. It didn't say, but
1: that may be his only show, and you got to see it.
0: It was meant to be. I feel like I need to reach out to the guy and be like, hey, we're talking about you on the show here in Birmingham. But I don't know, man. I like it. It's always cool finding a new music genre that you're, you know, not necessarily the genre itself, but like a new artist that's a different style than anything else you listen to. And so I think that's cool.
1: Yeah, I'm going to check him out this weekend. Props to him.
0: Tracy's in. Margaret. Tracy, what's up?
2: Hey, guys. How are y'all today?
0: Good, man.
2: Good. I'm a beekeeper, and I take bees out of houses and buildings. And it's pretty cool. I enjoy it.
1: Do you keep the bees when you get them?
0: You stick them in your pocket?
2: Oh, yeah.
1: Not stick them in your pocket.
2: No. No, man. I have a box that I put them in, bring them home. Once I get them in the box, they can't come out until I let them out.
1: Right.
2: And so it's really, really cool. I'm referred by several pest companies around town, and there's a bee company called Foxhound Bee Company that refers me to. And I got into it because I'm a contractor by trade, and I've been taking houses apart for about the last 30 years. And I just happened to get into beekeeping one day, and I saw somebody having them in their house, and I thought, well, I'll do it for this much money. And so, it just kind of started. And so, you know, I'm licensed and insured to take people's houses apart, so the bees are just an added bonus, I guess you'd say.
1: Okay, but how many times have you been stung?
2: Oh, gosh. There was one I took out in Roebuck, and I got stung 50 times. I counted.
1: Oh, geez.
2: I got stung 50 times through my suit.
0: Oh, geez.
1: Through your suit?
2: Yeah, through my suit.
1: Were they African bees? That's bad.
0: Hey, just because it's in Centerpoint, John Byrne.
1: No, that's not. We know what we're talking about. Okay,
2: yeah, the Africanized bees are the real mean ones from what I hear.
1: Yeah.
2: I don't know what they were. They were a lot bigger. They were bigger bees than, I think most of what we have here are the Italian bees.
1: Mm-hmm.
2: I think. I'm not certain, but...
1: Yeah, they go buzz.
2: Mamma mia, buzz. But yeah, I have some very gentle hives. Like, I've got three.
0: Actually, Tracy, I want to get the name of your company real quick. Let me put you on hold. We'll grab you back on the other side.
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4: The Alabama Port Authority was in Washington, D.C. this week, meeting with Alabama's congressional delegates. The discussion was about ongoing projects within the Port of Mobile that have received federal funds. The chairman of the Port Authority Board, Zeke Smith, says that these projects don't just benefit the port or the customers who use the port services, but it helps strengthen Alabama businesses throughout the state and support thousands of jobs. The Port of Mobile has received $49 million for the year 2026 in order to help modernize the facilities and terminals and to engage in the dredging that's needed to expand the depth of the port waters. This is all being done to put the port further on the international map for global trade. The board reports that the Port of Mobile has had an economic impact of $415 billion in the state since 2019. I'll be back with more Alabama stories after this.
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4: A person wanted for murder in Lowndes County was tracked down to the city of Dothan this week and taken into police custody. Quinte Savage is the suspect in the death of Kenzavon Andrews of Selma. This all occurred on May 22nd. Savage is also facing attempted murder charges in connection with another person. The manhunt by the U.S. Marshals ended when the vehicle that Savage was likely using was located at a shopping center in Dothan. A search of the surrounding buildings and apartments resulted in the apprehension of Savage. I'm Andrea Tice. 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

0: Hey now, ladies and gentlemen. Hello. Now we're number two of the line, Talk 99.5. What did Tracy say the name of his company was?
1: Okay, I've got the info. It is called Residential Service and Repair, and his with beekeeping, Cook's Pest Control. Mm-hmm. He works with them. They do, you know, they refer him. He's like their bee guy. So there are several companies they use. So you can find him on Facebook.
0: What's our Cook's Pest Control guy's name? I ran across him in the parking lot. He waved at me, and then I felt bad that I didn't stop.
1: Gosh.
0: DeBrian?
1: Yeah. Yeah.
0: That's not it, is it? God, he knows who I'm talking about. I saw him in the parking lot, and I waved at him. It was kind of last second, and then I was like, I should have stopped and said hi, but it's also hard for me to talk before the show because I'm always in a hurry. So, but yeah, y'all hit him up. Residential. Oh, crap, he's on the phone. I forgot what it was already. Let me write it down. It was... hold on a second. It was what? It was residential. Jumbert, it was residential what?
1: It was a residential service and repair, and you can find him on Facebook.
0: Residential service and repair. Yeah, y'all, if y'all got bee stuff going on, there's probably somebody in this audience that needs that done. Y'all reach out to Tracy.
1: Yeah, and if you have Cook's Pest Control, you can reach out to them as well because he does contract work through them, so they'll contact him as well. Can you do me a favor? Can you give me the number to cover all? We have somebody that wants.
0: 205-224-2268 is the number. That's 205-224-2268. That's right. Dylan. Dylan is his name. You'll get directly in
1: Dylan,
0: touch
1: here
0: with
1: comes
0: him.
1: Another customer.
0: Man, Dylan. Dylan's always getting our people hit him up. I'm always amazed at how many RV people we got in the audience. Yeah, I had some more questions for Tracy, but I think Damien's coming in here in a minute. I think it was going to be, God, what was the question I was going to ask him? I don't know. Oh, I wanted to know more about the bees in Center Point, because I bet those hood bees are wildly off the chain. Wild. Instead of honey, they're probably making those jars of pineapples and Kool-Aid and selling them on the street, selling them on Facebook. I'm getting APAC ads now in my Facebook feed. And the latest one I got, and the only reason I'm bringing this up is because I feel like I'm just constantly getting Pride stuff. I mean, we're only 5 days in. And just Pride is being crammed down my throat this year more than ever. APAC put out a post yesterday, and it said, Israel is a world leader in upholding the rights of its lesbian, gay, bisexual, transgender, and queer citizens. Israel's LGBTQ community enjoys equality and inclusion throughout society. So, Israel holds the largest gay pride parade throughout the Middle East and Asia.
1: What?
0: 250,000 people in Israel's annual gay pride parade.
1: Man.
0: Dude, you wouldn't catch me dead in anywhere in the Middle East talking about I'm celebrating pride.
1: I know.
0: You're going to be celebrating some skydiving.
1: Andrew!
0: I know, I'm saying that's what they'll do to them if they find out you're gay.
1: Oh, that's right.
0: Yeah. Skydiving without a parachute. I'd be like, no, I'm straight. 100% straight. But, anyway.
1: Well, you talk about a lot, and Siri listens, you know?
0: Yeah.
1: So, you know, she's probably like, loading you up.
0: But it may be because EC kept calling us. He called us like 3 days in a row talking about APAC, and now I'm getting APAC ads. Not good. Not good at all. Okay. Yeah, Tracy said his number is 205-999-0313. So 999-0313. If y'all got bee issues, y'all holla at him. Make sure you tell him that you heard him on the show. Right now in studio, it's our favorite almost married guy, Damon Mitchell.
2: Hey now.
0: Come on. There he is. Yeah.
2: We had some lyrics to the song now. Damon Mitchell. Guess not.
0: Just those.
2: Yes, I got
0: That's
2: you, I got
0: all you,
2: you
0: got.
2: Gosh, what's happening?
1: That's all you need.
2: What's up?
0: Chilling. Just chilling. Running on fumes. Because I went to a concert last night, and I cannot, at my age, I cannot do weekday concerts anymore.
2: Who'd you go see?
0: And I mean, I don't even wake up. Like, you start your show at 6 a.m.
2: Let's go.
0: Like, I don't even... like get out of my bed until 8 o'clock.
2: Oh no, man! I'm on my second cup of coffee by then.
0: I'm like, Yoel, I'm waking up about 7, maybe 6:45.
2: Okay,
0: but I stay in bed for an hour, right, scrolling through the news on my phone.
2: Okay, yeah, I'm built a little different,
0: and so I'm technically doing show prep, but I'm doing it in bed. It's like breakfast in bed.
2: I got you. Who'd you go see last night?
0: Tyler Childers.
2: Are you serious?
0: Yeah, I sure did. You're not a Tyler Childers guy?
2: Nah.
0: I thought you would have been.
2: I'm not gonna do.
0: It's called Bromo Country. It's like Bro Country, but with a homo tinge to it.
2: Yeah, I'm not a big Tyler Childers guy. I don't want to besmirch his name because you just went to go see him.
0: Well, I didn't even. When my cousin invited me, I was like, I thought that guy was a NASCAR driver. He's like, no, he's a singer.
2: It's his voice, man.
0: He's like super when he's talking, like in between songs. Yeah. You couldn't even understand what he said because he does got this like kind of mountain hillbilly kind of accent, but it's like super squeaky and you couldn't really understand. And when he sings, he looks like a serial killer.
2: Yeah. Listen, whoever, if you like Tyler Childers, hey, more power to you. I'm not going to turn on.
0: His music's not bad for that genre. I mean, it's all right, but it's not my style. Now, there was another guy, and we talked about this in the first hour. His name was Evan Hohner.
2: Never heard of him.
0: It rhymes with boner, and we were making
1: such a 12-year-old.
0: I know, but that's how I remember his name. Evan Hohner, and he... it's kind of in the same genre.
2: Yeah.
0: But I thought I liked his music better than...
2: Really?
0: You know, Tyler Childers obviously had the better stage show.
2: Right.
0: But that Evan Hohner guy...
1: He's a singer-songwriter. He's good.
0: He was pretty good.
2: Well, you know Florida Georgia Line is back together, right?
0: Are they?
2: Yeah, happened last night.
1: Oh, dang!
2: Yeah,
0: so. Oh, I remember you saying that they might be getting back.
2: Yeah, now it's official. Yeah, 2026 has been a hell of a year for your boy.
0: What did they have, apparently?
2: Yeah, it's been a hell of a year for your boy.
0: So, what do you mean they got back together? They had a first show or something?
2: Yeah, like, and they've gone back on their social media and like...
0: Oh, they announced it?
2: Yeah.
0: Oh.
2: Yeah, it's real.
0: Wow.
2: Yeah.
0: Now's the time to book them for the wedding, for the reception.
2: Trust me, I sent a DM immediately. Like, hey, I don't know what y'all got going on June 13th, but...
0: I don't know if you know this, but I won a Wheel of Fortune, and I can afford that. So, come on.
2: I'll go ahead and let you know. Listen, I love the death, but no, the Wheel of Fortune earnings will not be going to Florida Georgia Line.
0: Hey, Wheel of Fortune earnings are probably already gone.
2: Just a lot of love and support. I got you for that. But, yeah, I was like, if y'all got three mics, y'all had, you know, add a little bit of Alabama in between, we good.
0: Mm.
2: But, yeah, they're back. So, like,
0: well,
2: I'm telling
0: you.
2: Well, good for you. Oh, bro, like... I'm serious. 2026 has been unbelievable. Your boy turned 30, went on Wheel of Fortune, getting married, Florida Georgia Line's back together. Now, if Ole Miss wins the national championship, I'm just going to say, let's just run 2026 back for the rest of my life.
0: Yeah. 30, man.
2: It's crazy.
0: You're lucky because I think it was about 30 where I was around rock, like, the worst part of my life. Right. Like, I don't know if it was exactly 30, but it was in that general area that I was at rock bottom.
2: Dang, dog.
0: Yeah.
2: Well, nah,
0: so good for you.
2: Yeah, I'm on the ascension, man. 30 yeah. is good.
0: Up and away.
2: John, what was 30 like for you back in 1922?
1: It was
2: My apologies.
1: Dang, man.
0: He's getting a little too comfortable.
1: Yeah.
0: Jokes at you.
1: No, he's my brother. I had just moved to Birmingham into radio. I'd married a beautiful young thing, 10 years my junior. And
0: going for the young ones.
1: Boy. Yeah. And
0: there's a trend there, buddy.
1: Yeah, life was great. Let's I had go. To move down here 3 months before her because she was finishing college.
2: Oh yeah,
1: and I was in the best shape of my life, man. I was like 200 pounds and just
0: I was like, he looked like Russell Crowe.
1: Yeah, yeah. But the problem is, in radio you get a lot of free food.
2: Understandable, yeah. That's
1: and
2: true.
1: By the time she got down 3 months later, I was like,
0: you look like a slob.
1: 25 pounds heavier.
2: It happens.
1: Yeah, but she didn't gain 25.
0: Hey. Did she? Was she not attracted to you when she got down here?
2: Oh God,
1: she did her wifely duties. no, shut up, John. God. My gosh, you idiot. Stop it. Great. No, yeah. Yeah.
0: Okay, wifely duties.
2: That was wild. That was a wild statement, but hey, you know it, man. But yeah, 30, man, 30's great. Yeah. But like I'm telling you, Florida Georgia Line being back together is very monumental for
0: you. Well, don't brag about it too much because your wife's going to be like, are you more excited about that than you are this wedding?
2: No, it's number two, but it's not far behind.
0: I'm just saying, make sure to clarify.
2: Oh, she knows. She's a Florida Georgia Line fan.
0: We understand how big Florida Georgia Line are. For you,
2: Georgia.
0: So we're just trying to.
2: No, she knows she's number one.
0: You know, we want to make sure, man. Women, not that yours is, but women can inherently be insecure in some areas and some aspects of their life.
2: My wife, well, my soon-to-be wife is a pilot in command in the U.S. Army.
0: Yeah, well, yeah, that's different.
1: Yeah, that's not an issue for her.
2: You feel me?
0: But you just don't want
2: to. She could
0: risk
2: wipe.
0: It.
2: She could wipe them off the map if she wanted to. Like, if she ever felt that insecure, nah, she a gangster.
0: She'll just kill you.
2: Yeah, legit. Like, you know, just leave one eye open, but both eyes closed. But wow. Yeah, it's been great, bro. Like, I'm really on a cinch. I'm 8 days away from being a married man, and like, it's just.
0: Wow. 8 days.
2: 8 days, dog.
0: Yeah, man.
2: It's crazy.
0: And then you're going to be gone for 3 weeks?
2: Two.
0: 2 weeks. So we won't have you for the next two Fridays.
2: Correct.
0: Okay.
1: Andrew, you're so selfish.
0: No, I just need to know so I can plan.
2: Yeah, you know, I'll be back. Yeah.
1: Can you call in?
0: You're going to miss half of Pride Month. You know that? I mean, this show has been super gay since Pride Month started. Been a lot of gay talk.
2: Man, I...
1: uncomfortable.
0: Who was that Missouri player?
2: Michael Sam.
0: Michael Sam, that's right. I was trying to think of him the other
2: day. Defensive player of the year in the SEC, Michael Sam, bro.
0: And he was the first college player to come out as gay. Was he the first like football player to say he was openly gay?
2: Yeah. And then Carl Nassib a couple years ago.
0: I don't remember him.
2: He was in the NFL. He was came out when he was in the NFL.
0: Yeah, I don't remember that.
2: I think he went to Illinois.
0: That'll do it.
1: Now, I wonder, do they have separate showers?
2: Nah.
1: For them, I mean, I didn't know. I don't know.
2: No, I kid you not. We've joked about this because I was getting into college when this kind of broke, and like it was a topic of conversation of like, hey,
0: you'd go in the locker room and be like, well, all right, which one of y'all is it?
2: No, it's like literally like what would change if you found out like one of your teammates was gay? I was like, well, is he good?
0: Yeah.
2: They're like, yeah,
0: he's good at football.
2: Yeah, is he good at football? Okay. I'm like, to be honest, probably wouldn't change anything in this locker room because, like, you know, if you're already uncomfortable on slurs, like, sorry, dog. Like, you shouldn't even got into the sport to begin with. But, no, I was like, it's one of the things I don't think about when I'm running a route of, like, hey, my quarterback's gay. Like,
0: yeah, I know.
2: It's just like, I am.
0: It's
2: not that big of an issue.
0: It's not. And that's what the reason we make fun of Pride Month and stuff is because they make such a big deal about it. And we're like, we just want gay people to just act like everybody else. And most of them do. But there is a certain section of society that just, you know, demands visibility and or whatever that means. And it's like, what do you mean? Like, we see you. You're visible.
2: Yeah, like,
0: we look at you the same way we look at everybody else.
2: Man, I have a few gay friends. And it's like, it's never, even when we joke about certain things, they don't they don't take it. Like they don't take it like personally. Like that's
0: not even
2: funny.
0: Brought up.
2: Exactly. Like it's never really thought about. It's never even thought about because like we'll have house parties and stuff. And really, like early on, it was like, hey man, like can you help a brother get that girl? You can talk to him a lot better than I yeah. can. Like work your way in there. Work your magic. Work like help me help you. Like I can find a couple dudes like, hey, you know, $20 is $20. I'll see what they found for. But no, it's like It's never been a problem to me. Like I don't, it may be selfish, but like I genuinely don't care who you love.
0: No, most people don't.
2: I don't. Like, are you happy? Are you functioning? Are you paying your taxes? Yeah. All right, cool. Like, do what you need to do, dog.
0: Yeah, most people don't care. It's just the fact that it's just, you know, there's almost this, and not to get in the weeds, but it, you know, there's this more concerted effort to just cram that stuff down everybody's throat and say, you know, you've got to be an ally or you've got to be this or you've got to be that. And it's like, no, we don't. We're just going to be normal as we always have
2: been.
0: Are
2: you a good person?
0: Like, yeah, we're going to treat.
2: I don't care what you do in your
0: we're going to treat people based on their character, you
2: That's
0: know.
2: It.
0: And if you're a douchebag and gay, we'll almost treat you the same way I treat this straight douchebag.
2: Exactly. Yeah. Like, yeah. Everybody, I'm an equal opportunity hater. Like,
0: yeah.
2: I'm going to spread the love and I'm going to spread the hate the same exact way.
0: So what else is new? Stallion season's over.
2: I told you we were the best average team I'd ever seen.
0: Mm.
2: And when the stakes were high, we continued to fail. And like Houston had a perfect game plan. It is, we are not going to overthink this. We're going to run the football and see if Birmingham can stop it. And they didn't. Mm. And now our season's over.
0: Bird, can we go to the bottom? Do we have that ability or no?
1: What?
0: Okay, that's a yes.
2: Yeah.
0: All right. So, yeah, Birmingham.
2: We stink. Like, we stunk. There's no way around it. Like, it was a bad season altogether. And when I was trying to find, like, I was trying to be as optimistic as I could. But when I got down to the X's and O's, even watching them play, it is, man, if our quarterback was a little bit more consistent, you know, maybe we'd had a chance. But also, it was just bad altogether, like just organizationally.
0: Wow. Is there anything that now that this season is gone for us, is there anything you see in the spring football offseason happening that would affect the Birmingham Stallions playing next year?
2: There's rumors about us leaving. But when you look at attendance altogether and you take the averages of – like St. Louis is an anomaly. St. Louis Battlehawks – they are the gold standard of what the UFL attendance wants it to be.
0: And is it because they had an NFL team and lost it?
2: Right. And it's almost a get back of, oh, you – like, it's almost a – I guess you'd say an interview for the NFL of you should have never taken St. Louis Rams away from us.
0: Right.
2: Because we're going to support no matter what team it is. Like, we're going to be there. Where you're putting us in markets, like, look at Houston. Houston already has the Houston Texans. They got the College of Houston. They got the Houston Rockets. Their attendance is ass. Like, it's terrible.
0: Yeah.
2: You look at Arlington. They're the same way. Like, it's you look at some of these markets that teams are. Like, you look at Orlando. Orlando is averaging maybe 8,000, 9,000 on a regular game day. Louisville got better because the team got better. But early on, it was, oh, we got a team out there? Okay, cool. We'll go check it out. Whereas Birmingham, and also there's a lot of other factors, too. Like, you're going against the actual calendar. Like, you have Mother's Day built into the league. You've got March Madness. You've got, you know, college baseball starting to heat up. And like, there's things on the calendar that we just cannot avoid in the spring. And it's difficult. You know, got games playing on Mother's Day, and you got things like I said, like there are a lot of things on the calendar that we can't avoid, and it sucks. Like Easter. So there's ways that you could probably maneuver. Like, I wouldn't be opposed, because things are a little bit slower in the spring. Why not have more midweek games? Like, why not have, like, because they moved a game from the Monday to the Tuesday when March Madness National Championship was played. Like, there was a game scheduled to kick off on that Monday, but they moved it to a Tuesday.
0: You can do a Thursday night primetime.
2: You could eat up on Thursdays.
0: Yeah.
2: Like, you could feast on Thursday night games. But, you know, I think the league has to look at everything as a whole, especially in a lot of these markets. Like D.C., when their season started to go down the drain, yeah, they're still in the playoffs, but like when their season started to get a little rough, you looked at that crowd, it wasn't as good. So to me, the eyeballs that you see on the television markets, like Birmingham is still, like, we're number one. Like, we're going to watch football no matter who's playing, but it will, like, it's more of a turnoff if you take a team that's in our backyard, which conversely you could say, like, well, y'all aren't going to the games. Fair. Like, it's fair, but also you can't deny that the market and the eyeballs that we have here in the city, like, they keep the league functioning. And if you take that away from us, it's, well, we ain't going to watch it anyway. And then you're hurting your bottom line. You're hurting your bottom dollar because you took the team out of the city. Mm. So, I mean, there's a lot of things that need to be able to iron out.
0: Yeah.
2: And it's a lot. But I still enjoy it. Like, I'm still going to watch the playoffs. I'm still going to watch D.C. and Orlando. Then you got Louisville and St. Louis. Like, I'm going to watch those games Sunday.
0: Yeah,
2: just because I love football. Like, I'm a football
0: junkie. Well, and we're not far away from college football.
2: Exactly.
0: I mean, it's kind of right around the corner. It's hard to believe.
2: And that's why the UFL is important, because it bridges the gap of right when, you know, the NFL season starts to wrap up, UFL ends, you know, by the end of the month, UFL is being played. And, like, I need that. Like, I just need that. I can take about a two-week span of, all right, you know what, football, let me take a little refresher, but I'm ready for something else. Like, I need some action. Mm. But I'm a football junkie. Like, I'm a crackhead when it comes to football. Like, I just love it.
0: Football crackhead.
2: Legit. Like, because I'll go back and watch old games anyway, and, like, I'll see things that I miss, or, like, things I didn't get a chance to see during the fall. I'll go back and I'll watch a lot of these games because I just love the game.
0: You ever thought about picking up any other hobbies? Maybe, like, beekeeping?
2: No.
0: Bird says it's fun.
1: It is. It's a rush.
2: I mean, a lot of people say that, but I'm not one of those people. Just like roller coasters. I'm not a roller coaster guy, but everybody
0: really?
2: Talks about it. Nah, motion sickness, dog.
0: Well, you've ridden one, though, right?
2: Oh, yeah, for sure. That's how I knew I didn't like them.
0: Yeah.
2: I was like,
0: What's the one that you rode that you're like, oh, that's not it for me?
2: I couldn't tell you the name of it, but it was like the Montgomery Fair. It was at the State Fair.
0: Oh, you gave me riding roller coasters at that State Fair.
1: No, you can't do that, man. It was scarier because you could have died.
0: That's dangerous. Well, I mean, that's like county fair. Like,
1: they're tearing that thing down every week.
2: Well, if I didn't like that one, I don't like the big ones at Six Flags and Disney World and stuff. Like, it ain't for me.
0: No, man. Riding a county fair or a State Fair roller coaster is literally taking your life into your own hands.
2: Well, from that experience, any roller coaster I'm not a fan of.
1: You'd love the Superman, because what happens is you sit down and then it goes and puts you vertical.
0: Yeah, and you're basically flying like Superman.
2: Y'all telling me this is not changing my mind. Like, I'm not a roller coaster guy.
1: Well, the Batman, your feet hang down.
2: That's cool. Yeah.
1: Cut off your feet?
2: I'd rather be Batman. Just live in the Batcave and
0: whoop people. I rode the Batman like 15 times in a row one time, because me and my buddy Homeless Mike, we plan on going to Six Flags, and it just so happened the day before, somebody that was riding the Batman had dropped their phone during the ride, or I think it was their hat, actually, and they jumped the fence
1: to
0: go
1: grab
0: their hat. And
1: oh, man.
0: As they were getting it, the ride was coming through and decapitated the person, you know, by people's legs hanging down from the ride. And so when we got there the next day, nobody was in line for the Batman. So we were like riding it just over and over and over. And it was pretty awesome. I mean, it's obviously tragic that it cost somebody their life. But that one's pretty good. I haven't ridden a roller coaster in a while. I'm not like, I don't desire it, but I don't have anything against it as long as it's at a regular theme park.
1: Well, I'm starting up my tradition with my son again. We used to go to Six Flags, and then I'm talking about, man, we're going to go this summer. It's going to be great. And he said, Pop, I don't know if that's for me anymore. He said, I don't know if I just you know. I said, you're only 25.
2: He said, nice,
0: yeah,
2: 25.
0: He's almost as old as you.
2: Yeah, time flies. Yeah,
1: you guys ought to hang out.
0: He's I don't know. Maybe society's changing. Do you got to go, or are you sticking around?
2: I got a few minutes.
0: All right. Well, let's discuss the psychology behind people moving away from the idea of going to theme parks. Because back in when I was growing up, that was the end all be all.
2: Yeah.
0: So we'll discuss it further on the other side. 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
4: More sunshine as we wrap up the week, and a nice dry break for central Alabama today. High temperatures in the mid-80s, in some cases upper 80s, sunny skies. Rain chances come back to some capacity on Saturday afternoon, but by and large, we look dry. West Alabama could see an isolated thunderstorm late in the evening on Saturday. Better rain chances are going to come on Sunday, and again, it's going to be west of I-65 where we see the highest rain chances. We'll see daily pop-ups continue with that muggy Gulf air returning into early next week. I'm ABC 3340's meteorologist Evan Chikvera on Talk 99.5.
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0: Trump also provided an update on the Iran deal and options for disposal of the enriched uranium. Remember, this is one part of the foundation of the overall deal, right? 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

0: You don't know who this is? Honey Wagon.
1: Honey Wagon?
0: Honey Wagon. Yeah, they do a lot of covers.
2: It's a very unique one.
0: Yeah. You can, the people like to line dance to this, doing Michael Jackson moves.
1: I mean, it's fine.
0: Good, Damien. Add it to your playlist. You know you want
1: I probably won't. Not this version.
0: All right, fine. How about that?
1: No, I didn't want to knock you down, man. If you were enjoying yourself.
2: Yeah.
1: It's not my cup of tea.
2: He spent the commercial break bashing Tyler Childers a little further.
1: I just, it's not my style. Like, and that's the thing. Like, it's kind of one of those things where I have to defend my Florida Georgia Line argument, because if you can hate them, but you'll openly listen to Tyler Childers, it's like.
2: I feel like you're a little more frustrated by the people that bash Florida Georgia Line.
1: Yeah, but we'll listen to Tyler Childers.
2: Yeah.
1: It's like.
2: Is that where you find most people that hate on Florida Georgia Line?
1: Yeah.
2: They'll listen to that.
1: And I'm like, okay. Like, so you just don't like drums and 808s in your country music. Okay, that's fine, but you can't tell me he sounds better than what I hear in Florida.
2: Well, Florida Georgia Line's more like kind of a party bro country.
1: Right.
2: Like, it's a little more upbeat.
1: Yeah, people don't like to party, I guess.
2: I guess
1: Kyle
2: not.
1: Kyle Childers is like, man, I feel like I'm sitting around a bonfire and like sad talking about, you know, the life I used to have back when I was, you know, 19, 20.
2: And there was a whole thing over the past couple of days about a video he did with one of the songs where it was about two gay coal miners from the 1950s that fell in love.
1: That's Brokeback Mountain, isn't it?
2: Yeah, pretty much. Yeah.
1: Wow.
2: And it was like a love story that turned tragic because one of the guys ended up getting black lung disease and died in his husband's arms.
1: This was a song?
2: I don't think the song was about the gay guys, right, but the video was about them.
1: Okay.
2: Yeah.
1: You ain't going to get that in the Florida Georgia Line song, I'll tell you that.
0: I'm going to venture to guess that the director was probably gay.
2: May have been.
1: God mighty.
2: So beekeeping, John Bird knows a little bit about this.
1: Wow.
2: We were talking about it first hour.
0: My good buddy Seth is started beekeeping, and he did a removal. Like bees will get in there, and we had a caller call in that does that for a living, and it's like thousands of bees will get inside, and you know, like take the siding off.
2: Yeah.
1: Okay.
2: And you might
0: gotta
2: like
0: remove
2: it.
0: Them.
1: No.
2: And the same thing with roller coasters, as you said.
1: Yeah.
2: Is it amusement parks in general, or
1: no?
2: Just
1: I don't
2: roller
1: have
2: coasters?
1: A problem. It's just roller coasters. I'm not. I get motion sickness. Like, I don't like my feeling when I get off of a roller coaster. It's like, no, I don't like that.
2: Would you ride other rides, though? Like a Ferris wheel or...
1: Yeah, like, yeah, that's no problem.
2: What about the big slingshot where it's the little two-seater slingshot?
1: I would do that.
2: Yeah?
1: Yeah.
2: Bungee jumping?
1: Probably not.
2: No?
1: Nah.
2: Mm.
1: Nah. I get my thrills other ways.
2: Yeah.
1: I think that's what it is. It's like I understand the adrenaline rush and the fun behind it, but that's not where I get mine. Like I get more queasy than I do.
2: Yeah,
1: amped.
2: What else is in amusement parks, John Bird? Besides
1: overpriced food that I'll never get.
0: Oh my
1: else.
0: Gosh! Yeah.
1: That's pretty good.
0: The log flumes. You know, the water rides.
2: Oh yeah, water rides.
0: Yeah, and then you get to pose with your favorite cartoon characters.
2: Yeah, that's Bugs Bunny fun. And
0: yeah,
1: yeah. I mean
2: whoever else.
1: Yeah.
0: I feel sorry for those guys in those suits, like in July. Yeah,
2: you ever seen the one that it's from Disney World and it's Minnie Mouse and somebody caught them on their break? And so it's they're standing there holding the Minnie Mouse head and the full get up from the neck down. And it's some Mexican guy smoking a cigarette.
0: Hey, oh, my God.
2: Looking miserable.
1: I get that break.
2: And in Orlando with that.
1: Yeah,
2: with
1: buddy, it's on you.
2: Absolutely ridiculous.
1: Yeah, better not pass gas in that suit because you threw.
2: I don't know what those people get paid, but it's probably enough.
1: It ain't enough.
2: No.
1: But, I have no issue with going to, like, an amusement park. It's just, you know, I stay in my lane. I know, like, you know, if there's anything, you know, throwing-wise as a target, like, I got that. Axe throwing, you know.
2: Yeah. I had when I was... When I was a kid, I think I was 5, and my grandpa took me on the Mindbender at Six Flags, which back then, this would have been circa 1990, 1991. It was a kind of a regular roller coaster, but it had one part where it went upside down.
1: Yeah.
2: And 5-year-old me, it just scared the bejesus out of me. and I refused to ride a roller coaster for a long time. And from then on, I guess, I don't know if I've ridden one since that goes upside down.
1: Okay.
2: I swore those off completely.
1: Oh. Okay.
2: I would not get on a roller coaster that went upside down.
1: Yeah.
2: It terrified me.
1: That's fair. And I think there's a little bit of a, it's a little bit of a control factor as well, too. If I don't, if I'm not in, you know, 100% control, it leaves me in a very uncomfortable spot.
2: You worry about the bar, that because all that's really holding you in is that bar.
1: Right.
2: And if and it comes
1: I'll
2: loose,
1: be the one, yeah.
2: And then normally when they latch you in, there's always a little wiggle room. And you're
1: I need
2: like,
1: mine, like, secure. Like,
2: yeah. Like, what if you fly out? That yeah. doesn't, it doesn't seem like it's enough to hold you in there.
1: Correct. And I'm not even that big guy, so I'm like, I can slip right on through, and I'm cooked. I ain't even got my wheel put together yet.
2: And people have died. Roller coasters
1: exactly.
2: are broken. There was one, I don't know where this was at, but it was a roller coaster where, was it a Superman? No. I think it was a regular one, so people were sitting, but it was going up like a straight incline. And right before it got to the top to go over the edge, it stopped. Like the roller coaster broke. And those six people that were on that ride, they were just stuck. And see, firefighters had to come rescue them one at a time.
1: See, like, I wouldn't even. It's the actual just motion of a roller coaster. Like, I don't have a problem with all that stuff. Like, I like kind of. Like, even when I'm on an airplane, like, I like when the. I like the turbulence doesn't necessarily scare me, but it's just like a, ooh, okay, like that's pretty fun. That's pretty dope.
2: Yeah.
1: It's the actual like motion and all that stuff. Like that just gets me. It's just like, ah, nah.
2: So you got a little motion sickness deal
1: yeah,
2: going on.
1: That's all it is. And that's like, I just know like if I get on a roller coaster, I ain't going to feel good afterwards. So I'm like, nah, I'm cool with it. But I like go-karts, like, you know, like racing and stuff. Like I like doing those. But as far as roller coasters, nah, you can count me out.
2: Not your thing.
1: Nope.
2: I get it, man.
1: Yeah.
2: It's to each its own.
1: Right.
2: You know.
1: I'm a simple guy. I'm basic.
2: Simple guy. John Bird's a simple guy.
0: Yeah. I mean, I love taking chances. I love getting on those roller coasters. I will take two Dramamine tablets because what it does is it takes me right to where I'm about to vomit, but then it calms it down.
1: Yeah. And that's what I'm saying. Like, you got to take those before you get on a roller coaster. Yeah.
0: No, man. Oh. It makes it just more exciting.
2: That's another. If you've seen a video of somebody vomiting on a roller coaster, and they're like at the front. They're on the front row.
0: Oh, yeah. It's bad for a couple rows.
2: They get some blowback on everybody. Dude, that is worst case scenario.
1: Oh.
2: Could you imagine how awful that would be?
1: Disgusting.
2: God.
1: Nah.
0: Dang.
1: But nah, man. We're just not a big roller coaster guy. Not a big roller coaster guy.
2: So the wedding, I guess we need to talk a little bit about that. You've got...
1: 8 days.
2: 8 days. It's up in Tennessee.
1: Yep.
2: Clarksville.
1: Yes, sir.
2: You guys are leaving for Panama when?
1: It'll be in 2027. She's on... 101st is on standby.
2: Oh, okay.
1: Yeah.
2: So y'all...
1: We have to stay within a certain radius for, like, a recall.
2: So y'all... Do y'all have... So you know that she's going to be out from under that by...
1: Yeah.
2: Whatever day?
1: Yeah, I think September.
2: Okay.
1: So
2: and
1: we
2: you
1: have to
2: a date for Panama next year or not yet?
1: We have 3 dates. Like we have 3 dates. We got to, and the venue will be able to let us know what 3 dates will be available during that time.
2: Oh,
1: yeah.
2: So you got 3 you got to choose from.
1: Yeah.
2: Okay.
1: Yeah.
2: Well, that's not bad.
1: Yeah. That was kind of a little bit of a curveball, but you know, war kind of throws that a little off.
2: Was that the Wheel of Fortune when they gave it to you? That was their stipulation is you had to pick one of 3.
1: Yeah, 3 days.
2: 3 days.
1: Because we had it planned for our honeymoon, but then they got orders that, like, in case something pops off, like, you know, y'all need to be ready. And they'll have to stay within a certain radius of, you know, hey, something's popped off. Got to go.
2: Dang,
1: yeah,
2: dude.
1: Yeah.
2: So. Does she want something to pop off? Does she want some action?
1: Yeah.
2: I feel like she does.
1: Yeah. That's, talk about adrenaline rush.
2: That's what a lot of active military wants.
1: Her mind is a little different. I'm like, oh, like you ain't worried. Like I'm on the other side of this. Like,
2: and I think that's what some people don't understand is like when it comes to those that are active military, you know, we here on the other side, we're like, oh, we don't want to send them to do this and do that. And those guys and girls are kind of like, no, we want to go.
1: They're waiting. Like, they have done all this training. Yes, let's put it to action.
2: It's like doing nothing but practicing football and never getting to play a game.
1: Legit. Like, that's kind of how, that's the way she described it to me. She's like, think about you constantly running play after play after play after play after play, thinking like, oh, when I finally get in the game, like, we're going to call it, we're going to run it. She's like, imagine that for like 2 years.
2: And the game just, like, never starts.
1: Never starts. But when it happens, yeah.
2: Yeah.
1: Yeah. Oh, it's crazy. It's crazy. Like, the things that she's seen and done, I'm just kind of taken aback of, wow, that's a random Tuesday for you. Like, what? Oh, okay. You went where? Oh, that's unique.
2: Well, that puts a little extra pressure on you because you got to do even more to impress her.
1: No, no, no.
2: Because
1: it's the exact opposite.
2: Well, with everything she's seen, though,
1: I am the piece.
2: Oh, you're the one to calm it all down?
1: Yeah, like, yeah, she, listen, when she comes to barking orders around the house, like, it's like, hey, baby, this is not how the household is set up. Like, you know, like,
2: Oh, you're not on base.
1: No, no, ma'am. Mm. No, ma'am. Like, I'll walk up dead at her. She can be in full uniform. I'll walk up and be like, Pookie, you acting up. And she gonna be like, well, didn't have to do that. I'm like, well, I know you as Pookie. I don't know you as, you know,
2: Major Sergeant.
1: Yeah, like, outside, they'll salute you. I'm like, let's do our handshake and give me a hug. Like, come give me a kiss, girl. What you doing?
2: That's a fascinating dynamic.
1: Oh, though. It's beautiful. Yeah. It's beautiful. I'm telling you, like, it's, as a military spouse, there are burdens that, like, a lot of people may not understand that you bear, but man, when they come home to a sense of normalcy and stability and peace, that is one thing they can just like completely. Like, it's funny because like I'm not a foot person, but I'll rub her feet and like she's wearing boots every single day. Right. And I'm like, I'm in flip flops. I'm in slides. I'm just chilling. And she's like, well, you should rub my feet. I'm like, yeah, you've been doing a lot of walk. I got you. Come here.

0: ones that I've seen and I've gotten a chance to meet through this process, like, they are, like, they are caring, they are strong-willed, but they're also, like, there's some bosses. Like,
1: yeah,
0: it's aggressive, and it's a turn on for me, because I'm like, dang, dog, you can do all that and then, like, come home and, like, be all soft and stuff. Like, that's cute. Like, I like it. It's also, like, you know, somewhere to pop off. Like, hey,
1: yeah,
0: I'm happily standing behind. Like, hey, you get them. What do I need to do? You tell me. Like, there's always a plan and a course of action. Like,
1: don't worry, babe. I'll fold the laundry.
0: Oh, I have no issue. No issue.
1: I got you.
0: Like, hey, there's a couple dishes in the dishwasher. Need to get out. I got you. I got you.
1: All right, we got to take a break.
0: And yeah, I got a few minutes.
1: Let's do that. All right, quick break. Back on the other side. More of The Line after this.
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0: normal night.
1: And yeah, because you'll wake up at 1 o'clock in the morning and drive 3 hours from Tennessee. We went to Cookout because we wanted to grab some food on the way home. And I guess it was my cousin. I feel like somebody else has said that. Somebody was telling me that they don't think Cookout's that good.
2: What?
1: That it's not good at all.
2: Man.
1: It's crap. And I thought that was kind of shocking. I was like, not only are their prices great.
2: That's the whole reason you go.
1: But the menu is huge.
2: Bro, you're getting quesadillas as a side. If you want another cheeseburger, they'll throw that as a side. Man, you can throw all types of stuff on there.
1: I mean, I've got nothing but burgers since I've been going.
2: Bro.
1: Is my main thing. Like, get some bacon on there, like the full.
2: Yeah.
1: That sounds good.
2: Absolutely. 100%. I stand by Cookout.
1: Had Cajun fries last night. They were pretty
2: good.
1: Come
2: on now. Like you said, the prices are phenomenal. For all that food, man, they tripping. But I the last time I had been, I'll never forget it. It's been about two or three years ago. I went on a date with a chick. We met up at a brewery, and we were just kicking it. And she was like, let's go get something to eat.
1: Yeah. Hey, Bird, hit that YouTube for me. Sorry, I was trying to. I didn't want to interrupt you.
2: It's all good. It's all good. We went out on a date, went to a brewery. We wanted to get something to eat. And, I suggested Cookout. And she looked at me like I was, poor. She's like, are you struggling financially? It's like, what? What?
1: Oh, dang.
2: Oh, man. I was like, oh, if you're too high and mighty for some Cookout, we could just end it here.
1: Yeah.
2: And, we'll go on about our day. And she was like, I've never been. I was like, so you're going to bash it if you ain't ever been.
1: That's crazy.
2: Man, we went to Cookout, got it. She ate it. And she was like, oh, it's actually not that bad. I was like, and we saved some money, too. I'm being smart. We ain't got to go out here and ball.
1: I mean, even if they had prices like everybody else, it's still not a bad
2: It's not bad. It's not bad. And, I mean, good thing. I hope she's doing well because I knew after
1: that. It would never worked.
2: Never. Never. I was like, this is the first day you asked me to go. What were you expecting? What were you expecting? This is the first time I've ever seen you met you. And you going to trip about where we're going to eat.
3: You got to dip your toe in her water. Dip your toe in the water.
1: Whoa.
2: No.
1: What's the inside like? I've never been in there.
2: I never been in. Really? I've only done drive through.
1: Yeah, same.
2: Yeah, but no, I hope she's doing well. Hope she's doing well. I hadn't talked to her since.
1: She's probably miserable.
2: She's probably single
1: and got 20 cats.
2: Afraid to go to Cookout.
1: Yeah. Probably wishing she could have it.
2: She's listening. I don't think she is. But I hope she is. If she is, she knows who she is.
1: She knows who she is. Yeah, Cookout's menu is so vast.
2: Phenomenal.
1: That it is shocking when you go to the...
2: corn dogs as a side?
1: Yeah.
2: Come on.
1: Junior,
3: check this out. Where's the nearest one? I'm going to check it out.
2: Is the one still down here?
1: It's right across from Work Trucks. Literally across the street.
2: There's one downtown.
3: Lost I get trying to find Work Trucks.
2: Is there one still on Lakeshore?
1: Yeah.
2: Lakeshore. Yeah.
3: All right.
2: Yeah, right down
3: That's
2: the road.
3: That's going to be my midday snack.
1: Man. Dude, John Bird, I'm sending you the menu real quick, and I want you to just quickly pull this up and just scroll through it and see how vast this menu is.
2: And their milkshakes are good, too.
1: Milkshakes. They've got, let's see. 1, 2, 3, 4, 5, 6, 7, 8, 9, 10, 11, 12, 13, 14. What's 14 times 3?
3: Good Lord. 14
2: times 3. What, 52?
1: They've got about 52, 55 flavors.
2: 42.
3: Gosh. Man, the workers must be miserable.
1: Look at all that stuff.
3: It's not making the same thing.
1: Barbecue, quesadillas.
2: Come on.
3: Oh, dang. I got a bad feeling about this.
1: Char-grilled hamburgers. There was some kind of drink she got last night, which was called cheer wine.
3: Cheer wine, that's from North Carolina.
1: Is it?
3: Yeah.
1: Oh, that's where Cookout started.
3: Oh, okay. All right. Yeah, cheer wine's in North Carolina.
2: So it's going to taste like home to you, dog.
3: Yeah, man. Mm. Dang it.
2: Let's go.
1: I don't know who came up with the concept for...
3: Tell you what, Damien, can you watch the board for me? I'm going to go right now.
2: I'll see what I can do.
1: Yeah.
2: Man. Well, until the end of the month, guys.
1: Yeah,
2: it's been fun.
1: Congratulations.
2: It's been fun.
1: Good luck.
2: I appreciate it.
3: Damien, I love you,
2: brother. Next time y'all hear me on these airwaves, be a married man.
1: Yeah, man.
2: You better believe
3: that ring.
1: If you think about it, sometime after the wedding, text me and Bird. Just let us know that it went okay.
2: Absolutely.
1: We know it will, but we just want to make sure.
2: Gotcha, man.
1: All right, man. Good luck.
2: Until next time.
1: Until next time. Back see after you, this.
2: Club. See you, Club.
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4: U.S. Senator Tommy Tuberville believes that the residency challenge that was filed against him within the Alabama Republican Party will all be cleared up by next week. Tuberville was referring to a hearing that will be held by the ALGOP chairman and leadership this coming weekend. That is where Ken McFeeters, who is challenging Tuberville, will present his case, as well as Tuberville present his. The senator was recently on WVNN with Dale Jackson, say there's nothing going on between him and the ALGOP behind closed doors.
5: But there's nothing here. We'll be cleared a week from Sunday. Somebody said, well, it's going to be a backroom deal. I didn't talk to anybody about this. I said, here's all my stuff. You make a decision. You do what you want to do. There's no talk. There's no conversation. The people are going to do the right thing. Whatever they say, we'll do, and we'll go on from there. But, you know, I've got all the residency issues should be tied down.
4: I'll be back with more Alabama stories after this.
6: 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At 1819 News, the podcast, we are in pursuit of a free and flourishing Alabama. 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I hope you'll join us.
4: The mayor of Pritchard has made two major personnel moves this week. Mayor Carletta Davis replaced her finance director, Kim Wilson, and has put Wilson's assistant on administrative leave. Mayor Davis, along with the interim finance director, Bob Holloman, told Fox 10 TV News that Wilson has not done anything wrong. It's just that the city is moving in a new direction, which will start with an independent forensic accounting firm conducting an investigation and review of the city's financial practices and records. I'm Andrea Tite.
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0: remember.
1: I've heard this version. We used to play it. We used to play it at pregame when in Maplesville.
0: Oh, back really? In the
1: day. Yeah, I vividly remember this.
2: Nice.
0: I knew that. I was just wanting to bring you back.
1: Hey, I appreciate it.
2: So, as I said after the show last night, I didn't get home until like 1 o'clock, or we didn't get to bed until 1 o'clock this morning.

0: gentlemen. Hello, hello, hello, hello, hello, and hello. Welcome to hour number three of the Line Talk 99.5 on this Fun King Friday. So glad you're here. Glad Damian Mitchell stopped by. That's the last time we're going to hear from him in a couple weeks, man.
1: I know, man.
0: It's going to be a couple weeks before we get our hands on Damian Mitchell, and he'll be a whole, a completely different person by then, which is sad, but also uplifting all at the same time. So one person that never seems to change, no matter what he does in life or where he travels, is one Matt Murphy. Matt Murphy, how are you, sir?
2: You know, I don't think I'll ever be described as uplifting.
0: No, you will not.
2: But I'm here. Hey, is Damian's wedding coming up? Is that what you're saying?
0: Yeah, 8 days. 8 days away. We say eight
2: Did
0: days.
2: Did you get invited, Andrew?
0: No, it's eight days. No, we got disinvited. We tried.
1: I got invited.
0: You didn't get invited.
1: I did so.
0: No, you didn't.
1: No, I didn't.
0: We actually tried to invite ourselves, and he was like, it's kind of just friends and family. And we're like, okay, dude, that's fine.
2: Wait, so here's where Matt Murphy enters the conversation and attempts to create chaos and basically company unrest. You ready?
0: Mm-hmm.
2: So were some people at the radio station invited?
0: No, I don't think anybody was.
2: Okay. Well, then that's smart.
0: Wait.
2: Damian is smart. Right?
0: I don't know.
2: Some, not invite everybody. You know, that creates problems when you invite some, don't invite everybody.
0: Well, I can only speak for 99.5, but now that I think about it, I guess it is possible that some jocks people may have been invited.
1: Yeah.
2: Hey, you need to ask Damian if his sports brothers and sisters are more important than his news talk brothers and sisters.
1: They get everything over there.
0: And let's be honest, for you to get to it, because it's in Clarksville, it would only be a hop, skip, and a jump. And
2: you're getting married in Clarksville?
0: Yeah. Yeah, dude. And so it's not like... It's not like they're going to be checking IDs at the door or that you have to bring your RSVP. So I would say that you could represent us and you could go and just surprise him.
2: I'll tell you what. Andrew, you get me, you and John do a little sleuthing. You get me an address and I'm there. That's all I'm saying. Your role is to get me an address. My role is to get in my big truck and go up there and crash this damn wedding.
1: You're going to wear a dress?
0: No. He wants an address to where the venue is.
1: Oh, yeah. I knew that.
2: A dress.
1: Okay. All right. Not a dress. Okay.
2: I know you like to play dress up, and I hesitate to even contemplate what you do in private life.
0: He got so excited at the thought of you in a dress. I mean, it is Pride Month, and we've talked a lot about it.
2: Y'all need to think about these things. You know, y'all see how John dresses publicly? Imagine what he's doing in the privacy of his own home.
0: He's wearing a tie-dye shirt right now that says,
1: love everybody.
0: Love everybody on it.
1: And I love you, Matt Murphy.
0: Well, if we get you an address and you actually go, all we would ask in return is for you to shoot us some pictures that you take yourself so we can kind of feel like we at least got to... Because I don't want to wait 3 months for wedding pictures on Facebook. I'd like to see all of this happen in real time.
2: Now, the more I contemplate this, I agree to it. I made the statement, so I've got to go with it. But the more I think about this, the more uncomfortable I get. I mean, can you imagine actually doing that?
0: Yeah.
2: Like showing up at somebody's wedding and they see you and they know you're not invited. They know you don't have a reason to be there, but there you are, but they don't want to make a big deal about
0: right.
2: it. So they're like, oh, hey, Andrew, what's up, man? Glad you could make a thing that you weren't invited to.
0: Yeah.
1: Because you know you would get in.
2: Oh, no, they'd let you in. No, they would. You would sit down. They would feed you. They would, because they don't want to make a scene. People just... They don't want confrontation, but at the same time, everyone would be uncomfortable that you're there. Oh, It'd be deliciously just awful.
0: Yeah. Well, and it makes for good content on the radio as well. Because yeah. once he comes yeah. back, we get to hear the story about how uncomfortable.
2: And if you own, and look, you own it, and you like just walk up to like you know Damien's family, and you know, yeah. you know try to dance with the groom's mother, and hey, can I have this dance? Hey, all right, let's go.
0: And I listen. I get the idea of not just letting anybody and everybody come because you have to plan out the meals and the reception, but. Really, at the end of the day, you would be up there representing all of Damien's radio family, and one extra person is not going to ruin the whole deal. I mean, you could even say, you know, you're not going to eat just to make sure that they don't run out of food. You know, maybe pack a lunch, take a lunch with you, get eat a pack you a lunchbox.
2: Overall, I mean, I'm all in on this. Overall, I'm done with weddings. If I never get invited to another wedding in my life, I'm perfectly fine with that. Weddings are just, the only value in a wedding is the fact that they give you a little food and maybe a little beverage at the reception to make it worth whatever you had to do to be there. I mean, don't you agree? I mean, weddings are just awful ceremonial. Just a bunch of pomp and circumstance that, I mean, and everybody comes at me and they're like, oh no, it's a special day, it's wonderful, whatever. Yeah, just go on vacation and we'll send you a gift and be call it a day.
0: I'm with you. I don't enjoy going to weddings unless there is an open bar. Like at that point, and if I'm getting to see like some old friends with the open bar. I don't even want to see old friends if there's not one, if there's not a bar. But yeah, that's kind of the deal breaker for me.
2: Yes, here's what we are saying, Andrew. You and I are willing to say things that no one else is willing to say. And here's the deal: that I'm really going to see the liquor. I'm not going to see the bride. I'm not going to see the groom. I'm going to see the open bar.
0: I'm actually in a relationship.
2: Not an open bar. Let's just be honest. And the bride, the groom, all the other people, they are subservient to the idea that I'm going to need a double vodka soda with a little lime. Thank you very much. Here's $3.
0: Yeah, the bride and the groom are just a sideshow. I'm there to get married to the liquor. That's what I'm there for.
2: I'm there to get liquored up and eat free food and howl about how your life is over now because you got the old ball and chain.
0: Yeah. But he's excited, and you know, you can tell he's genuinely pumped up about this, but we got him to admit that he was a little nervous about the whole, just, you know, getting through the wedding itself. And I told him, I said, once you get on the other side of the wedding part, once the reception's there, you'll be all right because you're the star of the show. Now, granted, you're going to have to do the first dance with the second dance with your mom, and you're going to have to get out on the floor and all. There's that, which I'm uncomfortable with, but you don't have to worry about cleaning up afterwards. You don't have to worry about packing up stuff. Like, everybody's doing all that for you. So, if anything, you really shouldn't be stressed about this at all because you ain't got to do nothing. You just come home, and they're not even taking their honeymoon until next year because of her active military status. She's got to stay in the vicinity. But they're going to Panama with that vacation he won on Wheel of Fortune.
2: Well, that's so sweet. That's nice. I like that. Well, I mean, everything about that sounds awesome and wonderful. And in all sincerity, I wish Damien and his beautiful bride all the best. Damien's a stand-up guy. He's a solid guy, and we all love him. But, yes, I mean, now that I think about it, weddings, everything about weddings, I tend to hate. I mean, and it's because of the insistence of it's got so much societal convention. Larry David had a great phrase about it. It's called the horror of societal convention, where you're expected to, you know, interact with people and, hey, what are you doing now? I hadn't seen you in so long. How are the kids? Small talk. Oh, my God. Small talk. So what I do when I'm in these situations now, Andrew, is I just make crap up, just random crap up. Well, you heard about my brother, didn't you? Well, no, what happened to your brother? Oh, no, he won $28 million, but then he lost his foot. What? Just make a story up behind that, you know?
0: Well, that's ironic. We had a story the other day. What was this, yesterday? About a woman. You know, they've got these things in certain states where you can self-ban yourself from casinos. Like, yeah, I guess you can go online to a website and fill it out and say, I've got a gambling addiction, a gambling problem, and I'd like to be banned from all state casinos. And they will put you on a registry for, you know, X number of years. Well, this woman had done it in Pennsylvania because she had a problem. And I guess the addiction overcame her, so she found herself back in one of those casinos she's banned from, and she hits the jackpot. Oh. And I guess she goes to cash it in, or they spot her, and they're like, ma'am, you're not supposed to be here, and no, you can't cash that out. So they booted her out.
2: What? Yeah, casinos aren't in the business of paying out jackpots. But no, that's an interesting concept. That you know you've got a weakness, so you ban yourself from these things. I think John Bird did that for himself one time for Mentone. Remember that? John, he was addicted to going to Mentone with girls.
0: Really?
1: Okay. Yeah.
0: I don't know about this.
2: No. Oh, yeah. He voluntarily banned him. Remember that, John?
0: What were you doing in Mentone? Was there something you were doing while in Mentone, or you just?
2: Well, I don't know that I would refer to it as something.
1: Matt Murphy.
0: So let's hear it. So you were going to Mentone, and you were? Did you go with somebody?
1: Yes.
0: Who was it?
1: Jane Doe.
0: Jane Doe.
1: That's the
2: name. The name of. I saw a picture of her I think I saw a picture or two of her, but then every time John said her name, it changed.
0: was this a girl you were dating or something?
1: Yes. And, you know, now and not that she wasn't beautiful back then, but now she's like all in shape and looks great.
0: So she looks better now than she
1: Yeah, that usually now. Happens with me for some reason.
0: She really got her ish together after dating you.
2: Right. That's what happens. They date John, and then one day they look at themselves in the mirror and go, what is going on with my life?
1: I deserve more than this.
2: I need to get my crap together.
0: So with this Jane Doe, what is it that happened with Jane Doe that made you self-ban from Mentone?
2: John, what happened?
1: No, good time was had by all. I had a friend that had a cabin that let us use that, and so we went to the waterfalls and went hiking, if you know what I mean. No. Right. I mean, seriously, you know, and it just didn't work out.
0: Did you get busted with like public indecency or something?
1: No.
0: Well, what happened?
2: So you got away with it? Is that what you're saying? away with it? Public
1: indecency? Mean, it was very romantic and stuff like that.
2: John, you understand that we're only fascinated. At least I speak for myself. We're only fascinated with your love life because I'm just amazed that you have one.
0: Yeah, I mean, I'm amazed with his life in general. I love this stuff. And, you know, I know he gets frustrated because I'm constantly digging.
1: You know, guys,
0: digging, but
1: there's Radio John and then there's John the Lover. And it's a completely different ball game. That's why I always have the chicks.
0: John the Lover.
1: Yeah.
0: Sounds like a character from the Bible. Like John the Baptist, John the Lover.
2: I was thinking it was a character from like Game of Thrones.
0: Yeah.
1: I'm John the Lover.
0: Well, it doesn't sound like he's going to give us the info right now.
1: Well,
0: I guess.
1: No, okay, all right. We're intimate several times. Is that what you wanted to hear? There, are you happy now?
0: But where at? Was it in the cabin, at the waterfall?
1: Oh, my gosh. I am not going to tell you it was at the waterfall once.
0: Waterfall once?
1: I didn't say that.
0: Where else?
2: Oh, my goodness. I'm so sorry. I feel like I've started all this.
1: Yeah, you
2: apologize to the entire Birmingham metropolitan area for this line of questioning.
1: Yeah, I mean, it isn't appropriate.
0: Well, okay. I was just wondering what happened to make you stop going to Mentone, and so it just wasn't good.
1: Well, I mean, we couldn't get the cabin again.
0: Okay. So basically, the people you were renting from.
1: And I'm a producer here at Cumulus, so you know I didn't have the budget to go back.
0: Oh,
2: Mentone's hot though. Mentone's hot for lovers.
1: It is. It's a beautiful.
2: I'll get on
1: place.
2: Up to Mentone.
0: Mentone is for lovers.
1: It's the fresh maker.
2: John Bird, y'all don't remember this. I had a conversation with a guy one time that wrote a song that George Jones recorded. And it was on the album. They never put it on radio because the name of the title of the song, it's an actual song, y'all can look it up, was Leaving Our Love All Over the Place.
0: Oh, jeez.
2: It's about a couple that got booted out of a hotel because they, like, roughed up the hotel pretty bad.
0: Dang.
2: And, the hook of the song is that we got caught leaving our love all over the place. And at the end of the song, they die. But anyway, wow. I think of that song when I think of John Bird and Mentone.
1: Oh,
2: I feel like
1: great.
2: He's leaving his love all over the place.
0: Well, speaking of people dying in songs, I've been asking everybody this today because I went to the concert last night, so it's a top of mind. But I went and saw Tyler Childers last night. Do you know who that is, or do you have an opinion on him?
2: I am aware of who Tyler Childers is. I do not have an opinion. My general grasp of any music ended in roughly 2000. So while I would love to have an opinion about his music, I really don't.
0: Yeah, it's so-so. It's defined as like Appalachia country music. You know, he's from Kentucky, so it's like, you know, it's not my style, but he's incredibly popular. I think that it was at the new Coca-Cola Amphitheater, which is super, super nice. They had sold more tickets for that show than any show since the amphitheater has been open. So he's wow. got he's got quite the following. I just got invited to go, Trish and I, and so we went and checked it out. I did discover a new guy, one of the guys that opened for him. His name was Evan Honer, and he does that kind of same genre, but he was actually really good. I liked him.
2: I get it. There's a lot of new artists out, and apparently, particularly with country music, you know, we got CMA Fest going on in Nashville this week, which is a huge deal, and, you know, thousands and thousands and thousands of people come down for free concerts or whatever. And there's a lot of new artists, and people are like hitting me up, oh, have you heard this person? Have you heard that person? And I think that country music is kind of swinging back to old school. Is what I've been told, and I'm just relying on, you know, secondhand information, but like, hey, we're getting away from that bro country, that Florida Georgia Line garbage that Damian Mitchell loves so much.
0: Oof.
2: And, you know,
0: they just got back together, by the way, like just a couple of days ago.
2: Oh no.
0: Damian was telling us all about it. He's pumped.
2: That's just proof that there is a Satan and he doesn't care for it.
0: So with the idea of country music, I mean, I feel like, because I'm not in that scene whatsoever, so I don't really know what the happenings were. I know what country music was like when I was growing up, and, you know, 90s country, even before that, and it was country. That was country music. That's what we understood as country music. And now, you know, like you said, you got to the bro country, and now it's coming back around to a different type of country. It feels different sounding type of country, but you can kind of hear bits and pieces of that old country, but it's more mainstream. The only thing that confuses me is when I see these artists, as I was watching them last night, is they all dress like yuppies, and they're just these, you know, yeah, real scrawny white guys wearing, you know, like, if I saw him out on the street, I'm like, that dude is definitely a liberal and a soy boy. And that's not what I remember country music being. And it's not just the artists, it's the fans that dress that way as well. I don't know that I saw one cowboy hat last night at that show.
2: Yeah. I mean, I'm looking at a lot. I mean, at CMA Fest, just where we are in downtown Nashville, right? We're right off of Music Row, and we're right near, you know, Broadway and DeMunbury. And so we see all of these people traveling back and forth from the hotels or whatever, walking to the downtown area. And, you know, I don't know if there's some sort of rule that women have to wear cutoff denim and boots or skirts. I mean, everybody's in cowboy boots. I don't get it. But, you know, so I do see a lot of cowboy hats around here, see a lot of cowboy boots around here. So maybe that'll give you a lot of hope, or a little bit of hope. But you see a lot of that stuff too. There's just tight skinny jeans and, you know, the, you know, skull caps or whatever. But
0: Maybe
2: we're old, man. Andrew, the bottom line is we're two old farts sitting on the front porch talking about the way it used to be.
0: Yeah, because you're right. Now it's cowboy boots, mini skirts, and you know, cowboy hats. I don't know. Maybe Chud the Builder is ruining cowboy hats for people or something. I don't know.
2: Man, he's in a spot of trouble.
0: Yeah, he is. Speaking of where your studio is located, I've been telling Trish I want to take a few days off and come to Nashville, just to peruse around because it's been a while since I've been to like downtown Nashville. And if we come during the week, would you let me come be on your show?
2: Yeah, of course.
0: Come be in studio. I think that would be 100%. Cool.
1: Get in line, Buster.
0: I guess me and John Bird could take day off at the same time. Imagine me and you in studio with Murphy on one of his shows.
2: That would be pretty special. John Bird, we could all tell old stories. John Bird, just please wash before you come in the studio. That's all I ask.
1: I'm gonna tell you why I'm very hygienic.
2: I don't even know what that means. I'm just sending out random shots to John Bird.
0: Well, he does drive around with no air conditioning in his car, so that can get
1: that's going to change, and you know it.
0: But he does carry a change of clothes with him just so he can travel from A to B because it's hot out
2: there.
0: That's
2: true. Just in case he gets caught leaving his love all over the place.
0: That's right. That's exactly right. Well, yeah, let's plan on that. I think that would actually be super fun if me and Bird came up there and was on the show. Plus, I mean, I see videos you post sometimes on social media, and you know, you get kind of glimpses of the surroundings, and your place looks pretty nice. I mean, you know what my place looks like, but your place looks pretty high end, if you will.
2: Well, no, I don't know about all of that. I just got the hell out of town, right? I got about an hour. You know, you have to get about an hour away from Nashville to be able to afford anything. And I want a little property and, you know, I love the idea. I mean, I love the idea of living in a small town. I found a little town, Mount Pleasant. It's about 5,000 people. You know, everybody knows whose poop stinks. And that's just fabulous. I just absolutely love it. It's nice. So,
0: well, and I'm talking about your, the radio studio in particular.
2: Oh, you're talking about the radio station. Yeah. Yeah, I mean, it's proof that you can polish a turd. I'll say that. I mean,
0: that's what we do in this business. They've done
2: that's what they do, right? You know, you right. Every place there's a camera, they make it really nice in the area right behind the camera.
0: That's the key. Yeah, that is the key.
2: Every other angle, the place looks like a crap hole. I'm not talking bad about our studio. We're pretty blessed in our studio.
0: Well, I'll keep
2: come
0: you,
2: on up, man. We'd love to see you.
0: Yeah, I'll keep you posted on some dates and stuff, and we'll get that hammered out. So, but keep in touch with us. You know, if you decide to do the wedding thing for Damien, let us know. I guess we'll probably talk to you next Friday. That'll be the day before Damien's wedding, so that'll give you a week to think about it.
2: Yeah, hey, John, not address. I need an address. That's your job,
1: yes.
2: Okay?
1: Address.
2: That's correct. Hey, you find me that, and I'm there, okay?
1: All right.
0: All right, buddy.
2: All right. See you, brother.
0: We'll see you. There is the Matt Murphy.
1: Yep, I'm going to start looking at Goodwills to find a nice dress for him.
0: I think we just booked ourselves an interview. A time slot on WTN.
1: Yeah, you did, and we should get paid for it.
0: We should. It's the same company. So technically, if we go do that, we don't even have to take the day off because we're technically still working.
1: Yep, Leland drives all over the country.
0: That's right. So we'll just do a simulcast.
1: Yeah.
0: Get them to pipe it in over these airwaves. All right, bottom of the hour, back after this.
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4: More sunshine as we wrap up the week and a nice dry break for central Alabama today. High temperatures in the mid-80s in some cases, upper 80s, sunny skies. Rain chances come back to some capacity on Saturday afternoon, but by and large, we look dry. West Alabama could see an isolated thunderstorm late in the evening on Saturday. Better rain chances are going to come on Sunday, and again, it's going to be west of I-65 where we see the highest rain chances. We'll see daily pop-ups continue with that muggy Gulf air returning into early next week. I'm ABC 3340's meteorologist Evan Chikvera on Talk 99.5.
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1: Mm-hmm.
0: It's that song that I didn't want him to play.
2: Yep, you picked the other three, and that's the one. I think you should, if you wouldn't say anything, I think people just wanted to mess with you.
0: Yeah, I think so.
2: Yeah.
0: Because that's always the case.
2: Yeah, but somebody's baby tonight. It's going to be a good one.
0: The other one was, what was the one that I wanted? I can't remember.
2: Stone Temple Pilots?
0: No, it was a different one. There was Stone Temple Pilots, there was Fat Bottom Girls, and then what was the other one?
2: Oh, that was Pink Floyd.
0: That's the other one that was going to be Wish You Were Here. And that's the one we missed out on. Because I just had to open my big, stupid, dumb mouth.
2: No, this is going to be fun. You're going to enjoy it.
0: Alabama Men's Clinic bringing you this part of the show. Alabama Men's Clinic. I am going to go to the Men's Clinic after the show today. And I'm going to get them to run some tests on me. I believe that's what's happening. And so that way I can figure out what my levels are. And if there happens to be an issue, we can address it. If not, then at least I'm equipped with the knowledge that I'm good to go. And this is what I'm going to suggest to you guys. I want you to go up there. Well, I want you, you can actually just show up if you want to. It'd be better if you set an appointment, but Jeremy tells me, he's like, we've had people come up, you know, just show up on a whim and say, hey, I'd like to get checked out, and they work them in. But it takes you 30 seconds to set an appointment on the website. So if you go to alabamamensclinic.com, you'll see, what does it say? I'll pull it up right now. Alabamamensclinic.com. Yeah, y'all pull it up with me. Let's do this together. Let's do it together. Alabamamensclinic.com says book appointment. You click that button, and what happens is a calendar pops up, and it's got the days and the times available. And so you just go through, click your day, and click your time, and then you're good to go. 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You'll know what your levels are before you even leave. 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You like my reference, didn't you?
2: Yeah, it was great.
0: Mm-hmm.
2: Loved it.
0: Let's see. Looking over the text line. God, I've really let's see. Okay, I'm looking through. Oh, these are some old ones. I don't want to go back. This is Scott says, JB, what happens if you swallow watermelon seeds? The watermelon grows in your stomach.
2: Yep, if you're not careful, if you don't get out in time, you die.
0: This one was from about 11 o'clock. It says, JB is half full of ish. I don't even remember what we were talking about. The Italian bees cracked me up. JB is quick-witted and hysterical.
2: Oh, stop it.
0: That actually was funny. Justin says, going back to when Damien was in studio, he says, me and my friends rode the Batman right after it just reopened following a storm. There was no line. The brakes were still wet, and our cars slammed into the others at the loading area. Thought it was going to fall and break my legs. That would be terrifying. Joey says, you know, Florida Georgia Lions got a local guy in the band. I think his last name is Westbrook. Is that true?
2: Michael Westbrook? You don't know him?
0: Uh-uh.
2: I don't either. I was choking.
0: You just made that up.
2: Yeah, I did. I'm sorry. But it sounded believable.
0: Hmm. Donna says, Damien, it's the G's you don't like. The G's. What is the speed of the roller coaster, maybe? Is that what she's talking about?
2: Yeah, like pulling G's.
0: Craig says, John Bird, I'll be your wingman, and we can go to any Asian country. I don't care as long as it's Asian.
2: Well, I do know I watch this guy on Instagram, and he speaks fluent Chinese, and he lives in New York, Buffalo, New York, and he gets on a Meagle, and you know, he'll find a Chinese girl, and he'll, you know, mess around with him, say, now, how do you say this or that? And then he starts speaking fluently.
0: Yeah.
2: Immediately, you can see on their faces, they reach for their hair and start playing. Now, when chicks play with their hair, yeah, they're interested.
0: That's a sign.
2: Yeah, yeah. And, but yeah, man, if I could speak Chinese or Japanese or Koreanese, dang.
0: TJ says, I had cookouts, Cajun fries at the location near Workplay, which is the one across from Work Trucks, and they were mediocre at best.
2: Uh-oh.
0: Chris says, I went to the cookout on Lakeshore one time and went into the restroom, and it was just filthy and disgusting. And employees just standing around, and it made me think of the bathroom. If the bathroom is this disgusting, how much do you think they clean the kitchen? Never went back.
2: Well, I would think that the health inspectors would get them if they didn't keep the kitchen clean.
0: Well, maybe Chris is a health inspector.
2: Oh.
0: He sure sounds like one.
2: Yeah, he does.
0: Chris says... oh, no, I just did Chris. Let's do Joe. Joe says, cookouts BLTs are super awesome and only $1.99. Dude, a BLT for $1.99? That should be the case for all BLTs because a bacon is a side, right?
2: Right.
0: Much like a lettuce. Mm-hmm. A bacon is not like a hamburger patty.
2: Exactly.
0: Or ham or sliced lunch meat. It's a side. So when you do a BLT, you're not even really getting a meat, like a main staple of a sandwich, which means it should be $1.99 everywhere, not just a cookout.
2: Well, but I mean, I'm sure they use several pieces of bacon, right?
0: I guess. Lily says, I hate the wedding march music. What is that?
2: Dun, dun, da, dun.
0: Dun, dun, dun, dun, dun.
2: Yeah, I'm not a fan of either.
0: Let's see. Another Chris says she got poison ivy on her private. So did John the lover get it on his junk? Did she get poison ivy? Is he
2: No.
0: You sure?
2: Yeah, I'm
0: sure.
2: It
0: sounds like this guy remembers the story.
2: No. No, no, I didn't get poison ivy.
0: There was no poison ivy involved.
2: When you do it under the waterfall, you don't have a problem with that. I did. I'm just joking. I'm just joking.
0: Gabe says, the only real country artist now is Coulter Wall.
2: Coulter Wall. Oh, my gosh.
0: Really?
2: Oh, man.
0: I don't know when to take you serious.
2: Sleeping on the back, the blacktop. Oh, man.
0: Sleeping on the Blacktop. You know, play me some.
2: Oh, my gosh. I love Coulter Wall.
0: And that's a wonder we haven't been bombarded with Landry. What's his name? Landry Scholes. Everybody always texts us about. Landry Scholes.
2: Here now, sleeping on the Blacktop. And listen to this. This is a young guy. Listen to his voice. And he records everything
0: live. How old is he?
2: He's probably in his late 20s now.
0: Okay.
2: I would say.
0: So he's been around a minute.
2: Yeah. I mean, man, this is some good stuff here. And see, he's just sitting there on a chair, in a chair, playing guitar, and they got the mics around him. So it's real raw sounding. One take. Come on, man. Come on, y'all. Wait to his

0: imagine coming across a coyote with a cigarette in its mouth?
1: Yeah, and see, that's probably that's probably what he's run across. But his latest thing is sort of like a country western swing. I'm not as big a fan, but this first album where it's so raw.
0: Mm.
1: I mean, listen to that voice. It sounds so aged and weathered.
0: Mm. All right.
1: You don't like it. I can tell.
0: No, it's not bad. It's not my thing, but it's not bad. Caleb says, ain't no cowboy going to a Home O'Brien show. Who's Home O'Brien?
1: Oh, he was real big in the early 90s.
0: Oh, gosh.
1: But his name was Homer then, but then when he came out as gay in, like, was it 2009, I think? Then he changed his name to Home O'Brien.
0: Let's see. Bill says, have you heard anything about a hazmat spill on Highway 78 in St. Clair County?
1: Oh, dang.
0: And that was from a few minutes ago. I have not... but Algo is reporting, I don't see anything on 78. So no, I haven't got any news on that. And that's in St. Clair County. I don't see anything for 78, but I will keep my eye on that. Let's see. I'm just running down through Moody and Odenville. I guess you just let me know what part it is. I don't see any traffic, though, backed up. Cindy says, I really miss Matt Murphy. We all do.
1: We do.
0: Heath says, just drove through Mentone and saw a wanted poster with JB.

0: Pell City cleaned up. No traffic to report on that. There's some traffic out on 280, which is normal for a Friday. That's just right there stretching from, if you're going 280 east, right there, it's backed up all the way to the junction of the 459 on ramp and a little bit on the other side as well, going back towards Birmingham. But really nothing outside of that to report on a Friday outside of a wreck between Alabaster and Calera on the northbound side. So north of Calera, backed all the way up to the Calera exit. And that seems to be a major crash, but I think they've almost got that cleaned up as well. So y'all be safe out there, man, because people start acting crazy on these Fridays. 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

0: job number just came out. Another 172,000 jobs added in May, which is over double economists' expectations. That's good. That's cool. The economy's doing fantastic, you know, contrary to popular belief. And gas prices have come down a little bit. But it all goes back to that, those building blocks that I keep talking about that has put all of this in motion. And it's, I heard Leland talking about this yesterday, and he's exactly right. He said, what's amazing is what Donald Trump is doing and what he's setting up here is going to be stuff that is president. He's not even going to be able to enjoy. And he knows that. He's putting all this stuff in place to make sure that whoever is next is set for success. Whoever's up next is set for success. And it's not even about the success of the next president. It's about the success of the American people and being able to build up America and the economy and the opportunities for people in a way that lasts. That last for a very long time. Even the beautification of Washington D.C. You know, they're doing the reflecting pool and all that kind of stuff. The reflecting pool's been a big story. He actually posted a meme, and it was the, you remember the famous liberal in the street screaming at the sky when Donald Trump was inaugurated. It's a picture of that individual standing beside the reflecting pool with like a fishbowl helmet on, like a scuba diver or whatever. It would be like an astronaut helmet. But it's just a clear fishbowl, and there's a hose hooked to it. And so the person's like screaming and crying, and Donald Trump's holding the hose as it fills up with the person's tears, and he's filling the reflecting pool with it.
1: Oh, that's awesome.
0: And he's sitting there laughing, and of course it's playing, you know, YMCA. But yeah, man, good stuff. That is happening. He's not going to be able to really enjoy the ballroom. None of the stuff that he's getting done. But he's not. It just goes to show you he's not doing it for himself, as most presidents have done. Presidents in the past that we've dealt with have only done stuff that have benefited them and benefited them politically, because that's what it's about for everybody else. Watching out for yourself. Watching out for your political career. And he's out here. Most times, you got somebody, especially on their second term, their last half of their second term, man, they're just chilling. They're on cruise control. And in a lot of cases, that's human nature. You take somebody who's put in their two-week notice, right? You think you're going to get much out of that employee who just put in their two-week notice? Most of the time, no, you're not. You're not going to. 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
3: 1819 News journalist Craig Monger is reporting on some shady contracts between the Jefferson County Sheriff's Office and a now indicted Sebastian Carrillo, who is also working for the Birmingham Fire and Rescue as a battalion chief. Thousands of state and federal dollars were given to Heart One Health and Safety LLC, which was incorporated by Carrillo just 2 months before the contracts were offered to him by the Sheriff's Office. The contract was for disinfecting the Jefferson County Jail during the COVID-19 crisis. This company was was paid tens of thousands of dollars for the task, and shortly after the contract, Heart One Health began giving large amounts of money to the campaign fund of Jefferson County Sheriff Mark Pettway. Craig Monger found internal memos from 2021 where complaints about the company said they were not fulfilling their task of disinfecting the jail facility three times a week. Also, there are internal sign-in sheets that confirm that Heart One did not show up to do their job. On top of that, the owner of Heart One Health, Sebastian Carrillo, has recently been charged with theft for obtaining federal loan money through the Paycheck Protection Program under false pretenses. I'll be back with more Alabama stories after this.
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0: Miriam, head out, head out, head out. Don't take it to me. How do those lyrics go?
1: Love is a shower.
0: No. Hey now, hey now.
1: Oh, don't dream it's over.
0: Hey now, hey now. We do too much singing on this show.
1: No, man, singing brings joy. I hope people are singing along with us, driving in their cars or working in their offices or just enjoying life.
0: Yeah, they could be doing that. That's for sure. Hey, check this out. Hippie says the 911 festival in Haleyville starts today. The 911 festival? Or is it a 911 festival? The 911 festival.
1: Maybe it's...
0: It starts at 3 today. Aaron Tippin is the headliner for tonight. You remember Aaron Tippin?
1: Yeah, I do.
0: Honky Tonk Superman.
1: Mm-hmm.
0: I think that was the very first concert I ever went to. My mom took me.
1: You went to the concert?
0: Yeah, I was like five or six, maybe a little older. I'd have to ask my mom, but it was like some sort of super, it was like a secret concert. It was like VIP, so there was only like, you know, maybe 40 or 50 people there. And it was back when he was big.
1: Yeah.
0: You got to stand for something or you'll fall for anything. Got to be your own man, not a puppet on a string.
1: I like that. You're good at that.
0: Yeah, I still remember that to this day. Aaron Tippin, man.
1: Yeah.
0: I ain't heard that. I ain't heard that in a name in a long time, man. Haleyville set up the first 911 call center. Oh, okay.
1: Oh, okay. So it's to celebrate that.
0: That's kind of cool.
1: Very coolish.
0: Wow. So 911 was invented in Alabama.
1: First in something else again.
0: Yeah. They probably were like, we've got to figure out a way to notify police about all these domestic violence incidents in the trailer park on Friday night. How about 911? Well, Billy, they're not going to be able to remember all those numbers. let's try it anyway. They'll get the hang of it.
1: You know, it is kind of strange. Why did they pick Haleyville?
0: I don't know.
1: To be the first one?
0: And I'm not saying that people in Haleyville are rednecks.
1: No, no, not at all.
0: I don't know a lot about Haleyville.
1: It's a charming little place, I bet.
0: Yeah. It sounds charming.
1: It does.
0: I mean, I've probably been through there. I just don't know.
1: The way you describe it sounds charming.
0: It does. It says, Haleyville. Let me see exactly where that's at. I kind of want to go to that now, but I'm concerted out. I better not. Plus, it's all the way up in
1: Haleyville, probably.
0: Yeah, it's north of Jasper. It's like halfway between Carbon Hill and Russellville. That's kind of up. It's not far from Moulton. It's not far from the old Dutch Oven.
1: Ah.
0: That's kind of up there where Beef Jerky Guy is.
1: Wow.
0: Out near that area. All right, Prolift Garage Doors. 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These guys are great. Love what they do. So Get it. Brandon says, I live in Winston County. Haleyville is definitely redneck. Yeah, you'd have to be a redneck town to have Aaron Tippin headlining your event. So, makes sense. All right, so let's... Chris says Guthrie's chicken fingers began in Haleyville as well.
1: Wow, really? Haleyville's getting famous.
0: Is that true? Tyler says Haleyville is full of single mothers as well. He said, trust me, I'm 20 minutes away.
1: Hmm.
0: Maybe we need to take you.
1: No, not so. I'm done raising kids.
0: Sounds like MILF Mountain there in Haleyville.
1: No, I'm done raising kids.
0: Well, I mean, maybe just because they're single mothers doesn't mean their kids are still living at home. Could have older kids.
1: Yeah, they could.
0: Mm-hmm.
1: But
0: Haleyville, here we come.
1: I just don't know about that. I'm big city now.
0: We got a podcast tonight, which y'all join us 6 p.m.
1: Mm-hmm.
0: Over the line on YouTube or Rumble or Facebook or Twitter. And we'd love to have you. We'll talk about getting John Bird to Haleyville. But anyway, John Bird's got a song for you. It's called Baby Take Me Home. Baby,
1: no,
0: come back.
1: No, it's
0: Don't Call Me Baby.
1: Called Somebody's Baby.
0: Somebody's Baby. Which is also what they say in Haleyville with all the single mothers. I tell you what, that's somebody's baby, but I don't know who the daddy is.
1: No, it's Jackson Brown. This is a great one. A lot of people remember this from Fast Times at Ridgemont High.
0: Jackson Brown. Anyway, John Bird. With this edition of John Bird Plays the Guitar, my friend. Take it away.
1: All right, let's do this thing.

0: Let me start this over.
1: You do whatever really you want to do. You do whatever you want to do, buddy. I thought that sounded great, though. What's that? We lost you there.
0: This scroller here goes too darn fast, and everybody knows I have no memory.
1: Well, it was. I thought you were complaining about the sound. The sound was great. You just couldn't keep up with the lyrics. You have to turn that mic on there, buddy.
0: This little iPad thing here?
1: Yeah.
0: It's going for a little ride on Interstate 65 as I throw it out the window. You piece of crap.
1: Right.
0: Okay, let's do this.
1: Go ahead.
0: This would be great.
1: This is John Bird with Somebody's Baby.

0: was great, John Byrne. Fan-freaking-tastic.
1: Much better than the first one.
0: Yeah, that was good, man. I think people are going to like that. Of course, you never know with this audience. So
1: yeah, well, I want to let everybody know I'm in the market for a new pad as I toss mine out the window. I'll videotape it.
0: A new iPad.
1: Yeah, a new iPad.
0: Yeah. Okay.
1: Because this one's dead.
0: It's dead to
1: it's
0: you.
1: It's dead to you.
0: So if anybody's got an extra iPad they want to give John Byrne, let him know. He's going to need one ASAP. All right, 205-545-9950. Text it in. We will get those reviews as soon as we get back on the other side.
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0: 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I mean, end up in the hospital, end up with different diseases. I mean, I people get cancer and stuff like that from black mold. 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I'm just saying that that's the reality of it. 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You don't have to get a redo. 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They're keeping it right here in the community, boosting the local economy, which is what they want to do. 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They got a good website, too. All their information right there. You ready, John Berg?
1: Of course I am.
0: All right. Let's flip through them real quick like. And up first is Tanya. Tanya says, it sounded great. I was expecting piano, though.
1: Yeah. There's no way I can do piano in here. I tried to figure out a way, but there's
0: not possible.
1: No, I can't run directly through the board.
0: I forgot about it completely. Bob says, Bird's roller coaster of love. Trucker Bobby, I'm not going to lie. When y'all announced y'all are playing this song, y'all played a small clip of it. I was not impressed. John Bird, your version is way better. Good job.
1: Thank you, brother.
0: Ann says, loved it, JB.
1: Thank you, dear.
0: Rodney says, JB did a great job. Good job, my man.
1: Yeah.
0: Vicky says, I think this is one of John's performances today. One of the best performances to date. I never text you guys, but I had to let him know.
1: Oh, wow.
0: You go, Mr. Bird.
1: Thank you, my dear.
0: That's sweet. James says, it's not you, Bird. It's the song. This song sucks.
1: Yeah, some songs people just can't get over.
0: Tracy says, Stacy was a slut in Fast Times, and
1: yes,
0: they
1: she
0: played
1: was.
0: This every freaking time. JB, this was a banger. Dang,
1: yep,
0: man.
1: Stacy was a slut, though.
0: Tina says, damn it, John. That was awesome. That was good enough to have underwear thrown at you. Wow. Craig said, the first time was okay. The second time was great. Good call on the do-over.
1: Yeah. I wish I had the memory to remember, but I, for some reason I don't.
0: Lily says, oh, gnarly. Great job, JB.
1: Nice.
0: Is that a line from the...
1: Yeah, that's an 80s... That's 80s lingo.
0: Donna says, hell yes, it was fantastic, JB.
1: Thank you, sweetie.
0: Jerry says, just went back in time with the girlfriend and pool time. Thanks, Birdman.
1: Yeah, man.
0: Big difference in the first and second. Great job, JB. That's from Leslie.
1: Yeah.
0: Mississippi says, that's a no for me, JB. Song choice sucked, but you performed well. Six-pack PBR.
1: Thank you, brother.
0: Matt says, John Bird needs to write a Hey Now song. No iPad needed.
1: You know what? I'm actually been thinking about that.
0: Oh, really?
1: Yeah, I have.
0: Jamie says, Phoebe and Jason are swooning. Chris says, damn, JB, I'm a dude and my panties are dropping. Patty says better than the original.
1: Man.
0: Rudy says that was great. Jamie says I'll give that 3 out of 10, but you can only polish a turd so much.
1: Okay, I get it.
0: Cat says, I love John Bird no matter what, but I think he did fabulous. If I wasn't married, I'd love to have him serenade me.
1: Oh, dang.
0: Well, I mean, he can keep his hands off of you. You can still get serenaded while you're married.
1: No, I don't want to get shot.
0: Christian said, second try was the bomb. Good job.
1: Yeah.
0: Sounded very difficult, actually.
1: It was pretty tough.
0: This one says, John Bird sounded like a mixture between Fergie and Jesus.
1: Stepbrothers.
0: Maggie says, John Bird doing a super good job singing Who's Your Daddy or To Somebody's Baby. Dagum Dave says, that was good.
1: Thank you, brother.
0: Sheila says, Mapleville Mel's ladies, always love your songs. This is now one of my favorites.
1: Ooh.
0: Heath, 10 out of 10. Hey now.
1: Dang.
0: Lee sounded great as usual. Cool. Hippie said, nice picking there, Birdman. Joe, hey. Awesome. Jay Bizzle.
1: Yeah.
0: Chris says, dude, that was like in his vocal wheelhouse.
1: Yeah, man, I love singing that song.
0: So everybody seems to like it. I think you did a good job, my friend.
1: Thank you, brother.
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3: More sunshine as we wrap up the week and a nice dry break for central Alabama today. High temperatures in the mid-80s, in some cases upper 80s, sunny skies. Rain chances come back to some capacity on Saturday afternoon, but by and large, we look dry. West Alabama could see an isolated thunderstorm late in the evening on Saturday. Better rain chances are going to come on Sunday, and again, it's going to be west of I-65 where we see the highest rain chances. We'll see daily pop-ups continue with that muggy Gulf air returning into early next week. I'm ABC 3340's meteorologist Evan Chikvera on Talk 99.5.
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2: What you hear is what's really happening.
12: Adam says, nerds.
13: And? You say it like there's something wrong.
12: Well, and us nerds, I guess we probably
14: deserve
12: it.
14: That's you two, not me, right,
12: Oh, yeah,
14: Adam?
12: No, not you. You're
14: not,
12: not
14: a part
12: nerd.
14: Of that. Don't not die. 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
12: You're not a nerd in any way,
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12: 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I happen to have a degree in that.
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0: You like that one, don't you?
1: This one's a banger. Every little thing she does is magic, and putting that rock twist. Oh, wow. Ooh, I'm getting goosebumps.
0: Trucker Bobby is the best you've done so far. Josh says I'm moister than an oyster.
1: Oh, my gosh.
0: Rock on, Jumper.
1: Now it is Pride Month, so.
0: David and Jasper says rock on.
1: Yeah, baby.
0: William Hung ain't got nothing on you.
1: Shebang! Shebang!
0: When Bert enters the building, the panties come off.
1: Oh, my gosh. Come on, gang.
0: Michael from Birmingham says, great job, John. I'm a pianist, but you made that cheesy song better by playing guitar.
1: Thank you. I appreciate that.
0: Great job, JB. Fit your voice perfectly, JB. Not the best this time, but still love you. That's from Avery.
1: Yeah, you know why? And I appreciate that. There were some oopses in there. That beginning was pretty tough. And I had a couple of days to learn it. But I said, you know what? I'm going to give it a shot.
0: Steve says, was not looking forward to the song because it sucks. However, JB did a really good job and made it bearable. Scott says, nice job, JB. You kind of made it your own. It's a very difficult song to play and sing. Sorry, I don't have an iPad to give you.
1: That's okay.
0: So, that's what we got. TCW Construction bringing you this part of the show. My buddy Trent out at TCW. 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That's TCW. That's Trent. 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All right, ladies and gentlemen, without further ado, it is time for the Wheel of Segments.
2: That's got
3: to hurt.
4: Ooh, that's gotta hurt. Ooh, that's gotta hurt. Ooh, that's gotta hurt. Ooh, that's gotta hurt.
5: Hey, hey, hey, hey, hey, hey, hey, hey, hey, hey, hey, hey, hey,
0: hey. It's actually the dance they do in the video.
1: Really?
0: Yeah.
1: It's got that kind of.
4: Ooh, that's
0: yeah.
5: Hey, hey, hey, hey, hey.
1: I'm digging this today. It's just hit me in the right spot.
0: Yeah. Man, we have gone through this whole show really kind of avoiding the news, which has been a little slow this week.
1: Yeah. Man, but sometimes it's fun for Fun King Friday.
0: Too. Yeah, I mean, that's what Fun King Friday was supposed to be in the first place. I mean, it's supposed to be a laid-back day to get y'all ready for the weekend. That's all we're doing. That's all we're doing, Coles. All right, first up, what do we got? Looks like... let's go with this one.
1: Okay.
0: Headline reads, Florida man files a lawsuit after alligator bites his face.
1: Oh, dang.
0: Southern Florida man is taking a company to court after he was bitten by an alligator last summer. Lawsuit shows the man, identified as Edel Kasanov, visited airboat rides at Midway in Christmas. In Christmas back in June of 2025, but during the free alligator encounter experience, he reportedly suffered a bite in the face. He is accusing the business of negligence, claiming to have suffered disfigurement and hospitalization, among other impediments.
1: I wonder if they sign do they sign a release?
0: I guess not. He said there were no warnings, signs, or other devices to warn or indicate the vicious nature of the subject alligator. Additionally, there were no measures used by the defendant to restrain the alligator or otherwise protect the defendant.
1: Nah, that's not good.
0: In all, the lawsuit is seeking damages of over $50,000 in the case. That's not a whole lot of money after getting bit in the face, so. Meanwhile, that was it.
1: Oh, that's
0: here's
1: it?
0: The actual here's the actual complaint. It's just about the fact the guy's suing him.
1: Well, please tell me there's at least a picture we can look at.
0: No. It says, on or about June 9th, plaintiff was a business invitee to the property. While attending alligator encounter, was bit in the face by defendant's alligator. The alligator handed to the plaintiff by the defendant's employee constituted a dangerous and hazardous condition as a result of the defendant's failure to properly train and or supervise its employees in a safe and reasonable manner and or warn the plaintiff of the dangerous and hazardous condition, the plaintiff suffered serious injuries.
1: They need to shut that place down, man.
0: All conditions precedent to the filing of this complaint have been satisfied, met, or blah, blah, blah.
1: They didn't even tell you where in the face.
0: No, but it sounds like what happened, the alligator encounter is where you get to actually hold an alligator. And so they handed him an alligator, and that's when it bit him in the face. So, yeah, I think y'all probably going to lose that one.
1: I'm surprised that they're still in business. I'm surprised they hadn't been sued
0: before. Why don't you tape their mouth shut? That's what they do when they capture an alligator.
1: Yeah.
0: Just let them breathe through their nose.
1: That's just crazy. But alligator is very good. Fried alligator's delicious.
0: Mm. Well, apparently the alligator thinks face
1: that
0: is delicious.
1: Faces, yeah.
0: Yeah.
1: Jeez.
0: So, anyway, there's that one. One down, two to go. Up next, man accidentally shoots himself in the groin while shopping at a Florida Walmart. A lot of injuries happen in Florida.
1: And in Walmarts.
0: A man adjusting a holstered gun in his waistband accidentally shot himself inside the Venice Walmart on Thursday morning. According to the sheriff's office, deputies responded to the retail store Thursday morning after receiving reports of gunfire. Surveillance video captured a man entering the building with a holstered gun tucked into the waistband of his shorts. While the shopper was adjusting the weapon, deputies said the firearm discharged and struck him in the groin area.
1: What happened to his safety? You're supposed to have a safety on.
0: Investigators confirmed the shooting was accidental and stated there was no threat to the public. Officials have not yet confirmed the current medical condition of the wounded shopper or if he was taken to an area hospital. It's also unclear if the man will face legal charges regarding to the discharge of a weapon inside of a business.
1: I
0: can already
1: safety,
0: see it.
1: Man.
0: Homeboy's wearing gym shorts and he's got a Glock in the front of his pants.
1: Yep.
0: Because he's trying to be cool. And it's, because he's probably already sagging his pants. So he's trying to adjust it so it doesn't fall out. And then boom, he shoots his wiener off.
1: Dang.
0: Shooting your wiener off is one thing. Shooting your wiener off in Walmart is a whole nother level.
1: Yeah, it really is. I mean, hopefully people noticed.
0: Yeah.
1: Yeah, Walmart's a pretty interesting place. Neighborhood Walmart, yeah.
0: That's a little more classy, neighborhood Walmart.
1: Yeah.
0: But, Walmart's just Walmart's Walmart. And last but not least, those first two are really short. I mean, we're flying through it, John Bird.
1: You have a spare one you can...
0: I don't think so.
1: Oh, man.
0: I can look, though.
1: Yeah, maybe you could do a, one that could pertain to two or three different things, and one of them is that's gotta hurt.
0: Yeah, we could do that. Let me look. I tell you what, let's just do this one real quick and just see what happens.
1: Okay, we'll see what happens.
0: This headline reads, man, 25 years old, dies in glue tragedy after failing to find condom.
1: Man, okay. I got to hear this one. Just the title.
0: A man has died after using a strong glue to, quote, seal his penis.
1: Oh, God. No, don't.
0: Because he didn't have a condom. Solomon Mirza. 25 years old, had reunited with his ex-fiance for a romp at a hotel in India when he decided to slather the epoxy adhesive on his genitals to avoid getting her pregnant. An unnamed police source said the pair were addicts and were known to mix whitener with the epoxy to inhale for a kick. I guess that's to get high. So that's why he had it on him. Several witnesses said that Mirza, along with his former fiance, both of whom were addicted to drugs, had gone to a hotel in Japura. Since they did not have any protection, according to police, they decided to apply the adhesive on his private parts to ensure she does not get pregnant. They were carrying the adhesive as they occasionally used it to inhale.
1: I mean, he just slathered it on there.
0: A friend of Mr. Mirza found him unconscious in shrubs the day after he checked into the hotel. In the shrubs? In her shrubs? Or
1: maybe he fell out the window?
0: In the hotel's shrubs.
1: Well, yeah, but I mean, if he was like on the third floor and fell out, maybe he's trying to pee out the window and he couldn't get it to work.
0: Yeah, that's the question. Like, did you put glue all over the whole thing or just the end?
1: Well, I mean, even if you just do the end, you've sealed your fate. Yeah. I guess the only way you could piss would be like to stick a pin up in the kidney or something. I don't know. But, I mean, that's pretty much done.
0: He was taken to the Sola Civil Hospital where his condition quickly deteriorated. He later died from multiple organ failure allegedly caused by the adhesive.
1: So I guess it went up as we Willy Winker and traveled? I mean, how does it get in there? How does it get in his body? I mean, it could only get in through that.
0: Mr. Mears' family reportedly claims his ex-fiance was the one who applied the adhesive to his penis and were calling for an inquiry into his death.
1: Well, you know what? He allowed it.
0: The 25-year-old's death happened in late June, but is only now being reported. A forensic examination is ongoing.
1: That, I just, it's sad.
0: It's more of a dumb ways to die. But it's also got to hurt, I would imagine.
1: Yeah, I mean, that's a multi, you can do a multi-category there. I think so.
0: Yeah. That is,
1: Give us one more. Give us one more. That was good.
0: Okay.
1: Now give us the
0: I've got this one, but I may want to end up putting it into, back into the fold next week.
1: Oh, but
0: so then, can I take one out that I can use a later date? I don't even know what category this would be in, but...
1: Okay, well, if you don't know what category it would be in, let's just...
0: I don't know yet, but I'm saying this is a good one to have.
1: Would it work with this?
0: No, I don't think so.
1: Oh.
0: I can just skip it. It's fine.
1: I can tell you a guy that's got a hurt story.
0: Okay, go ahead.
1: A young man named John Bird was living in Clinton, North Carolina, and he liked to lay on the vents to stay warm in the wintertime. And he took baths, and there was a heating vent on the wall. It was like a heater that you turned on, and it heated up and glowed red, and had a grate over it. So little John thought, whoo, I got out of this tub. I'm naked and cold. So I backed up my butt to it to warm up. Well, the water got caught, and it yanked me and pulled me back up against it.
0: Oh.
1: So I go screaming. I manage to pull it away, but there's a flap of, like, butt meat.
0: Oh.
1: That's, like, from one of my cheeks hanging, and my parents were having, like, a dinner party thing. And so I go running through there completely naked.
0: No.
1: Yes. Yes. I mean, the pain. Oh, I still remember the pain. And then, then my mom, you know, she excused herself. And went back there, and the only thing she could think of was she slapped the meat of the butt back and put bandages on it, and then went to the doctor, and he, treated it and put some bandages on it. And the bad thing is my mom and my

0: 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We mentioned them earlier. Somebody was asking about it, but here it is.
1: Yeah, gave me the number.
0: 205-224-2268. 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
3: Democrats invited an illegal invasion of our borders and ballot boxes. 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

0: That's not a cover. That's a copy.
1: And homie, don't play that.
0: We don't want a cover. We want a copy. I mean, we don't want a copy. No, we want a cover.
1: We want a cover.
0: Yeah.
1: Give it your own twist, Lit.
0: Lit?
1: They've got me lit.
0: Anyway, podcast tonight, Over the Line podcast. Be sure to join us. John Bird says he's got some offerings.
1: No, I don't.
0: Okay, he doesn't.
1: I'm sorry.
0: That's okay.
1: The idea just didn't come like I wanted it to.
0: I don't know what we're going to talk about. I have nothing on the agenda so far. So we may just BS our way through it like we did this show.
1: No, we did not. That was so much entertainment for people today.
0: No, it was. It was. We just freeballed it. I'm just saying we just went with the flow.
1: Sometimes you got to go freeballing.
0: Well, that's what Fun King Friday's for.
1: Yes.
0: I do want to break down the latest Seth controversy on Bubba's show, though. I do want to talk some about that.
1: Oh, my gosh.
0: Because that's wild. I don't even think Tony Gump knows about it yet.
1: Oh, man. We'll definitely break it down tonight.
0: Yeah, we'll do. We'll do that. And a lot more. 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Joy says, John Bird, your Jackson Brown put a sweet smile on my face. Those were the good old days.
1: Yeah, they were something else.
0: Taylor says, Elmer's is no substitute for Trojan.
1: Nope, definitely not.
0: Well, here's what's crazy is that whatever they were using was something that they could huff, so it was strong. It had to be like super strong adhesive and not,
1: Elmer's glue.
0: Not like Elmer's glue. By the way, look at the live shot of the Washington Monument or the reflecting pool.
1: Wow.
0: That's going to look really nice once that fills up. I guess they're slowly filling it up to make sure it all works. But yeah, that's going to look good, dude. It's going to have nice clean water in it.
1: It's going to be awesome.
0: Which hadn't been the case in a long time. Craig says, Darwin wins again, using adhesive this time. Tony says, that's the boots and pants groove. I don't know what that's from.
1: Boots and cats.
0: Richard DeCobb says, JB plays the guitar in honor of gay coal miners.
1: I like that, the guitar.
0: He said the guitar in honor of guy coal miners. So there you go. And Trent says, John, you tickled my pickle. No homo.
1: Gosh, this audience.
0: It's Pride Month, man. Everybody's in the swing of things. All right, I'm out of here. Remember, watch us tonight on the pod. We want to see you there. It'll be live. We're out of here, though. We'll be back on Monday. Until next time, circles.
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3: A man from Mexico who is not a U.S. citizen has pleaded guilty to voting in U.S. elections. Omero Ramos was in a federal court in the Northern District of Alabama this week where he entered the guilty plea for voting in the general elections of 2022 and 2024. Ramos registered to vote in Marion County in order to cast those ballots. He's been living in the U.S. with lawful documents to do so, but he's not qualified to vote as a U.S. citizen. The charges against Ramos comes after an investigation was conducted by the Department of Homeland Security and the Alabama Secretary of State's office. I'll be back with more Alabama stories after this.
4: where I was living was not a great place to live anymore. I began to pray for a place to go, praying for all of these things that a 9-year-old would want. I wanted horses, big house with a bunch of people my age. I wanted parents. I wanted a mom and a dad. Before I even prayed it, the Lord had already answered my prayer with the Big Oak Ranch. Who would that 9-year-old be if she never came to the Big Oak Ranch? I would be trying to fight for survival instead of fighting to break a cycle.
5: Big Oak Ranch, a Christian home for children needing a chance.
3: The former guidance counselor at Faith Academy in Mobile has been found guilty of failing to report suspected sexual misconduct between a teacher and one of the students. Carrie Meredith was a mandatory reporter at that school, which requires such potential sexual misconduct to be reported to authorities for further investigation. Prosecutors from the Mobile County District Attorney's Office presented evidence of Meredith failing to report this case. Sentencing for Meredith will be this coming June 24th. The mayor of Pritchard has made two major personnel moves this week. Mayor Carletta Davis has replaced her finance director, Kim Wilson, and has put Wilson's assistant on administrative leave. Mayor Davis told Fox 10 TV News that Wilson has done nothing wrong. It's just that the city is moving in a new direction. That will start with an independent forensic accounting firm conducting an investigation and review of the city's financial practices and records. I'm Andrea Tice.
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0: Who is this?
1: It sounds like Twisted Sister. It's a group called Lit. You know what? They suck.
0: It's called what?
1: Lit is the name of the group.
0: Oh, Lit. I know Lit.
1: Yeah, but it sounds exactly, the guitar sound, the singer, they sound exactly like Twisted Sister. Why do a cover? They're doing a copy.

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0: Sometimes right when we start the show, AJ, I'll have a big old fat sneeze. And with these cameras on the studio, I can't escape it anymore. Usually I can just turn my mic off. That time everybody got to see it, I guess. I don't know. How you doing today? You all right on this gorgeous Friday? Never mind.
1: I'm good. I'm sorry. I was like, wait a minute. I forgot my headphones. I had to get it.
0: Oh, you can't hear me. That's right. You got to put your headphones on. I don't want to dig too heavily into politics today, but we do have some things to get to, and then we'll see what else comes up today. It's a pretty easy news day, so to speak. That's just when, hold on, I don't have my fancy light on yet, AJ. What's wrong with me and you? We're just not ready for the show today.
1: Man, boom, there it is. It's Friday, man.
0: Just hit my remote. Now I got the Leland Live light on. It's a gorgeous outside. I can feel a little of the humidity coming back. Another dry day tomorrow, and then here comes the rain again. About a 50-50 chance on Sunday, and for all of you trying to do, like me, trying to get some outside stuff done, I've got this massive pile of brush. I have to burn a pretty good-sized pile of brush about 2-3 times a year, and I'm doing a lot of clearing, and so this thing's probably about 8 feet tall, and man, I thought today's the day. I'm going to be around the homestead all day today and tomorrow just getting stuff done. I'm going to set it on fire and let it burn for a couple of days. It wouldn't burn. AJ, I thought I dumped diesel fuel on it. I tried every trick I had. Everything's just too wet from all the rain we had before. And here it comes again on Sunday. So just letting you know if y'all were planning on doing anything like that. Still kind of wet out there. Let's see. Where do we want to start? There's a new poll out in the Senate race here in Alabama. Of course, the Barry Moore campaign are the folks that put this out first today. Let me pull that right back up. And apparently they've got Barry Moore up 9 points in this poll. Of course, his campaign, I like the headline they put on it. It said, Barry Moore maintains huge lead in first high-quality runoff poll. You know, it's always high quality if you're the leader. But this does look reputable, I suppose. We just had polling last week that had Hudson in the lead. And I'm waiting to see something independent that's completely independent of the campaigns. But for the record, it had the score at 47-32, Barry Moore versus Jared Hudson in that poll. And let me see, who did this poll? I thought I had that memorized. They don't say. Yeah, they got a say in here, right? There's no way they put a press release out and didn't say who did the poll. I'm looking at it, AJ. I'm reading. I'm trying to multitask right now. Yeah, they don't even cite the damn poll source on this thing. They just call it a high-quality poll. I'm going to start a polling firm, and I'm going to name it High-Quality Polling. According to the high-quality poll. We'll get to the bottom of that in a little bit. I just saw that in my email box just a little bit ago. On the national front, speaking of the Senate, these jackasses. So they did a vote-a-thon last night till like 5 in the morning to try to get this Border Patrol ICE funding bill passed. They passed it through reconciliation. That's the process that blocks the Democrats from filibustering. Well, it doesn't block them. They're just not allowed to under those rules. And then this Senate parliamentarian that has no business in the job. It's a very partisan woman, created sort of a rule. They're like the rule keeper of the Senate. They're sort of the referee, can give them guidance on Senate rules when you're trying to do a procedural thing. And after they had passed it, decided it didn't meet reconciliation, so they had to do it again. So they did it again last night, and as part of that, follow me here because it gets a little deep in the weeds, they decided to try to attach the SAVE Act to the reconciliation bill so that we would be tucked into the ICE funding, a pretty good tactic, I suppose. So it goes onto the floor, and of course it got voted down. 50-48. Technically what that means is it could get 50 votes, but 4 Republicans voted against it. There have been procedural votes where you get Susan Collins and you could make a case that if you had a real floor vote, you could tie. But it was the same old usual suspects. Collins, Murkowski, this Tom Tillis who's on his way out, and the Turtle who's on his way out, backstabbing the whole country and not getting the SAVE Act attached. It would have been an easy way for them to let us have voter security. Simple requirements like an ID and you have to be a citizen to vote in these federal elections. And this is while we are sitting back and watching the Democrats absolutely bald-faced steal their own state. They're stuffing the ballot boxes and stealing the vote in both L.A. and for the governor's race. And it's pretty obvious what they're doing. It's just ridiculous. Today I saw a picture of one of the assistant U.S. attorneys out in California at a voter. They've got these big voting sort of clearance centers where all the votes come in and they do some of the work. And, you know, it was, I guess it was a photo op to show that the Trump administration's paying attention and this thing's under investigation. You can't, let me try to describe it. If you had a coroner to show up and they're looking at a dead body and the body was poisoned, right? It's suspected poisoning. You couldn't just walk in there and stand in the room and look at the body and look at the crime scene and go and identify the poison. It's in there. It's been administered. And that's what's happening now. The rigged system is already in motion. The fraudulent registrations, the people that don't exist, the phony voters. And then some people try to make the case. They'll say, well, you know, Republicans do better with in-person voting and Democrats do better with early voting. So let's break that down. Why would that be? Because in-person voting requires a person. If you're going to show up, you got to be a human being. If you're going to show up and stand there with your ID, you're a legitimate voter. So we know that vote's legit because all those people actually showed up. This other stuff that's not in person, we don't know if these people even exist. If these ballots are real and there's evidence of that all over the place. Look, it's California. It's their governor and it's their city. And if they want to continue to run things in the ground, I hate that for them. But it's what the left always does. These people aren't good at managing things at all. They manage decline. Whenever California brags, I'll never forget a lady calling here from California a couple of years ago, sort of insulting Alabama and talking about the statistics now in California. And she was correct. They still have an incredibly thriving economy, but it's on the decline. They're going the wrong way. Silicon Valley and the incredible agricultural industry they've had there for years, they peaked years ago. They're still coasting off their previous success. And the Democrats come into office and they're just managing decline. And so they're going to get more of the same. And you hate to see that. What that also means is more Californians getting the hell out and coming to live around us, going to Florida, going to the southern states, heading to Texas. I'd rather them kind of stay there. But they're going to continue to get what they ask for. And when you look, another theory I have is you see all the craziness from the American left right now. They have just gone nuts. If you feel like some kind of right winger in your beliefs about mainstream America, the truth is you're pretty much, you would have been considered a moderate just as short as 20, 25 years ago. You weren't anywhere near the right. They have gone so far to the left. What was normal and moderate and reasonable in the 1990s now looks you're a Nazi, right? Unless you actually are a Nazi and you got a nipple tattoo of a Nazi symbol, then they'll get behind you if it means winning or not winning. They're an amazing group of people right now. Then you take Chicago. Here's another failure of theirs. It was formally announced today. We'd suspected this for a while. And one of my sons is about to have to move there for at least a year, part of his training. And I will look forward to visiting. I've only been there once. And so the Chicago Bears announced today they're getting the hell out. They're not even just leaving Chicago. They're going into Indiana. They're crossing over the border. And they'll still be near the lakeshore. I saw an aerial of the site today. But they're getting out of the city of Chicago and away from the state of Illinois. It's twofold. And I understand the argument. I think some of these cities are overpaying. I'm not so sure I'm crazy about tax dollars and infrastructure going to prop up these very wealthy sports franchises. However, it is a town thing. It's an image thing. There's an argument that all that stuff is infrastructure. And I think it's both. I think Indiana put a better deal on the table. They have a better site. But that Chicago kind of ran them off. It's all the myriad of problems. It's the burdensome government. I heard a guy talking about it today that was in on the negotiations. Even when they knew the team was going to leave, they wouldn't let go of some of their bureaucratic rules that they've established for themselves in their city. And then you got the crime. in the new location, you can go tailgate without getting shot. Chicago is running people out just because of violence. It always happens. Natural segue to what happened in Birmingham last night, somewhere on the west side. No surprise whatsoever. 7 people get shot. Mass shooting, 2 people dead, 5 people go to the hospital. Total embarrassment for the city. And the media will forget about it by tomorrow. Because it's kind of routine nowadays. So all that stuff in the news today. Man, I don't want to be a Debbie Downer there. We're going to come up with some more interesting stuff to talk about. Here's a good news story. We had a good jobs report today. It came in almost double expectations I think this was the April numbers, which is good. No, these were the May numbers. Everything's being teed up right now for continued success. The biggest impasses, the 2 biggest general stumbling blocks of more economic activity, they're, well, 3 things, if I had to kind of call them out. First, this oil price with the situation with the Strait, we know that can end overnight. Secondly, the interest rates on lending and particularly for housing, stubbornly high because of Jerome Powell and his politics. We hope in a couple of weeks we start to at least see some conversation, if not an actual rate drop, but some conversation about that subject. So that'll start to give consumers relief later in the summer. And then, of course, we're in this lull period when you cut these deals and you create these jobs and you get all these announcements. You got to have time to get the buildings out of the ground and the hiring to take place and the training to take place so people can be on the payroll. The good news is we've got a lot of people going back to work now. We're so spoiled in America when our economy is good. We forgot how bad it was 2 years ago with people just giving up. Now, I heard a statistic the other day that, and I think this is correct. I hate to misquote statistics, but I'm having to do this from memory. 2 in 5 adult male workers that are working age and able-bodied are not even trying anymore. They're not even applying for work. I'm like, what the hell are people doing? That does change the employment numbers because that's a measure of people that are looking for work that can't find work, unemployment. But you got a lot of folks that have just dipped. I got another story over here where people aren't looking for bachelor's degrees anymore. That's not a surprise. Liberals. Left-wingers running these universities into the ground. Their products become antiquated. It's not needed to be successful in a modern economy. And you've got kids that don't see the value in it. Those numbers are dropping precipitously of kids that are graduating. And part of that is they watered it down. It's why the universities are having to go back to having standardized testing for a measure of letting kids in. They got kids in their classes that can't do math. They got kids in college that can't do middle school math. All over the country, there's report after report about it because they dropped standards and let everybody in under this fake standard. And now the meaning of it, the value of it, is going to hell, and kids don't want to go. It's really complex subject, but fascinating. I'll share it with you later because I do have some stats in there. That kind of sets us up for today. I think that's enough things in my little opening ramble. Lonnie's Furniture Company bringing you the show this afternoon. Reggie sent me the pictures of those sectionals. I love it when my sponsors keep us up to date. And as soon as he gets a truckload in and they get it all staged and he's got it where it's photo ready, he'll send me pictures of the new stuff. Saves me a trip. But boy, they have these massive sectionals that just came in at incredible prices. And these things do a little bit of everything. They've got mechanical, what did he call it? An auto chassis, a power chassis, where the chassis actually moves with a button. You don't have to kick them out and do all this mechanical stuff. Smart recliners, dumb recliners. I'm more of a dumb recliner guy. Just I can hit the lever and take a nap, man. I love that. But these sectionals, they'll hold your whole family and then some. So if you're looking for a cozy room, you're looking to build out a movie space or a football watching room or any of these things, y'all go to Lonnie's and check these deals out. Whenever they get an oversupply of one thing, they're smart enough to discount it and move it so they're not one-dimensional on the floor. They like to keep samples of a little bit of everything on that almost acre-sized floor. And then they like to rotate things and have a lot for you to look at, even though they can keep it in the back in their warehousing operation. But take advantage of this sectional deal while we are heading into the summertime. Kids are out of school. I remember just sending mine down. 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And they're happy to do that. And they had a lot of room to stretch out down there. 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

0: Byron, it's 2:22, and once again, a familiar scene. Well, he just walked off. Trump was standing there at the cameras live. He has just landed in Chippewa Falls, Wisconsin, and is about to speak to a, looks like a farm crowd in Wisconsin. Trump's still on the campaign trail. And so we may carry a little bit of that this afternoon. We probably will not give the whole show over to a stem winder, red meat speech, but sometimes, especially on a Friday when things are kind of slow, we'll get into that. So, AJ, I don't even know when that thing's supposed to start, but he's just now landing, and there was a wide shot just a second ago of all these people in the room with a farm-style backdrop and everybody waiting on the president to come speak. The other trial that's becoming sensational, it started a couple of days ago out in Frisco, Texas, is this trial of this Carmelo Metcalf. Now, I have not talked about this case for a lot of reasons. One, it's incendiary for the wrong reasons. There's no evidence of race being involved in this case. It was just a black kid and a white kid gets together. The black kid killed the white kid. It's not that simple. But because race is a factor in the identities of both the dead person and the person on trial, suddenly it's all in the streets around the courthouse. And that's a national embarrassment. You have an absolute tribal mob outside of that courthouse that do not care about the facts in this case. And the case is starting to play out in the courtroom. And this is what I would caution people that are keeping up with it online. Online is even worse about sensationalizing things like testimony. The testimony in the case, the prosecution has just started their putting on their case and bringing their witnesses. So naturally, all day long I'm seeing this stuff. It looks bad for Carmelo Anthony because there's no doubt that he killed Austin Metcalf. He killed him. He brought a knife to a school event and trespassed into an area where he shouldn't be, argued with everybody, and after a confrontation with this Metcalf, stabbed him in the chest. Kid died on the spot. So it's an outrage. But yet he's making a self-defense claim, and you can do that under certain circumstances. The problem is when you are already in the commission of a felony in the state of Texas and you commit murder, a lot of your self-defense claims go away. Some of the protections for your state of mind, and you can, in a lot of courtrooms, you can use deadly force if you feel like your life is in jeopardy. And that's really what's on trial here. It's not whether or not he did it. There's no mystery there. He admitted it the second the cop showed up. So was it self-defense? And his attorneys are going to have a chance to present that. And we're going to have to let the jury decide this. I don't want to be part of the mob that's already tried the case in their minds, because it'd be easy for me to just go, "Well, hell, of course he's guilty. He killed the kid who brings a knife to school." But we got to let the trial play out. Having covered hours and hours, I tried to add it up one day. We literally went to and listed cases I could remember where I had to cover murder trials for a week or two and sit there in the courtroom, listen to all the sides. It's in the hundreds of hours of just sitting there on those hard benches, listening to the prosecutors, listening to the defense. It's human nature to make your own mind up. We do that in a lot of cases. What I will tell you is you cannot tell what a jury's going to do. You just can't. And we've got a racial component in this case in terms of the jury composition. There's no blacks on the jury. When you talk to the people that struck the jury, both sides get a chance to strike the jury. When they got to the voir dire question, which is just the process of looking for bias, every black person in the jury pool would admit that they could not fairly decide the case, that they would not send a young black kid to jail, and that weaned them off the case. That's why you wind up with this all white jury. And I would dare tell you, just because it's an all white jury doesn't mean they're going to be unfair to this Anthony kid, because there are a lot of white liberals that think that way too. And we don't know the composition of the jury. You don't know their political beliefs. You don't know their values. You don't know their comprehension, the ability to study the law. Sometimes it comes down to a strong foreman. If you got a strong jury foreman on a case, it's amazing how it can swing the direction of the decision. If I'm the defense, it's such a cut and dry case. If I'm the defense, all I'm trying to do is get it hung up and get it sort of perhaps even retried or get a hung jury, because that's actually a win in a case like this where there's so much evidence. And so in saying all that, because I've been hit all day long with people going, are you going to talk about this today? Because what's happening? You got to see straight through what's happening. People are online, and if you click on a story about the case, it's going to reinforce. I did an experiment today on this case. It's going to reinforce whatever side you've already chosen. If you're reading a story that's pro Carmelo Anthony and you click on that, it's going to give you more stories claiming he's being framed, he didn't do it, and misquoting the testament. I've seen that all day today, and misquoting the evidence. There was a grainy video that was presented that showed the composition of the crowd, and it flies in the face of the defense argument. But that's up for the jury to decide. But people can talk each other into anything. And then you've got some straight-up angry bigots out in the parking lot trying to start fights with people, and this thing has the capability of spilling over into an incendiary incident, which, by the way, if the SPLC was still in business setting up stuff like this, because they've been busted now, good Lord, what a crazy story. Yeah, I could see how they'd put money and activism on the ground to make this go, to create uneasiness in our society. I don't want to be part of that. I've got to sit back and trust the system to listen to the evidence of both sides. Because, again, I would completely be biased in the case. I think the kid needs to go to prison or be executed. But that's not my decision. I'm not sitting there listening to the evidence. I am ignorant of all of the details. The jury is, and I hope we can get back to a point in this country where we trust that, because we're already dubious of our elections, and we bastardize and turn an angry mob into the actual jury. We've done it before. We've got cops in prison right now that they're only in prison because of an angry mob. That's not America. That's not our system. And the whole damn country comes apart if we can't let that thing play out. Back here in just a minute.
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0: Yeah, turn the mic back on. 2:34, Leland Live. Talking 9.5, y'all get on back in here. Allen and Company, next up here on the show. Longtime sponsor here on the show. Good friends of ours, NetAce. We're customers. They've been with us for years, and I'm telling you, it's nice to have a go-to place when you want to do some gift giving or treat yourself, or you have a special occasion when you're working with a wonderful family, just a sweet family that just really, really wants you to be happy. And look, they're in business. They're going to sell you some stuff, but they want you to get it right. So there's no pressure. You're not going to get pressured into something that they're just trying to move. That's maybe that they put on sale because they need it out of there because nobody else wants it. That's what some stores do. They got to move that product. That's not Allen and Company at all. They'll design something from scratch. So it's exactly what you want. Give you ideas and let you play around to figure it out. Fellas, I'll just tell you, she may have known exactly what kind of ring she wanted since she was 6 years old, but a lot of times there's, as styles change and trends change, they've got some deciding to do. Let her go by and just shop till her little heart's full and then give it some time because she'll change her mind. And then when she's finally settled on it, Allen will work with you the whole way. Let her browse and shop until you've settled, then you can double back and make the purchase. And they've got ways to help you with that too, with finance companies and whatnot. It's just a wonderful experience. I love low pressure environments. Some people like to be shown, you know, things or told what they want. I'm not that guy. And some of y'all are like that too. You don't get that at Allen and Company. You just get a nice hometown experience with incredibly beautiful stuff. It's Allen and Company in Vestavia on Highway 31, Allen and Company. All right, I got to go back to the Chicago Bears story because to me it's one of the more interesting things today. And I know it's sort of a sports story, but it's also a PR story. It's a governance story. It's a government story, but and an embarrassment to the city. And I, you know, like I don't have any interest in embarrassing the city of Chicago, but I was trying to scroll through the story, and I do not know the answer to this question. And I don't see it on this first. I actually looked through two or three of these during the break, but I don't know if they're still going to call them the Chicago Bears. It would seem weird not to call them the Chicago Bears. My whole life they've been the Chicago Bears, but and I don't watch a lot of NFL football anymore, but that's such an identity thing for the city, and they're moving to Hammond, Indiana. I can't imagine they're going to call them the Indiana Bears. But they did turn them into the Indianapolis Colts. You remember what they used to be, AJ?
1: What was that?
0: They were the Baltimore Colts. And my whole life, they were the Baltimore Colts. They moved them to Indianapolis. Now, how does Indiana have two pro teams now? That's ridiculous. So Birmingham can't even scrap up. We can't even get close. Now, and sometimes they'll broaden out the name of the team. In other words, for a while in football, they were the Boston Patriots. And then I can't remember what year they did this, but they then became the New England Patriots. And that made it more regional. And Charlotte, they made them the Carolina Panthers. And so both states sort of adopted the team, that whole region adopted the team. So I could see how they try to come up with a different branding or something. But I don't know how they're going to bump Chicago, leave Chicago in the dust, take all the money, build a big mega stadium, and turn around and still call themselves the Chicago Bears. Even though Hammond is a apparently, you know, it's just a suburb. It'd be like let's take the Birmingham Barons. When they were down in Hoover for all those years, didn't they? They were still the Birmingham Barons. Then they moved back to downtown. So I don't know that geography is 100%. The location of the stadium is 100% it. Chicago is the city they're attached to. It's the city of the franchise. So maybe they're just going to keep the Chicago name. So the only difference, as far as people watching it on TV, nobody will care. It's about the fans in the city, and I wonder how they feel. I wonder if people that live there, you know, this is a political embarrassment to politicians because they want to attach themselves to success anywhere they can, and when they become too obtuse to keep businesses, and let's face it, this is a protected NFL franchise, but it's a business. I mean, they've got to invest. They got to make money. They got to have success. They got to put butts in seats, and whatever those challenges are, to be competitive nowadays, they've got to be able to do it. And so, just like any other business, if it becomes too difficult, you start looking around. The problem is, let me argue the other side of it. We've got so many cities that have gone deep in debt and made bond issues and built these megaplex multi-billion-dollar, well, at least now it's like $1 billion stadiums, these high-tech, incredible stadiums. The biggest one I think I've ever visited was in Dallas. I got to see where the Cowboys play. We had a college kickoff game there a few years back. I think that was, 19 years ago, and my son lived there, so I was like, got to go there and watch that game, and that was impressive. It was very, very impressive facility, and I can see the fan experience would be a lot better in a newer stadium with better parking and safer conditions. I'll say this, though. Those fans will pay for it. It'll be expensive. Parking, the concessions, the jersey stuff, all that will get more expensive when the overhead goes up. It just has to. That's a function of business as well. All right, let's talk about some things. We'll go to the phones. Y'all can throw stuff on the table today. I'm pretty loose. I'm sort of hyper-caffeinated and kind of bored. There's not a screaming headline in the news right now. Here's Brent on line four to get us started on the phones. What's up, Brent?
2: Hey, thank you for taking my call, Leland. I love your show. I wanted to ask you about, you know, I know that Jared Hudson is in the runoff now, and I know that he's a friend of yours, and I voted for him. But I just had a question about the ad I heard that, his opponent kind of did an attack ad. I don't know if you've heard it yet or not, but basically it says that he's being funded by Democrats and that he's a rhino, he's a Republican in name only, and that he's against the SAVE Act.
0: Oh, yeah.
2: He's for illegal immigration and not against it. And basically, I understand, you know, why the opponent would do that, but I just don't think there's much facts backing that up.
0: And so they're not.
2: Get your take on that.
0: There's no fact backing that up. Here's the deal. I don't know where all Jared Hudson's money's come from. I know that. I just don't sit and stew over that stuff in particular. They might have. What happens is when you're trying to doo-doo up your opponent, you'll find any guilt by association connection. So if you got a single donor that's also contributed to somebody that's on the hit list or on the bad person list, you put that in an ad and exaggerate it. So what they've done is try to make some loose connection that he is a closet Democrat stalking horse candidate put up by the Democrats. Well, they weren't saying that when he first got in because they were ignoring him because they didn't think he had a shot because he's a newcomer and he wasn't connected into their good old boy system. But then he surprised them and he started performing very, very well. All I can say is personally, it's not like we go camping and hang out all the time, but when I first met him, I liked him. We sort of hit it off as friends. I always had respect for his life's work, what he tries to do. And the minute he got in, in full disclosure, I met with him before he got in. He wanted to get my 2 cents worth on his candidacy, and I told him all the bad stuff. I told him all the sacrifices and how hard it was going to be to raise money and get a team together, but he pulled it off. And I was a doubter. I mean, I liked the guy, but I was a doubter that he could be too successful against the money machine. And then he proved a lot of people wrong. So I'm just saying the ad is a complete smear, and it's not accurate. I could just flat say it's a lie, and politics does that all the time because it works. And I've given that speech so many times. If you can just say anything negative about any politician, we are predisposed to believe that first. We just are, and for good reason. They've all let us down. And so the easiest thing to do right now is the same thing the Katie Britt people did to Mo Brooks and Mike Durant. They dirtied them up and made them look like sneaky carpetbaggers that snuck in here, and they're not legit. Jared Hudson is as conservative as anybody I've ever met. He's solid as a rock. I think Barry Moore's solid as a rock. I think they're both good guys. But to see them dirty each other up and lie about their personal beliefs is just, it's why politics sucks, and it's why we get the crappy politicians we do.
2: I love your answer, and I just wanted to say that if they weren't worried about him, then they wouldn't have had to do that smear.
0: They're freaked out. He's got the Trump endorsement. Moore's done well to get the Trump endorsement, and he is clearly the establishment candidate on the Republican side. All of the people I know that are good friends of mine, I don't mean that as a slur, but they do this for a living. I've worked in campaigns with them. These are the insiders that have friends and relationships, and they've known him for years, and they're behind him for the same reasons, because they've known him for a long time, and that's fine. But that's the crowd. It's the crowd that likes to know who they're dealing with and have somebody that they can get behind and support. And so that's what we're up against. a newcomer who's running a guerrilla campaign, and a guy who's plugged in who's been in Congress for a while. So we get to go decide in less than 2 weeks.
2: Love your answer. Thanks for taking my call.
0: Thanks, Brent. That's as complete as I can be. It's disgusting. Now, sometimes there's a bad guy in the race. Let's take this Plattner guy in Maine. Good God. I don't know if I've ever seen a worse human being run for office. I mean that. I'm including Hillary Clinton in that list. He is a terrible person. You wouldn't want this guy working. None of y'all, if you had a business, would hire him to do anything. AJ, I don't even think we'd hire him in radio. That's how low it is. That's how terrible this guy is. He couldn't even get a job in our business. But, and so sometimes there is a dirt bag that needs to be smoked out. And this guy's getting smoked out. The Democrats are going to stand with him anyway. They stick with their boy. Doesn't matter what they do. They don't care. It's all about power and headcounts to them, and they want control of the Senate. And right now, he's their only shot. So they're going to turn a blind eye because fundamentally, they don't believe it. I heard a guy today trying to reason it out, and he said, remember when they went after Kavanaugh and their theme was believe the women, that we should believe all women because all these women are coming out on this dude? They didn't really believe that either. They were just saying that for their advantage in the moment because it was effective in the moment. Use that against you. Beat the hell out of your opponent with everything you have. And then when you're losing, you whine and you're a victim. That's their whole mentality. All right, let's go to, is this Tink, AJ, on line one? Tink, what's up, Tink?
3: No, it's Dink, D-I-N-K.
0: Dink, that makes more sense. I've known some Dinks in my time. What's up, Dink?
3: Yeah, I was just calling about the Chicago Bear thing.
0: Yeah.
3: I grew up in Hammond, Indiana. That's where I was born and raised.
0: So what do you think about all this?
3: My best friend still... I like the idea of it, and they're going to save a lot of money actually going to Indiana. My best friend still lives there. I go and see him about every 8-10 months. He said, from what he's heard, they're going to keep it to Chicago Bears.
0: Well, and
3: I don't know if that's true, but...
0: Well, I was noodling through it just now, just out loud. I just had that thought as we were coming back from the break. It was like, are they going to rebrand the team? And I guess they wouldn't because that's what they're known as, and they're still in the region. I guess technically the stadium's not inside the city limits, but it's the city of Chicago that supports the team, so it makes sense they would keep it like that.
3: Yeah, that's what I was thinking, too. It's only about 15, 20 miles from where Soldier Field is.
0: Yeah, it's so, just down the road.
3: 30 miles. Yeah, it ain't far at all.
0: And that's why I made the Hoover connection to Birmingham. I mean, it was still a Birmingham team, even though for years it was in Hoover, and that's just down the road from the city. So it's that kind of dynamic. It's the suburbs versus downtown.
3: Exactly. And yep. Me personally, I would be disappointed if they named it something else. They should be the Chicago Bears.
0: I think you're right. Tradition, we got to keep some traditions around here. But you remember teams have, I think it was the Houston Oilers. They're now the Tennessee Titans. When they moved, they changed everything. But it's the same licensed franchise. And who was the team that moved in the middle of the night years ago? Was that Oakland or L.A.? Somebody just got up and literally backed up the trucks in the dark.
3: I think it was Oakland.
0: I think it was Oakland. And they just and it shocked the town.
3: And the Raiders.
0: Yeah, they just took – they literally moved their stuff overnight in the dark and announced it the next day, which was that was epic back then. You didn't have these big mega deals, and I can't even remember the dynamics of why they did it. But it's fascinating, though. Yeah, they probably ought to stick with Chicago Bears.
3: That's what I believe. I love you all, show.
0: Thank you, Dink. There's Dink tonight. We're not a sports show, but this is more. It's more of an economics discussion, and it's an image discussion. AJ, did you say something, or is that Dink's call there? Heard something in my ear.
1: I dropped him.
0: Chicago Bears moving to Indiana. So if you're not from Chicago, and Dink would understand it because he's right there, I'm looking at this headline. That, for example, this was Channel 6, WBRC, just posted a headline. I'm not saying they're trying to mislead, but that headline's misleading if you don't know Chicago. Chicago Bears moving to Indiana. It sounds like they're moving, 100 miles away to another state. It's the same metro area. But there, you cross a border, though, and what that does is now Hammond and the state of Indiana will be the beneficiaries of the tax revenue and the commerce that surrounds these mega franchises. How many pro games do they play at home every year? It's probably at least eight. Am I wrong? I mean, don't the pros play like 15 or 16 regular season games? It's been a while since I kept up with that stuff. I know that at Auburn and Alabama, which still surprises me that they give up any home games to go play these neutral territory games, and that's become a trend. They get big payoffs for the school. I remember last year Auburn did that, and it really pissed off the merchants because they count on those seven or eight home games every year for business. A big portion. I used to know a lot of people in retail down there, and a huge portion of their business year is when the fan base comes to town, especially in a little town the size of Auburn. Now it's grown and grown, and they've got a regular community there that's is self-sustaining. But back in those days, if you had one of the bookstores downtown or one of the restaurants, a lot of your business year was those handful of home games. But then the schools started taking these away games that are supposed to be neutral site games, like the game in Atlanta, the Chick-fil-A Bowl or whatever they call it, in the kickoffs. And it just takes that revenue away from the local merchants. The schools get a payout from the leagues for doing it, and that's good for them. I guess they have an offset instead of ticket sales, but it kind of screws over the communities. And so all that revenue

0: stick with them, because sometimes people will change your mind. But the minute I met Kevin in the parking lot to talk about this business, I mean, he was just so fired up about what they'd discovered and what they'd come up with, because I think he sees all the potential and how successful this is going to be. To try to put it as simply as possible, they went back to the basic formula of their product, and the product is a concrete coating. You know, us amateurs would call it a paint, but it's a coating material that you put onto your concrete surfaces, mostly in garages, that get so filthy over time, with cars coming and going, with the tire marks and the things that drip out of cars, and kids spilling stuff on the ground and you spilling stuff on the ground, and garages get really nasty. And this beautifies it and protects it at the same time. You can set any color you want. They get the paint chips. Now, you've seen that before. We've all seen it before. I did one of these projects 20-something years ago in one of my garages, painted the floor, moved everything out, burned all the fibers off the concrete with this little blowtorch, swept it, made it as clean as possible, worked real hard on the project, had to let it dry for days and days. We couldn't use the garage, had to walk around it. Man, it wasn't but just a few months later, it turned. Wherever the sunlight was coming in the windows, it faded the color, and then over time it started peeling loose. And it wasn't anything I did. I thought perhaps I skipped a step or something. It was just inferior products. Almost all the products in that industry are just substandard. And Kevin and FloorTech figured that out. They went and just created a new product and they took all the impurities out, the solvents and things that the industry likes to add to stretch out the coating. 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

0: You know, some people are just suited for the jobs they do. I've talked about it all the time. I would never make a good cop because I'd shoot somebody on my first day. I'd just shoot somebody on the first day out. I couldn't be a good school teacher because they won't let you smack the kids around. I'd also be a terrible stockbroker. I'd be a terrible financial advisor because I'm looking at the market this week, and sometimes it makes sense to me. I can always connect it to a headline and what's moving. But like 2 days ago, we were down 600. And then yesterday, we were up 800. Today, we're down 600. Markets are volatile. A lot of stuff's on the line. What you need is a wise counselor. You need somebody that has done this for years, has a calm, analytical approach. There's no day-to-day herky-jerky emotions involved in these decisions. It's just Danny Knowles, my lifelong friend, that can sit down with you, with his sons and his team, and get you on track or give you some sound advice. You don't even have to take it. I'm just arranging a meeting. Danny's not even one of these kind of guys. A lot of times you'll hear financial advisors going, if you have at least this much money, in other words, they don't want to fool with you if you haven't already collected a nest egg. Danny does not care. He just wants to get you going, and he'll put their team to work and get you started because some people get wiped out. Stuff happens in life, and you have got to start again, or some of y'all just got a late start, and you really need to get on it. He doesn't mind that. And then on the other end of that, if he'll take care, think about it, if he'll take care of folks that don't have anything, there's not a whole lot of profit in their business to give advice. Think what he's going to do if you do have your own funds and you do have your own retirement that you're in control of, but you'd like a better return. Yeah, they're going to work super hard and get that return for you too. That's just fair. Danny hasn't forgotten how we grew up, and I like that about him. It's the Knowles Group. 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All right, I'm going to take a little break, Pooh, and we'll come right back here and do some more headlines and take some more phone calls. Back in a minute.
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3: Alabama National Guardsmen will be headed to Washington, D.C. in about a month. To be part of the celebration of the nation's 250th birthday, Governor Ivey approved a request for 150 guardsmen from ARAB to travel to D.C. for the July 4th events. The soldiers are part of the 123rd Quartermaster Company in ARAB. Governor Ivey said that the state of Alabama and the Alabama National Guard is proud to support Freedom 250, which is the name that has been given to the events that will be happening in the nation's capital in order to celebrate this momentous birthday of these United States. I'll be back with more Alabama stories after this.
4: 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At 1819 News, the podcast, we are in pursuit of a free and flourishing Alabama. 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
3: A judge in Madison County has ruled that a restaurant must be closed down permanently due to the creation of public nuisances. The 708 Bar and Grill has been the location of repeated reports of gun violence, traffic problems, and safety issues. The owners of the restaurant argued in court that most of the incidences that were mentioned occurred after the restaurant had closed for the day. The judge determined that if the owners do choose to reopen under a new name, that the restaurant cannot serve alcohol. The search for a missing Auburn University student continues into its seventh day. 20-year-old James Weston Higginbotham was last seen getting off of a train in Kyoto, Japan. He was there with his parents and brother on vacation and had decided to take a solo trip apart from his family on May 29th. I'm Andrea Tice.
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0: right, y'all. Let's see what else we can do with this sort of slow Friday news afternoon. Huey Tampon bringing you the show tonight. Y'all, that is just Tommy and Adam and that whole team over there. Yes, it's a pawn shop. It's been a pawn shop for years and just a really cool place to get deals. But over time, they slowly got more and more into the gun business, and I can see how that would evolve. You know, I've seen pawn shops that start off just doing variety stuff, and then they wind up music stores for the same reason. You learn a lot about a product line, and you start getting trade-ins and then getting some new stuff like Tommy did over there. Next thing you know, he's got a really, really nice gun counter with just about everything for the gun lover, whether it's personal carry or tactical or hunting stuff. All this stuff is over there. Always good value. Brands you're going to know. Some new brands that may surprise you. I've learned about some brands that they've brought in, sort of in-house brands that are really incredible, especially in the AR platforms. A lot of sound suppression. When they first came on the show at the end of last year, he had stocked up. He had a whole vault full of sound suppression by design so that he'd get ahead of the market. He knew there'd be a run. And sure enough, there was. Prices were crazy. If you were looking for something particular, it was hard to find. He had it on the ground in Hueytown. Then they got deals on other things. Sometimes he'll get... I've told Tommy, look, man, you find a deal on something, you want to bring it in and sell it, I will tell the audience about it. So that thing is on the outside of the store. They've got a lineup of utility trailers. These are open trailers, single axle. You know, you've seen them everywhere. So good for so many tasks. I talk about it all the time. I've got room for all that stuff on the property. And my main trailer, really, I bought it to haul a tractor around, but it's too big. It's too long. It gets in the way. It's hard to pull out. A nice little trailer like this to do some running around and pick up some things from time to time or haul stuff to the dump, whatever you're going to do with it. He's got them, and he's got these high-sided ones that a lot of people that do firewood and do things like that need containment, he's got those. Y'all, it is it's really, really a cool little shop. Y'all go see him if you are looking for any of these things over in Hueytown. They're on Brook Lane Drive. That's one of the main drags in Hueytown. Well, I hate to spend too much time talking about politics on a Friday, but we have a couple of other stories to get into. And by the way, one of our listeners who keeps me on my toes remembered that it was also the Baltimore Colts also moved out in the middle of the night like that. They moved to Indiana and surprised everybody. I guess in those days, you just had to sneak out. And so they did the same thing. But I remember it was like the Rams did it or the Oakland Raiders did it, and then the Colts did it. And it sort of stabbed Baltimore in the heart. And, of course, they wound up with a team anyway. But these sports franchises, man, there's just no loyalty anymore anywhere. Speaking of which, I did see one of my sportscaster buddies posted that we're 92 days out from college football. The world of college football has been front and center in Congress all week with Nick Saban testifying about a bill where Congress is trying to get involved to do what the NCAA ought to be able to do themselves, and that's come up with a more balanced and more competitive process to get containment on these things. I heard Kirby Smart talking about it the other day, too, about how he's worried about how it will affect other sports because of so much value having to be put into an expense to keep your football budgets up. And I don't know, I do agree with all those things, but there's a little bit of hypocrisy that comes with it because these coaches have no problem running all their salaries up in the coaching wars and getting locked in and getting paid to quit or to leave, getting buyouts. And now that everybody else is, there's other people trying to make money on it. It's not competitive anyway. And I get it, but hopefully they'll come up with a plan that makes sense. Some of the stuff I've heard out of Congress just, I don't even think would be doable. I don't even think it would be, it would be easily overturned with lawsuits, but we'll get into that on a different day. Back to the politics for a minute. I've never seen anything like this Graham Plattner story. I wanted to ignore this race. I almost can't because it's in the news about every 10 minutes because the election is on Tuesday. And every time I look, and I just saw his face on my screen, on the big screen. I got a couple of screens lit up here in the studio that keep me from missing something in the middle of the afternoon. But this guy is really a train wreck of a human being. And what's interesting is what people will do sometimes in politics to cover for one of their own when they're up against the wall, like the Democrats are with this guy. Now, remember, last night, there's a huge contrast here. Susan Collins, who this guy would be running against, stabbed the Republicans and the rest of the country in the back over the SAVE Act deal. She wouldn't allow it to be used in the reconciliation process on with that Senate bill that was moving through in the dark of night to tag it on there to get it passed with a simple majority. There's no fight in this woman. And so she is as weak as they get, but the Democrats are desperate to take her out. Is it about her? No. They're good at counting. Universally, they're terrible at economics and math, but they know how to find the majority. And so they've got any Senate seat they can pick off, they've got to try to pick it off. So here they come. There's only a few options. And the way the Senate works, and I know a lot of y'all know this, but we'll revisit it. They serve 6-year terms, and the terms are staggered. So you never have the entire United States Senate up for reelection at the same time. There's just a handful of seats every 2 years that come up for election. So at any given moment, there's generally only about a third of the Senate comes up for reelection. Some of those are locked seats that aren't competitive and heavily partisan states one way or the other. So the opportunities to have a pickoff they do present themselves frequently, but not all at once like the House. Now, as many of you know, the House, they run by districts, as we've been fighting over, and they only have 2-year terms. And they're up every single election. When you're in the House, and I've worked for a member of Congress in the House, you never stop campaigning. You never stop raising money, because the minute you get sworn in, there's another campaign 2 years out. And it used to be campaigns were 9 months. A year seemed like a long time for an actual campaign. But nowadays, it's gotten protracted. So people are running in 2-year cycles now. You watch. We've already got jockeying for president already all in the news. And Trump's not even gone yet. And because we know he's on his way out, having served his second term, all the speculation's already started. So that also means there'll be some organization before you know it, and there'll be some fundraising and some pot shots, and here we go with all that. So both parties are doing that right now for the presidency. But when it comes to the Senate, they don't have many opportunities to control. Now, despite their dysfunction, and this would be chief among them, having a candidate this untenable to the rest of the country, but they have elected yahoos all over the place. They're running some of the craziest people. You could make a case, and don't wreck your car, but I'm going to say this out loud, that Jasmine Crockett would have been a more reasonable choice for them in Texas than this weird little freak beta boy that they have put up in the state of Texas. It's just the wildest thing. But they put, you know, they turned Crockett out. She shot herself in the foot credibly, because when you're running in a heavily minority district and you just want to play that card all the time, that's all you'll ever be able to do. You can't expand your appeal if you're going to pull that routine. And that's all she did. She sabotaged herself with that. She got on a lot of TikTok videos, and that's all she wanted. But now she's disappeared. But she was smart and could adjust on the fly, and was pretty good on her feet. I mean, she did have a propensity to say things when she didn't know anything, but some of that was an act. If you go back and look at old videos of her, but I would dare say you could have made a case for her in the state of Texas instead of this vegan, weird dude, this transgender kid loving vegan who hates everything that is the identity in Texas. I guess the point I'm trying to make is the Democrats will hold their nose and support anything they have to. So now they're stuck with this weird dude in Maine, and the stuff keeps coming out. Now, let me pivot to journalism. There's an unholy alliance between the Democrats, who functionally provide the ballot access and some of the party infrastructure. Then there's their donor base. Republicans have the same thing. What Republicans don't have is also a complicit and compliant mainstream media apparatus and organizations that do validation, like Southern Poverty Law Center. So now, if you're looking for work and you're just down on your luck right now, and maybe just not getting enough hours driving Uber or whatever you can doing in your side hustle, they are renting out Klan robes and cross burning material at the SPLC. If you're willing to put in some extra hours, they need racism real bad. They need some images. And so That's the damnedest scandal I've ever seen. They've spent $4 million. The number keeps going up. They're finding more and more stuff. Funneling money through fake organizations to try to create an image that this was a massively racist country that just burns crosses every weekend. And nobody's doing that. Nobody's seen one of those in years. I remember when I was a kid, my dad was in the radio business, and he was a personality, but he would have to do his own reporting. When there was a big event in town, he'd grab a tape recorder. Yep. In those days, we called them tape recorders. He had this cassette recorder with a microphone, and we'd go to stories all the time. And I loved going with him. It was one of my more fascinating things. And I'll just never get this. I never really, except when I was a kid, there was an organized Klan march in my hometown, and me and Billy and Bobby and who else was with us, we actually peed on those guys off a catwalk. It's a long story. Got chased. Fun times. But my dad, I was even younger than that at this point, and I think he wanted to open my eyes to how cruel and stupid the world could be. And he didn't mind throwing me in the fire with him. And so he said, he took me to see a dead body at 13 years old that he was covering a murder case. And I was probably 12. He said, get in the car. We're going to see the wizard. I went, what? And he was singing the song, The Wizard of Oz song. I'll never get this. He had his tape recorder. I said, what are we doing? He said, I got to go cover something. He said, I remember saying, these idiots are in the woods. They're about to have a rally. And sure enough, there was a cross-burning Klan rally, and we were trying to cover it, and they were hostile to us. And, I remember my dad had to get between me and some of these guys and scared the hell out of me. But, I mean, that was 40 years ago. But in 2026, after all this country's been through, you've got an organization that is paying people to do that so they can keep the fundraising up, so they can have a purpose. And it's just insidious. Now, back to the race in Maine. All this ties together in my mind. Call me a conspiracy theorist. But so you've got that kind of organization, which organizations like the New York Times had mainstreamed and used as a source. The Biden administration met with the SPLC quarterly to get their latest hate group list. And they were making things up. They were going after moms at school board meetings. They were going after the Catholic Church. They were going after pundits. Anybody that disagreed with the American left, they would do something that in politics we call third-party verification. Let me give you an example. I know we got a break coming up. So you're a reporter and you want to bash somebody on the right. Well, you need a source. You got a built-in source with the SPLC, so you quote them. And they'll say anything you want them to say about somebody. So they'll tag somebody as a racist. The New York Times goes and digs in and does a hit piece profile, which helps out their political buddies, which are also getting federal grants to run other programs. They had a whole universe and a structure and an infrastructure of supporting their politics that Republicans don't have access to. Now, how does that fit the main race? This afternoon, you've got this parade of ex-girlfriends, which I think is kind of tawdry, and some of it doesn't make any sense, and they could just be wild accusations, who knows, saying all kind of nasty stuff about this character in Maine. They call him the nipple Nazi now because he had a nipple tattoo of a Nazi symbol, which he still has. And apparently this dude clearly has mental issues, anger issues. He's violent, abusive, hates the world, hates everybody. He's everything the Democrats claim they're running against. Nazis, womanizers, abusers, bigots. He's all that. He's all that. Now they got to go, oh, he's okay. I love watching him do it. So the New York Times goes and speaks to one of these girls, and then the woman has come out today. She's doing her own interview saying that they botched that story. They didn't include the stuff she really said. And she thinks what they did was interview her just to get the narrative out there because the attack from her was coming, but just to water it down and make it go away. And that's exactly how the story read. So again, this venerable publication that used to be the standard by which especially liberals would gauge their journalistic integrity is nothing but a tool for the American left to do whatever they need. Vilify people, quote the SPLC, ignore facts, bury a story, memory hole a story. They'll do all that. CBS News just got caught doing it. The New York Post smoked them out on the Biden laptop stuff. These guys will functionally get themselves involved in anything they can politically. They have become straight up activists, and they've got a whole world. Here's the good news, though. That crap's getting broken up. The democratization of the internet is breaking up the New York Times. They've lost credibility. They're not a standard anymore for anybody. The SPLC is facing very serious criminal allegations right now and civil allegations. The USAID has been busted. All of these mechanisms they use to feed each other in this dead loop have been busted, and they'll reconstitute it the minute they get power back, which is why they've got to stand behind somebody like Plattner just to cling to some power so they can reconstitute this little world they built. It's fascinating to see the anatomy of all of it. We've always suspected it, but the facts are all out there now, and it's all interesting. Here's line three. We'll go to Josh real quick, get some phone calls in here. Josh, what's up, buddy?
1: And I just wanted to clarify something about that negative Jared Hudson ad.
0: Yeah.
1: I'm pretty sure the basis is because he came out saying he thought it'd be a bad idea to get rid of the filibuster thoroughly. He wanted to get rid of the zombie filibuster, turn it back into a talking filibuster where everybody had to take turns until you ran out of people, and then you could have a simple majority, make them actually work for it. And then to that end, he pointed out in a video I think he put out this morning or yesterday, it wouldn't have even mattered if we got rid of the filibuster because four rhinos went ahead and voted against it anyway, and it'd just be handing the Democrats their wet dream. So I just wanted to clarify that. It was a daisy chain of assumptions of he didn't want to get rid of the filibuster, therefore he doesn't want the SAVE Act, therefore he's with the Democrats.
0: So it's extrapolation, and what they're counting on is ignorance. People don't know any better. They'll believe something because it's on TV. If it's on a TV ad, some people just have a base assumption. Well, it must be true, or they couldn't say it on TV. No, they can pretty much say anything they want in those federal ads. Especially, I don't know who paid for this ad, but especially if it is a federal candidate, television stations aren't allowed to pull any of those ads for their content if it's a federal candidate.
1: And I got a full non sequitur question just out of my own curiosity.
0: Hit it.
1: So I saw a bunch of Stratocasters hanging on your wall.
0: Yes.
1: And it just makes me wonder, what sort of music do you like to play?
0: All of it. Lately, though, I'll be honest with you, I just did a trade last weekend. And believe it or not, I traded three electric guitars for a single mandolin. Got rid of a couple less. Well, it was a unique hand-built kind of a collector deal. And I'm getting away from, I grew up playing, you know, headbanging, party rock. I'm an 80s kid and cover stuff. And I've always loved blues. If you could see the TV camera right now, this old Stevie Ray Vaughan, I've got a 32-year-old guitar that I've had since I was in my 20s, and it's sentimental more than valuable. So I still love all those things, but of late, I've really drawn to roots music and acoustic music and derivations of bluegrass with those instruments, and so spending a lot of time trying to learn to get better at mandolin and some banjo. I mean, it's just, I guess it's a stage of life. I can't play the loud rock anymore. I'm just not going to ever do that again. So
1: I'm kind of with you. I grew up on metal and, now I'm acoustic picking most of the time, some gentle, happy stuff, I suppose. I just want to mention though, just cause you might get a kick out of it. I got lucky and a guy sold me one of six prototypes of the, Randy Rhoads line of guitars.
0: Oh, get out of town.
1: To be
0: outstanding.
1: Yeah, they weren't supposed to be in circulation. When he sold it to me, I was skeptical. I looked up the serial number, and there was a little asterisk that said, if you've got a serial number that starts with a J or a C, that means it's a prototype.
0: Sometimes you get lucky like that.
1: I gotta
0: hit the break. Hang on again. You always love your calls, but I'm always up against the break. Hang on for a second. Back in a minute.
1: Yes, sir.
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4: Democrats invited an illegal invasion of our borders and ballot boxes. 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And Rhino Jared Hudson, he stands with them, working against President Trump. 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
8: We have a crash on I-22 westbound at Dora's Simonton, as well as a crash on I-65 northbound at Coleman Double Spring. Now, left shoulder is blocked for a crash on 65 southbound just before State Route 31, and a crash as well on 65 southbound at I-20 I-59. I'm Michelle Gilliard in the Traffic Center.
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0: All right, I'm going to let Josh in here. Josh, I'll give you the last word here, the last minute or so. What you got?
1: All right. Well, I don't have much else on the topics or anything, but I just want to say that you guys are real awesome. I listen to a lot of the veterans of the industry, Glenn Beck, and I mentioned Michael Berry. I love him. I think you guys deserve a national platform. I think you guys deserve to be on that level. I think the nation would benefit from hearing from it.
0: Well, that's very kind of you to say, Josh. I appreciate it, buddy.
1: All right. Y'all have a good one.
0: All right, there's Josh checking in with us tonight. Man, he almost got me on guitar nerd stuff, and I would have stayed on that until 6 o'clock. Because, honestly, the news of the week has been straight exhausting. 545-9950, if you want to ask us anything, we will talk about it this afternoon. All the way to closing time. Leland Love, y'all stay tuned.
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12: We have a crash on I-22 westbound at Doris Simonton, as well as a crash on I-65 northbound at Coleman Double Spring. Now, left shoulder is blocked for a crash on 65 southbound just before State Route 31, and a crash as well on 65 southbound at I-20, I-59. I'm Michelle Gilliard in the Traffic Center.
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0: Really, that's what we're supposed to send Congress people to Congress to do. 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That's a boring job. That doesn't create good TV ads. 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But showing your boobs, calling somebody an a-hole, setting something on fire, doing a little stunt, standing on your head, yeah, that gets you clicks. 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

0: All right, y'all. Here we go again. That's a classic little CBD beef from over in Tuscaloosa. Alabama Dental Associates bringing you the show tonight. We all need to go to the dentist at some point. Most of us, you need to go twice a year and get cleaned and checked up for sure. Some of you a little more than that. Some people have chronic problems. I've had family members like this that constantly there's a filling or a cavity or root canal or tooth pain and other things. And I've been very fortunate that I've not had to deal with those things. But if you wind up in a practice like Alabama Dental, say you just go there for your routine maintenance, when you do get into jam, and it is a jam, when you've got tooth pain, it just sort of owns you and can just ruin a weekend. And then if you have pain at an odd hour on a weekend, you're not going to get in there and call your own dentist until what, Monday when they open? You gotta, you're sitting there all weekend with an ice pack and you're hurting and you're taking stuff and Monday comes. Then you got to call to see if you can get in. Alabama Dental has extended hours. They're open on Saturdays. If it's an emergency, they try to squeeze people in that are in those conditions. They're even open during the week as late as 7 o'clock. They can do that because of their multi-dentist practice. They've got four dentists to cover those hours, four different specialties. So if one of them is better handling a certain situation, they'll hand you off in-house to the specialist on that. And meantime, the hygienist and the team, even the schedulers, all of them are just the kindest, most workable people. Just like when I talk about with Michelson Laser Vision, they're so efficient with your time. I hate going to any kind of doctor's appointment and they expect you to be there on time. You ever get that question when you check in? What time is your appointment? What time did you arrive? like are they calling me out right now for being late? They don't want you to be late, but then you wind up sitting there for an hour and then they take you back. You think, okay, here we go. And then you're sitting there for an hour and then they got to process you out of there and it's a commitment. It'll wipe out a whole morning or an afternoon. 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Man, I'm trying to, I'm fighting. Andrew just sent me something as a traffic update. Let me see. I don't know if you got this too, AJ. My man, Andrew McClain, keeping us up to date while he's trying to go off and do his Friday. He says 20 westbound is backed up, to quote Andrew specifically, like a mofo in the Leeds exit, if you haven't heard that yet. Okay. So there are multiple Leeds exit. And by the way, I'll tell you a funny Leeds story here in just a minute. All right. Let me pull up my map. We're going to take a live look at that. Thank you, Andrew. Oh, yeah, look at that. So this is backed up from the 411, which is kind of the main Leeds Moody exit. I think that is 144. And so it's I'm trying to look at the lane. It's the inbound lane before you get to Bucky's. And it is backed all the way up to the other lane. So you're stuck trying to get inbound. And some people are doing that because it's Friday and people going in all kind of directions. Look out for that on 20 inbound. If you're anywhere near Leeds, try to go around that. 78 is a pretty good option over that way if you can get around in that direction. AJ, I wound up in a Bucky's last night in that very Bucky's right there at 10 o'clock at night, and that place was still a zoo. It's amazing how many people go to Bucky's.
1: Oh, man, they stay busy.
0: Dude, so the long story is this. Right after the show, and AJ knows all this, as I'm getting ready to do the big Western trip, I'm taking y'all with me. We're going to do shows out there. But there's a lot to do. And, you know, I got to do a lot of mechanical things. So Appalachian Foothills, by the way, they're going to be a sponsor of the trip. They're one of the sponsors that's coming on board this summer. It's an RV repair center, and they really specialize in Tiffins because they're up there. These are Tiffin guys up there near Red Bay, and that I have a Tiffin. And so I just trust them and stay in. I've known him for years. Before he even opened this business. And so they're every time I'm taking a big trip like that, I do my worst nightmares. You get thousands of miles from home and something goes sideways and you don't know anybody. You don't know who to trust. You're stuck. I mean, these are your living arrangements in addition to your transportation. So I'm very preventive maintenance, especially when you get older. So I called them and I was like, I want y'all to go through this whole thing. There are a couple things that seem a little funky right now. I had a water heater situation that I was trying to fix. I actually, believe it or not, I did figure it out, but they were much more skilled at actually doing the fix. So I spent days messing with it. I said, I'm just going to take it to Stan. So I took it up to Appalachian. So last night I needed to go get it because I had another issue I needed to get serviced that's part of the chassis. I know this is all complicated, so I needed Freightliner to take a look at it today. So here I go. I trucked out of the station last night right after the show, drove all the way up there to Hamilton, picked it up, turned around and came back, and it's late. And I'll tell you a little trick. If you're a RV person, Bucky's always has the best diesel prices, and you can get in there like you can a truck stop. You can't pull one of those things into a normal gas station. Depends on how the pumps are laid out, especially if you're towing. You got to have room to wiggle, and Bucky's is so huge. And I'm telling you, their prices are, last night I was looking, they were 60 cents cheaper a gallon on diesel because they don't service 18-wheelers. The truck stops allow 18-wheelers, and they kind of jacked the prices on our trucker friends because they got all the convenience of being able to, you can park there, you can tune up, fill up. So anyway, that is a long, windy old man story. So anyway, I'm like, I'm going to hit Bucky's again. I'm going to top off while I got it cheap because when you head out west, man, it starts to get expensive out that way. So I was so tired. And I rolled up in there thinking, there won't be anybody here. It was almost 10 o'clock last night. I said, there won't be anybody here at 10 o'clock. It's a Thursday night. It's a random Thursday. Dude, it looked like the shopping mall. It might as well have been noon on a Saturday at the shopping mall in the 80s. There were people all in that damn place. Buying all the stuff. And I shouldn't have gone in there because I bought some of those chips. Anyway, good price on diesel if you're out there looking for diesel. Daryl is over here on line two. What you got, Daryl?
2: Good evening, Lee. Hey, you would think President Trump over here, where I stay at, by Birmingham. So they got helicopters around here. Yeah, they got a ribbon cutting. The Coke got a ribbon cutting going. Mark Wayne Mullen and Katie Britt. Man, they got police, sheriff, Coast Guard.
0: They doing it right now? They're having a ribbon cutting
2: right now? Yeah, that's okay. Might be holding some traffic up right for by that freeway. Man, it's a mess. Yeah, yep. They got police everywhere on their motorcycle. They got about 20 motorcycles like they bringing in the president or something. You
0: know what I mean? These people are so important. They're underlings and senators. They're very important people.
2: Yeah, well, they sure lead them in there. Cause I'm telling you, it took me a minute to get up into the aisle, but I made it. But they over there. You probably see it on the news. But I thought Trump was over there for a minute. Yeah. They got the helicopter rolling and everything. Yeah, man.
0: It's pretty impressive when there's one of these dignitary things. My buddy Brady used to do that dignitary protection stuff. I guess he still does. By the way, I owe him an email. He had texted me earlier and I forgot. But a show of forces is good planning anyway. And I think anytime you're dealing with all those officials for that big, and it's a big deal for Birmingham Southern. They found a good use for it. So I'm glad they're doing that.
2: Make my property value go up, but it's all good. Yep. I don't care. They're going to do some stuff over here.
0: Hey, I guarantee you Terry Sewell's over there right in front of the cameras.
2: I bet
0: cameras.
2: She's going to face in there. I bet.
0: And you know what? She voted against the Homeland Security bill. This woman is voting against funding the very thing that came to her own community. Yeah, okay.
2: I agree with you 100%. Yep. And I tell on the other radio saying, you ain't did somebody. They were trying to tell me she did that. Not Katie Britt did that. Katie Britt brought that up.
0: Terry Sewell didn't have anything to do with that. She has no power.
2: I told her, I said, something gets Terry Sewell a crumb. I told him just like that. Yep. He ain't going to get you vote against the man. No, that's Katie Britt all the way.
0: Yes, well, they're not. They're in the minority. They can't move money. They can only get in the way when you're in the minority. But anyway.
2: Yeah, but don't take no credit, Leland. Don't take no credit. What you coming up here for? If you ain't got nothing to do with it, I'm black or whatever. If you ain't got nothing to do with it, you voted against the man. So what you want to take credit for? Because it's Birmingham, her district. I guarantee you, you'll see her face today.
0: She's a leader.
2: You're going to see her face today. Yep. But Katie Britt did it, though.
0: I appreciate it, Daryl. I'm going to give Katie Britt credit on that note, and I've been a critic. Her people probably don't like me too much at all, but she does work hard on those things because Richard Shelby taught her how to do that. How to get the bacon and bring it home. And I do think she, of all the leadership in the delegation, had more to do with that than probably any of them. So good for her.
2: Yep. She's doing a good job. But Leland, I'm going to tell you one thing before I go. That's your buddy. he gonna pull some Democratic votes in a couple of weeks. What I'm hearing on the street,
0: who's
2: they
0: this?
2: Like that dude, Jared Hudson. They like Jared Hudson. Democrats like Jared Hudson.
0: They can't vote in the primary. They can't cross over unless they did the first time.
2: But I know a lot of people like him. They're talking about him. They do. So if he make it to the November, they can vote for him, right? They can vote for him then.
0: Yeah, it's a general election, and you can vote for anybody you want on the ballot. Then you're not. Okay. It's not the parties trying to decide who they want to put up.
2: Yeah, but I'm hearing some good stuff about him on the street. I hope he make it.
0: All right, man. Hey, like Daryl. Right. Good to hear from you, buddy. Okay, man. All right, there's our friend Daryl checking in. He keeps the ear to the ground, man. I'm telling you, y'all can think what you want about some of our callers. Daryl is out there hearing things, and he has told us stuff that's wound up in the news cycle after that about concerns, what the communities are saying and people. And that's why we do shows like this. Everybody's invited. Say what you got to say. Speaking of repurposing things, I had no idea. I knew they were going to eventually tear down Brookwood Mall, but I rode past there the other day and I thought I had seen something online about it, but they are destroying that thing. And I don't know what the plan is to put that. That is a valuable spot. It is at the nexus of Mountain Brook and Homewood. It's got access to 280. I mean, you wouldn't want to put a Costco in there, but that is a high use piece of property. And when you're looking at highest and best use in retail development, I can imagine there's probably people clamoring to get a hold of that. I will tell you that a guru in the world of commercial investment has his offices very close to there. He was one of my instructors back when I was doing all that stuff and taking high-level courses to understand the finance end of it. And I call him Bill, but he probably wouldn't want anybody to know he knows me. But this guy was so good. He was so good and so good as an instructor and taught me a lot about how that world sees things. But, I mean, what I'm saying is, like, right there almost on the same property, they've got some of the best experts in Alabama that could come up with a good game plan for a redevelopment of that site. And it's amazing to me to see what's happened to malls. I mean, I was thinking the other day, I wonder if malls will ever make a comeback. Will people ever want to go back indoors again? You know, the outdoor concept Bayer put together here in Alabama really led the nation in the new outdoor mall sort of open space area. And there are a lot of other reasons why malls just started dying all over the country. And in certain climates, you don't have any choice. You don't, when you're in other parts of the country that are so cold, you're going to still have indoor conditioned and that kind of experience. But man, it was for people of a certain age, it was absolutely what we did. It's what we did in our youth. We just hung out there and kind of like on Stranger Things, we literally hung out in the food court. We walked around. It was just a nice place to do it. And every now and then some kids would get rowdy and the cops would say something, but it wasn't what everything turned into now. But and I'm seeing that the Galleria is also up for sale. I have no idea what they could do with that property. The city, it was what put Hoover on the map. When you used to study trade areas, and they've got tools in that industry where you can draw a geography and know everything about that area. And I used to have to study this for a retailer I was working for. And if you look at the epicenter where a lot of retail spending happens in the whole state of Alabama, it was largely right around that mall for a long time. There was so much retail commerce that went down in that concentrated area. And I don't know how that'll affect Hoover down the road, but again, a crossroads for that community, and hopefully they'll come. I know one time they had a hospital plan. Maybe I just need to get the mayor on and get some of his folks on, because I know a lot of those Hoover folks, and see what they're going to do. But again, these are private developments. Cities can have ideas, but it's going to be up to investors to come in and make any of this stuff work. But times are changing, and you know, I can't say I'm too nostalgic about Brookwood. I didn't go there much. I did buy a lot of things there over the years, but it wasn't, you know, I was only knew that mall in adulthood, but I know some folks, I remember when they tore down Century Plaza, boy, that was emotional for some people, but times change and stuff closes and goes away, and it's happening right before our eyes. All right, let's do, I'll tell you what, let me tell you about All American Metals, and then we'll get set up for next hour. 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
10: Crash on I-20 westbound just before Bankhead Highway, causing some stop traffic from St. Clair Jefferson County line. Now there is some volume delays, some stop and go traffic on I-65 northbound between Montgomery Highway and 17th Street, as well as I-65 southbound between Finley Boulevard and University. I'm Michelle Gilliard in the Traffic Center.
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It's 3:56, leading live on a Friday. Work Trucks bring you the show. Let's talk. If you're in business, you got an organization, you need a basic commercially designed truck. We've talked about them for years. They've done such a good job for this audience. And sometimes you've got a unique need. You've got a unique industry. You've got a configuration you need that it's just kind of hard to track down. Well, it all comes down to the, man, if that chassis, I was just talking about all my service work I've had done this week. If you got that chassis rolling and you can get from A to B and then the rest of it, as far as the upfitting or outfitting, sometimes you're going to find exactly that arrangement down at Work Trucks because they're, Bubba and the team are so

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One of my buddies, he probably don't want me to say his name because he's connected to the city of Hoover. He just sent me I assume he's joking. He sent me a picture, an overhead shot of the Galleria, AJ, and it's got data center all over it, like data center on the Winfrey, data center on the big awning there in the center. I mean, why not? Hell, they're going to put these things somewhere. He's kidding. What do you think they could do over there? Y'all got any ideas? We can talk about that. We'll talk about elections. We'll talk about guitars. We'll talk about sports. I don't care. I'm feeling a little lazy right now. It's been a week, man. 545-9950. If y'all want to get on the show, let's go. Back in a minute.

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2: 1819 News journalist Craig Monger is reporting on some shady contracts between the Jefferson County Sheriff's Office and a now indicted Sebastian Carrillo, who is also working for the Birmingham Fire and Rescue as a battalion chief. Thousands of state and federal dollars were given to Heart One Health and Safety LLC, which was incorporated by Carrillo just 2 months before the contracts were offered to him by the Sheriff's Office. The contract was for disinfecting the Jefferson County Jail during the COVID-19 crisis. This company was paid tens of thousands of dollars for the task, and shortly after the contract, Heart One Health began giving large amounts of money to the campaign fund of Jefferson County Sheriff Mark Pettway. Craig Monger found internal memos from 2021 where complaints about the company said they were not fulfilling their task of disinfecting the jail facility 3 times a week. Also, there are internal sign-in sheets that confirm that Heart One did not show up to do their job. On top of that, the owner of Heart One Health, Sebastian Carrillo, has recently been charged with theft for obtaining federal loan money through the Paycheck Protection Program under false pretenses. I'll be back with more Alabama stories after this.
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0: It's 4:06, Leland live here on a Friday afternoon as we get ready for the weekend. Lonnie is Furniture Company next up here on the show. They've got the huge section of these just oversized, massive sectionals. You got to ask Reggie about them or the team. If you go see them this weekend, Reggie sent me a bunch of pictures of them yesterday, actually right in the middle of the show. He said, have you already done our spot yet? I was like, no, send it to me. Let me tell me what you got. So I was able to get the word out, and I will tell you, these are going to get picked over in a hurry because this is just that comfort furniture. Sometimes you want to be bougie and stylish and some rooms in your home, but sometimes you need a place where the family can grab a blanket and dig in and all get together and watch those movies and spend that time together. And these things with the mechanical chaise lounges and all these sectional components that can be configured any way you want, just looks like you just take a nap on there. Y'all go see them. They just got a massive shipment. And anytime they do that at Lonnie is, they will usually put some good sales and discounts on it because they want to move this stuff. 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It's a huge store. 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It's the complete package with some of the finest people you will ever, come around in the furniture business. Lonnie's Furniture Company.com. All right, here's our buddy Joe and Coleman to get us going again on line three. Oh, Joe dropped. No, sorry about that. We had a pretty lengthy break there. Let me kind of reset some things now that we're at the halfway point. First up, the weather. We got rain coming back. We were just drenched for so long, and it's coming back into the forecast on Sunday. Doesn't mean a rain out, but anything that you got planned this weekend, work around that. Forecasters are also looking a little more favorably at the possibility of a possible tropical system in the Gulf probably in the next 10 days. I think they'll know something more definitive in the next probably 4 or 5 days, probably by early next week. A lot of computer models showing more and more confidence that something could bubble up. Really, it's kind of down around the Yucatan, and it should head north, whether it goes toward Florida or toward Louisiana. It's either east or west, probably right in the middle, which is more toward us. But just something to keep an eye on. We usually don't see too much tropical activity this time of year, but it seems to be fired up a little bit earlier. All right, let's go to we'll go back to the phones. I told y'all, bring it, man. It sort of access anything this hour. Just bring it. And I might even take a little poll on the Senate race. I'm just curious as to what the audience would say at this point. Here's John over here on line four on a cell phone. What's up, John?
1: Hey, Leland. I know you've talked about Coach Tuberville before, but I missed it. And I'm real confused about this residency thing.
0: Yep.
1: Does that mean more recent, or does that mean at some time in the past, or is that the question?
0: Let me make sure I have the question right. You mean new accusations, or what? What's more recent?
1: Yes, about residency. Is it 7 years? Is that what it is?
0: Yeah, it's a new challenge. And the way the Republican Party rules work is, you know, if you're a candidate, you can challenge the residency of your opponent. And hold on, let me double check, make sure it's 7 years. I think it's 7 years for governor here in Alabama.
1: Does that mean currently, or does that mean at some point in your life?
0: No, it means up until the point where you qualify to be governor, you have had to have lived in the state for the previous 7 years. You had to be a legal resident, okay, is the definition. So what they're doing is trying to go back in time because Tuberville, of course, coached at Auburn, and we all knew where he lived, but he also had a lake house, and he also had a beach house. These coaches make a lot of money, and it's very common for them to have multiple properties. And so I think when he got out of coaching, he was spending more time at his Florida house, but he still maintained his Alabama presence. So what he did this week to give some, I guess, proof of citizenship. Isn't it fun how the some people really want, they want to hold a standard for where you live, but they don't want to do it for immigration sometimes. But anyway, so he put out his tax forms that showed on his tax forms, that's what he showed as his official residence back to 2018. But you've still got people that will challenge based on things like, well, he had a driver's license here, or he did that there. Sometimes you'll have multiple things like that. And I don't know that there's one definition of residency. You know, it could be a power bill. But anyway, he seems to have put enough sufficient proof out there that it would make this whole process moot, but the Republican Party is still going to have a hearing as they're required to, because the challenge was successfully put into motion to vet the evidence on that to decide if he's eligible to be their nominee.
1: And that is Sunday or Sunday week?
0: I think I read the 14th, and pardon me for forgetting. I got so much information in my head. That would be, that would be on a Sunday, yeah. And a lot of times they will do these kind of meetings because a lot of the folks that are on these committees have day jobs and they got to come from all over the state. So they'll transact these kind of things on a weekend a lot of times.
1: Okay, so that will probably be a nothing burger, right? He's good.
0: Well, it seems like now he preemptively put this information out, and he did an interview yesterday with our friend Dale Jackson and said he wouldn't be stupid enough to run if he didn't understand the residency requirements. So. It's what people like Doug Jones are counting on, that somehow they can get him disqualified. I mean, he needs a fluke like he did when Roy Moore blew it, to get him in there. Because look, it doesn't matter how bad the candidate is or how bad the party has gotten. The Democrats can turn out 38% in any election. It means they only need 12% plus one to win an election. And so you never know.
1: Well, thanks for clarification.
0: Thanks, buddy. That's why I call him Doug Flukey. Am I the only one that laughs at that? I got Tuberville alive at that the other day. I'm trying to make it stick. You remember Doug Flutie through the Hail Mary, Boston College?
2: I remember that.
0: So Doug Jones is trying to throw another Hail Mary and get it in the end zone.
2: Hey. I mean, the more and more you say it, the more and more it probably starts sticking.
0: See, I called it a fluke because he beat Roy Moore, because Roy Moore was a terribly flawed candidate, and then he got sandbagged, and then so he fluked his way in. So get it, Doug Flukey. I'm going to have to get you to, like, do a rim shot every time I say it. But look, I mean, the math is the math. And if here's what happened. Can I just nerd out for a minute on that? When he and Tuberville, of course, they've run before, and Tuberville trounced him in the Senate race. But when he beat Roy Moore, the biggest factor was not – it was – Trump voters that didn't turn out to vote. And I did the math on it, because I wasn't a big supporter of the Roy Moore candidacy just because of his behavior in the past. And we didn't need a showboat. And we sweated Doug Jones for 2 years and he was gone. We never had a vote where the vote from the Alabama senator was critical during that time. So we didn't miss anything. He made some terrible votes, but it was of no consequence nationally. So the Republicans wind up with the Roy Moore candidacy, and I tried to tell them this guy's got a cult-like following that will show up for him, and he just blew out the field and won that nomination. But when you went and looked at the presidential year prior, all these Trump voters that turned out were not there for that race. And remember, it was an off race to replace Sessions, and so they sat home. And that was the first time we had seen that. And then after we've had subsequent elections since 16, there's a factor like that all over the country for Republican voters. Trump gets people out to the polls that don't normally go out to the polls at all for either party. And so if the Republicans, their best formula is to get the country clubbers to hold their nose and shut up for 5 minutes and deal with these rednecks in the MAGA base and get together as a coalition and win and motivate that base to come out. Now, I think that's a factor in these upcoming elections because Trump's not on the ballot and he can endorse whoever. That would be a big deal if he wasn't endorsing everything all over the country. He's endorsing every race in the country in some cases. And I think it is helpful, but it's not the thing that's going to make people get all fired up to go vote in a runoff or vote in the general in a state like Alabama in the middle of the summer. So, again, low turnout. There's no fight in the Republican Party outside of Trump. They're just not. And it's because this playboy, cad, eccentric billionaire is attractive to regular people because he puts up a freaking fight. I heard Andrew today restating something I said, and I'd forgotten I had that little stream of consciousness. Yeah, we'll just do politics again for a minute. But Andrew was talking about how I was saying it was a shame that Trump finally learned how to be president in such a fierce way after the gauntlet that they put him through. You know, getting cheated out of that election in 20 and the stuff they put him through after that, raiding his home and trying to convict him, that sharpened him, and he put a better, more loyal team around him. He's got more competence around him than I've seen probably since the Reagan years, people that really are talented and know their stuff. And they're being incredibly successful right now on almost every front. We can debate how the outcome of the Iran situation is going to go, but the country's back, manufacturing's back, jobs are back, border crossings are down, crime is down, inflation is down. Everything's better. It's not completely there, but some of the seeds he's sowing now won't bear fruit until he's almost gone. These factory announcements, this AI investment that we're trying to get a competitive edge on to get the power supply there, to be able to power all this stuff and stay competitive. He made a move on that yesterday with the coal initiative. You got to have coal to make power. They've tried to dream up, you know, solar panels and mouse farts and unicorn dreams. None of that stuff can power this massive energy suck that we're about to get sucked into as a country. And the only thing that works, that work for now are the things we know now. And so we got to start digging coal again and be competitive with the Chinese. So Trump's all in on that. But by the time this stuff comes out of the ground and the buildings are built and the hiring is made and the manufacturing's back and we're now exporting, we're also net exporting now. We've caught up on the trade deficit, not the budget deficit, but just fundamentally the ship has turned to the other direction. And unless, even if, Trump is replaced by a quote Republican, and I'm becoming a huge fan of Rubio, and JD Vance would be fine. There, I could name 10 people on their side that would probably be competent. They're not going to fight like Trump. I'm just telling you, they're going to put their self-preservation ahead of risk. A president that doesn't care, who just is trying to do what he thinks is right, like stop Iran from getting a nuke, deal with the drug cartels by snatching Maduro and blowing up boats. That's too risky for the average politician that matriculated through the election system the way they all did. Their first instinct is to lie, prevaricate a little bit, have their spokesperson talk for them, and take the safe route. You want to stay in office. There's something to gain of keeping your head down, particularly with the Republicans. Not the Democrats. They're a bunch of bomb-throwing homicidal maniacs nowadays that pretty much hate everything mainstream in this country. But the Republicans are self-preservationists, almost all of them. Even the closest person to Trump, there's no real fight in them. There's talent, there's articulation, which you get from both J.D. Vance and Rubio, but I don't see fight yet. Maybe I'm wrong. But the only thing that sustains the turnaround is going to be at least 4 more years of a non-Democrat president that won't try to reverse engineer it out of pure spite, to try to take all these EOs that Trump has to offer nowadays only because he can't get Congress to do anything. So he's got to executive order everything. And every one of those are reversible on day one if a Democrat takes that office in, I guess, 3 years or so, almost 3 years from now. Every bit of this is reversible. All the stuff we found out about, the wasted money, the money that's been laundered all over the place, those scandals are still popping out. We still haven't gotten to the bottom of all of them. It'll take 2 more years to just do all that. Back to the main point, I guess, was, but Trump's willing to do all the hard stuff, take all the heat, take all the insults, the criticism, and sweat the polls and keep battling, because in the end, it's the right thing to do. When he leaves office, all this stuff will come around and they won't give him credit for it. They'll forget he was there. They'll start immediately tearing down everything that he built. What are they going to do? Respray paint the monuments that we've cleaned up? These dumb bastards on the other side can't even applaud that. If they had any sense and wanted to appeal to mainstream America, they'd at least back off long enough to go, well, it's probably a good idea to get the swamp stuff out of the reflecting pool. Yeah, the Columbus Circle does look better. It doesn't have MF-er spray painted with drug needles laying on the ground. It had become disgusting over there. Go to our nation's capital and see it. It's our 250th anniversary. It's really a neat city to visit. A lot of the attractions are free. The hardest part is, the most expensive part is probably transportation, and you can drive there. You can be there in 13 hours. So it's the year to do it. And they've cleaned it up. They've made it safer. And again, but I talk about it all the time on the show, the pendulum swings. It always swings back and forth on almost every subject with changes of administration and changing as of – this season and time. And so it will swing back, and we'll be paying for all the success we're having now through a bunch of bad policies and stupid ideas from these idiots on the other side. They will get power back. And they'll do so, and they'll do it savagely and viciously. Trump is surrounded by just a whole bowl full of cocktail weenies that won't get it. Look at what they did to him last night. They couldn't even get cohesion. They had four defectors to just stick the SAVE Act on the reconciliation bill and get that off their plate. It is the most basic thing that they're considering, yet they treat it like it's some controversial bill. Make sure people are actual voters when they show up, and maybe only American citizens should decide on the policies of America. Pretty good stuff. They bailed on it, I think largely out of spite. Anyway, that was a little bit of a ramble. Alabama Bass bringing you the show tonight, alabamabass.com. Y'all, that is a good group of people over there, and many of you don't need, they have services where they'll come and build your whole bathroom. They'll tear it all out and start over. But one of their most effective product lines in terms of making your space easier to use and safer is this tub. I call it it's probably the inappropriate title, but it's tub shower replacement. If you got one of those tub shower combos, they can snatch that out all the way to the studs and bring in their system. 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Mike and Jill and Sandra and John and Dewey, and I'm going to leave somebody out. 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
6: The U.S. Treasury quietly released its official financial report for 2025. 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
9: We have a crash on 2nd Avenue Southwest after Cherokee Avenue, as well as a crash on I-65 northbound at Alford Avenue. Seeing also a crash on I-65 northbound just before Dodge City. Now there's a crash on I-20 westbound just before Bankhead Highway. I'm Michelle Gilliard in the Traffic Center.
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0: 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Well, I guess the basketball playoffs are going on. I definitely don't watch NBA stuff. I'm not boycotting it. I just don't care. But Trump's going, and I'm not sure, but well, who is it, AJ? It's the Knicks and the Spurs. Knicks and the Spurs, and it's the actual finals, right?
1: Yes.
0: Because I'm seeing this hubbub about Trump showing up. He's about to do a speech in Wisconsin, and we may carry a little bit of that. But, I mean, I can't imagine. It's one thing for him to go to a UFC fight and get cheered by all those alpha males. It's a it's a politically synonymous kind of environment. But to walk up into an NBA game in a tight environment of a basketball arena in the middle of New York City, who knows? Maybe he'll get cheered. But he's going. He wants to go sit courtside and watch the basketball players. We'll see what kind of spectacle that creates. As we get back here next week. All right, real quick, short break. Back in a minute. Y'all stay tuned. 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
6: We have a crash on I-20 westbound just before Bankhead Highway, causing some stop traffic from St. Clair Jefferson County line. Now there is a crash on I-65 northbound before Dodge City, as well as a crash we're seeing on I-65 northbound at Alford Avenue. I'm Michelle Gilliard in the Traffic Center.
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7: Adam says, nerds.
8: And? You say it like there's something wrong.
7: Calling us nerds. I guess we probably deserve
9: it. 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
7: Adam?
9: Oh,
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7: a nerd.
9: I'm not part of that. 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
7: You're not a nerd in any way, shape, or form.
8: You're nerd adjacent.
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7: Nothing wrong with that. 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I happen to have a degree in that.
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0: It's 4:35, Leland Live, Talk 99.5, Distinctive Pools. I actually thought about them today. I'm watching all this stuff about Trump changing out the reflecting pool that goes to the Lincoln Memorial, and it's an amazing story. The thing was just a daggum sewer. I'm going to be real with y'all, though. I like the improvements, but I'm not sure about this blue color that they're putting on the bottom. I'm just going to throw that out there. They're putting like a, he calls it American flag blue. On the bottom of the pool, they're going to put water in there. I just think that's going to look weird. Am I the only one? Maybe it should be a little lighter, a little brighter. But I suppose if it's too bright and lighter, it's going to show things that get thrown in there. Because people go by, people are rude and nasty and tourists are terrible. And it winds up getting things in it. But anyway, I was thinking to myself when I saw them spray painting the bottom, I thought, man, they should have called Gary Levesque. He could have given them some advice. He's at distinctivepools.com. This guy's been building pools for years. 40 plus years now, in addition to his team, which knows everything there is to know about modern pool build. These guys, I'm going to call Gary one day and just try to get him to add up all the experience on that team. But if you want it done right, you got to have people that have done a thing or two and they got the latest technology for care, for maintenance, for the lighting packages. I saw an example of one the other day. You just hit a button and the thing covers itself. What? I mean, you remember people used to have to struggle and put a cover on it and keep the leaves out and then do all that stuff every the end of every winter. That way you can enjoy it. You can cover it up during the days when the leaves are falling and then open that sucker back up and enjoy it with a nice football game on in the background. With, man, it'll be fall before you know it, and you can be outside even when you're not swimming, and it still makes a beautiful backdrop. That's how they build them at Distinctive Pools. They build them properly, and they'll look like they belong on your home. And again, I tell you every night, just because they're hardscape experts, so what they can do in addition to the hole in the ground with the water in it, and that part of the project is build you something beautiful, the whole outdoor living space that goes around it, tie that into the home nicely, and it just looks like it belongs. You'll spend a lot of time on it. DistinctivePools.com. You can sit on this decision for years, but one of the best things to do is just call them and get the numbers. Let them come look with you and plan something out and give you some numbers that might help you make the decision. It's distinctivepools.com. All right, real quick, I alluded to this earlier in the show, and this is straight nerd stuff, but a lot of you are in that zone. You may have kids that are about to go off to college. AJ, your kids are so far off. Your son and my grandson are the same age, basically, and so they won't be making this decision for, what, 13 years or so? But there's a trend brewing, and I'm not even sure traditional college will be around by the time they're able to make that decision. So there's new research out now from the Pell Institute to study what kids are doing in terms of these college trends. And we talk about this sometimes, where especially with the advent of AI and all information available to us all the time, except for personal enrichment, why do you need to go to school? The old brick and mortar, work hard to get in, sit there in some professor's classroom and deal with the rigors and get that piece of paper, and that it's the launch pad. There used to be very significant statistics that backed that up. College graduates tended to earn more. Some people thought it was the thing you have to do to get anywhere. But you've got kids coming straight out of high school, learning trades, going into other disciplines, being self-taught, that are running circles, at least economically, around some of these kids that are piling up all this debt. There are a lot of reasons for this story, but let me give you the headline. We'll talk about the story, and then I can pontificate after that. The headline on it was, bachelor degrees are just not cool anymore. That got my attention. This was put out by the James G. Martin Center for Academic Renewal, whoever that is. And so they're quoting this research paper, and here's what they found. That, in again, this Pell Institute for the Study of Opportunity in Education found that only 44% of American high school students right now expect to get a bachelor's degree. That is down from 72% in 2022. What? I mean, that's a huge drop. It revealed that among high school students, only 33% of first-generation students were aspiring to a bachelor degree. It used to be 60% 2 decades ago. It used to be thought, you know, I was the first person on my, I guess my dad and my mom's side of the family to even go to college. It just wasn't a thing. And I sit, because you could make a, you could earn a living in this country by just going to work, and you could take care of your family like my grandfather did. He was, he didn't graduate high school, but he cared for five kids and earned a good living and worked his tail off his whole life and did okay. He never got rich, but he was, he had what he needed. And the country has changed. And while it's changing, you've got these, you know, the beginning of it, I believe, there are a lot of things that have led to this. Let me now pontificate. Those are the headline statistics in this story. And there are others, if you want to try to find it or look it up, that Pell Institute, and see what they're looking at. But there's definitely a trajectory in this. There is a choice that's being made, and a lot of times that's coming from both the kids and the parents. And some parents are now seeing the value in not having your kid go rack up six-figure debt to earn a degree that's not going to really make them any more employable or even happy with what they've chosen to do in life. And now you're also finding, man, it's just like a vortex of things. You're finding people that go get high end on the skill levels in some kinds of sort of data-oriented fields, programming, some types of engineering, problem solvers. Their jobs are going away. So, yeah, it's nice to learn and know stuff. I'm always in a pursuit of knowledge. I still think the best thing you can ever teach your kid to do is to read voraciously and all the time and everything. But it's changing, and it's changing fast right in front of our eyes. Some of it's AI. Some of it's the schools got arrogant and became indoctrination a-hole factories, and they overpriced their product. Here's some the economics of it. It started with Obama nationalizing the student loan program. They took control of it. The federal government became the clearinghouse. What that did was keep a constant money stream through the student loan program going to higher education. And look what happened. They kept during the economic downturn in 08 and 09, they started, while we had whole neighborhoods just freeze, nobody could build a house. I would go through our college campuses, and I was working in retail real estate at the time, and Auburn had cranes and buildings going up. So did Alabama and all the big campuses, because the revenue was still coming in from their government grants and from students that kept enrolling because they were getting money from the lending institutions backed by the government in some respects. And so they were racking up massive debt. The rates went up. The degrees became less valuable. The kids weren't happy with what they were getting done. They were going back to school for more. And it just did not advance. It used to be a social thing. It was a status thing, especially for East Coast elites that, well, my kid went to Brown. My kid went to, and in full disclosure, one of my kids got a degree from Harvard after his med school. And that was nice. It was nice to see him get that honor. But they've even watered it now. And then the colleges, with this diversity push, dropped all their standards, let anybody in. And now the professors are raising hell because they can't teach the students. They're coming. The high schools are passing them along like big babysitting warehouse factories, graduating people that can't read or do math, sending them to college, which have dropped all objective standards, and put these kids in the classroom, and they're disrupting the whole place. So the experience has changed. The status has changed. The dignity has changed. When you water something down, it's just like the military. They couldn't, you couldn't throw a rock at a kid and get them to sign up for the military before the last 2 years because they had demoralized the recruits themselves. Had men in pencil skirts walking around in the Pentagon. All these stupid training requirements and lowering the fitness standards. Anytime you lower standards on anything, you devalue it, period, period, period. We wouldn't put up with it with our athletic teams. So they did it in the military, and people quit going. They changed all that back to the old standards. Recruitment went up. If they make college harder and actually difficult to get into, I'm telling you, people will want to get into it. You'll want the challenge. Humans are built for that. So it's a multiple things. AI is taking over. Knowledge is everywhere for free. The job market is completely changing. Bachelor degrees are meaningless in a lot of disciplines. The schools decided to play politics and just indoctrinate kids and turn out jerks, whiny, self-righteous, entitled victim-oriented identity jerks that nobody wants to employ. HR nightmare. And anywhere in this country, some of these whiny, sensitive-ass kids that'll get you sued or cause trouble in your office. And they're everywhere. We spent 20 years turning these people out. And now they come out of there with six figures of debt or more. And they're too big an a-hole to keep a job because nobody wants them around. Because school taught them they were entitled to something and should speak their mind all the time about everything and not earn their way. Not start on the bottom and get respect of your peers and earn your position. Oh, no, the patriarchy's in control. They're just trying to ruin all our lives. They hate us. And they walk around like that with their Starbucks all day. So it's we're watching self-destruction. It's a suicide pact, and it's part of an evolution. And the story starts to back it up. Now kids are taking a look at it going, yeah, I don't know. I don't know if I need all that. Is it worth it? Is it worth 4 years of your life through those old traditional programs? COVID was another factor. It disrupted the way people learn. Distance learning became more of a thing, and some people can handle that, and some people need to be sitting in a classroom. But the brick-and-mortar model, it's almost dead as it can be. Again, they've outpriced the product. The product has no worth in mainstream society anymore, and kids are starting to figure that out. Let's hit the phones and get some calls. Y'all can call about whatever randomness. I just wanted to entertain that for a minute. Here's Bill on line two in Birmingham. What's up, Bill?
1: Hey, Leland. Nah, I wanted to go back to the governor's race for a minute, if that's okay.
0: Yeah, sure.
1: Looking at Tuberville and Jones for a minute. I know that, you know, Alabama is clearly a red state, and I understand the good things that have happened and that sort of thing. But in looking at this particular race, okay, it seems to me that Tommy Tuberville has wanted to turn it into, he said, you know, it's not between me and Jones. It's between me and the way the country's going. He's talking about things like, I'm going to be fighting communism. I'm going to be fighting socialism. I'm fighting Sharia law. And it just seems to me that Mr. Tuberville has kind of lost the focus here. Yes, okay, maybe. You know, those are issues in Washington, in the Senate. But much less here in the state. You know, he even went on, I think, part of his acceptance was something along the lines of, there are a lot of good people here. We've got a lot of good opportunities. Y'all tell me what you want to do. I mean, it's like he doesn't have a clue what's going on in the state, okay?
0: Well, and here's the thing is, those states are having to step up, especially when the federal government is hostile on these issues. And because you look at DeSantis and the things he's pulling off, there are larger issues where sovereign states have to assert themselves in terms of the Sharia law. It will wind up being state laws passed to restrict some of that growth that's going to be important in places all over the country. And I can go down the whole list that you just named. So, yeah, those are bigger issues. And when the Democrat Party has openly embraced maniacs and socialists and all this destruction, yeah, it doesn't matter who their nominee is. You're always running against that.
1: Well, okay, you know, maybe so. But I just would like to say I think Doug Jones is different in that he has talked about, you know, let's look at the grocery tax.
0: This dude is defending the Southern Poverty Law Center giving money to the Klan. The other day he said we have rejoined the Confederacy because we went back to the same damn 6-1 map that we've had for 30 years.
1: Well,
0: and suddenly
1: that kind of
0: pejorative only speaks to the very narrowest part of his base, and he won't get north of 38%. And he's boring.
1: Well, let's hold on for a second. You remember, he's the one that prosecuted the bombers from the 16th Street Baptist.
0: I totally remember that, and good for him. That was good for him for his legal career. That doesn't make him a good candidate.
1: Hey, it makes him a person who saw what was right when a lot of other people did.
0: I agree with that. I mean, he did a good job on that case.
1: And whether the SPLC is strictly funneling money the way you're talking about to the KKK is real questionable to me. Yet has not been proven.
0: It is. You read that superseding indictment.
1: Proven.
0: Well, he's got to go through trial. But the indictment alone, I 100% believe it. They're snaky down there. This is a hit group. They're a damn near terrorist organization themselves, the way they attack people and use their unfair tactics. So good. I'm glad they got snatched. Thanks, Bill. Well, I mean, you're not going to run on an SPLC platform in the state of Alabama in 2026 and think you're going to win the race. Good luck, though. I know y'all got hopes and dreams. I'm sure you got your Doug Flukey PJs that met probably matching set you sleep in at night. Here's Kyle in Hoover. What's up, Kyle?
2: Hey, what's up, Leland? Yeah, I'm with you. Yeah, they can say what they want. Doug Jones, I mean, no, not going to happen. Anyway, but what I thought was great was, you know, the other day my daughters are out of school for summer, so they were looking on. We were watching the news, and they saw where they were doing the reflecting pond up in D.C. They were asking questions, and they were like, "Oh, you know, why are they doing this?" And we were, you know, kind of explaining to them why. And they were seeing all the other monuments and everything that's being cleaned up. And my oldest daughter, who's about 8, says, "Well, why did they never clean it before?" And I said, "Well, you know, some people, they tried to. They said it's going to be too much money. And then they did it, but then they didn't do a good enough job." And she's like, "Well, why are these people mad?" And I said, "I don't know. I don't know why they're mad." But then the more I thought about it, I was like, you know, number one, they're crazy. I said, but number two, they hate Trump so much they can't give him credit for something. But then the more I thought about it, and this is after, you know, they'd gone to bed, I was sitting there thinking, I was like, you know, it really does kind

0: amazing. Well, you know, I just thought, you know, I don't see the point in this and all this other stuff. And I'm just like, that is when I feel like telling the people like Brian and the guy who just called, that's when people want to say, this is why they don't like Democrats or they don't like socialists and they don't like communists. You guys live for strife and misery. You want everything to be crap. And when somebody comes along and tries to fix it, you've got to tear them down. That's why I'm like you. I don't care. Are you a problem solver? Are you part of the problem? If you're a problem solver, great. Let's get in there and then fix this. If you're part of the problem, get the hell out of the way and let the rest of us do this.
1: Look at Kyle talking some trash this afternoon. They are bitter people. They're sad. Even when they laugh, you hear bitterness in the laugh. I'm like, really? Okay, got to go, Kyle. Appreciate it, buddy. Yeah, I mean, y'all cheer up. Come on, man. Quit sucking lemons. We can all get... It's the 250th anniversary. Love your country. Michelson Laser Vision, bringing you the show tonight. 2015 is how I've been since, gosh, going on 7 years. I went to the legend, Dr. Mark. Dr. Jennifer's taking care of me over that time, too. I had an injury one time. I don't know how. I think I could have sincerely lost an eye if she hadn't have been able to help me with that. They're the best. They've got the latest technology. And LASIK's a miracle. Ask them about it. Don't just be looking through your old smudgy glasses right now, riding down the road, acting like you're not hearing me. Go find out if you're eligible, then make your decision. You may decide against it. They may decide you can't do it because medically you can't do it. But if you do decide to do it, I hope you're as happy as me because I'd do it again tomorrow. 2015 is pretty nice at my age. Back in a minute. Oh, yeah, MichelsonLaserVision.com. Back here in just a minute.
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1: We have a crash on I-20 westbound before Bankhead Highway, causing you some volume delays from the St. Clair-Jefferson County line. Now, if you're traveling on I-65 heading southbound between 4th Avenue and Alfred Avenue, you'll find some heavy volume delays and congestion. And then there's a crash as well on I-65 northbound before Dodge City. I'm Michelle Gilliard in the Traffic Center.
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1: All right, it's 4:58. Let me see if I can squeeze maybe one more in here. We'll go to Chase on line one. Chase, what's up, buddy? Chase.
2: Yo, what's up?
1: Yo, go.
2: Hey, sorry, Leland. I was, but anyway, man, I got so much, I got a lot to say, but.
1: You want to hold to, why don't you hold to the next segment? We got a little slow start, and the music's playing, and we're going to do the 18-19. So Lucky and David and Chase, y'all hang on. We'll go call heavy for the last hour of the week when we come back. First up, here's 18-19 to get you caught up on things. Back here in just a minute, Leland Live Talk 99.5.

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2: A man from Mexico, who's not a U.S. citizen, has pleaded guilty to voting in U.S. elections. Omero Ramos was in a federal court in the Northern District of Alabama this week where he entered the guilty plea for voting in the general elections of 2022 and 2024. Ramos registered to vote in Marion County in order to cast those ballots. He's been living in the U.S. with lawful documents to do so, but he's not qualified to vote as a U.S. citizen. The charges against Ramos comes after an investigation was conducted by the Department of Homeland Security and the Alabama Secretary of State's office. I'll be back with more Alabama stories after this.
3: Where I was living was not a great place to live anymore. I began to pray for a place to go, praying for all of these things that a 9-year-old would want. I wanted horses, big house with a bunch of people my age. I wanted parents. I wanted a mom and a dad. Before I even prayed it, the Lord had already answered my prayer with the Big Oak Ranch. Who would that 9-year-old be if she never came to the Big Oak Ranch? I would be trying to fight for survival instead of fighting to break a cycle.
4: Big Oak Ranch, a Christian home for children needing a chance.
2: The former guidance counselor at Faith Academy in Mobile has been found guilty of failing to report suspected sexual misconduct between a teacher and one of the students. Carrie Meredith was a mandatory reporter at that school, which requires such potential sexual misconduct to be reported to authorities for further investigation. Prosecutors from the Mobile County District Attorney's Office presented evidence of Meredith failing to report this case. Sentencing for Meredith will be this coming June 24th. The mayor of Pritchard has made two major personnel moves this week. Mayor Carletta Davis has replaced her finance director, Kim Wilson, and has put Wilson's assistant on administrative leave. Mayor Davis told Fox 10 TV News that Wilson has done nothing wrong. It's just that the city is moving in a new direction. That will start with an independent forensic accounting firm conducting an investigation and review of the city's financial practices and records. I'm Andrea Tice.
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0: Live Talk 99.5, all that rhymes. Man, I'm taking my Jeep down to Tapco first thing Monday. They open at 8. I'll be there at 8. They're going to go through it for me. It's another one. It's not a part of the Western trip this summer. That's the little dinghy vehicle I have to bring along to run around in. And it's getting a little older. It's got some miles on it and then just needs to be checked out. Needs a good service and oil change. And I absolutely trust Michael with my ride so that I'm not left stranded during that big, gigantic road trip. Same thing for you guys. Just do your routine stuff with him. Then you build that relationship, that confidence level. 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All right, let's go back to Chase. Chase was like me. He had thoughts and thoughts, especially about this college thing we just talked about. Chase, the floor is yours, man.
1: All right. Sorry about that earlier, but anyway, number one, God bless you and AJ both. Y'all bring the truth as always, so let's start off with that. But I kind of fell into that trap. You know, I talked a couple weeks ago about, you know, I'm fixing to take a law enforcement exam a week from today. I fell into that trap too about, you know, my parents really pushed go to college.
0: Yeah.
1: I went to college. I got a degree. I actually tried working in my degree field for about a decade, and I've come to realize I hated it. I hated it with a full passion. And so I looked elsewhere, and the truth is, like, you know, the college degrees are not the magic silver bullet that they used to be. And partly it's because there's a lot of kids going to school getting degrees that are a step above work. They're just a step above worthless. And, you know, and the truth is, like, you know, when you got, I got a gentleman I graduated high school with, and he basically said, you know, he just went and got a general studies degree because, you know, as long as you get a college degree, you'll get hired.
0: Yeah.
1: Not anymore.
0: And it used to be, it was just a minimum status thing. Well, he's got a bachelor's. And then it was like, well, you got to have a master's because bachelor's isn't good enough anymore. Everybody's gone and gotten their 4-year. And so people kept going back and getting additional degrees, and it's absolutely meaningless in a changing economy where what's really changed is the status is gone. There are employers, if you're warm-blooded and you're smart and you can learn their systems and can self-teach and get along with people, they'll hire you. They're desperate for decent employees that have a good work ethic. They'll take that over a snotty, whiny, degreed lawsuit factory any day of the week.
1: Yeah. Well, you know, Leland, you know, it's funny you say that because, you know, I'll be honest, I've been on the hunt for a job in the tech industry for about 2 years now before I decided to switch over and go into law enforcement. And the truth is, like, I've had enough interviews. I would call and talk to people, and, you know, the interview wouldn't go my way and everything. And it's like, you know, where I currently work in retail, I hear people who are managers fussing all the time about, well, we just can't find anybody to hire. And I'm like, You know, I'm over here like, look, I'm applying to jobs left and right, even jobs that I know I'm not qualified for.
0: Yeah.
1: And it's like, you know, it's like, come on, you know, I'm willing to, look, I'm not like, you know, it's like I laughed. I'm not like everybody else. I actually like getting up and going to work and want to work and provide for my family because, I mean, hey, and also I got, you know, to end on a happier note. I am now a father of three. My baby girl was born last Friday.
0: Oh, congratulations.
1: 7:45, so I am a father of three now.
0: What are your other two, the boys or girls?
1: One, my oldest is a girl, my middle child's a boy, and my youngest is now another girl.
0: Oh, he is sandwiched in between two girls. Well, then you know how to handle girls, then you know what you're getting into. It's a change in dynamic for sure.
1: Oh, yeah, definitely. And, I mean, you know, me and my wife are both like, you know, we're kind of worried because we're like, man, how are we going to afford this? But, you know, hey, we're honestly making it up as we go.
0: One day at a time, my friend. That's the old gospel song, and it still holds truth. One day at a time. Sir. All right,
1: God
0: buddy.
1: Bless y'all.
0: Thank you, Chase.
1: God bless y'all so much. Take care.
0: Look, and the thing is, and I'm not over here trying to give total career advice because everybody's different, but – and I always admire pursuit of knowledge. Man, if you want to go get a lesbian pottery degree because you want to feel smart, do it. But you're not employable. And nowadays, even some of the more basic things that people were going, very practical things, are getting rearranged because of AI. So you need to study what you're getting into. The simplest way I've ever heard it put was actually Elon Musk, who put it this way. He said, if you're pushing digits, your career is vulnerable. If you're pushing atoms, you're safe. What does that mean? If you're working in the tangible world, in the real world, like these guys that have been out at my house the last few days, putting up the power lines, redoing the transformer, had guys come digging footers and pouring concrete and getting things built, that has to be done. Society will always have those needs. That's a physical world. I've got other people in my life that are analytical. They do things on a computer screen all day. And if that computer can do that instead of you, you better rethink your career choice, because efficiencies will lead to a lot of companies. Now, some companies are learning that it can't replace the people completely. There's also an economic doom loop of AI that if you cut out all these paychecks for the sake of efficiency, you're not going to have any customers. There have to be paychecks. So we got to make things again. We got to build things again. We got to work in the physical world. We'll always need to eat. We'll always need shelter. We're going to need the creature comforts of life and all the things and people that produce those things and service those things. But some people are in some fields that are just going to get moved on. And that's not new whenever there are new technologies that come along. The guys that were experts at shoeing horses started losing business when the car came along. There were just less horses to shoe. It's just life, and it's what happens. But as far as the college requirement, again, that stigma is falling off with both the kids and the parents. Not stigma, that's the wrong word. The status symbol of going to the right school and getting that, achieving that accomplishment is still an accomplishment, but it doesn't necessarily improve or advance your life. And you just got to weigh those things. One of my kids is in medicine. One went to engineering. One does computer stuff. All those are strict disciplines that are necessary. We still got to train doctors. I know we'll have AI tools that doctors will use to diagnose and treat things we couldn't even figure out in the past, but you're still going to have those human beings, nurses. You've still got to have cops like Chase is going to go into police, and we got to keep bad guys away from us. But the world's changing rapidly, and one of the first statistical anomalies associated with that was that article that I shared that showed a huge drop in kids that even want to go get a degree in the first place. Some of that could be laziness too. We've got an entitled society right now that just doesn't want to work at all, and some people just don't want to put the time in. But some of it could be very practical, where they're just looking down the road going, why would I do that? Why would I go into debt for something I don't want to do that's not going to have any value to society? It's a good question to ask. David is online too. What's up, David?
2: Hey, Leland. Good afternoon.
0: Hey, man.
2: Hey, just want to make a comment. At Tuberville, he was our man at Auburn. I think that was not really a good deal for him because I mean, people, the majority, I think, still love Tuberville. Tuberville is a good man, and it's not just that. He doesn't need, just like Trump does not need, he doesn't need the president's job, but he's doing it. I'm thinking just he loves the country, and he's committed. And another thing I really wish people would answer for me, how can you even look at the other side? You had 12 years of basically an empty office up there. They opened our borders. Can you imagine if we had had four more years of that? Can you just for a moment imagine where we would be right now? I mean, I'm nearly 70 years old. I've seen a fair amount, and I'm humbled and thankful to have lived here, especially. But I'm just saying, I mean, Doug Jones, his nickname's Race Car Jones, and that's not no throw off on blacks. Charles Barkley, a few weeks ago, I watched him say, he said, man, I have been a Democrat for, I've got 40-something years. And he said, I see what's going on now. He said that. I watched him on TV. And he said, that's not, people are making a living on the backs of these people. You look at Donald Trump, and you look what he is doing for everybody, not just this group or that group. You've got
0: a bunch of Trump's detractors are doing way better nowadays because he's president, even though they still hate him. They've got jobs. The economy's getting better. Life is better. They may still get up every day and suck lemons, but things are better in this country, and that's indisputable.
2: They are, Leland. They're great. But anyway, buddy, that's all I wanted to say. I just, like I said, I feel sure Tuberville's going to be our next governor. But I pray every day for our country and for our military. And I just know that we're, as long as we have got real leadership, you rest assured we'll keep moving forward. But anyway, thank you so much, Leland.
0: Thank you, David. David's got a unique voice. We should hire him to do commercials. No, but seriously, Tuberville will be, let me criticize Republicans right now. Not just the fact that Doug Jones is in the wrong party in this state. These people have lost their minds. The Democrat Party has gone nuts. They've gone nuts. They're not just a little bit wrong on issues like the Democrats I grew up with that I loved and hung out with. They're embracing and ignoring craziness. Some of the craziest economic theories, social theories. Hell, look at what they just did in New York right now. They want to replace the term mother with gestating parent. Mothers don't just gestate. Being a mom is a lifetime. I mean, it's the miracle of birth will always make guys feel humble if you're a decent person. The fact that women can do that and what they do to bring life into this world, but it's all that stuff after that. The most unconditional love on planet Earth is the love of a mother, and it never goes away. I don't care how bad things get for you. Mama's there. Mama is there. Dads come and go. Dads let you down. Moms will be there. And these idiots want to hijack that institution that's worked since the dawn of humanity. And in their arrogance, they think they can rewrite the way we communicate with each other and change that for what? For a fraction of a percent of the population that may get their feelings hurt because somebody uses the word mother? How did I go down that dirt road? Anyway, so they've lost their minds. So back to Tuberville. We just coasted through 10 years of Kay Ivey. Sweet woman, been around her a whole lot, used to know her quite well, but hadn't done dink in 10 years. We've done great as a state, largely because we're on a big, giant cruise ship, and we just happen to have a good room. The economy's good because of what the economy's doing. She was dead wrong on all the COVID stuff, the rhetoric. That office has been run by a committee for 10 years. So Tuberville doesn't need any particular expertise to go in there and find a group of people to help guide the office. That's the way it's been run. I don't even remember what Bentley ever got done. Bob Riley was the last proactive governor we had. Granted, I helped run his first campaign and knew him quite well back in the day. Hadn't talked to him in years, but he had a forward agenda. And I didn't like his agenda when we got down there. He wanted to raise our taxes. I was like, what the hell? I was miffed by that. But he went on to become a heck of an industry recruiter and represent a forward image of the state. I'm watching all these governors around us project the state well on the national stage, and we need a communicator in the office. The policy nerds can figure out the policy stuff. But as far as brands, Doug Jones just in the, he's got the wrong label on him. He'll get 38% of the vote, and that'll be it. If he gets 40, it's a good night for him. It'll be 60-40, and we'll be off to the next 4 years because of things that are, you know, the Democrats in the state, they've just about run all the white Democrats completely out of their party. They've become a segregated party, and they need to fix that. And they've got a national brand problem. Even if a lot of the Democrats here around Alabama are pretty decent people, but as long as you're willing to go to your political convention and stand next to all these idiots that are on the national stage doing this stuff to the country, you're never going to have an ounce of credibility with normal thinking Americans or Alabamians at all. It's just not going to happen for you. Sorry, cuz. Good try. Birmingham Broker, bringing you the show tonight, bhambroker.com. 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They're just good at this stuff. They know what that car's worth. 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It's tedious. 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Back here in a minute.
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10: We have a crash on I-65 northbound before Dodge City, as well as a crash that's blocking your left travel lane on I-65 northbound at I-459 that's causing some stopped traffic from Valleydale Road. Now there is a crash that's in your left turn lane as well on First Street northbound at Montevallo Road. I'm Michelle Gilliard in the Traffic Center.
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0: Man, my man Greg Nelson over at Storm Restoration has been able to play a little bit of catch-up this week. It had rained, he told me, earlier this week. I think he was just trying to be transparent with the audience that he had not been able to get on a roof in 15 days with all that rain. That is a rain-sensitive industry. So if you still need roof work, reach out to him, but be patient. They've got some catching up to do because they get a lot of business from this radio show, and naturally so. And then it doubles when the storm comes through like Monday, and now he's got roof damage things to go. He has to prioritize those. If somebody gets a leak, got an emergency situation, he's going to bump them to the top. Greg is an outstanding human being, much less a decades-long roofer who's just the best in the business and will come square you away no matter what's happening on your property, whether it's a complete install because it's just getting old or you wind up with an insurance situation. You want Greg on the job, or it's new construction. I'm doing some additional work on the house. It's going to require a little bit of roof that's going to have to match and look good. And I trust Greg to get that just right. Again, almost 30 years in the business, all his sons and daughters working with him in the business and his family. That's the way you do it right there. Two generations, the family name's riding on it. Here's that phone number, 205-542-3531, 205-542-3531. Man, just straight tragedy. I was several of our listeners keep me up to date on things as the show goes along, and we have given a little bit of mention to this young man that's missing in Japan, Spain Park grad, Auburn student, just such a mystery. They're searching areas where they thought he might have hiked. I saw where the Japanese government was even out searching around in knee-deep mud trying to find him with sophisticated technology. But his mom, Nancy Higginbotham, has told, I think it's People Magazine had this story. This has become a national story because it's really an international story. But she said, and talking about the last moments, they were over there on a trip, and she said they'd been traveling together that week. They were celebrating their 18-year-old son's high school graduation. And she said that the family had just gotten into a dumb argument about her, the mom, using ChatGPT too much on their trip to plan the trip. And this young man, Weston, who he majors in biosystems engineering, and he's very opposed to how much reliance we're having on artificial intelligence. And, you know, we were just having all that conversation this hour on how that's changing everything. And it does create tension. I got family members that use it for everything, and I think it's fine. It's a tool, but it's got this capability to lie to you or reinforce what you think you already know. And I'm not sure that's always the best thing to do. But as a society, we got to work that stuff out. We got to figure out where we're going to put these data centers, how we're going to power these things, how we're going to use it as humans, who's going to have a job when it's over. It is the most fundamental change since the Industrial Revolution. And now it has cropped up in the middle of this missing young man's story. Prayers up for that family, though. I connect with that story because I had one that was an international traveler and liked to do those kind of adventurous things. And don't we all? I mean, you're proud of them for being bold, especially sons that are a little more aggressive and less smart about these things than daughters. I think it's overconfidence. And that's always the challenge as a parent, is to instill confidence, but not make them cocky. Make them feel strength, but not make them feel invincible. And that is always, even into their 20s, that's difficult as a parent. And I guess there's also a lesson in here of be super careful, I guess, how you leave things with people in your life. And I don't think the family was telling that story to make that the story, but that's an aspect of the story. Just be careful how you say goodbye to people, because things happen fast in life, and I've seen it many, many times. Not that we have any definitive notion that he's, it could be a clue that he just dipped, that he's pissed off and he's on a little sabbatical, but that, because I covered a story like that one time and I wanted to smack that kid myself after what his dad went through. But prayers up for all of them, and even those Japanese people that are trying to help them. All right, bottom of the hour. We'll take some more phone calls too on any of this stuff y'all want to get in here. 30 more minutes, and then it's the weekend. Here we go.
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4: Democrats invited an illegal invasion of our borders and ballot boxes. 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And Rhino Jared Hudson, he stands with them, working against President Trump. 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They're bankrolling his campaign. Hudson took over $32,000 from the same liberals who bankrolled Kamala Harris. 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
10: There's a crash on Highway 280 at Summit Boulevard. We're also seeing a crash on Main Street heading northbound near Montgomery Highway North. Now, if you're traveling on I-65 northbound before Dodge City, there's another crash that we've been monitoring for a while as well. I'm Michelle Gilliard in the traffic center.
1: What you hear is what's really happening.
11: Trump also provided an update on the Iran deal and options for disposal of the enriched uranium. Remember, this is one part of the foundation of the overall deal, right? This Abraham Accord stuff, it's kind of a side note, even though it is widely important and would be monumental in ways that most people won't even comprehend, and Trump won't get credit for it.
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0: All right, it's 5:35. 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When is the... AJ, do you know when is the big USFC fight at the White House? I've seen
1: they've... I thought it was on the
0: 14th. 14th?
1: Yes.
0: Man, everything... there's so much going on this month.
1: Yeah.
0: Oh, yeah. What was on your birthday? Something's on your birthday. We talked about it yesterday.
1: Oh, yeah, it is. Something is coming on my birthday.
0: Well, there's movies coming out. I mean, yeah. That's a huge movie
1: IPO
0: weekend.
1: For,
0: Tesla, SpaceX.
1: SpaceX, yeah.
0: So, SpaceX IPO this month. Two big movies that... could bomb or not, the Disclosure movie, the Odyssey movie, a lot of controversy with both of those. Man, Trump's having a UFC fight. Things are going to go down in the month of June as we head toward the nation's birthday. And then, of course, there's all the 250th anniversary stuff that the country's celebrating, or in some cases not, depending on how you see the world as we get through the summer. I think it's just going to fly by. Let me see what else I'm missing today. I've gone through so many of the headlines. I don't want to skip past too much. 545-9950 if y'all want to jump in here. Let me do a quick weather recap too. Just looking at the weekend itself, they have upped the chances for some pretty significant rain on Sunday. And that is much to my chagrin because the clock's kind of ticking on some things I need to do to button the house up and be done. And I was hoping to have two full days of good weather this weekend, but it looks like Sunday. I don't think it's a complete washout, but earlier today it was below 50%. And one of the forecasts I just saw, they added a lightning bolt. I know that's not very sophisticated, but I think it was on the Weather Channel app. Got a little lightning bolt on there now, which means possible thunderstorms on Sunday. So just be ready for that when you're out and about, whatever you're trying to get done. And then good chances of rain for most of next week. We may get some more dry spell late in the week. But then we've got to deal with this possible tropical system that could be much in the conversation maybe after about Wednesday of next week. Computer models showing a disturbance in the Gulf. Still don't know how it's going to develop or how big it's going to develop or which way it's going to go. But it's out there on the models, and there it is. Man, let me, I'm being like Scrollopotamus right now, doubling back on some things, making sure we're not missing too much while we shut down. Let me talk about Douglas Cooling and Heating too. And I don't want to talk about my project till I get obnoxious about it, but there's so many of our sponsors that are going to be participating in this thing. It gives me a good eyewitness story. So I've used Douglas for, going on 17 years, different properties that started with a house two or three houses ago that had an air conditioner, complete meltdown. Middle of summer, that's when it's going to happen. Oh, when the system's about to pop anyway, and I had not maintained it properly, and the whole thing needed replacement. And I've told this story before. I had company in from out of town. I didn't know what to do. I was going to rent rooms for them. I felt terrible. We had no air. And when you're in that situation, and I don't care who the company is, all the companies get backed up because air conditioners just start going out all over the state. And so it takes longer to get the parts, to get them out there. So they worked quickly, though, and got me back online. But I learned. I got a little lecture from my guy, but because he talked about what a mess my system was in. I'm going to be real with y'all. I had never even had it serviced. I was about, I don't know how many years I was into that house. I just turned it on, turned the air on in the summer, turned the heat on in the winter, let it ride. That was so stupid. It cost me, that system could have lasted several more years if I'd just taken care of it. But we got the replacement. I learned some lessons, and I've been doing my air conditioner work with this company since for everything. I was in the middle of a house purchase one time. The inspector noticed something that just didn't look right around the one of the air conditioner systems on this house. It was kind of a rusty collection of water or something. He just said, you might ought to have that checked. So before I bought that thing, I had these guys go over and find exactly what it was. We were able to work that out in the deal, but I learned a lesson there too. Do specific checks. If you're buying a home or making a purchase of any type, get your specialist in there to look at things like those systems, because the inspectors, they don't get into that detail. They're looking at the big picture on your home. So they'll check it, see if it turns on and off. 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Also, plumbing. If you wind up in a situation where you need some quick plumbing repairs, that's much more of a winter thing. But every now and then, even water heaters want to go south on you. They do that too. 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All right, let's go to line four. We got Nick in here. I think he wants to talk about aliens. Good stuff. What's up, Nick?
2: Well, yeah, not necessarily about aliens. I thought I asked you last week and you wouldn't answer the question. But about a year ago, I remember you telling a story when you were in the field when you were years younger. But you had an angelic encounter of some sort. You were talking to some people on a farm, and some random person came up and had, like, M&Ms or something.
0: Oh, yeah, yeah. That was the Christmas. Yeah, that was my food bank story. This little girl, we were out delivering food boxes at Christmas. My dad was real charitable with our radio station, and we would do food drives. And this was at the beginning of it. We used to actually deliver the boxes to the recipients. And that was our last stop in the trucks. All of our trucks wound up at this house at the same time because we were kind of done. We were out of supplies. And this little snot-faced girl came out. She was so pathetic. To this day, I almost want to tear up thinking about her face. She's a grown woman now for sure. But all she wanted was some M&Ms. I mean, she said, do you have any M&Ms? And we had just given her mom a bunch of canned goods and toilet paper and stuff. And just as my dad was about to say no, this guy walks up. And the story's a little bit fuzzy after all these years, but this guy comes from the road and said, some guy just dropped off this whole box of M&Ms. What do y'all want us to do with them? I mean, right on cue. And so my dad just took them out, started dumping them on her head and putting them in her coat pockets. And he showered this kid with M&Ms. We just felt like that was a God thing. That was I don't know if it was an angel of mercy or pure coincidence, but it felt like it made us all warm and fuzzy inside to see that little girl get those M&Ms.
2: Yeah, I remember that story. You said it years ago. I don't remember how long ago, but I'll never forget it. If you could have one conspiracy theory answered, what would it be?
0: So the two biggies, I got to think on that for a minute before I go too long.
2: I'll give you mine.
0: Let's hear yours.
2: Who built the pyramids and what's underneath them?
0: I would put that in my top three because I used to be fascinated. I wanted to be an Egyptologist when I was like 12. But, I want to know how that got done. I'd like to know the truth about any kind of contact we've had with any kind of so-called aliens. I want to know who shot JFK. I mean, things like that. Sure, yeah.
2: Yeah. All right. Appreciate it, Lou.
0: All right, man. I want to know, if I had to add to it, though, I think Nick's gone. I also want to know who let the dogs out, because we have not had a solid answer on that since the song was out. AJ, have I ever told you that a buddy of mine had a bus rental business and he rented a bus to those guys that did that song? They had one song. And not the only hit they had, the Baja Boys, wasn't it? The Baja Boys?
1: Baja Men.
0: Baja Men.
1: Yeah. Actually, there's some ties here to Birmingham.
0: That's what I've heard. Mm-hmm. They had this one hit, and they had enough success that they were touring off that song in a nice million-dollar Prevo bus. So who's got your bus? I was talking to him. He bought some of these buses and rented them to the Nashville Stars. I said, who's in your bus today? He said, somebody I ain't never heard of them called the Baja Men. I was like, who let the dogs out? He goes, I don't know who let the dogs out. I said, no, man, that's the song, Who Let the Dogs Out? Which you absolutely have to play next in the bumper rotation.
1: Of course.
0: Just got to have them. I hadn't heard that song forever. Southern Skies Dermatology, speaking of summertime and all the stuff we got planned, and here we go with all that. We're generally outside more, and we're generally wearing less and more exposed to the sun. Just, look, do the preventive stuff with the, you know, the hats. And I despise sunscreen, but if I'm on a beach or out on a lake or I'm doing something that I know I'm going to be out all day, I'll try to remember to do it. I just don't like putting that stuff on. And I'm going to try to convert to sort of the sun shirt deal. Everybody I know that has those things just love them, just kind of keep trouble down. But the other component to that, it's one thing to be proactive, but you got to go get checked. At some point, you need a baseline to see if you even have it. Had a nice note today, and I wanted to pull it up, and I can't remember. It came through social media. Don't know which message service through that it came from, but one of our listeners was very kind to stop and tell me the whole story. Here it is. It was over Facebook. Doug reached out and told me his whole story about how they found something that on him, it turned out to be precancerous, I think he said, but it was something he was glad he found, and he would not have gone without the urging that we do every day for Southern Skies, and he just wanted to give him a shout out to me. 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
11: There's a crash on I-65 northbound before Dodge City, right in Coleman. We're also seeing a crash that is on Highway 280 at Summit Boulevard. And then another crash on Main Street heading northbound near Montgomery Highway North. All of your earlier incidents have now been cleared. I'm Michelle Gilliard in the Traffic Center.
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0: This comes on around a tiki hut when people got the roam out. Yeah, it's on. The song has like two personalities. There's this, and then there's the chorus. It's much more aggressive. You can turn it back up. If you can turn it back up if you want to. See what I mean? And then we go to the dance party. Do you think they sat down and wrote this song, AJ? Like, I imagine when Stairway to Heaven, that it required some composition. Like, there's a lady who knows all that glitters is gold. They're sitting there thinking this through like poetry. Do you think the Baha man said, he had a little notepad. He said, who let the dogs out? Who let the dogs out? I asked my friend, I said, did they trash that bus? And he goes, no, man, they were pretty good. Good clients. Sometimes he used to rent those buses, these rock stars, and they would just leave it. They would just tear things up. Just craziness. Kind of like the Marilyn Manson story from Iron City where he peed in the corner. You know that one, right?
1: I do.
0: He peed in the corner of a dressing room. Everybody that goes in there goes, where'd he pee in the corner?
1: Like, I don't think I want to know that.
0: Hey, isn't

0: Remember when I got thrown out of Alabaster City Fest one time?
1: No, wait a minute. How did you get thrown out?
0: Well, it wasn't really the City Fest.
1: Right.
0: They had partnered, and I won't trash the restaurant because it was just some dumb manager that didn't know what he was doing.
1: Oh, I remember that because I was there with you when it happened. Yes, I do remember.
0: This was when you were in hiatus. You were still in hiatus from the cult.
1: Yes.
0: And we had a live remote at a restaurant down in Alabaster to promote City Fest, and they paid us to come there. We set up shop around a bunch of high top tables. We've done it a million times. But I can't remember what was going on in the news. I think it was because it was the election year and Trump was up and we're talking our normal trash. Well, some people decided to complain to the restaurant that they were hosting our show and talking about politics. So the manager came over and demanded to know what I was talking about. I was like, won't you listen to the show, bub? And then he just kept getting uppity about telling me, y'all can't talk about those things. I was like, I'm not letting some dude in an apron with chicken grease all over him tell me what I'm going to talk about. The only time in my entire career I ever packed up and got my computer and went back to the radio station.
1: I remember that because we
0: quit right in the middle of the road. I was like, nope, I'm not listening to this. I'm going home. So I drove. So I don't know. I can't remember who's on the board they covered. And I just went straight diva and drove back to the station and finished the show there.
1: Yeah.
0: And I remember Will reached out and said, come over to Tough Fathers. But we had already packed up by then, and we didn't even know if we could get a signal by then. Will was wide open. He said, bring it over here. Should have done it there anyway.
1: Yeah, I remember when that happened, too. Because, yeah, he was like, yeah. You like, well, if you want me to leave, just tell me to leave. Well, he said, all right, well, you can go. He's like, all right. Right in the middle of the show.
0: I'm out. Bouncing, homie. The City Fest itself, though, this wasn't directly coordinated with them. It was just a misunderstanding with some little guy that just didn't get it. But, man, it's a fun event. They do such a good job over at the high school. And I'll never forget the first thing I thought when I got over to the high school that day was like, good God, that's a high school?
1: Yeah.
0: They're building high schools like junior colleges now.
1: Yeah. It makes my old high school just look like a...
0: I know it.
1: It was sad.
0: Mine looks like a detention facility for the ICE agents. My old high school. It's old red brick, two-story. Looks like the housing projects, but it's still there. Kids still go to school there. Ox Foundation Solutions, bringing you the show tonight. That's another one. I'll be using them also to encapsulate because it's a small crawl space, but nonetheless, it's not like the other part of the house. It's not a crawl space, and so I don't want to ever have to deal with that. And so I'm going to get them to come do it, and they're going to take care of things, and then that'll be solved from the get-go. Some of you are in existing homes, and you know you've got moisture issues. You can kind of sense it. Sometimes you can even smell it. You know it's coming up from down there. And that stuff will get in your house, man. It can cause mold spores and get into your heating and air system. The moisture itself can do damage from underneath to the subfloor or even the wooden floors and things inside your home. Let them come and take care of that for you. They do all the services. They'll level your whole house. They can stop the water from coming in, get the water back out, fix those cracks and intrusion points. And then, of course, do the mold remediation. That has to be done right or it's coming right back. It's got to all be gotten. They've got the equipment to do it. And then, of course, once they're done with all that, they encapsulate. That's usually a final step. Now you're protected. All is good. No home with a crawl space should be unencapsulated, even if I'm not even sure that's a word. 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All right, just mopping up, cleaning up, trying to make sure I haven't missed anything. We already did the Baja Boys, so the most important stuff is taken up. Sometimes we'll look forward on Friday to whatever is going down next week. Last weekend, you know, we had the pending court ruling. We had so many things that were coming up this week, so it's hard to know what we'll be into by next week. But you know one thing you will know, we will be here for you day in and day out through the weather situations and all the breaking news. We've done it for years right here on Talk 99.5. 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

0: he'll buy from you. 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All right, we'll see y'all on Monday. Have a good weekend. Stay dry on Sunday. Take it easy, AJ.
1: You too, man. Get all that stuff done before the rain gets here.
0: I'm going to move some dirt right now.
1: 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Stay tuned for Breaking Break coming up next. 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
2: Alabama National Guardsmen will be headed to Washington, D.C. in about a month to be part of the celebration of the nation's 250th birthday. Governor Ivey approved a request for 150 Guardsmen from ARAB to travel to D.C. for the July 4th events. The soldiers are part of the 123rd Quartermaster Company in ARAB. Governor Ivey said that the state of Alabama and the Alabama National Guard is proud to support Freedom 250, which is the name that has been given to the events that will be happening in the nation's capital in order to celebrate this momentous birthday of these United States. I'll be back with more Alabama stories after this.
3: 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At 1819 News, the podcast, we are in pursuit of a free and flourishing Alabama. 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
2: A judge in Madison County has ruled that a restaurant must be closed down permanently due to the creation of public nuisances. The 708 Bar and Grill has been the location of repeated reports of gun violence, traffic problems, and safety issues. The owners of the restaurant argued in court that most of the incidences that were mentioned occurred after the restaurant had closed for the day. The judge determined that if the owners do choose to reopen under a new name, that the restaurant cannot serve alcohol. The search for a missing Auburn University student continues into its seventh day. 20-year-old James Weston Higginbotham was last seen getting off of a train in Kyoto, Japan. He was there with his parents and brother on vacation and had decided to take a solo trip apart from his family on May 29th. I'm Andrea Tice.
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0: Welcome into the fastest hour in radio. I know it's kind of awkward. I'm over here standing, but I've been sitting down all day. So, hold on. We got to turn on this mic. There we go.
1: Man, you don't look awkward at all.
2: Hey, blood flow. Got to get the blood flow.
0: I mean, how to feel to look up to somebody, you know,
1: looks good though. Get you one of those windscreens. I heard your short joke in there. I don't even appreciate it.
0: Are you going to sue me? Because we got an attorney in the building.
1: Hey, I mean, I might.
2: This is perfect practice.
1: I might. You never know.
2: Jay, disregard any of the jokes that you hear. This is just part of our natural banter as a crew.
0: Well, yes.
3: I hope y'all don't mind if I jump in.
0: No. Please. The more the merrier. But anyway, welcome to the Breaking Bread, 205-545-9950. Wait a minute. Did I just see a Grape Co. in JD's hand? I thought...
1: Man. I love Grape Co.
0: Wow.
1: I'm a fan.
0: I would not
1: It's got no caffeine in it.
0: Oh. Yeah, I would not have thought about that.
1: Why? You've never said, man, it's my purple drink.
2: We'll take it.
0: Yeah, but anyway, welcome to Break of Bread. It's a Friday. So we got a special guest in the studio.
1: We do.
0: Yeah, JD, you want to introduce who our guest is?
1: Yeah, sure. So we've got Jared Wellborn. Goes by Jay. He's running for district judge in Shelby County.
0: I've been seeing all your signs in my area because I live in Helena. So
3: okay, well, I hate that because half of them got my face on it, so you've been forced to look at that for about the last 16 months.
0: I've been wanting to say something. Now,
3: I got some friends in Helena that want to take little gold stars and put them on the corner of my teeth. Draw little mustaches on them. I'm like, man.
2: They're you should the presidential treatment, huh?
1: Yeah. You should do that to just a select few and just hand them out.
0: Right.
1: As they go out.
0: This is my twin brother right
1: See
0: here.
1: See if anybody says anything?
3: Exactly.
1: That's too funny.
0: So you're running for a district judge for Shelby County. So, okay, so for those who may not understand what a district judge is, because there's so many, I guess, levels to this,
1: we're
0: right?
1: Just going to jump into it, huh?
0: Yeah, I mean, yeah, oh, might as well. I mean, gotcha. Yeah. Well, yeah.
1: Hey, Jay, it looks like we're going to do a whole hour.
0: Right? Yeah.
1: I was like, hey, man, we got some things we usually do. Probably not going to get there till about the bottom of the hour.
0: Yeah, no, man, we're just going to jump into it.
3: Let's go ahead and rip off the band-aid.
0: Yeah. I mean, there's no point in just like just sitting here.
2: No sponsors can wait.
0: What is that? You could just say
1: really hot.
0: Yeah, thank you. I've been working out. You talking about
1: voice.
0: The heat?
1: No, your voice.
0: Oh, it's because I ain't got no. And I'm this excited. Oh. And I'm hopped up on caffeine.
1: I've never seen you this excited about having a candidate in here, especially a judge.
0: Yeah. Well, I mean, it's always good.
1: A potential judge.
0: Well, I mean, it's always good to have a judge in your pocket, right?
1: What?
2: You never know.
1: I mean,
2: we're black guys.
1: Pause.
0: He gets.
1: Well, this is actually why I brought him in here, so y'all can meet him, on the right side of the...
0: Look, just in case.
2: It's always good to have a couple of white guys in your back pocket.
0: Yeah, just in case, I have to get in front of a district judge, which, what would someone have to do to get in front of a district judge?
3: Just about anything.
0: Okay.
3: I mean, district court is, it handles about 85% to 90% of the entire courthouse's business.
0: Oh, wow.
3: I mean, it's, a lot of people don't know about court because they either never been or it's for a traffic or something like that. But it's like the emergency room.
0: Okay.
3: And so if you've ever been to the ER, imagine this. Imagine you in a car wreck, concussion, punctured lung, broken arm, broken leg. They wheel you into the ER, and you get there, and the doctor that's on duty is a podiatrist or a proctologist. I mean, yeah, he went to medical school. He's smart. He's a doctor.
0: Right.
2: But what you need.
1: He's not what you need.
3: He is not what you need in that point in time.
0: Right.
3: And so district judges handle just about everything from voting violations and traffic tickets, misdemeanor crimes, prelims on felonies. But they also handle juvenile court. They also handle juvenile delinquency, dependency matters, kids that are taken away from their family. They handle small claims and collections, anything civil or property related, $20,000 and under, landlord-tenant. So if you got rental property, you need to kick people out. It comes to district court. If you end somebody's rental property and don't want to get kicked out, it comes to district court. Car wrecks, breaches of contract. I mean, you name it. If it's $20,000 and under property or money related, it's coming to district court.
0: Well, wow!
1: Tell me this is like night court.
0: Oh, please.
1: Oh, is it like night court? Like, is it like a giant bald-headed dude walking around?
0: Bull,
1: yeah.
3: It has the potential to be.
1: Oh, man.
0: Wow. So, okay. I mean, now, you're a practicing attorney. And basically, your role right now as an attorney, you pretty much do whatever comes through the threshold.
3: You got it.
0: But what's making you want to say, you know what, I want to become a judge and get into this whole political scene?
3: Well, I've been practicing law for about 12 years, a little over a decade. And the people that I represent, 95% of them are district court clients. Mm-hmm. And usually district court people that are in there, it's the people's court. Think about Judge Wapner, Judge Judy, but without all the crazy Jerry Springer stuff.
2: Of course.
0: Yeah,
2: of course. Yeah.
3: And so,
1: Oh, man.
3: And, yeah, exactly.
2: Hey,
3: and
2: I love me some Judge Mathis.
0: Look, if you need a bailiff, you know, I could just stand there.
1: Yeah.
0: You know?
2: Hey, come on now. Hey, seriously.
3: Come on with it. So, but
2: I work out for a reason.
3: but no, it's what made me want to do it is in my years of practice and representing people in district court, nobody ever goes to court happy about it. They're never having their best day. Nobody ever walks through the doors of the courtroom and is like, woohoo, it's court day.
0: Right.
3: And so I see the people that are worried, they're scared, they're anxious. They're already thinking that the judge has looked at their case, made a determination of what it's going to, there's no reason for them to be there because the judge has already made a decision. And I had a guy, you know, down in Tallapoosa County one time said, man, I know he's going to put me in jail. I know he's going to put me in jail. I was like, man, we're here on a civil matter. He ain't even got jurisdiction to put you in jail. This is not a criminal case. Oh, man, I got history. And he's going to put me in jail. And I'm like, no, calm down. He is not. But the worry that people have about the court system and what we've seen in previous years about people thinking that the judges and the judicial system is not fair, mm-hmm. and they're not going to have justice given to them is a big worry for people. And so I want people to know that when they come in, they're going to be treated with respect. They're going to be treated with dignity. They're not going to get talked down to, because I've had that happen as an attorney.
0: Right.
3: Yeah. I've been out of county in Shelby County, and people look at me when I'm down in like Monroe County and down in the country. And I stand up, introduce myself, and the judge will look at me and go, oh, we got a big shot highfalutin Birmingham attorney. And I'm like, I feel like Vinny, you know, I'm my cousin Vinny.
0: Oh,
3: I'm like, a ute. With all due respect, Your Honor, I'm a lowly, humble, poor Shelby County attorney. I'm not a big shot Birmingham attorney.
2: Yeah, get it.
3: And so,
2: get a difference.
3: But, you know, I've been told by judges in those rural counties, sit down and shut up. I'll ask you when I want to talk to you, and I want to hear from your client. And so that defeats the whole purpose of going into court with an attorney who's there to represent and advocate for you. So, seeing people go through those struggles and fears and, you know, anxieties and problems and worries, and having been exposed to it as an attorney, even when this opportunity came about back in the 24-25 legislative session, I made a determination that, you know, hey, this is right up my alley, and I can do my part by helping people that help make me a good living, you know, mm-hmm. for over a decade, because like I said, most people come in. And it's like little Miss Betsy, whose neighbor's dog dug up her rose bed and it cost her $400 to have it replaced.
0: Mm-hmm.
3: And she can't go out and hire an attorney for $1,000 for a $400 case. It just doesn't make any sense. So she's going to come to court, represent herself. And so she needs somebody that can look at her and hear her story and treat her with respect and let her have her day in court, which is what she's guaranteed by the Constitution, and know that she's going to feel good about it.
0: Mm-hmm. Now, let me ask you this. All right. So you brought up representing your own self. Is that very wise? Because I see sometimes on TV, you know, you get people that think they know the law and they go in there and try to represent themselves.
1: Bro, I got ChatGPT now. What are you talking about?
0: I can't
1: wait to be in there.
3: LegalAI.com. I hear you, JD.
1: Well, according to this, subsection 4, article 7 says...
0: That's not a law.
1: Sit down, Mr. Deere. Sit down.
3: Let me go ahead and tell you, JD, don't confuse your Google search with a Juris Doctor degree, okay?
1: But I walk in there and be like, I'm a JD with a JD.
0: Right.
3: That's right. That's right. No.
2: So, Jay.
0: Go
2: ahead, Jay.
0: Yeah.
3: But, no, I mean, some people don't have a choice.
0: Mm-hmm,
3: I mean, because there's not a lot of attorneys out there that'll go to court for free.
0: Right.
3: And, I always made a very decent living. My hourly rate was way lower than a lot of people to charge. And so, you know, a lot of people came to me. I used to call myself $500 Friday because I'm in the office when I was practicing regularly, I was in the office by 7. I stayed sometimes till 6 o'clock, 7 o'clock, depending on what was going on. But 5 o'clock on Friday afternoons, 4 o'clock on Friday afternoons, people would call.
0: Mm-hmm.
3: Hey, oh, you answered. I'm like, yeah, I answered. I work till 5 or 6 o'clock. Man, I call 4 attorneys. You the only one that answered. I'm like, okay, what you got? They would say, I got court on Monday. I'm like, man, it's 5 o'clock on Friday. What do you mean you got court on Monday? Yeah. And he said, guys would say, well, I got $500. Will you go to court? Well, what's the case?
0: Mm-hmm.
3: Yeah, it depends. I mean, well, come on, talk to me. And literally, you know, those are my guys that are steady Eddies. You know, they come in, they run up a bill, but they come by on Friday and put $50 in an envelope, slide it under the door,
0: mm-hmm.
3: you know? And those people deserve every bit as quality of representation as somebody who can afford to hire a team of attorneys.
0: Yeah.
3: You know, and so that I was fortunate enough, my father-in-law practiced in the Jefferson and Shelby County area for almost 50 years, and he was the one I cut my teeth under as far as the legal profession goes. And so he always taught me, and it didn't matter if you had $50 million in the bank or if you had 50 cents in your pocket, you deserved the same representation regardless. Didn't matter where you came from, what you looked like, what you drove. I mean, whether you drove a $300,000 car or whether you drove 2 bumpers held together by rust and a coat hanger.
0: Oh, you saw my first car. Guess what? You saw my first car.
2: Hey, my first car.
0: Man. But look, I really appreciate you coming here and just having this conversation because I think it's very fascinating because I think – there's been, you know, most people don't really understand, like, when you are running for a certain position and people are voting for you, they don't understand, like, the role. And I'm glad you're here because now they get to meet you, get to hear you, and get a chance to understand what the position is all about, JD.
1: Well, we'll get into it more, obviously, but, you know, I talked to Jay the other day for about 30 minutes.
0: Yeah.
1: And that's why I wanted to get him on here because, like, he was explaining this in really down-to-earth terms,
0: right?
1: And I'm just sitting there like going, whoa, like I had no idea that that's how this all works.
0: Yeah,
1: right. So and like I said, it was very easy to understand, and I was like, dude, we gotta get you on the show for real, because like this is something nobody knows, even down to like the way that he can or really any judges, I guess, or anybody running for those type of positions can try and get funding for their campaign. It is different than, say, Jared Hudson.
0: Yeah,
2: right.
1: So it's really fascinating. So
3: People like Hudson and, you know, our lieutenant governor, you know, races and things like, they can walk up and ask somebody to write a check and put it in their pocket. You know, state dog catcher can walk up and ask, hey, I need X amount of dollars. Well, write me a check right now.
1: Let's do a cliffhanger right there.
0: Yeah,
1: because we've got to take a break. Okay. Yeah, we got to pay some bills here.
2: Yes, we do.
1: Because you didn't give me any money for coming on this show.
0: Right.
3: We'll work something out.
0: Well, there is a case I would not play.
1: Yeah, right.
0: we're just joking. Yeah, y'all.
1: Y'all listening to Breaker Bear Radio on Talk 99.5. We will be right back with Jay Wellborn, AJ. Darian and JD, most of the taste buds.
0: Yes.
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0: I used to love this TV show when it came on back in the day.
1: I grew up in Memphis, and a buddy of mine's dad was on Cops.
0: Oh, really? No, wait, wait. Well, as the cop?
1: As the cop. Yeah, oh, as the cop. As the cop. No, he's a Secret Service agent now, though. No, Danny's dad was a Memphis cop, and he was on Cops, man.
2: He was the shirtless dude with no teeth.
3: Hey, I you can't that. Take him to jail. I just fixed fish sticks.
0: Hey, ooh, okay. I know you probably have nothing to do with this, but can you bring back County Law? Do you remember that TV show, the Alabama County Law TV show? Oh, my gosh. I mean, we got to bring that back.
1: Well, everybody says, well, what are you going to do? The first thing I want to do, I'll probably get kicked off the bench if I do this, but I want to do walk-up music for the parties like you do at Little League. All parties must submit walk-up music 14 days prior to court.
2: That would be such a good part-time job for AJ.
0: Oh, man, please.
2: Or Darian, man. Just
0: sitting there like,
4: yes. You got to have somebody coming into Stone Cold Steve Austin's theme song.
1: And then the defendant coming into like Olivia Rodrigo.
2: Oh, it's so good.
0: Oh, God. Yeah, we got to work on that. But
2: you know what else is so good?
0: What's that?
2: Birmingham Grill Company.
0: Yes.
2: If y'all were with us yesterday, we had Anderson from Birmingham Grill Company. Solid dude. He owns it. He's got a total mobile service. 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He can service them, sell them. 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MHP or MPH? 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Been around for a hot minute, 30 some odd years. I actually had one when I moved into the house. 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And if you're a listener of Breaking Bread Radio, then he has got a deal for y'all, 25% off MSRP of the MHP grills. Mm-hmm. And that is an absolute deal. Y'all hit up Anderson, 205-899-6515. We've had quite a few people that have purchased grills. We need to get some reviews.
0: Yeah,
2: we need if you've bought something from Anderson, y'all give us a call, let us know.
0: Yeah, and then bring us some food too.
2: Yeah,
0: cook on that grill.
2: Or just let me borrow the grill when I need it. Just give me your address. I'll make an appointment with you.
0: Look, you can bring the wood.
2: Yeah, you
0: got a lot of wood.
2: Absolutely. I would prefer you have a gas grill, just because I mean it's faster, unless you want me hanging out at the house for a hot minute.
0: I'm okay there looking at each other.
2: Yeah, hey man, my spices are expired. You got any spices less than 25 years old?
1: Hey, you got some kinders. Can I use your bathroom?
0: Right.
4: You got some kinders in there?
2: Yeah.
0: Oh, yeah. Man.
2: Oh, that's too funny. Can you teach me how to spice things anyways? I need to do some seasoning here. Right. Otherwise, I'm just going to eat this chicken.
0: What did you add to this? Fire. That's it.
2: Fire. Heat. Fire.
0: Yes. Just had it eat.
2: Yeah.
0: It has bastard his own juices.
2: That's the metal grill you taste. Oh, I mean, that's tasty right there. I got you.
0: Your doctor said you need more iron in your life.
2: So funny.
0: Anyway.
2: Oh, man.
0: All right.
2: All right. So Jay's with us running for district court now, or district judge in Shelby County. I really want to know about the way that you can raise money. We were talking about that before we went to break. But it's kind of a family affair too, right?
1: Mm-hmm. It is.
0: Yeah, so your wife is also a judge.
1: Yep, she is a judge. She is our juvenile court judge in Shelby County. She ran 4 years ago, and she is actually a little mad at me because she's up for re-election in 2 years. So when I win and get sworn in January, she will have to start campaigning and raising money and everything else the following March.
2: I thought you were going to say because she gets paid less than you.
1: No. Well, actually, she makes more. She would be making more than I do. But that's not an issue. She's always out earned me. I'm not ashamed to say it. Mm-hmm. The way you can raise money as a judicial candidate. All right, we are governed by something called the Judicial Canons of Ethics, and there's a handful of them, and it comes down to, you know, how we can raise money, how we can solicit fundraising, who we can support or endorse in a campaign, in a different campaign or a race. We'll go with the money first. People like Jared Hudson, you know, Barry Moore, John Wall, Wes Allen, all those guys, they can walk up to anybody and say, hey, I need $15,000. Cut me a check. and those people can do that all day long. Judicial candidates can't do that. They cannot directly solicit funding for their campaigns. So it has to go through a third-person mediator or through a committee. And so fortunately, I've got a bunch of good people that are willing to make those difficult phone calls. I mean, we're at fundraising events at, you know, from time to time, and, you know, my campaign consultant will always say something like, you know, elections, to win elections, it takes a couple of different things. Number one is votes.
0: Mm-hmm.
1: Number two is support.
4: Right.
1: And support comes in all kinds of shapes and sizes, mainly financial.
0: Right.
1: And so I can even go right up to the cusp of saying, yes, we need financial support, but I can't then directly ask for it. So it has to go through somebody else to ask for the money,
0: right,
1: as it were. And so, but that's it makes it difficult. I mean, number one, because people don't think they're going to end up in court.
0: Right.
1: And that comes with votes, too. So, you know, a lot of times the judicial election is undervoted. I know that you wanted to talk about that, too, JD.
2: Yeah, yeah.
1: We'll get to that in a minute. But people don't ever think they're going to end up in court, so they don't ever really contribute to judicial campaigns. So it is a little bit more difficult, you know, when you're not running, you know, something, you know, for a federal position like senator or a statewide position like governor or lieutenant governor to raise that kind of money to run a successful campaign.
2: So not only can you not ask for money, but people don't think they're going to be in court, so they don't find it important.
0: Right.
1: Yeah, and so I tell people all the time, I don't care about the judge's race. I'm never in court.
0: Right.
1: I don't ever anticipate being on my back in the cardiac ER or UAB having open heart surgery.
0: Right.
1: But if I do, I want to know that the guy that's in there doing the job knows what he's doing, first of all.
2: Right.
1: And is smart and is the right man for the job. So, but it even extends to, like I was telling you the other day on the phone, JD, is that it extends to, you know, how we can openly support other candidates that we believe in. Like, for example.
0: Well, hold on to that thought there. Because we got to take this up. Bottom of the hour. We got more of this conversation. On the other side, it's Breaking Bread right here on Talk 99.5.
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10: We have a new crash on 14th Street heading eastbound at Fairfax Avenue, as well as a crash on Cherokee Avenue Southwest at Olive Street. New crashes in as well on Helena Road north of Beaver Creek Parkway in Shelby County. We're also seeing a crash in on Main Street heading northbound near Montgomery Highway North. I'm Michelle Gilliard in the Traffic Center.
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1: Jay. Yo. Okay. All right, so we got the door open. So I heard.
2: I see your lips moving, but I can't hear what you're saying.
0: Can you understand the words are coming out of my mouth? No. Yeah, turn his mic
1: on. Yeah, we got his mic on. All right.
3: It's super professional around here.
1: Oh, we leave the doors open to studios.
0: Oh, gosh. That's so funny.
1: So, for the, because I'm glad that you're educating our listeners on the importance of a circuit judge. I have a good friend who is a circuit judge down in Bessemer, so I kind of understand the nuances of it. But if when it comes to you gathering your votes or getting people to come to the polls for you, what is your message to the people in Shelby County? Because we have a strong Shelby County listening base. So what is your message to them on why you're going to serve them the way that you've been speaking the entire show?
4: Well, it all comes down to three very simple sounding but very important platforms for me. It's faith, freedom, and fairness. And when I talk about faith, I'm not talking about my own personal spiritual faith. That guides everything I do from the time my feet hit the floor every morning and I take that first breath of air. But it's like I was saying earlier, it's faith in the court system. Having people know that they're going to have their constitutional rights upheld, which is the freedom portion of it. You know, we're guaranteed our day in court. We're guaranteed the opportunity to tell our story and tell a side of the case and to be heard by an unbiased judge. And to be treated with dignity and respect and not talked down to or not like a third or fourth class citizen or like an animal. And so that's the faith and the freedom. And the fairness is fairness across the board, regardless of what your situation or circumstances in life. I touched on a little bit earlier, you know, whether you got $50 million in the bank or 50 cents in your pocket or whether you come in a $7,000 suit or, you know, you're wearing overalls, work boots and a safety vest going to the job site after court. It doesn't matter. And it should never matter. Although, I mean, let's be real, it does from time to time. You walk into a courtroom and people, you know, see you and they go, oh, you from that part of town. Oh, okay. Or you walk in without an attorney. You know, oh, you don't have an attorney. Okay. That should never, ever, ever matter.
0: Right.
4: And so that's my whole platform is to treat people with dignity and respect. You know, and my big thing is experience. You know, my opponent in the runoff is a career prosecutor outside of a couple of years as a labor attorney for U.S. Steel, but he's a career prosecutor. He's always represented the county and the state of Alabama, prosecuting criminal cases. And district court is so much more. A lot of people think that court equals criminals, but that's not the case. Court is so much more than that. And that's why I compare it to the emergency room. You know, you could go into the ER with everything from broken bones, concussions, you know, whatever, car wrecks. You could go into the ER with a bad rash. I mean, you need somebody that's seen a little bit of everything and practiced every single type of case that district court handles so that you know that you've got somebody that's got the experience and is prepared to hear those type of cases.
3: But so that's a good point, right? So like when we're talking the other day, so you'll be the civil side. They've got three judges, right? One's already criminal, one's juvenile. Right. The other, I don't know who the other person is.
4: This would be the third one.
0: So you'd be the third.
3: He would be the third one, but it from more of a civil background. Right.
0: Right.
3: So if you're a small business owner or really anything that's not criminal, anything civil, if the other who are you running against?
4: His name's Ben Fuller.
3: Ben Fuller. I'm sure he's a great dude, whatever, but he's got a criminal background. So now what you're going to end up with is what I'm hearing is the potential of a civil case in front of either two criminal judges or a juvenile judge, right?
4: Correct.
3: Which I'm sure they can handle it, but there's probably some OJT and there's a learning curve there that may need to happen. Is that how that's going to work?
4: That's correct. I mean, and
3: again, not taking anything away from anybody, but I mean, you're
0: right.
4: Like real talk, any job is going to have some sort of learning curve.
3: Right.
4: And I would be afraid of anybody that told you on any job, oh, I know how to do that 100%. I get it right all the time. No.
3: Ask me about my IT stuff.
4: Yeah, well, we all know.
0: Did you just roll your eyes at me?
4: You're the geek squad over here.
0: Yeah. But, he totally is. Yeah.
4: But no, I mean, but my background allows me to go and hit the ground running day one and start hearing cases as opposed to having, you know, maybe somebody – not that they would do it, but have somebody looking over your shoulder, kind of holding your hand as you're walking through stuff or having to bounce an idea off of somebody. You have a hearing on an eviction, you know, and because I've got that background, I can make a ruling and be fairly confident that what I'm doing is by the law and everything else. I don't have to wait and go take a break and go look up what the law says about this or anything like that. So there is a little bit of on-the-job training with anybody that would step into this role. I mean, because you're going from an attorney to being a judge.
3: Mm-hmm.
4: But at the same time, the more broad legal experience that I have is much more conducive to me being able to get in the trenches and start work day one with the knowledge and the preparedness.
0: So what about temperament? Because, I mean, obviously that kind of goes hand in hand as well, too, because if you already have this knowledge, you know, being an attorney that has this vast knowledge and different backgrounds from criminal to civil to, you know, all the different things that you have done as an attorney, how's that kind of managed on the judge side when you're hearing a case and you're hearing these things from the defense and the plaintiff? Like, how do you have that temperament to say, you know what, obviously, you know, I have to make a ruling on this? And how do you determine, like, you know, how do you apply the law to this particular case?
4: Well, you have no choice but to apply the law as it's written.
0: Right.
4: And sometimes the laws that we have are not written well. A lot of people are going to be dissatisfied with the turnout of their case. My hope is that as long as you set the tone and the temperament of the hearing, I mean, if I come in and I start, you sit down and I'll take your hat off and move you, that puts everybody in a bad mood. But if you come in and you explain people the process, you talk to them decently, you're fair to them, you treat them with respect, and you don't come in intense and aggressive and accusatory in your tone and nature, you know, you catch more flies with honey than you do with vinegar.
3: Mm-hmm.
4: And so not that I'm going to be sweet and soft and everything, because there's still a level of respect and everything that comes with being in court. But at the same time, these are real people. These are not just case files and case numbers. They're real people. They're real businesses. They're real families. And you have to understand that you have to treat people like people deserve to be treated.
1: Fair is fair. So that's how you operate, Jay.
4: Fair is fair. Absolutely. Yeah. Fair is fair. You know, I have to have an unbiased ear and an impartial ear, regardless of, you know, whether, like I said, my toast is burnt or my waffle wasn't cooked all the way through at Waffle House that morning. Whether I got a good night's sleep or not, fair is fair, and it's impartial.
0: Yeah. You know? So, how do you enjoy campaigning?
4: I love it. I love knocking on doors.
0: Yeah,
4: man. I love knocking on people's doors because you get to meet people you've never met before. You get to hear their stories if they have stories about court, or you get to hear, you know, oh, I talked to so and so and he said this, and well, can he do that? No, ma'am, he can't really just like pull up in your yard and park there because he's trespassing. But and they ask you questions like, I got a. My cousin's a lawyer. Oh, really? Okay. Let's talk about that.
0: I know that's gonna be one of those. A lot of times, people go ask you that question. So, I had this case, and my neighbor's dog. He's digging holes in my yard, and I told them not to do that no more. What can I do to make sure that
4: I hear it all the time? I was down in Chelsea today, knocking on doors, and I had a lady say, you know, the guy that lives over us, he got his stereo loud every night.
0: Oh, she is snitching.
4: I can't even hear myself.
1: She's dry snitching, man.
4: I can't even hear myself. Every night. I didn't even know they put a concert venue down here in Chelsea behind our neighborhood. Well, ma'am, you know, what he does on his property is his business, and right. You know, until you're ready to do something and file a nuisance complaint, or if the city's got a noise ordinance, then you can report him to the police. But that's a police complaint, ma'am.
3: So y'all are all tongue serious, and all I'm sitting here thinking about is Jay on his first day. He's like, I got this. Where is the walk up music? Right, like,
0: yeah, because you set the tone, right? Yeah. Obviously, you set the tone and the vibe. Okay, so look, I work Stone with you Cold with a playlist.
4: Okay,
0: yeah. So you got to have that walkout music. What type of music do you enjoy?
4: Oh, I love every kind of music.
0: Okay, I feel like some nice like funk. You know, some nice Parliament. Little old school kind of like G-70s vibe.
4: My first concert was Earth, Wind, and Fire and the Commodores. See, so,
1: there you go.
0: You know, we go ahead and get him coming in there. You know, have that little, because you get your own like gavel, right?
4: Yep.
0: Okay. So we got to get you a nice little
3: running
0: gavel.
3: Around with that robe on and everything. Sit down. I can't hear my walk up music. This is ridiculous.
0: Right. Because everybody's got to rise when you walk in, right? And, you know, so coming to the bitch, it's the one and only district judge.
3: Bom, bom.
0: Ladies and gentlemen, welcome to
3: like a UFC fight that they're going to have at the White House. So, do you do anything in front of a jury, or are all these decisions yours?
4: District court is all the judge is the trier of fact and the decider of the case.
3: Okay,
4: but because it is the lower court, you got 14 days to appeal.
3: Okay,
4: so you can always appeal a district judge's ruling and take it to circuit court.
3: Is there such a thing as instead of jury nullification, judgy nullification?
4: Nah,
3: I doubt it, right?
4: That's the appeal process. They don't like the judge's decision,
3: yeah,
4: and they've got a valid reason for it. They file their notice of appeal to circuit court.
0: Okay.
4: So,
3: and then that goes to a jury.
4: It can. Or it can go to another judge to hear the case all over again.
0: So is it, because gotcha. Obviously there's level. So do they go directly to you, or are you like the second in the line of judges? How does that process work?
4: Different municipalities have, you know, court systems. So, like, right. Helena's got their own municipal court system. Alabaster's got their own municipal court system. Pelham's got their own municipal court system. Chelsea's got their own municipal court system. That being said, if you get a ticket out in the county, mm-hmm. speeding ticket, or you violate an ordinance out in the county and you get a ticket written by a sheriff's deputy, it comes to district court. And so we actually also hear, you know, certain things that get appealed from municipal to district court, but most of those actually go to circuit court. So we are the lowest level of state court that there is.
3: So how do I get my neighbor's fence that's on my property to the Supreme Court? Where do I...
4: Hire an attorney. Right. Right.
3: So first is I call an attorney at 4:30 on a Friday, right?
4: Yes. And tell him you got $500 and you got court on Monday. Yeah.
0: I got $200 and a happy bill. You know? Exactly.
4: I'll let you borrow my truck for the weekend to move your stuff.
3: There you go. We got Crocker for that.
0: Right.
4: Exactly. But no, I mean, you hire an attorney and tell him about your case, and hopefully he knows what he's doing, and he'll file it, and it'll go, you know, as long as it's, you know, a value of property that's not less than $20,000, not more than $20,000, it goes to district court. If you don't like your result, then you appeal it to circuit court.
3: Now, do y'all have the, the judges, what happens when you're sitting in front of a lawyer that is clearly not up to speed? Right. Like, is there, because there's got to be that, right? Like, my dentist, right, one day, right before he started drilling on my teeth, he goes, well, you know, C equals MD. And I'm like, bro, seriously?
1: Right.
4: you know what they call the guy that graduated last in medical school? They call him doctor.
3: Yeah, exactly.
1: It don't matter.
4: You know, there are, and that's where the professional rules of conduct come in for attorneys. Alabama has a professional code of conduct, and you are not supposed to practice outside the scope of your ability. Now, I will tell you, it's an old adage in the legal profession that good judges take care of attorneys and good attorneys take care of judges. Right. And what that means is if, as a judge, you recognize that an attorney is probably swinging outside his range, you pull him aside and say,
1: You're supposed to run the man.
4: Let's talk about this in the back. You know, do you really? I mean, is this the path that you want to take on this? And you do that. You know, it's the talking about it and not punishing, but educating in private and praising in public kind of thing.
3: Right.
4: And so, yeah, I mean, you absolutely have the right as a judge to pull somebody back into chambers and say, hey, you know, this is the law. Let me show you what the law says. I know that this is not the type of case you normally handle.
0: Mm-hmm.
4: But let's discuss a couple of things. Let me show you, you know, where we're going here.
0: You don't have boxing gloves in the back.
4: Yeah,
2: right.
4: Rock 'em, sock 'em. You know?
2: Yeah.
4: But no, I mean, yeah, absolutely. You can. There's a way to handle that to where people don't think that you're just hammering them.
0: Right.
4: And that comes with temperament. That comes with, you know, I'm 50, pushing 51. I got a lot of life under my boots that, you know, my opponent doesn't necessarily have. He's 35 or 36. I mean, when you make decisions that truly affect people's lives, and I didn't realize this wholly until I went to work as a parole court judge for the Pardon and Parole Board the last 2 years of my practicing attorney career. When you're looking across the table at a 68-year-old man and he's violated his parole and you got to send him back to prison for 4 years, there's a weight and a gravity that comes to that.
0: Right.
4: And I look back at 50 and think, at 35, I don't know that I could fathom the consequence and the gravity and the weight that comes with something like that.
0: Mm-hmm,
4: and right. So there's definitely an age and wisdom component and a how to treat people component and a life experience kind of component that when you realize this is not just a guilty innocent verdict, this is, you know, this is going to affect somebody's life potentially for a long time. It could, if it's a business, I mean, you could make a ruling against a business that could potentially bankrupt a business.
3: So you need to get it right.
4: Well, yeah, and yes, you work hard to get it right. Now, are you going to get it right every single time? Absolutely not. I mean, we're human. We're fallible. And so that's why we have the appeal process.
0: So let me say real quick, I know we got to take a break, but I just want to get this in real quick. Because I know a lot of times when I hear about just the law itself, it's not about the law itself, about it's what you can prove.
4: Exactly.
0: So is that a fair case or is that a misnomer?
4: That literally is. I mean, the facts have to come before the court. If there are things that the court is not privy to or made known through evidence and testimony, then the court can't review that. Like I can't sit and like drive to somebody's house and, you know, drive around the block and go, okay, well, this guy said that when, you know, he was in his backyard, he saw. Now that's extrajudicial behavior. I can't take part in that. I can only rule on the evidence and the testimony that is put before the court during the hearing or the trial.
0: Mm.
3: Gotcha. Before we go to break here, where can people, like your website?
4: It is wellbornforjudge.com, WELBORNFORJUDGE.com. Oh, my wife just texted.
3: Wellbornforjudge.com.
4: She said, don't tell people you already always out-earned me. That is not the truth.
0: Now bring me some dinner when you come
1: off. Come on, man. She set you up. That's all. She set you up, Jay.
3: That's so good.
4: She said, this is a hilarious. I 100% needed this on my ride home, but please do not tell people I've always out-earned you. That is not true. Hey, y'all got
0: my father-in-law.
4: Y'all got a couch I can sit. I crash on.
0: Hey, look, we got some furniture.
3: Nice furniture.
0: Yeah,
3: back there.
0: We got you.
4: Hey, get the dude with the grill. Get Anderson in here with the grill, man. So hey, I got something to eat tonight.
0: We got plenty of space out here.
1: We got plenty of space.
0: All right, we got to take this final break. 205-545-9950. 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
7: Well, all right. Dodger, citizens of the universe, recording angels. We have returned to claim the pyramid. Partying on the mothership.
8: Welcome back to Breaking Bread. Oh my goodness, the conversations we have
7: in 3D
8: behind the scenes is amazing.
7: Light year group.
9: It's fun.
10: It is. I mean, I expected a super stuffy guy.
9: Yeah.
10: You know, like a judge.
11: And he gave he came
10: off the top rope like, let's go, baby.
8: I was wondering, like, I was like, man, where's your gavel at right now, man?
10: This is Halloween running around with a robe on.
8: Look, I
10: don't even want to wear the robe. It's hot, man. It's black poly. I mean, it's a choir robe.
8: Yeah.
11: It is a choir robe.
12: I bet
8: it
12: is.
8: Can you take your robe home? Like, if you know, once you win, like, can you take it home?
10: Oh, man, my wife wears hers around the house. I will wear mine to, like,
11: she makes me call her judge.
10: Don't tell people that.
11: You already know, guys, man.
12: That was Jay Wellborn, Miss Wellborn. That wasn't any of us.
8: Is this a civil case?
10: It's about to be.
12: Y'all, pause.
11: I hope you like that couch, Jay.
12: Oh, my gosh.
8: Yeah, do you and your wife, like, have, like, couple tissues? Like, y'all, like...
12: She's
8: like,
12: calling right now. She's like, I found that number.
8: So, like, when y'all have to, like, do chores around the house and you don't want to do it, do you have to, like, set a case to say why you don't need it?
12: No. This is paper, rock, scissors.
10: In fact, you know, I will tell you, I'm... there she is. Hold on, let me see. I love you, but you are dead to me.
8: I'm innocent.
12: That's so good, yeah. You're going to get beat up with a gavel when you get to the house.
10: Hey, hand me the phone. Yeah, I got court on Monday, and I got a doll and some jawbreakers. We work very well as a team.
12: Yeah.
10: And I will tell you, I'm very blessed to have my wife in my corner on this, because I have been, when she was running, I was the candidate spouse, and she was the candidate. And now that I'm the candidate, she's the candidate spouse. She will tell you, no, she would much rather be the candidate than the candidate spouse. Because, not that.
8: Yeah.
10: Okay.
12: We got a minute.
10: She will tell you it's worse, because when... Not that there's been a lot of gutter politics in my race, but, you know, when you get the mudslinging that starts in a lot of these big statewide races and people start talking about your spouse.
8: Oh, yeah.
10: You know, the gloves come off and, you know, the neighbor.